0: I'm going to play for you in about 10 minutes, all right? It's fantastic. But first, I promise I would get to this. I don't know if people are getting sick and tired of the Oklahoma City Thunder. I don't know if they've hit that status yet, right? Like, they're still young. They're still new. They're still, like, one of those teams where you're thinking, okay, I love this team's good. They won the title last year. But I don't think people are sick of them. Like, you bring up the Chiefs, and people are sick and tired of the Chiefs. You bring up, you know, the Patriots and the run they had with Brady and Belichick. People are sick of them. People are sick of the Celtics. People are sick of the Lakers. I don't think people are sick of the Oklahoma City Thunder yet. But last night, in their blowout win over another one, in their blowout win over the L.A. Lakers, one of these first world problems came to light again. And what I mean by that is not a real, like a real world problem is if you are the Milwaukee Bucks. You have one valuable asset and nothing else, right? Like the Bucks are in this hard place. Like, do we try to do another run with Giannis, or do we rip the Band-Aid off and trade Giannis and try to, you know, start the rebuild, and then maybe in 2 or 3 years we can contend again? Like, that's a real world NBA problem. Meanwhile, you got the Oklahoma City Thunder, who they're blowing the Lakers out. This series could go 15 games. It would be over in 8. They're not even getting great contributions from the MVP. Shea had 23 last night. Their second best player, Jalen Williams, not playing. He's been injured for a lot of these playoffs. And they're still blowing out the Lakers. And they blew out the Suns. They're getting, now you don't lie to me, okay? But did anybody know who A.J. Mitchell was before this series? Did anybody know who some of these guys are on this Oklahoma City Thunder outside of our friends in Oklahoma City? It's got to be annoying if you're a fan of an NBA team and you can't even get your main 8 guys to come up with 45 wins, or your main 9 guys in the rotation to come up with 45 wins. Meanwhile, Mark Dagnow, the head coach of the Oklahoma City Thunder, has this roster full of guys. Some can play one night. One will play the next night. So then this bench player will come in. Jalen Williams is hurt. And we'll just throw somebody else. So they're like A.J. Mitchell. And he'll get 23 in a starting role. A.J. Mitchell could walk into your house right now in a Thunder jersey, an A.J. Mitchell jersey, and you wouldn't have any idea who he is. It must be really rough for Mark Dagnow, the head coach of the Thunder, to figure out which piece to play night in and night out.
1: There's a lot of choices. It's obviously a very good problem to have. I trust everybody. I think what makes it easier is the guys' commitment to the team and their willingness to kind of embrace the team nature of this team. You know, they're always ready to go. They root for each other's success. You know, Isaiah Joe was giving me play call recommendations for McCain in the fourth quarter of the other night.
0: What?
1: When he basically took his, or in the third, when he took his rotation, Isaiah didn't play in the second half. You know, tonight Isaiah Joe flips in. I didn't play McCain in the fourth. You know, their energy for each other doesn't drop off. It's pretty special. And that makes it easier because I know when I make those decisions, which sometimes are right, sometimes are wrong, the team's got my back and the guys are always going to be ready.
0: Imagine, like, I believe him 100%. Like, imagine having a roster full of guys where you're like, hey, today you're going to be the play caller guy for him. He's going to go in your spot. And then in a couple of days, when we get to game 4 of this series, we're going to flip and you're not going to see too many minutes, but you're going to be the play caller. Like, how lucky is this team, is this Oklahoma City team and this roster that they have, that they're able to do that? And again, A.J. Mitchell, 24 points last night.
2: I think the biggest thing for me was just going out there and being confident. You know, I know what I can do. And I think when I go out there, I just want to compete and help this team win and play freely, have confidence. And I think obviously my teammates gave me a lot of confidence and the coaching staff. So it's been amazing to see that.
0: He started for Jalen Williams, who was out of this game. And drops 23, second-year player. You may not have heard of A.J. Mitchell. I'm not going to lie and tell you I know that much about A.J. Mitchell. Second-year player, I think he was out of Santa Barbara. And he's dropping 23 for this team. Not Shea, not Jay Will, Not Chet. Not Lou Dort. It's just ridiculous, the bevy of riches that this team has right now. And they're all good, and they're all young, and they're going to keep on doing it. And they're blowing L.A. out. And I'll credit the Lakers. They said, we're going to just kind of clamp down on SGA. And for the most part, they have. He scored 23 last night. Here's his thoughts on exactly how he's played in this series.
3: Obviously, haven't been my best of performances, but I think I've been able to help the team win, and that's most important. As long as we win, if the rest of the playoff run or the rest of my career look like what it looked like the past two games, I'll be okay with it because we won games. So that's how I view it.
0: I don't know if I believe that. I mean, the guy averaged 31 a night in the regular season. He's averaging 21 a night in these three wins over the Lakers. I don't know if he's really would take 21 a night and three wins, but if you want to say it, all right, I got you, SGA. He gets way too much hate, by the way. Over on the other side, the LA Lakers, like, you listen to some of the comments from JJ Redick, and you're just like, bro, you really don't have anything you can do without Luka. With the way your roster is constructed versus that.
4: Typically, if you can poke holes at a team in a playoff series, there's a good chance they might have like a temporary solution or can sort of adjust maybe a little bit. This team in game, because of their personnel, can just adjust like that. They need shooting on the floor, great. They need multiple wing defenders on the floor, great. They need two bigs on the floor, great. They're a terrific basketball team. I said that before the series. Been very impressed with them. Still think we can beat them, but we got to be better.
0: He's got to say that, but deep down inside, he knows. Unless something happens to like three members of the Oklahoma City Thunder, Lakers have no shot. LA, again, this series could be the best of 15. It'd be over in 8, especially without Luka. You know, this best of 7, I'd still say it's going to be, if Luka was healthy and able to go, I still would have said Thunder in 5. They're just, they just keep coming at you. Like he was mentioning, JJ Redick was mentioning. They need this, they put that guy in there. They need this, they put that guy in there. They need a wing defender. They got that guy on the bench. He's been waiting his time to get in. You need to put in Hartenstein and Chet. You need Twin Towers in there. They got it. You need guards. You need an on-ball defender who's not going to let you out of his sight. You got Lou Dort for that and Caruso. They are just loaded.
4: Well, again, the turnovers, we lower number, but they still scored 30 points off those turnovers. I think we had 5 of them in the third. I think all of them actually led to them getting fast break transition baskets. I don't know what the ended up being, but I know at one point they were 11 of 17 from 3 in the second half. You know, they you're not getting stops. It's harder to score. But, you know, again, the MVP is, 18, 22, 7 of 20 to night, and they've kicked our ass 3 straight games. They're an incredible basketball team.
0: It's right. The MVP 7 of 20 and you still lost by 20 points. It's just a talent mismatch. And you know, when you watch the Lakers play and when LeBron goes to the bench, it's like when you watch a high school basketball team. You know, they have that one, they've got a good record, but they got the one player. You know what I mean? The one guy who's good on that high school basketball team. And it just, that kid's gets into foul trouble. Maybe gets a little banged up. Maybe he actually normally plays every minute of every game, but he gets that 1 minute break and the rest of the team looks like they've never played basketball before. That's the way I feel when I'm watching the Lakers when LeBron sits down. It just looks like the rest of the team has no idea how to play basketball. And that includes Austin Reeves. It's just amazing. The talent, I mean, even at 41 years old, what LeBron, stability-wise, brings to a 5 on the floor. And even he was mentioning the Oklahoma City Thunder depth.
5: No, it's not nothing. It's because it's not surprising. I mean, you've seen them over the years. They have a lot of bodies, and they got a lot of guys that can do multiple things on the floor. So, it helps to have that depth.
0: It is interesting how we went from the era of the big three, and maybe some people believe we're in this era of the big three, but when you watch the Thunder, and you watch the Spurs, and you watch the Knicks in particular, because I don't think Detroit's terribly deep. And I don't think Cleveland's deep at all. They got a couple of guys off the bench. But those three, probably the three best teams playing basketball right now, they go 10, 11, 12 deep. There's guys coming off the bench fresh all the time. And the Lakers can't match that. They don't have talent on the bench to match the talent on the bench Oklahoma City has right now. They just don't.
6: Obviously, the third quarter, we'll start with that. We didn't have the energy, the effort, and they put a 30-plus point quarter on us. Took care of the game right there, honestly. We had moments, obviously, in the first half that was really good for us. We did a good job of sharing the ball and knocking down shots. In that third quarter, we didn't knock down shots. We didn't defend or get stops. I would say we did defend, but we didn't get stops. And it allowed him to kind of take control of the game.
0: And LeBron said he's not angry. He's not upset. He's not sad.
6: I'm not angry or disappointed. Obviously, you're disappointed. And it's a fight like you being down 3-0, obviously. But, we still got life, and that's all you can ask for. And we got to be much better on Monday.
0: So yeah. It's not going to happen. It's over, all right? The series is over. I can't see the Lakers even getting game 4 when they play this one tomorrow night. And then we get what we want, I think. I don't know. I mean, I don't know if you're paying attention to the Timberwolves game right now, but Minnesota giving San Antonio all you can handle or all they can handle in this fourth game of their series. It's 2-1 San Antonio, but right now in the Twin Cities, the T-Wolves up 34-30 after the first quarter. And don't we all just want Spurs and Thunder? But how about those T-Wolves, man? All right, coming up, I'm going to get to the best soundbite to come out of the Philadelphia loss to the Knicks today. We'll do that in about 20 minutes. Straight ahead, we talk Tampa Bay Buccaneers football. Life without Mike Evans begins. What will the Bucs do in 2026? Pat Donovan joins us next from Tampa Bay Sports Radio 95.7, the WDAE. We'll do that in about 5 minutes from right now here on Westwood One Sports.
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30: There's a lot of things I love about Baker's game, but at the same time, there are things from a football standpoint that I think he leaves on the table. And we've seen Baker now in Tampa Bay for three seasons. The year that the offensive line was healthy and started to play like one of the best offensive lines in football, Baker put up great numbers. The other two seasons, he's been good, but also we've seen a lot of messy mistakes and a lot of things that make me question. Like, I think if the offensive line is healthy and dominant, Baker can be as good as any quarterback in football. But when they're not, he tends to make mistakes. He tends to try to do too much. And I don't know if that's something he can ever get over. So I think when everything's working around him, Baker can be a guy who leads you to the Super Bowl. The question is, when things aren't working around him, is he good enough to lift everyone around him up? And so far, 2 out of 3 years, I haven't seen that.
31: 9-8, 10-7, 8-9 the last 3 years. As a football fan in the Midwest, I'm right here in Des Moines, Iowa. If I'm watching from afar, is the Buccaneers record, we don't know the schedule yet, but is the Buccaneers record going to be similar to the last three seasons?
30: My gut tells me yes, although I think there's a reason to be optimistic that the answer is no. And that reason is the defense, frankly, has been a sieve for the last few years. It just hasn't been good, really, since they won the Super Bowl. The defense has been bad. And everybody wanted Max Crosby to be traded to the Buccaneers. Everybody wanted to go get Trey Hendrickson. Apparently Jason Light as well, he kind of mentioned that. But you know, people were looking for big splash moves for the Bucs defense this offseason. And outside of the draft pick of Reuben Bain Jr. falling to them, it hasn't happened. However, I do think the addition of a guy like A'shaun Robinson up front is going to be very good for that defensive line. I think the additions of Alex Anzalone and Christian Roseboom gives them much more depth at inside linebacker. And I think, frankly, makes them better at inside linebacker. And then Al-Kadeen Muhammad, who's the pass rusher they signed in free agency, had 11 sacks for Detroit last season, despite not starting a single game. So I think they've gotten better defensively. And I've been saying for years now, with everything they've got going on offense, if you could just be adequate defensively, you're going to be a tough team to beat. And I think the moves they've made this offseason, I'm not going to suggest they'll be a top five, even top 10 necessarily defense, but they'll be more adequate. And that might be enough to make them very tough to beat.
31: Pat Donovan says, bet the over on the Buccaneers win. So, no, I'm just kidding.
30: Yeah, no, I'd take the over. I would take the over.
31: Pat, bigger loss, Mike Evans or Gene Deckerhoff, the longtime voice of Tampa retiring? Which one will Buccaneers fans feel more this year?
30: Oh, that's a great question. And we don't have an answer as to who's replacing Gene just
31: Not yet. It should be you, Pat. Why isn't it you?
30: Listen, I've made the case, to be honest with you, that it should be me. Unfortunately, I don't really have the experience. I've done some high school and very low-level college play-by-play, and I actually think that I would be a great fit. But the reality is I know it won't be me, but it's definitely a huge loss. Gene is an absolute legend, but I think Mike is the one that, listen, I'm honest, I'm part of the radio broadcast, but when do we listen to the games on the radio when we can't see them on TV? Most people watching the game on TV are in the stadium. The loss of Mike Evans will be bigger during the season than Gene Deckerhoff. But the loss of Gene will certainly be felt. Buccaneer fans love that man. I'm thrilled to do every post-game show from the Gene Deckerhoff radio booth. So he's a legend, and it's absolutely a loss.
31: Well, Pat, we appreciate your time. Hopefully you do get that gig, and we'll be talking about you as a legend as well. Thank you so much for coming on, man.
30: Hey, anytime.
31: Pat Donovan from Tampa Bay Sports Radio 95.7 down there. An interesting time for the Bucs. They make some improvements on defense. They lose Mike Evans. They bring in the new offensive coordinator. And, you know, if Tristan Wirfs and the rest of that offensive line are healthy, then Baker can play like a top 12 quarterback. But he is mistake prone. He's fumble prone. If he can stay upright, he could be very good. And if you don't know, if you didn't understand the Gene Deckerhoff conversation, Gene Deckerhoff has been calling not only Tampa Bay football, the Buccaneers, but also Florida State football for decades. Retired this year, longtime voice. So whoever your NFL play-by-play guy is, if they've been calling games for 10 years, 20 years, 30 years, whatever, that's Gene Deckerhoff, the voice of Tampa Bay football, and he retired. So going to be an interesting – they don't even have a replacement yet. Granted, the season's still 100 days away or whatever. They got to find a replacement for that guy. And you never want to be the guy that replaces the legend. I'll tell you that. Definitely not. All right, thanks to Pat Donovan for coming on. Pat was awesome. Straight ahead. Coming up in just a bit. We are going to get into some ranking stuff coming up here. Actually, you know what we're going to do? We'll rank stuff in about 8 or 9 minutes. But I want to play this for you, okay? I told you I had this soundbite for you. I'm going to play it. So the Philadelphia 76ers get knocked out of the playoffs. They get embarrassed by the New York Knicks once again. So one of the Philly TV stations has a female reporter, and she is standing on the concourse. And they go live to her as the game is ending and people are exiting. And, well, it went as well as it could have, all right?
12: Well, sir, you would think that I'm in New York right now.
13: This is a Mother's Day massacre. I left my mom, you know what I mean? It's been something thinking that I'm going down with the ship, but I'm going down with the ship, so I gotta make it up to mama.
14: Sell the team, fire Nick Nurse, everybody gone. Like, how long we coach?
15: We're getting clowned. Yeah, I got nothing.
18: I think it was game 6 a few years ago when the Knicks beat us here, and we walked out and they were chanting like this. It's worse this year.
20: They gotta play better defense.
21: And I love Joel, and I hope he stays. I love the whole team. They did amazing, but it's just heartbreaking.
22: Wait a minute.
21: It really is.
23: It's a wrap.
31: I love the woman in the back. It's a wrap. So wait, this woman right here.
21: And I love Joel, and I hope he stays. I love the whole team. They did amazing, but it's just heartbreaking. It really is.
31: Is she for real? Is this woman for real? Like, I watched the video and she has tears coming down her eyes. I pulled that off of, I think Awful Announcing had it on Twitter.
21: And I love Joel and I hope he stays. I love the whole team. They did amazing, but it's just heartbreaking. It really is.
31: Oh my gosh. Stuart, have you ever cried real tears when your team lost? I mean, you're a Raider fan. No. You're used to it.
24: I'm used to it. I'm not
31: right.
24: That.
31: I mean, have you, like, this?
24: No.
31: What's the most, and I kind of want to open this up here if you're driving around, you're hanging out, maybe on the way back from Mother's Day or whatever, 310-840-4910. What's the most upset you've ever actually been when your team lost?
0: I can tell you.
31: I've not.
0: I can tell you mine.
31: What's that, Art?

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15: Came from Oklahoma City. And Michael Winger, the president of basketball operations for Monumental and the Wizards, was originally in Oklahoma City before going out to the Clippers. So they know how to build a young, two-way, multi-way, deep roster. They're never, ever, ever going to be like, oh, we're going to build a championship contender or even a playoff team with six or seven guys, kind of like how the Knicks were last year, if you remember that. And what do we have now? The Knicks are deeper, right? Teams learn and figure out that they can't be six and seven deep legitimately and win a championship and play 82 regular season games in four rounds of the playoffs.
1: Well,
15: the Wizards have been trying to build.
1: Well, thank you for listening. I appreciate that very much. Talking Chris Russell from the Team 980 in D.C. joining us here on Westwood One. So let's say they make the pick. They take they do the smart thing. They take DeBonta at number one. You pair him with Trae Young, whatever you get out of Anthony Davis. Is this a team that, and I don't mean this disrespectfully, can win 25 games with that roster?
15: Oh, absolutely. Absolutely. I mean, 25 games, you know, would be
1: an improvement over the 17 wins a year.
15: It would be an improvement, but you should hear the way these fans are talking. They're and this is before they landed the number one overall pick. They're talking about, you know, since really the Anthony Davis trade, they're talking about 45-50 wins. This team hasn't won 50 games in the regular season, you know, since they won a championship back in 78. I was 5 years old, for God's sake. it's been a long time, right? But here's the thing. You know, if you just look at what they're building here, if Anthony Davis wants to be a part of this, and that's a big if, we know Trae Young wants to be a part of this, even though he's got a player option that he's got to enact, if you will, for this upcoming year. Everybody believes he will. He's been the darling of the town. Anthony Davis has been much, much, much more shrouded in mystery. We don't know if Anthony Davis is going to play a game. My guess, my hunch, is Anthony Davis plays enough games, stays with the Wizards because he doesn't offer tremendous trade value now, being that he never played one single game with the Wizards and obviously has battled all sorts of injuries even before that with the Mavericks, the Lakers, New Orleans, every team that he's been on, right? So my guess is Anthony Davis is here for the first part of the year, whatever that means, January, February. I'm sure he'll miss about 30 out of 40 games, and maybe he'll play 10, 12, 13 games, whatever it might be. The Wizards are better than they were or better than they have been, and maybe it's enough shine to get them out of here and to get them to a contender in February. Or maybe maybe he just stays here and he's kind of miserable and he's kind of injured all the time, which has been the book on him, right? So we don't know what to expect out of him. But Trae Young, as long as he's healthy, and he missed a lot of time, some of that by design, obviously after the trade from Atlanta, wants to be here. We know that. And then that young core that they have, and you know, these aren't household names, but guys like Keyshawn George and Alex Sarr. I would love to see DeBonta, Sarr, and Anthony Davis paired 1-2-3 across the front line. They, you know, they might win games Timberwolves style, like allowing 100 points a game, 98 points a game, something like that. That's what kind of team they could be, but we don't know that they're going to be, if that makes sense.
1: What kind of, and I know that it's a fan base that wants to have a winner. They got the number one pick, 16 years ago, I think it was, when John Wall went number one, and they haven't been there since. How passionate are Wizards fans in D.C., considering I know it's a football town, the Nationals won a World Series, but the Wizards, we don't ever hear or talk about them on a national level, so they're going to get more love right now for the next 8 weeks than they have for the last 8 years.
15: Yeah, well, they got pretty hot attention-wise around here in 16, 17, you know, when Wall and Beal were healthy and they were making that run to the second round, and they really should have gotten to the conference finals one of those years if Wall doesn't get banged up. But since then, it's just been kind of a horror show, right? You know, so I would say, like, everybody has told me, and I've lived here since, 2007? Yeah, 2007. So almost 20 years, right? Everyone tells me how great of a basketball town this is, both pro and college. Well, I've never been really able to sense that. Very, very, very limited times, as I mentioned with the Wizards when they did it. And even that, it took a while, right? Games weren't always sold out in the postseason. College basketball, not great. You know, that was after Maryland had won the national championship. Even when Georgetown went to the Final Four, it wasn't like a great basketball field. But everybody swears that this is a great basketball town. I think they killed off a lot of the fan base by, A, not being great before the tank. And then the last 3 years, Mike, I mean, again, it's hard. If you're a diehard fan, if you're a passionate fan, you're paying whatever price you're paying, it's hard to go watch a team that not only doesn't win, but is largely uncompetitive. So I do want to see this team, if they can finally turn it around and say, win 40 games this year. And I know that's a meteoric jump. And then maybe win 50 games the next year. And maybe you make the playoffs 2 years from now, year five of the rebuild. I do want to see what this feels like, because it's been very, very limited, and it's been a long time. Now, they got a lot of work to get to that point. Again, don't forget, the Pistons sucked, tanked, whatever you want to call it, for five full years, right? For five full years, Mike. And they just barely got past the Magic in year seven to win a first-round series. Think about that. If they've got to wait that long around here, oof, I mean, like, that doesn't require patience. That requires sanity, you know?
1: I was in Milwaukee for a long time. I was in Detroit before that. I've watched some teams be mediocre and bad for the last 25 years of my career. So I 1,000% understand. The difference is not everybody has Alex Ovechkin to watch, and not everybody has a World Series coming to town all the time. Not everybody had Bryce Harper and Strasburg, and, well, the Commanders are what they are right now. But regardless, Chris, thank you so much for coming on, man. Really do appreciate it. I know it was a last-minute thing, so thanks for joining us.
15: You got it. My pleasure. Have a great night. Appreciate it.
1: Follow him on Twitter if you want all. There's going to be a lot of Washington Wizards stuff in the next 8 weeks before we get to the draft coming up next month. WrestleMania 621. Chris Russell joining us from the Team 980 in D.C. And he's right. Like, there are certain basketball towns where you know they've got a history. I mean, the Bullets, before they were the Wizards, they were the Bullets. They won a title back, but it was in the 70s, man. And I hear what he's saying. Like, how can you be a passionate NBA town when your team really has had nothing to show? But I saw it in Milwaukee when I was there. I moved to Milwaukee and did mornings on a station in Milwaukee for 10 years. And when I got there, it was the end of the Michael Redd era and Dan Gadzarich and Mo Williams. Like, just not great players. And it changed when they got their Greek god in Giannis and Antetokounmpo. And it was supposed to be Giannis and Jabari Parker, and that didn't work out. But still, Giannis and the Bucks won a championship. That's what D.C. reminds me of. That's what the Wizards remind me of. A franchise that's been okay. They're often in the lottery. Sometimes they're an 8 seed. They haven't had a lot of success lately. But now they might get their Giannis. We don't know if DeBanso is going to be a great player. He's a great college player. The 1 year he went to BYU. We don't know if Peterson is going to be a great player. He was a great high school player. He was a good college player, but didn't get on the floor enough. And some weird report about too much creatine in his made him cramp up, like violently cramp up this season for Kansas. But you know, as being a non-Wizards fan, you hope for that city and that fan base. You hope the district can get a good player, and DeBanza can be the guy that can get them to that next level. At least I do, and I'm not a Wizards fan, you know. But that's a pretty cool get for that squad. And again, thanks to Chris Russell for coming up on the program today. We did call him on Mother's Day to see if he would come on. Because let's be real. If the Wizards don't win the lottery, we're not calling Chris. We're going to rank some stuff coming up next hour. Also, we're going to go to Boston. I'm not sure if you know, but there's a lot happening in Beantown right now. There's a lot going on with the Celtics, and maybe we'll touch on those New England Patriots. Is Mike Vrabel going to be the head coach come week one? We'll talk to Nesson's Adam Kaufman coming up at 20 after the hour. I'm Mike Wickett. We'll rank stuff. We'll cry together. Final hour coming up here on Westwood One Sports.
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25: 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Your hall for Colin Cowherd, Jim Rome, and the best in local sports talk. It's Westwood One Sports Night with Mike Wickett.
1: 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You can always get in, call or text 310-840-4910. We're going to go to Boston and talk to Nesson's Adam Coffin about the Patriots. And I don't know if you know, but there's a situation going on with the Patriots head football coach. Jim Rome made a great analogy. He said it's like the gold rush. Everybody's finding a little nugget, and this story will continue as everyone digs a little nugget. What I see, there was the latest story, they rented a boat while she was pregnant or something like that. It's just, we'll get into the Patriots coming up in about 20 minutes from now here on Westwood One Sports. But we like to rank stuff on the program. And every Sunday night, we do a top five, a power ranking, because my buddy Alex once said to me, Wickett, you have an ability to rank anything. And I said, thank you. It's a compliment. So if we get a little music here, Art, we're going to do our favorite Sunday night segment called Rank Stuff, where you're going to give five of something. Stuart, our producer, will rank five of something, and then I will close it. So, Art, you get to lead us off. Rank stuff.
26: Okay. All right, let me see. Mine's sports related.
1: Okay, because it's going to be sports or non-sports. I don't know. No one tells anybody where we're going to go before we get on the air here.
26: Okay, top five. This is the most demanding sports ranked by their physical and skill requirements.
1: He's a hockey fan, so you know what number one is going to be. Go on. What's number five?
26: Okay. Number five, wrestling. Demands high physical fitness, stamina, and grappling skill.
1: Are you referring to collegiate, you know, real wrestling or WWE?
26: It has to be. Okay. It has to be collegiate.
1: Olympic wrestling, yes. Okay, all right.
26: All right. Number four, basketball. Requires intense cardiovascular endurance, extreme speed, agility, and precise hand-to-eye coordination. I wowed you with that one, didn't I?
1: You did. The word cardiovascular threw me off the microphone for a second. What's number three?
26: American football, an intense mix of speed, strength, and strategic teamwork.
1: What did you Google the terms to try to get these definitions?
26: Isn't that good?
1: And what's number one?
26: Number two.
1: Oh, number two. Sorry.
26: Number two, ice hockey combines extreme physical demand, intense speed, and high-level skill while navigating on ice skates.
1: So football is three. Hockey is two.
2: Yeah.
3: Number one.
1: Stuart, you want to take a guess at what number one is on his list?
3: I mean, is it like...
1: is it fighting? Is it boxing?
3: Say like MMA, maybe?
26: Boxing is number one.
1: Okay. Yeah, you can tell that Art is in his 50s because no young person would say boxing. They would say MMA. But it's okay.
26: frequently ranked as the hardest sport, requiring maximum physical exertion, nerve, and mental toughness.
1: Just try, without anyone in the ring hitting you back, just try throwing fists for 3 minutes at a time, exactly. And then do that 12 times in a row.
26: Yeah.
1: Boxing's insane. MMA is in that conversation, but I feel you on boxing. All right. Five most physically demanding sports in the books. Stu, what are you ranking this hour?
3: All right. In honor of Joel Embiid's playoff exit and James Harden, who I assume at some point will be talking about a playoff exit, maybe in the next few days or maybe in the
1: And the beard weeks. Showed up the other night. The beard was big yesterday.
3: This is more Embiid, though. These are the five greatest NBA players to never win a championship ring.
1: Okay. All right.
3: Number five, I'm going to go with Patrick Ewing. Obviously, one of the great big men of the 90s. Jordan was in his way for a bit. Did get to that finals. In
1: Hakeem
3: mid-90s
1: was in his way, too.
3: Yeah. Yeah. So there are others in his way, but I think Patrick Ewing, probably top 25 player. He is one of the best to never win a ring. Number four, Chris Paul. Many consider him the best or one of the best pure point guards in NBA history.
1: Point guard.
3: The Clippers had some good teams with him, but they were never able to get over the top. Number three, the mailman, Karl Malone, got to the two finals in the late 90s against the Bulls. Got to another one with the Lakers in his final year. He was one of the best scorers in NBA history. He never won one. Number two, Allen Iverson, just one of my favorite players and just one of the greatest small guys in the NBA history. Got to the finals against the Lakers in 2001. They were never able to win it. And number one, Sir Charles Barkley.
1: Okay.
3: One of the best players in NBA history as well. So those are my five greatest NBA players to never win a ring.
1: We're doing another sports one here. All right. Because mine is... the five greatest players in the history of the NBA over 7'3".
3: Oh.
1: In honor of Victor Wembanyama getting ejected from the playoff game tonight, he threw an elbow that hit Naz Reid square in the middle of the throat and got bounced in. I hope you didn't have Wemby in your parlay like I did, but Victor Wembanyama inspiring this. The greatest players over 7'3". So think about how tall some of your favorite tall NBA players are. Number five, Manute Bol. Manute Bol, in one game, okay, he was 7'7". And in one game, Manute Bol hit 6 3-pointers. Look it up. It actually happened. But Manute Bol, in the 1980s and early 90s, had 2,086 blocks. He was one of the best defensive players, and he weighed as much as me. 7'7" and 200 pounds. Imagine how... that's some skinniness right there.
26: And Mike,
1: yeah,
26: he reminded all of us of the Cookie Monster.
1: Yeah, he did. He sounded, he and Dikembe Mutombo both sounded like the Cookie Monster. Let's think of okay. All right. Okay, Art. Number five, Manute Bol. Number four, Rick Smits of the Indiana Pacers at 7'4". Had over 1,100 blocks. He scored 14 points per game for his NBA career. Part of those Reggie Miller Pacers teams that could never quite get past the Knicks or Mike's Bulls or whatever. But the dunking Dutchman, Rick Smits, the fourth best player over 7 foot three. Number three on this list, if we were just talking college, he'd be on top of the list. Ralph Sampson, 752 blocks, three-time All-American in college, 15-8 for his NBA career. He was a very good NBA player. Sampson was never the player he was supposed to be when he was drafted by Houston. He was still a good player. This is not knocking Ralph Sampson. But he was supposed to be a lot better in the pros. Number one pick, three-time college player of the year, four-time All-Star. He's number three on the list in the NBA. Number two on my list, Yao Ming. You remember how good Yao Ming was? I remember watching Yao Ming as a rookie go up against Shaq. And that was a battle that I wanted to watch 100 more times. Averaged 19-9 for his NBA career. He's the tallest player ever inducted into the Naismith Basketball Hall of Fame. Yao Ming, number two on my list, as the second greatest player.
26: And genetically engineered.
1: That's fine. Whatever. He got to the association. He got to the hall. He was great for like 4 years, if that. And the greatest player over 7 foot three, he got ejected tonight by throwing an elbow into the throat of Naz Reid. He's there. He's incredible. He's an alien. He's the most skilled big man, big man we've ever seen. Anybody over 7 foot three, like my favorite center of all time is Hakeem Olajuwon, and he was 6 foot 11. We're talking about guys who are over, who are 4 or 5 inches taller, or in Wemby's case, 7 inches taller than Hakeem Olajuwon. The dude is as good as anybody at over this height, inside, outside, blocks every shot. Victor Wembanyama, and I'm not prisoner of the moment here. His skill set is greater than anybody else we've seen over 7 foot three. So there is our ranking list for the week. Nicely done, boys.
26: Question for you.
1: Yeah.
26: Would Kareem be able to shoot his skyhook over Wemby?
1: That's a good question. Yeah, I would. Okay, we need some math. I was told there was not going to be any math. How long was Kareem's arm? So if you put Kareem jumping on one leg, running the skyhook, and you can't see it, but I've got my hand over my head. I'm sure everybody does right now. I've got my hand over my head trying to mock doing the skyhook. And then you've got Wemby, who's taller than Kareem. Look, Kareem was 7'2", and Wemby's 5 inches taller than Kareem Abdul-Jabbar. You imagine watching Victor Wembanyama try to defend Kareem Abdul-Jabbar and the skyhook? He could probably get his hand close, right? Like, if I just do simple math, I would think he's close.
26: Yeah, I would think so.
1: All right, so here's what we need. Stu, we need to find out Kareem's arm length. We need to find out...
3: His wingspan is 7'5", Kareem.
1: His wingspan was 7'5". What's Wembanyama's wingspan?
3: I think it's more than that.
1: I would imagine he's 5 inches taller than Kareem Abdul-Jabbar. So if he's face guarding...
3: 8 feet. 8 feet exactly, according to Google.
26: 8 feet.
3: Stat.
26: 8 feet.
3: So stupid.
1: The studio that I built in my basement that I'm live from, the width of it is 8 feet. Okay? I can't even imagine being able to touch both sides of this. And I'm guessing Wembanyama could palm both sides of this studio. So, okay. So you get Wemby, who's got an 8 foot wingspan, 7 foot five, and he's, you know, here comes Kareem. He's backing him down and he's getting ready to set up for the skyhook. He takes that pivot and he goes to put the arm up. Wemby goes to block it. He can probably get to it. Maybe not all the time, but I think if there's ever going to be anyone who could actually physically keep up with the movement and the smoothness of the skyhook, it'd be Wemby. It wouldn't be Manute Bol. You know,
26: no.
1: who was a 7'7" shot blocker, but was skinnier than Kareem, and Kareem was plenty skinny. Someone in their car right now is screaming George Mirison, and he just missed the cut. He was 7'7" as well. The difference was he was 7'7" and weighed 300 pounds. Big George was the most improved player 1 year for the Washington Bullets. guy played a lot of basketball, man. Scored 9 points a game, 6 rebounds. You know, not the healthiest dude in the world, but yeah, George Mirosan in the conversation. Just missed the cut. We'll do rankings again coming up next week as well here on Westwood One Sports. We do it on Sunday nights. Straight ahead, though, we go to Boston. We'll talk some Patriots football. And there seems to be a headline that is being just poked and prodded and needled and dug into over and over again. We will touch on Mike Vrabel. Nesson's Adam Kaufman joins us from New England coming up on the other side here on Westwood One Sports.
4: 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No playoffs in KC for the first time in 12 seasons. But now, Andy Reid says the three-time Super Bowl MVP is on track for OTAs. Could Mahomes really be 100% by week one? Westwood One Sports.
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27: 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Obviously, he laughing, but when it comes to the sport, the most dominant sport, you got to say football is there. And then, I don't know if you guys agree, but you can pick up the phone.
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1: It is 10:20 on the East Coast, where our guest, I'm assuming he's either a vampire, he's getting ready to go to bed, he might be a late night owl. Let's go to New England. Joining us from Nesson to talk all things Patriots, Adam Kaufman is with us. Adam, thank you for staying up late with us over there on the East Coast.
13: Like you said, night owl. How are you?
1: I'm well, man. Thanks for coming on. How sick are you? I'm assuming it pays the bills for your industry and your part of the country, but how sick of the Mike Vrabel, Diana Rossini story are you?
13: From a content standpoint and talking about it on the air, I would say I'm actually very tired of it. I just think there are only so many times that you can say the same things. And at a certain point, you know, sort of the funny part goes out the window, right? And all the different memes and jokes and everything that has been uncovered in their past or things that Rossini has said about him or alluding to him in interviews. I mean, the Twitter hawks have been working when it comes to, just rediscovering things. But, you know, it does get to be a little too much because, you know, at a certain point, you're talking about real people with real families and real issues that, you know, are their private lives that are playing out in the public eye. Now, in saying all of that, the social media component that I mentioned, like that part's, you know, kind of just schadenfreude. Like that's kind of I'm not going to lie. Anytime somebody sends me a text with a new meme or, you know, you wouldn't believe what was uncovered in this interview from, you know, 2018. I laugh like everybody else. Like that stuff's amusing, but I can't fathom what the significant others are going through and what, you know, again, the human element and just like how awful that is. But from a football standpoint, in terms of the Patriots, like there is no impact. Like that's why anyone suggesting like Polymarket and Kalshi and all these places that have prediction odds markets on Mike Vrabel and whether or not he'll keep his job, what has happened that should justify him losing it? That's the part that I can't figure out.
1: There are people, yeah, I've seen the same thing, and there are people wondering if Bob Kraft is going to just say enough is enough, a distraction is enough. Because I'm assuming, Adam, that the expectation or the hope, I guess, is that by the time we get to August and we get to camp, all of this will have fizzled out and died down. But as you mentioned, every day there's something new. Like the latest is they were on a boat together in 2021. Oh, my gosh. Has Kraft said anything about that? Has Kraft spoken about this recently?
13: No, not one word. And that's fine. He doesn't need to. I don't think people are... Obviously, at some point, there will come a time that he will be asked and he'll say something. In all likelihood, it's that we love Mike and support Mike and he's our coach and we went to the Super Bowl last year and, you know, he's got our full backing, you know, and maybe it would dovetail into something about, you know, we're just sorry the families are going through this and on. But I wouldn't be surprised if there's whether a prepared statement that actually is emailed or posted on social media, or maybe he says something and doesn't take any questions about it. I don't know. But yeah, at some point he will have to say something. But again, this is, we're talking about here presumed, even though, look, we all believe it happened, but presumed technically infidelity, which this isn't one of the Patriots' many cheating scandals. This is a Mike Vrabel cheating scandal of a different kind entirely. So it's not relevant, you know, to me. You know, you want to talk about the journalistic integrity issue with Diana Russini, and obviously everybody has jumped aboard that train, and insiders in general, and what exactly happens in the exchange of information, and was there tampering and, you know, impact in previous deals in terms of either creating markets or killing markets and trade deals, free agency, of, you know, what's her role been in the AJ Brown thing, especially if he does get traded to New England by Philadelphia just after the start of June, which most everybody anticipates. It's, you know, that's the stuff that matters. But again, none of that is wrongdoing per se on Vrabel's part. He's a football coach. So again, you can say, what has Diana Russini done that's played a role and impacted her job? Well, a lot. What's Mike Vrabel done that impacts how he goes out on a Sunday and attempts to lead his team to victory? I don't know. I need someone to explain that to me.
1: Talking to Adam Kaufman from Nesson, Patriots man right here on Westwood One Sports. Well, let's get the football. And you brought it up, the A.J. Brown story. We're all waiting for it to happen. Dude, it's happening, right? Like, come a month from now or 3 weeks from now, A.J. Brown's going to be a Patriot, right?
13: I believe so, and it's not just because obviously the Patriots want him, and we know it's funny. I think back to when Bill Belichick was here, and you know, if a guy's under contract with another team, Bill wasn't touching it. He wasn't saying a word about the guy unless it was, you know, previewing a game and how good a player he is and overemphasizing that level of talent. You know, certainly in the off season, never, ever, ever was he weighing in any form on someone who had a contract with another team. Mike Vrabel's, you know, out at the meetings over the offseason and is asked about A.J. Brown and goes, you know, full song and verse on how much he loves the guy. And they talk all the time and, you know, their time in Tennessee and they're still in touch and good friends and, you know, just pumping his tires. So, again, people could, like, he didn't say anything legally wrong, if you will, but people could interpret some of that as tampering, especially surrounding reports about New England's desire to bring in A.J. Brown. But I think from the Philadelphia side, that's where the tea leaves are. Like, everybody knows New England needs to improve at wide receiver. Lost Stephon Diggs, brings in Romeo Dobbs, but they don't have this clear, bona fide number one wide receiver, certainly not by reputation, to pair with Drake May. You know, a guy who's capable of going out and getting you 12 to 1,500 yards in a single season, like an A.J. Brown. The Eagles go out, and one, it's not even a terribly pass-friendly offense to begin with. We know that with Jalen Hurts. But they go out, and it's just depth, right? They add Dontavian Wicks. They add Hollywood Brown. Then they trade up in the first round of the draft, and they select Lemon. It's like, okay. I mean, everybody knows what's going on here. The denials don't matter. A.J. Brown's getting moved, and it sort of feels like, at least, the Patriots are bidding against themselves. I mean, who out there has been attached to A.J. Brown other than kind of sort of the Rams? It's pretty much been all New England, to the point where even the insiders like Adam Schefter are coming out and saying a deal is expected to happen after June 1st. And the only reason it's waiting for that is the financial component in terms of a savings and dead cap hit and all of that for Philadelphia. That's it. So, yeah, I believe it's going to happen. And there's, you know, value to be had on the betting market. Long shot on Drake May MVP, on, you know, Patriots win total, on, you know, like, you get into the prop market. Like, A.J. Brown should go out, and again, if he's healthy, that's always the caveat, but he could have a 1,500-yard or 1,200-yard or somewhere in between season as the clear number one for Drake May. I mean, is he going to spread the ball around the way he did last year with Stephon Diggs and Mac Collins and Kayshon Boutte and Pop Douglas and Kyle Williams and obviously Hunter Henry and all these dudes when he's got a guy that's, you know, vocally hungry for the ball and A.J. Brown? I doubt it. Not the same anyway.
1: Yeah, it's going to be – My next question was going to be, if A.J. Brown is in camp, who are the three best receivers on the Patriots? But let's keep him out of this. Right now, Adam, who are the three best pass catchers on the New England Patriots?
13: I mean, I still think, I don't know that I'd rank him one, but I still think that Hunter Henry is going to be a safety blanket for Drake May. You know, again, you look at last year and different roster, but like you said, take A.J. Brown out of it. Hunter Henry was second on the team in targets, receiving yards, receptions. I think he led the team in receiving touchdowns. Like, it's inside the 20s, you know, if not in between the 20s. Drake May has an eye for Hunter Henry. It's, you know, that's what veteran tight ends are there for. So from a reliability factor, there is a part of me that wants to put him at number one. Romeo Doubs should, in theory, come in and replace what Stephon Diggs gave you, which quietly was a 1,000-yard season. It was very inconsistent, and I realized that would be career-high numbers for Romeo Doubs, but I would remind people that in Green Bay, Jordan Love kind of ran the favorite receivers, the open receiver offense. You know, they were really spreading the ball around, which, again, Patriots do that as well, but Doubs would take on a sizably larger role in New England than he had in Green Bay. So, you know, in terms of wide receivers, specifically wide receivers, it should be Doubs, and then it's Booty. But you have to put in Hunter Henry in that conversation.
1: I know fantasy football players want an answer to this one. Who does Mike Vrabel view as the best running back on the New England Patriots?
13: So it's funny because obviously at the beginning of the year, and there were some fumble issues early, but it was, Ramondre Stevenson. And then he gets hurt. Travion Henderson, a rookie, steps in and puts together some strong games, a level of consistency. But as soon as Stevenson came back, he became the bell cow again. Henderson was sprinkled in too. They both kind of got some production late regular season. But come playoff time, Henderson was sort of buried. And when he did get an opportunity, didn't deliver. And it was Stevenson. And so, and that's, you know, all in the wake of Antonio Gibson suffering the season-ending injury when he was, in theory, serving a larger role as that third-down pass-catching back kind of thing. And so with just these two right now, and I know there are other guys in camp too, but with these two as the focal points, I would say from a fantasy perspective, I wouldn't want either of them. at least early, right? I mean, if you're getting some value late in your best ball drafts or in your season-long drafts, or I wouldn't play either of them in daily fantasy. I wouldn't go near them in DFS unless one of them is hurt and you know who the guy is going to be, because you just from week to week, okay, is it a Stevenson week? Is it a Henderson week? Are they both going to get touches? And those offenses from a fantasy standpoint, those offenses just, I don't like them. I don't trust them. I don't really want to be around them.
1: Talking with Adam Kaufman from Nesson about the Patriots here on Westwood One Sports. Another minute or two. My name's Mike Wickett. The last time we saw Drake May and the Patriots play, the offensive line was getting crushed by a four-man rush from Seattle for most of the night. What have they done to address that offensive line to keep Drake May upright?
13: Well, they went out, you know, Anderson Vera Tucker obviously was a good addition along the offensive line, if he can stay healthy. Who knows if he can, you know, he couldn't with the Jets, but if he's healthy, he's a game changer. They, you know, used high draft capital on offensive linemen as well. And so they've gone out from just a general improvement across the line standpoint improved. Like I would say their line right now as it exists is stronger than it was when they were getting shellacked, as you said, and not fully healthy either. Not making excuses, but it plays into it. Like, you know, Will Campbell, for instance, their, you know, first-round pick last year, had an excellent season. Then he got hurt. He came back. He wasn't the same. And he had a terrible, awful, almost inexcusably bad playoff run. I mean, allowing, like, historic tackles to Drake May in poor protection. But, again, he wasn't right. He's going to enter a new season healthy. So the starting offensive line as it exists on paper is much improved. How good it is, we'll see, but much improved. My concern would be there's still an absence of depth, which, again, they learned it last year. any team learns it at some point. Depth is so incredibly important along the offensive line and in the trenches in general. And you got to protect your most valuable asset. That's your quarterback. If you can't do that, you're going to be in trouble. And just in general, and I'm not saying anything that football fans don't know already, but you get to the playoffs, the Super Bowl in particular, these games are won in the trenches. You know, who can get to the quarterback, who can protect their quarterback. The Seahawks could do whatever they wanted to Drake May. The Patriots had no answer for Sam Darnold, and he wasn't even that good. They just couldn't get to him. You know, he was evading tackles, and he was free to roam and extend drives. You know, you look back at the previous Super Bowl, the Chiefs got manhandled by Philadelphia. Why? Because Patrick Mahomes couldn't do anything against that defensive line. We saw the exact same formula to beat him when Tom Brady in Tampa Bay took down KC, you know, years ago. It's just this is how it goes. You need to win the game in the trenches, and the Patriots still need some depth there.
1: Follow him on Twitter, X, at Adam M. Kaufman. Adam, thank you so much for the time. We could spend hours talking about non-football stuff, and I'm glad we didn't do too much on the Vrabel situation. Thank you so much for coming on, brother.
13: Anytime.
1: Adam Kaufman, Nesson, again, on Twitter and X, at Adam M. Kaufman. And I kind of agree with him. Like, I don't know what else we're going to keep uncovering, and nothing's going to be earth-shattering that we're going to learn about Vrabel and Diana Rossini. We know it was stupid. Every day there's something new that comes out, and you wonder, how did two people that are literally in the public eye, they're on TV. Her job is to be on TV. How do you keep going out and doing these things and don't expect to be seen? You know, like, people know what you look like. But every single day, and I imagine him being in New England, in the Boston area, every day you're just getting beat over the head with it. And it's nice to take a break and just talk about the Patriots and the improvements they have made and the question marks. That is a scary backfield if you're a fantasy player. A.J. Brown, if he gets the attention, what does that mean for Romeo Doubs? Does it open things up for Doubs and Hunter Henry and everybody else? The defense was pretty damn good last year. Patriots going to be right back in the mix come this NFL season. Schedule gets released on Thursday. We have a big schedule release party here on Westwood One all night on Thursday night. So make sure you're tuning in for that. We are going to wrap it up. And if you missed the best soundbite from the Philadelphia New York game today, we'll play it for you on the other side on Westwood One Sports.
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4: 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KOAT Action 7 News, more in the morning.
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11: Seattle came back. All Green Bay had to do was recover an onside kick, and they would send Russell Wilson and his voodoo magic home. They would beat the Legion of Boom. And Seattle made the big comeback. They kicked the onside kick. Jordy Nelson's ready to recover it. And backup tight end Brandon Bostic jumps into the air. His one job was to block, but he saw the ball, went full Bartman. He did what a lot of people would do. You got to stay disciplined in special teams. Seattle recovered the onside kick, tied it up, overtime, touchdown. When the game ended, when Seattle threw the long touchdown pass to win that game, there were like six people in my house, and we're watching the game on the big screen, and no one said a word for like 4.5 minutes. We all just looked up, did one of these, hand, palm, face, and then someone said, let's go to the bar, and we did, and we drank a lot that night. And the other would be the most recent Packers playoff choke to the Chicago Bears. They had a 16-point lead in the fourth quarter. And then Caleb Williams and his voodoo magic came to life. And I went face first when DJ Moore caught that game-winning touchdown. And I said, that's going to be it. And I was surrounded by Miller Lite cans. That was my last one where I was, the next day I woke up and I could not believe it happened. Still. And my wife said, are you going to be in a bad mood like this for a while? I said, I get one day. And then I got out of my funk on Monday. When's the last time your team made you cry? Or when you were emotionally distraught. 310-840-4910. Tim is in Chula Vista in California. Tim, you're on Westwood One Sports. When was the last time your team made you cry? Tim, are you there? All right. Is that you, Timmy?
12: Yeah, I'm here.
11: Go ahead,
12: Tim. Oh, my gosh, you almost made me cry again. Oh. So anyway... There's this game in Foxborough in a blizzard. I don't know. It was in 2001. It was a divisional round. And Charles Woodson went and strip-sacked a guy named Tom Brady. Yeah. And Greg Beaker picked up the ball, and the Raiders won the game. And Tom Brady had two hands on the ball, and he was not throwing the ball. There was no chance he was going to throw the ball. And then they put the thing under review, and they said that Tom Brady needed to tuck the ball, and then a 45-yard field goal was kicked, and the Raiders ended up not winning that game.
11: Did you cry that night as a Raider fan, I assume? Did you cry?
12: Hey, my life goes Raiders, then God, then my family. And so, I have I at the time, I don't anymore, but I chewed tobacco, and I had a full bottle of spit, and my girlfriend and I both jumped off the couch when the Raiders won that game, and the chew went everywhere. We didn't care. We were so excited.
7: Yuck.
12: Gross. We were so excited, but then I cried again because I had to clean up the mess after the team lost.
11: Yeah. Nasty. Tim, thank you, man. Cleaning up chew is gross. It's almost as bad, and I did this one time, and maybe you've done this, like back when you could smoke at a bar, you don't remember which one is your beer bottle, and you kind of grab your beer bottle, but you're not sure, and there's a butt in there. That's not a good feeling. Cleaning up chew is gross, too. Dave is in New Hampshire. Dave, thanks for calling. You're on Westwood One Sports.
13: So listen, I was born in 94, so by the time I had a heartbreak, I think the city of Boston had won me 5 championships. I remember I was in middle school, 07-08 Patriots, David Tyree catch.
11: Yeah.
13: I remember at the end of the game, I didn't cry, but I threw a chicken wing at the TV.
11: How old were you?
13: God, I was in middle school.
11: So you were like 12 years old throwing chicken wings at your TV?
13: You know, when you're that age and you're trying to one-up your other middle school friends.
11: I love that.
13: Probably the spirit of it.
11: Yeah.
13: But, you know, being a Boston sports fan, a lot of heartbreak over here. But, I mean, lately, sure.
11: We are on coast to coast. You are on 200 radio stations crying to someone about how you just haven't won a title in Boston in months. Like, everyone hates you. I like you, Dave, but everyone hates you right now.
13: Yeah, that was the point of the call. I figured everybody would hate me for it.
11: Thanks, man, for getting in. I mean, think about it. Being a Boston fan, you haven't won a championship in like a year since the Celtics did it, like a year and a half ago. It's been so rough for Celtics, for Boston sports fan. No one has sympathy. But I do love the fact that a 12-year-old is throwing a chicken wing at a TV. Ryan is in Pensacola, Florida. Ryan, thanks for calling, man. You're on Westwood One Sports.
14: Hey, I was just calling about last time I cried during my team.
11: Yeah.
14: I'm a big LSU guy. I went to the season opener in 2011 when Tyrann Mathieu hit an interception versus TCU. We had a great season, undefeated. We went on the road to Alabama, win 9-6, and we lose in the national championship. I cried my heart out.
11: I remember
14: the only time I've ever cried in a game.
11: I remember watching that 9-6 game, just waiting for something to happen. And I was at a bar, and I remember sitting there thinking, these two teams, like, I'm a Big Ten guy, you know, and I know there's SEC, Big Ten, whatever. But I remember watching it thinking, Big Ten defenses don't play like this. I mean, these athletes at LSU and Alabama are, at that time, were the best in the country. And I just remember watching thinking, how is anybody scoring on these two defenses? This is insane. Thank you for calling, man. Appreciate you. I got a text here from Boston. Every time I turn on a Red Sox game, I become emotionally distraught. You have one bad year, and all of a sudden, the sky is falling. Last one is Z in Chicago. Z, thanks for calling. When was the last time you cried because of your favorite team?
15: Hey, so this is really stupid looking back on it, but the NHL trade deadline and free agency has hit me hard in the last 3 years.
11: Why?
15: So I'm a Chicago Wolves fan. They're in the AHL. They're the affiliate of the Carolina Hurricanes. And last year in the free agency, the Canes really wanted to trade for Keandre Miller, which, looking back on him, was a great pickup. I love Key. But, like, they decided to trade Scott Morrow for it. He was a prospect. He was probably my favorite on the Wolves. And I cried so hard. I was leaving for, like, a trip the next day, and I cried so hard. It's so dumb and so stupid looking back on it. But I
11: No, it's not. It is not dumb or stupid to cry about your team. I did not think. Now I was like, we're going to get some Super Bowls, we're going to get some NBA, we're going to get some college football. I did not think we'd get AHL hockey when we were talking about when your team made you cry. But I love that, and I've seen a lot of Chicago Wolves games because I was in Milwaukee for a while, and the Wolves played the Milwaukee Admirals, and then I'm now in Des Moines, and I see the Wolves play the Iowa Wild. So I'm very familiar with the Chicago Wolves. Thank you for calling. Appreciate it. That's going to do it for the show. What a fun show today was. We cried. We laughed. We laughed about crying. We've done it all. We've done it all today. Thanks to Tampa Bay Sports Radio 95.7's Pat Donovan for joining us. Also, Locked On Rams podcast host Doug McCain, part of the new 97.1 FM in Los Angeles, for coming on. Also, the Team 980's Chris Russell out of D.C. And thanks again to Nesson's Adam Kaufman for talking Patriots. Appreciate Art Martinez and also Stuart Kovacs for producing and keeping this radio program on the air. And, of course, thank you for listening. We appreciate it. Happy Mother's Day. You still got time to call mom if you haven't done it. You can still call your mom on Mother's Day. So make sure you get that done, okay? Mom, just give mom a call, all right? Hopefully, if you are a mom, you had yourself a wonderful Mother's Day. You got to put your feet up. Maybe you got your feet rubbed, whatever it may be. We will do it again coming up next Saturday and Sunday night. John Mallory, Johnny Ballgame is straight ahead. For Stuart Kovacs, Art Martinez, my name is Mike Wickett. Thank you so much for listening to Westwood One Sports Night. Have a great week. Johnny Ballgame taking you
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1: Well, happy Sunday fun day and a happy Mother's Day to you. If you're a mom, you're hanging out with mom, whatever the case may be, maybe it's a heavenly Mother's Day and you're thinking about your mom. Happy Mother's Day to you. I do want to let you know that you still have time to call your mom if you haven't done it yet. You can still email her that Amazon gift card you forgot to send because you were busy. You can still be the good kid or even the husband to the mother of your kids, or the, you know, maybe you're not married, my bad. You can still do it, still have time. It's only 7 o'clock on the East Coast and much earlier on the West Coast. So if you forgot, if you just woke up, yes, it is Mother's Day. There's still time left to make sure that mom knows you care. Give her a call. I promise you this. Mom will be more excited if you just call her than anything. I sent my mom flowers today, but I think my mom loved the video chat she got with me, and then more importantly, my three kids, who are 6, 6, and 7 years old at the park. She got to see them, so I think she's more excited about that than anything. I will tell you that I am not a real good husband today, so I do this show from home, from my basement. We built this soundproof studio in my basement in Des Moines, Iowa. What's up? Smack dab, middle of the country. And my wife, she went out and got a manicure, pedicure with her mom to celebrate Mother's Day. And then I said, you have to be home by 4 o'clock Central Time. You have to be home by 4 o'clock on Mother's Day so I can get down here and finish prepping. Like, we prep for the show, you know, starting about Wednesday, little peek behind the curtain. About Wednesday, I start texting our producer, Stuart. Hey, here's some ideas. Can we go after this guest? Here's an angle. And then by 4 o'clock on Saturday when I do the show and 4 o'clock on Sunday, we're in here. So on Mother's Day, Stuart and Art, our board operator, on Mother's Day, I gave my wife a curfew. It is triple bath night. She has to do dinner for all three and put all three to bed. Am I the worst husband ever on Mother's Day?
2: I don't think, no, because, I mean, you have to do work. You're not doing this just to watch a game hang out with your buddies, right?
1: I got to watch Spurs and T-Wolves, honey. I got to watch the Knicks pound the 76ers out of the NBA playoff. Yesterday, honey, I had to watch Cavs and Pistons because I knew we were going to talk about it.
3: Hey, getting Mike.
1: Yes, Art.
3: The show must
1: damn
3: go
1: right.
3: on.
1: Damn yes. right. Yes. yes. And Art's in Tinseltown. Art's in Hollywood, and he knows that the show must go on. So hell yeah, thank you, boys. Speaking of the show, let's get right to it. We got a lot to get to. Phone lines are always open, 310-840-4910, 310-840-4910. We got some guests starting next hour. So this is kind of a more open hour if you want to jump in. Next hour, you know, we've been bouncing around the NFL every weekend. We try to get a couple of guests talking NFL teams every show. We're going to go down to Tampa Bay with one of the flamethrowers, one of the great sports talk stations in America, WDAE, down in Tampa. We'll talk with Tampa Sports Radio's Pat Donovan about Bake Show and the Tampa Bay Buccaneers for the first time in seemingly a decade and a half not playing with Mike Evans on that roster. Also, we'll go out west, talk to Locked On Rams podcast host Doug McCain in hour number three about, well, Ty Simpson. And also Chris Russell from the Team 980 in D.C., next hour. Why would we even go talk to a guy who covers the Washington Wizards? Well, this is why.
4: The fourth pick in the NBA draft goes to the Chicago Bulls. The third pick will be made by the Memphis Grizzlies. Picking second will be the Utah Jazz. And that means that the number one pick in the 2026 NBA draft goes to the Washington Wizards.
1: Well, congratulations to the Washington Wizards. They have won the NBA draft lottery. It went down. First time they've had the number one pick since, what, 2010? Is that when they drafted John Wall? Is that right? 2010 they drafted John Wall. I don't think they've had the number one pick since then. They have not won a championship. We figured this out before the show. The last time the Washington Wizards / Bullets won a national, or won a national, won an NBA championship was 1978. It's a long time ago for the Washington Wizards / Bullets. But they win the lottery today. They can start building. They've been building. I mean, it's not like the Wizards have been good and then got old. Right. Yes, it feels that way. You know, like the Wizards don't have a bunch of old dudes who are like, well, they had their run, they got to the conference finals, and they just, you know, time took over, and Washington was just unable to get over the hump. The Wizards have sucked for a while. They have got they've had several lottery picks in the last 4 or 5 years, and now they get another chance sitting at number one to take the best player in this draft. And who is it going to be? Well, there's a couple of possibilities out there. Of course, everyone's talking about A.J. Bisanta. Learn how to say that name. The kid from BYU. There's the kid at Kansas. ESPN's Jay Billis says, not going to be super easy to figure this one out.
0: There's still a lot of tough decisions to make, and it's not a no-brainer at number one. A.J. DeBonta and Darren Peterson, that's going to be a tough decision for Washington. And we have some years where you say it's a no-brainer. This is not. And you've got a number of difficult decisions that are going to be made throughout the top 10.
5: Yeah.
0: But the good news is that no matter where you fall in the top 10, you're going to get a really good player. This is a deep draft of star caliber talent.
1: This is the draft. Like, this is every so often we get one of those drafts. Like, every kind of like in the NFL. Every so often we get one of those drafts in the NFL where you're like, wow. There's like five quarterbacks that can go in the first round, or there's five guys that are can't miss prospects. We didn't get that in the NFL draft a couple of weeks ago, but we get that in the NBA draft this year. There is a ton of talent in this round of the, or this year of the NBA draft. And it is the kid from BYU or the kid from Kansas or the Boozer kid, one of the Boozers, or the kid from North Carolina. You're going to learn all of these names. Here's NBA insider from SiriusXM, Mark Stein.
6: John Wall, the last number one overall pick for that franchise, is their representative on the dais. And it's fascinating because, you know, the Wizards made those in-season trades for Trae Young and Anthony Davis, but they've also got so much youth on that roster with Sarr and Koulibaly and George. And now they're going to have the number one overall pick. This is a day that is changing many fortunes around the NBA.
1: All right, I want to go around the room. Art, would you consider yourself a sports fan? Do you think you're a sports fan?
3: Oh, yeah.
1: Art, okay. You're a sports fan. Stuart, you're a sports fan, and you're on the East Coast, so you're close to Washington, D.C.
2: Yes, I would say so on both.
1: All right, here's the trivia question. You can buzz in by saying your name first, okay? That's how I know. Who is the head coach of the Washington Wizards? It's not Wes Unseld, okay? Who is the head coach, Nate? He's been there since 2024. Who's the head coach of the Wizards? It's tough, isn't it?
2: No, I'm out.
1: Looking for Brian Keefe. That's the name we were looking for.
2: Of course, yes.
1: Brian Keefe. Formerly of the Oklahoma City Thunder coaching staff, but he was the interim starting in January of 2024. He's the head coach coming back for this season. And he has got, I mean, you heard Mark Stein mention how many young players that this Washington Wizards team has. And by the way, today will probably set the record for the amount of time people are spending talking about the Washington Wizards. Because they're a franchise that we just don't talk about. Like, they're East Coast Milwaukee, all right? We just don't speak about the Wizards other than, can you believe the Wizards traded for Trae Young? Can you believe the Wizards traded for Anthony Davis? What were they thinking? Atlanta basically was begging someone to take Trae Young off their hands. And Dallas, to acquire and then ship out Anthony Davis? Ridiculous, but they're both in D.C., and their head coach, again, you can quiz all your friends, Brian Keefe, I didn't know that, Brian Keefe now has the number one pick at his disposal, and who is it going to be? CBS Sports Adam Finkelstein says that this DeBancia kid, who's absolutely outstanding, I watched him play a lot this year at BYU, because I'm here in Big 12 country. I'm in Des Moines, Iowa. Ames is just north of us. So I watch Iowa State. We get a lot of the Big 12 games around here. The band's just amazing. He can score from all over. But Finkelstein says he's not a lock to go number one.
7: This is not 2023 when the Spurs drafted Wemby. It's not even 2025
5: when the Mavs drafted Cooper Flagg. This is more of a choice. Now, maybe not as much of a choice as Atlanta had in 2024, because that was so wide open. What I mean by that is A.J. DeBonta is the favorite. I think it would be disingenuous to suggest otherwise. But the narrative that all 30 teams would immediately take him at number one without doing their due diligence, I think that was an exaggeration.
1: Now, could they go there? Could they go a different way? What are they possibly looking at? We're all kind of sitting and wondering.
5: They may also canvass the market. If it turns out they like someone else other than A.J. DeBonta, maybe they'll see what Utah would do with their pick. Maybe they'll see what other people have it in store for a potential package to be the number one pick. But at the end of the day, I do expect DeBonta will be the choice. He had a phenomenal freshman season at BYU. He's 6'9". He's athletic. He's got an elastic body type. He's a big-time scorer.
1: He is. He's a dude that I think is going to step in the NBA and immediately be maybe not an elite talent out of the gate, but definitely going to be a guy that you're going to see in multiple All-Star games, maybe all NBA, could be an MVP.
5: What comes next for Washington at this point is a deep dive on, I believe, four different prospects. DeBonta is certainly the top of that list, but they will also, I think, do that on Darren Peterson, maybe even on Cameron Boozer, and I think also on Caleb Wilson. When you have the number one pick in the draft and everybody is waiting for you, there's no reason not to.
1: Now, you could play a fun game with your friends. Name five Wizards. That's another fun one. And you don't get to say DeBonta yet because he hasn't gone number one to Washington yet. Can you name five Wizards? And I already gave you two. Trae Young and Anthony Davis are on that roster. It's kind of tough to come up with more names. Alex Sarr, he's on that roster. I look at the, like, you look at the names on the roster of the Wizards, and you're just like, how? No wonder this team tanked and got the number one pick. By the way, this is two straight years the Wizards have had the odds-on best chance to win the lottery. Last year, they wound up sixth. This year, they wound up number one. So there's never a guarantee that when you tank under these tanking rules, the last of it, because, of course, next year, you will need to strategically tank into the non-relegation zone. But there's something to be said about Washington tanking last year, getting six, tanking this year, and they get the number one pick. I think they stay at one. I think they take the kid from BYU. Utah gets to keep their number, their pick at number two, and then Memphis goes third, and Chicago will go fourth. The fifth pick would have been Indiana, but the Pacers, who were horrific this year, traded for the dude Zubac, the center from the Clippers, and that pick was going to be Indiana protected 1 through 4. Well, it landed on 5. So Indiana, who is horrifically bad without Tyrese Halliburton this year, trading for a piece, gambled and lost, and will not have the first round pick this year. Yikes. By the way, in case you're wondering, yes, the Oklahoma City Thunder are in the lottery. We talked about it yesterday, how first world problems are arising in Oklahoma City. They're loaded. We got a segment coming up later called Can You Name the Star of the last Oklahoma City Thunder game. They're loaded. They're young. They have all those picks. They still have a million picks. They have picked 12 in this year's draft. They've got 12. And then they'll have their pick at the end of the first round, wherever that is, most likely 32, 30, whatever. But the fact that the Thunder wound up in the lottery because of another trade that they made years ago. And there was a chance, by the way, they could have had a top five pick. There was a chance they could have sat at number five. Instead, they get 12, and then their pick, wherever that's going to be in the 20s or whatever. And what are you going to do? What do you do? Like, I am thinking you, what you have to do if you're the Thunder, because you have all these young guys that are getting minutes in these blowouts over the Lakers and just showing out. You've got these other guys that just, they're not SGA and Jalen Williams, and they're not Chet, and they're still really good. What are you going to do with those guys next year? I know there's going to be a time they're going to have to pay Chet. They're going to pay Jalen Williams. Do you have to draft a player from Europe or somewhere and keep him overseas for a year or two so your roster can figure itself out. By the way, they got three more first-round picks next year. The Thunder, Sam Presti and the Thunder are just ridiculous. But congrats to the Wizards. And again, their head coach, remember the name, Adam Keefe. I did not know that. Wizards win the NBA's draft lottery. The NBA draft coming up in about 8 weeks from right now. All right, coming up, you ever have to admit to your wife or your girlfriend, you were wrong? I was very, very wrong. Sitting in this seat 1 week ago, we're going to have to eat crow, and we'll do that next year on Westwood One Sports.
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27: 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Creeper.

0: wanted to open a radio show with Eazy-E music, and now I have. Happy Mother's Day, and oh, it's good to be here the late Sunday on into your early Monday morning here on Westwood One. Your boy, Johnny Ballgame, 310-840-4910. We got a lot to get to tonight. Shouting them out, Stuart Kovacs, producer Mondo Hernandez, our board operator. This is Westwood One Sports Night. I want to ask you something right now, and I want you to grab your phones because we want you to text us. Same number, 310-840-4910. Give me the number, the percentage. Just type in the number. We'll know what you're talking about. The number percentage that the Oklahoma City Thunder are going to go 16-0 and win the NBA championship and become the first team ever to run the table throughout an NBA playoffs, modern NBA playoffs. All due respect to some of those, you know, Celtics teams. There was eight teams in the league then. A little different. But for 16, for 16. And yeah, well, what are they're 7-7. I get it. Yeah, they had a long way to go. They're not even halfway there. That's why I'm not expecting you to text me 97%. Just what's the percentage? Is it zero? Like, there's no chance they're going to be able to do this? I don't think it's going to happen. It's historic if it does. And I would love to know what place historically where you would do with that. How big a stick is that? We just won the title and we went 16-0 to do it. How big a stick is that? I mean, can you bring that stick to a Chicago Bulls party and say, look at us, talk about us with you? Michael never did this. Michael never even went through a playoffs. Never even, like I'm taking something away. But no, Michael's best playoff run was 91, his first, 15-2. They lost game one to the Lakers. I think Sam Perkins hit a three at the end. You remember that? Game one or game two, Sam Perkins won that game for the Lakers. I'll never forget it. But Michael and Scottie ran through the rest of the finals that year. But that was Michael's best run. Three teams. The Steph KD Dubs, 16-1. The Shaq and Kobe Lakers, 15-1. Five-game series in the first round then. And everybody remembers this team, if you're old, the Sixers of 1983, Moses Malone saying they're going to sweep the whole thing. They came close, Moses. Back then you had bye weeks, so you only had to win 12 games to win the title from that spot. They went 12-1, swept Magic in the finals. But that's it. That's the list. Just give me the percentage, 310-840-4910, that you could see OKC going 16-16. And I don't know what that gets them. Again, I don't know how big that stick is. To me, if you've done something that no other team in the NBA has done, yeah, that's big, big, big, big, big, big, big time, dude. Big time. I mean, I still talk about the Shaq and Kobe Lakers every week. And I'll never forget Eric Snow, game one, remember? Philly won game one of that series. Eric Snow had the jumper. That was the AI, excuse me, Tyronn Lue game. And then the KD Dubs were just unfair. That was when the league was like, what are we doing? Like, the second best player in the league just went to a team that won 73 games? You can do this? Yes, you can. Title in title. They went 16-1. The Dubs did. So, I don't know. What's the percentage? My producer, Stuart Kovacs, he's saying as high as 80 and as low as zero. Somebody's putting a 0% chance on that one? Zero? They're 7-7. Oh, by the way, Laker lover, where are you this week? Oh, Laker love. I said it last week. Laker love is a powerful thing. You were even calling, you guys. You were calling saying it'll be a series. One guy, who was it? You called, were you from Dallas? You said the Lakers were going to win two games. Maybe they still will. It doesn't look good, though. And I said, no, this is the easiest peasiest second round series I've seen, because Oklahoma City matches up historically well against this Laker team. And when I say historic, just look at the average margin of victory in every game they played this year, regular season and playoffs. Look at that. That team has murder-faced the Lakers every chance it's had this year. And I've loved it.
1: Call me a bad guy. I always kind of liked it when Duke lost in basketball, right? I always kind of liked it all. Oh,
0: it just doesn't happen all that often. And it's one of those deals. Get light the calls up, guys. 310-840-4910. Quickly, hi, Mom. I want to say that. Happy Mother's Day. Remember that. I don't think Stu does. He's too young. But if you're old, like me, you remember when an athlete had a camera pointed in his or her face, you said one thing, two words, and everybody said it so much that it kind of got annoying, but it was fun. You know what I'm saying? You know what I'm thinking? You know what I'm talking about? Hi, Mom. Whatever happened to that? Every time. Remember how many hi moms we would get? It was a thing. That was a big time deal. You had the camera pointed at your face. You looked over and you said, hi, Mom. We all did it. I mean, we all did it. They all did it. I'll do it on the radio right now. Hi, Mom. But hi, Mom. Whatever happened to that? Anybody have a guess why no athletes anymore during an interview anywhere say, hi, Mom? It's very rare. And that's all they used to say. You know, two people got mentioned, right? It was Mom and Jesus. That was it. You're going to thank, and in most cases, you'll thank them both. But hi, Mom. Hi, Mom. I remember NFL Films. There's a TV show, NFL Films Presents, that I like to watch. They did a bit on Hi, Mom, because there were so many NFL Films guys walking around saying, hey, Mom, hi, Mom. They didn't know if the camera was live or not. You see a camera, hi, Mom. And I think it's just the communication, right? Nowadays, I mean, you could shoot your mother a text 2 minutes before you run out of the locker room. You could FaceTime your mother at halftime after the game, on the way to the game. Or Facebook. I mean, it's just too easy. You don't need the television camera anymore to say what up to Mom. Back then, dude, you like couldn't even call your mom. Long distance. That was a son of a gun, remember? Remember when long distance was a big deal? Oh, hey, this is a long distance call. Okay, never mind. Take your time. I get it. Oh, I get it. It's like, that was like a thing. Hi, Mom. Nobody ever does that anymore. Guess got to bring that back, or don't. Maybe not. Maybe it was kind of annoying at the end. But you guys remember that, right? I'm not the only one thinking that stuff. I don't think. Maybe so. Wouldn't be the first. Wouldn't be the last, man. Westwood One Sports Night. We're going to go to the Ninja Turtle, Raphael, in Chicago. You're first up tonight with Johnny Ballgame, Raphael. What do you know? What do you say? Bring it.
2: Hey, yo, Johnny Ballgame. How you doing?
0: Well,
2: awesome to hear. Hey, earlier I was hearing that the Washington Wizards got the first pick. They like definitely deserve that. I still think, I don't know about your opinion. Do you think the NBA should do what the NFL does? The worst team gets the highest pick and then snakes around, or do you think the lottery is better? I don't know. I just wanted your opinion on that. Also, I am not more excited to see the NFL schedule release. It's so exciting to see these games.
0: Tonight,
2: Seattle Seahawks have 17 different teams that they could play in opening night. I hope it's the Bears. That'd be so exciting.
0: Yeah, it could be the Bears. It's only a couple. Thank you for the call, Raphael, because it's only the home games. But I'm with you, man. Like, I get major pumpage with the schedule release. I love it.
1: Biggest reason, like, selfishly, I have a friend who has Seahawks season tickets. He takes me to one game a year, and I always get first pick. So I watch the schedule release. I map it out with my work that I do locally with the job I have in Boise, Idaho, covering college football, so I can coordinate which game I can go to. But not that. I want to know which games are on national television. Heck yeah, you always want to know that opener. And I love the matchups this year, guys. The best two divisions in football are lined up. The AFC West and the NFC West. They're playing. Those are mega games. Patrick Mahomes is going to Seattle this year to face the dark side. Sign me up, please, for that one. And please don't schedule the Chiefs early. I want that game late. The world of football needs that game late because we want Patrick Mahomes to be healthy and, of course, just playing. Let's get to Baltimore. DJ in Baltimore is next up with Johnny Ballgame on Westwood One. DJ, bring it. All right, DJ was texting the show. That was a big lead. Sorry, guys. DJ said 0% chance that Oklahoma City can win one. I'm sorry, can lose one game. I'm saying, what's the percentage that they run the table? 16-0. No one has done it. And I don't know if it means that they're that good, or I don't know if it means, well, dude, the league was better then. There's a reason Michael never swept any opponent in the finals. He didn't. Jordan never swept a team in the finals. He lost one game to the Lakers, two to the Blazers, two to the Suns, two to the Sonics, two to the Jazz, two to the Jazz. Right there. What's that, nine? Michael lost nine finals games. But maybe you could easily say, well, dude, the league was better then. It was tougher. You didn't just sweep a team in the finals. That's Stockton and Malone over there. That's Peyton and Kemp. That's the tail end of Showtime. That's a really good Rip City team. That's Sir Charles in Phoenix winning an MVP. I mean, Michael played good teams. No one would have objected if any one of those opponents would have won the ring over the Bulls. It would have been major deservedly so. Look at Houston. Dream got his two rings when Michael was hitting a curveball and then just coming back. Houston was able to be up. Talk about the right place at the right time. Perfect. And the series that we all could have, should have, would have had, Michael never tried baseball, and it was the Rockets-Bulls. Dude, if there's one team that might have had a shot, it was Dream. They would have had a tough time covering him, and if Houston was hitting their threes the way Dream used to operate, that might have been a tough match for Jordan. That might have been a seven-game series. I'm not going to say they would have won. Jordan 6-for-6. I'll never say a team would beat Jordan in a finals series. No. 310-840-4910. Yeah. Got some good stuff. Hey, if you're an NFL team, do you have a rookie head coach? Like, not rookie with you, like a rookie NFL head coach. This person has never been a head coach of an NFL game before. There are six of you fan bases out there. Which one's sleeping the most confident at night? It's nowhere close to out of the ordinary for a rookie head coach to have a good first year. Playoffs? Super Bowl? We've seen it. It, like, happens every year, by the way. Who's it going to be this year? Who's the rookie head coach that's popping, dude? Like Liam Cohen coming out, winning 14 games, kicking that damn door down. Ben Johnson taking his shirt off saying, look at these muscles, man. Who's that this year? 310-840-4910. Line them up. I'm Johnny Ballgame, Westwood One Sports Night. Download the Westwood One Sports app.
3: 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And now superstar Carlos Correa is out for the year. After 12 straight postseason appearances with four pennants and two World Series titles, is Houston's dominance finally over? Westwood One Sports.
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4: 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KOAT Action 7 News, more in the morning.
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11: Just don't know, DJ, if 22-year-old Wemby is ready for this type of party, man. I think he's too young right now. But holy shnikes, thank you for the call. Yeah, come again? Excuse me? Yeah, he's 22. And he won't be 23 until next January. This is the next dude on the evolution chart of the NBA to the right of LeBron. We have this now in holy, again, shnikes. We got ourselves a 7'5", 2-guard, and he's really good. And I would say he's very well-mannered. That was weird today, but even though I do believe Wemby's temperament is not what we saw today, he's not going to be that type of player, in my opinion. That's not who he is. But sorry, dude, that was obvious. I'm not going to lie to you. No, Wemby, you freaking elbowed him in the neck. That could have been really, really, really bad, guys. And Wemby's got those elbows like Manute Bol elbows, man. Oh, ho, ho, ho. Yeah, no, we don't need Wemby tossed from games. That's not good television. I get it, but you also can't allow that. At first, I was like, oh, he won't get tossed. And I guarantee you, in 1986, they just push people away. They send them to their bench. There's probably not even a technical. But it's changed, and Wemby deserved to get tossed, in my opinion. He elbowed him in the neck, man. It was right there, and it looked... It really did. It looked like it was his intent. It did. He was frustrated. I get it. It was a sea of hands all over the place. And he's thinking, what the hell, man? So he throws a bow. And he connected on his neck. That tells you how big Wemby is. You got to be really freaking big to elbow somebody in the neck. And that somebody is 6'9". Huh. I don't know. How do you elbow a 6'9 guy in the neck? Yeah, you're 7'5". But I appreciate the call, DJ. No, I just don't think Wemby's ready yet. He will be, and it's going to be, oh, I don't know what we're going to do with the league when Wemby figures it out. I remember Kobe at 22. He had Shaq. Wemby's got to lead this whole thing, and he's got a young coach who does a terrific job. Mitch Johnson, Seattle guy. Shout out to his dad, rest in peace, the great J.J. Johnson, 79 Sonic. But yeah, 310-840-4910. All right. We do this every hour. 2-4-2 with Stu.
0: What will the sports world be talking about in the morning? It's 2-for-2 with Stu.
3: All right, ball game. So we had an extension announced for Steve Kerr yesterday. It's a 2-year extension with the Warriors after some thought that he may hang it up or go into broadcasting following this past season. Is there any chance you think the Warriors with Steph can go on another run? And should they target maybe a Giannis or a LeBron or another marquee free agent to kind of go with Steph and try to get that one more title for him?
11: I mean, I can't believe I'm even saying this, but if you give them LeBron and Giannis, and I don't see how you can work that, I still think they have their hands full with Oklahoma City, with all those players who are mid to late 30s. I mean, Father Time's undefeated, even for LeBron, man. If I'm the Dubs, it's weird. I kind of thought Steve Kerr was going to go. But I think maybe Steph and him have a thing. First off, this will be Steve Kerr's last year. Wait, 2-year deal. No, he just needs the second year for security so he doesn't look like a lame duck coach and it doesn't turn into a last dance type of thing. Steve Kerr will be out this year, in my opinion. He's just keeping that second year. There's guarantees there. I think that's how they're working it. I don't think Steve Kerr will be on, and this could be Steph's last year. This could be Dre's last year. I mean, unless they're willing to accept where they sit, what neighborhood they live in the NBA right now, maybe they will, and cool. I'll watch Steph more than almost anybody in the league still. One of my top 3 or 4 favorite players to ever watch in this league. My God, he's fun. But Stuart, the title chasing, man, they're going to have to get way, way young. It's going to have to be like the 86 Celtics and Len Bias, rest in peace, didn't tragically pass away. The Celtics would have been able to hand that thing off. Len Bias takes it. David Robinson kind of with Tim Duncan, but the Spurs weren't winning titles before Tim Duncan. The Celtics were winning titles, and they get Len Bias after their best team ever in 86, and we all know what happened there. They need something like that, Stuart, and I don't know where they're going to get it.
3: Yeah, that rarely happens in the NBA, like you said. Sustaining that run when your superstar gets old and retired.
11: Yep. Yeah.
3: All right. 2014 college football playoff is gaining steam. In a vote last week, the AFCA board swung its support behind a playoff with the max participants of likely 24 teams, the discontinuation of conference championships, and the ending of the college football playoff by the second week of January. Do you think this is good or bad for the sport of college football?
11: You know, it's probably good for the haves, right? It's good for the programs that are in a position to, you know, pay players, in a position to flourish in this new era of unlimited annual free agency, essentially. So I think it's good for those teams. I used to always say this, Stu. College football has the best regular season, but the worst postseason. And I said that my entire life until 2 years ago when we had a 12-team tournament, essentially. Now, if it goes to 24, do I still say college football has the best regular season? Or am I 3-loss teams, a 4-loss Big Ten or SEC team might squeak in to a 24-team playoff? I just see it right now. Oh, that 8-4 SEC team needs to be in over the 12-1 group of 6 team and all that stuff. I don't know. You know, I don't think we'll still have the greatest regular season. Maybe we still will, but the 24-team tournament, that's a lot of brackets. That's a big Selection Sunday show. I work in a college football town mainly, so we talk college football more than any other sport. And for this, like, of course we're going to be talking. There's more bids, more conversations, but Stuart, I'm going to wait on that if it's going to be, that you said the B word, better.
3: Yeah, and maybe it gets you more interested in the 9-3 Missouri against the 9-3 Vanderbilt in, you know, mid-November. Maybe that is more interesting, but I agree, like, in terms of, like, oh, this team has to win every game or go 11-1. that's out the window for the big boys.
11: Yeah, the big boys don't have to do it anymore. You're going to be able to get in that tournament with three, sometimes four losses, mainly three. You might have to go on the road. That's fine, but you'll still get in 2-4-2 with Stu. If you want a line, call our boy Mondo, 310-840-4910. Your NFL team has a rookie NFL head coach. How do you feel about it? Of the six rookies, who feels best?
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1: Lionel Richie, if you're listening, this one's for you tonight, man. We're going all night long on Westwood One Sports Night. Johnny Ball Game here, 310-840-4910. Six rookie NFL head coaches. Never coached a game before, never been a head coach in the league before. Their week one opponent, which we will find out on Thursday. Six rookie NFL head coaches, two of which come with a defensive pedigree. Miami gets Jeff Hafley, doing good things with the Packers, previously a head coach at Boston College, a guy who bet on himself and did a very, very good job of that, Jeff Hafley. And then the other defensive backgrounded head coach, Baltimore fan, I know you're juiced for Jesse Minter. I mean, Jesse Minter and Mike McDonald were in the same defensive meetings and rooms for like 7 years together. Yep. Those are the two with defensive backgrounds. Everybody else, offense. And don't listen to anybody say like, well, dude, you got a rookie head coach. It's probably going to be a year. Yeah, he's got to instill his culture. You know, his system takes time. You know, it's going to be a while. You know, don't put too much pressure on him early. No, we do that in this league. You put pressure on him week one. Even if they're a rookie, because it happens every year. Ben Johnson, Liam Cohen, playoffs, first year, they're fine. Kevin O'Connell did it. Brian Daboll did it. Matt LaFleur, Sean McVay, both Harbaugh brothers went to the playoffs. Their rookie year as a head coach. Hell, Rex Ryan's rookie year, 2009, first year he was a head coach. Playoffs with the stinking Jets. Sean Payton in New Orleans with Katrina backdrop. I mean, first-year coaches go to the playoffs all the time. I think McDermott did it in Buffalo. Did Matt Nagy do it in Chicago? Bears fan, slippy swami. Samsonite, I think Matt Nagy did it. So get off this whole, well, rookie head coach thing. Not in this league. No. In this league. I mean, they have a ton of success. I think Seifert, he was a rookie who won a Super Bowl. I think you got to go back to like Don McCafferty to be the only one who's ever done that. Like winning a Super Bowl in your rookie year. No, Mike McDonald was not a rookie. He had that weird 10-win season that the whole world forgot about 2 years ago in Seattle with Geno Smith at quarterback. Yeah, that team. 310-840-4910. Who pops this year, man? Who is it? Who is this year's Matt Nagy? Stuart Kovacs. He lets me know Nagy, 12-4, year one, playoffs. Yeah. So, I mean, guys, if I'm going to get on here and I'm going to spit into this microphone that, you know, Clint Kubiak is going to the playoffs this year. Yeah, okay, just if you say no, that's ridiculous, I'll just throw Matt Nagy at you. Brian Daboll. So it's not like, oh, if you go to the playoffs year one, you're an instant legend in coaching. No, because you've had dudes of all shapes and sizes of NFL coaching careers as rookies to get to the playoffs year one. Who's the one this year? Joe Brady's the youngest. 36 years, and he gets Josh Allen, prime Josh Allen. There's massive pressure there, or should be. It's Josh Allen. And McDermott did a really good job. He just couldn't beat the teams that were better than him, or he couldn't beat the quarterbacks who that particular day were better than Josh. Joe Burrow, Patrick Mahomes, both multiple times with Josh Allen in the playoffs. We get it. We know. It's fine. Bo Nix and overtime. It's tough. I know. Major pressure for Joe Brady. There should be. So I want to know what fan base is feeling the best about this. The 2026 rookie NFL head coaches. Somebody's going to be, right? You can't say, well, that's not going to happen this year. Maybe it won't. But, I mean, it happens like DeMeco Ryans did it. Nick Sirianni did it. I told you Matt LaFleur, if I didn't. Matt LaFleur went to the what? NFC Championship game as a rookie head coach? In 19, he did. And am I seeing this? Adam Gase. Adam Gase. 2016 Dolphins. Didn't like Matt Moore start a playoff game because Tannehill got hurt that year. That might have been Mike Tomlin's like last playoff win. So, yeah. Who's it going to be this year? Who's that rookie head coach? You're like, okay, he's going to the playoffs. He's doing Liam Cohen, Ben Johnson every year. Let's get to Michigan and you know it. You love it. Or it's the opposite and you're thinking, oh, really? Mr. Positive, yes. Mr. Positive, the line is yours. Welcome to Westwood One. Are you serious, Mr. Positive? All that? And we don't even get to him. All right. 310-840-4910. Good stuff tonight on Westwood One Sports Night. Don't need a major project to get to the playoffs as a rookie. I mean, you could say the big thing here with head coaches, who's got the quarterbacks, man? That's probably who is going to have the instant success. I mean, again, unless you're Matt Nagy and you can just pull 12-4 out of your ace with Mitchell Trubisky. Some of those years, the Bears have them. They have the 2001 year. I still don't know how they went 13-3 with Jim Miller. And then they have the Matt Nagy year. Like, the Bears have these really good years and they're out of nowhere and then they go away and they're never to be heard from again. That's not the case, in my opinion, with what's going on now. I'm in on the Bears right now. I'm not sure I can bring them to Seattle in late January and feel good about beating the dark side, but if it's a home game, different deal. Yeah, I think the Bears are kind of knocking on that door. They're getting there. And Ben Johnson was a rookie head coach last year where it's just like Ben Johnson was almost like Tim Duncan going number one in the draft that year, right? You just knew he was going to be good instantly. Just pure, you were convinced from what he had done at previous positions he had where, okay, this is going to fit, and it did. But he had a quarterback. And so did Liam Cohen. Like, first overall drafted quarterbacks. That's the thing. Most coaches who have the first overall drafted quarterback, they don't get to coach him. No, their ass gets fired, like, after 1 year. Happens so many times. And then you want to be that second guy. That's what Ben Johnson was. That's what Liam Cohen might have been. Was Liam the third guy for Trevor Lawrence? Might even have been the fourth. Anywho. But the only coaches, rookie coaches this year that I can look at and check the box. Do they have a quarterback? Joe Brady, aforementioned. Jesse Minter. You got prime Lamar. Jeff Hafley, Miami. Who's your quarterback? Clint Kubiak, Vegas. We know who he is, but yeah. Or we know who he is, sure. It's not the worst situation for Clint Kubiak. You saw what he was doing with Sam Darnold. No one's going to sit there and argue Sam Darnold from a talent perspective as a top five guy. No. He's an operator. And Kubiak obviously had a lot of success with him. But we know who their quarterback is. We just don't. Mike LaFleur, Arizona. That's a disaster. Why don't you spend more money at the running back position while you're at it? I don't know what's going to happen with Mike LaFleur. That's a tough deal in Arizona right now. I mean, you're Jacoby Brissett in that division with those defenses. What? But I don't have the answer. I mean, sometimes you get stuck. And sadly, for the Cardinals, this happens all the time. They're like the Mazda RX-7 trying to drive in a snowstorm. They're always stuck. Todd Monken, heard good things about Todd Monken. No guys who've worked for him, no guys who he's worked for. Todd Monken, and here's a guy that's been waiting, deserving a shot, and he gets Cleveland, and he gets Deshaun Watson or Shedeur Sanders for week one. That's not easy, man. Especially Kevin Stefanski, who I think another rookie head coach to take a team to the playoffs, and he took Cleveland. That's tracking down a cephalopoid on foot. Nobody does that. But that's a tough deal, I think. Six rookie head coaches. I mean, if you pay any attention or think, you know, with any type of trend in this league, it's just, it always happens. There's that coach as a rookie who, damn, the chips fall their way. Liam Cohen last year and Ben Johnson, perfect examples. More so Cohen, because you were like, dang, man, ooh. With Liam Cohen, like, that came out of nowhere for me. And we like their talent, sure. You didn't know it was going to go to that level, especially with everything they did to acquire Travis Hunter, and he was just a non-factor. Jacksonville went 14-3, and they mortgaged their future to take the unicorn, who they really didn't even use nor need. And then he was hurt, and they still had a terrific season. And Jag fan Duval is, I don't know, I don't remember the last offseason a Jaguar fan was this excited. You'd have to tell me. Which rookie head coach do you think he's the one that's going to pop this year? Is it because he has Josh Allen? And what's he going to do with Josh Allen? This can't be like, oh, he's got his buddy as the head coach now. It's the sub teacher. It's ice cream for breakfast. No, dude. Like, Joe Brady's got to figure out how to get Josh Allen beating Mahomes in Burrow in playoff games. It's the only thing he needs to do. Let's get to Chicago. Great stuff. Brandon on the line in Chicago. Brandon, you're with Johnny Ballgame on Westwood One Sports Night. What you got?
2: The Ballgame. What's good, man? Thanks for taking my call.
1: Anytime.
2: So I was going to say, you know, you said Stefanski. I agree with you on that one because, you know, you look and see what he did with Cleveland. You know, he did get him to the playoffs. And then another guy is McCarthy, man. You know, he had winning seasons in Dallas, you know, top five offense. And then wanted to get one thing in real quick on the Bears is everybody's hating, you know, that they didn't, you know, draft anything on defense, but it doesn't really matter when you're putting up 50 on people. You know, imagine what Luther Bird and Xavier Thomas, you know, put them both in the slot, let them go to work. And then, you know, you got Al Harris. I think that's one of the most underrated coaches in the NFL, man. You look at what he did in Dallas, producing, you know, NFL leading interceptions with Diggs and Bland, I think, Bland, you know, and then last year with the Bears. And I just think that, you know, he can put together, NFL leading secondaries, man, because of what a good coach he is. And I'm just happy that the Bears got him.
1: Think about this. Great call, Brandon, in Chicago. I'll answer a few of this stuff, but I just want to start because it's just so fresh for me. And I'm like 95% sure on this. No sources, just a gut. That it's going to be Wednesday night, the opener, wherever, Netflix or whatevs. It's going to be Chicago at Seattle. And that's a bitchin' opener. You talk teams, fan bases. Oh, yes. Now, the only thing bad about it is I'd probably rather have it in December or November when both teams are, you know, wherever they are at that point in the season, which is more significant of who they will be the rest of the year. I mean, the Raiders beat the Patriots week one last year, right? Still remember Pete Carroll in the locker room saying how quick a turnaround. Stuart Kovacs, my producer, a lifelong Raider fan, he was saying playoffs after they went into New England and won last year. So, I mean, week one is like the most insignificant week or game. I get that. But, and this is a big Sir Mix-a-Lot, baby got back-sized butt. Bears, Seahawks, opener. That's just juicy, man. No pun intended. It is. So I hope we get that because, yes, I love, you know, Luther Burden's a guy, I know fantasy owners pay attention to. I mean, there's no guarantee who's going to be Caleb's number one next year. I assume it's Rome. I know they're going to do a lot with tight ends. So I'm not really going to dissect that yet, but I do like what they have, and more so, it's not necessarily about the pieces with the Bears, although I like them. It's about the genius. Maybe I shouldn't use that word. I'll just say it's about Ben Johnson. That's, if I'm a Bears fan, that's who I'm excited about because he can find a lot of guys to fit his scheme and system. Amon-Ra was not Ja'Marr Chase or Marvin Harrison Jr. coming out. He will remind you of that. And he's as good as any receiver in the league. I do not think Amon-Ra is where he is if Ben Johnson is never his OC. I think coaching in the NFL is that big a deal. Where you go, who you work with, what organizational umbrella you're under, that's way more important. Sam Darnold didn't suck. He went to the Jets. And you can say that about so many players or so many teams who've been misguided and messed things up and have not given very talented people a chance to ply their trade, man. Let's get back to Michigan. One more chance for Mr. Positive. What you got? Bring it.
3: Johnny Ballgame, you're rocking the mic with your lyrical spit. I got to go with Joe Brady. Here's the reason. You got Josh Allen. You got a generational talent. You can't contain him. It's just like Barry Sanders. You're so good that you'll make things happen. It doesn't matter how good Joe Brady is, because Josh Elvis Allen is the best quarterback alive today, that he's going to make things happen. He's going to scramble. He's going to run. He's going to throw it 75 yards, and he's going to put it right in the pocket, big fella. I got to tell you, boom shakalaka. What say you, Johnny Ballgame?
1: That's a good question. Nice call, Mr. Positive. On the show that I am a part of Monday through Friday, shout out, Idaho Sports Talk, Prater in the Ball Game. We had Khalil Shakir on our show last week because he's a Boise State player and we cover a lot of that stuff. And Shaq said this, and I couldn't refute it. He said, Josh Allen is the best player in the NFL. And yes, I'm biased. I don't care, whatever. That's what he said. But I was thinking, okay, well, who is? Who's the best player in the league? Is it still Mahomes? I know he's coming off an ACL. Does that put him down on the list? Or is it somebody else? And I was thinking about that the last couple of days after Khalil Shakir said that. I was thinking, wow, is it Lamar? Is Lamar better than Josh Allen? Came in the same year. Lamar's younger. But yeah, who? Where's there? 310-840-4910. Who's the best player in the league? It's a good question right now because the last 5 years, it's been Mahomes. And maybe it still is. I'll listen to that. I think if you want to talk about someone getting a mean on, get a mean on, son. Patrick Mahomes is getting a mean on. He's going to come out this year pissed off. Everybody's talking about everybody else. All these new young guns, Bo Nix and Drake May, MVP candidates. And he's going to be like, are you kidding me? I eat pieces of Drake May for breakfast. So Mahomes is going to be pissed. I love that, by the way. I love it. I don't know. But the last 5 years, it's been an easy peasy. Mahomes is the best player in the league. You know, of course, it's his receiver. Of course, he's going to say that. But it's almost like when most players say that, you're like, yeah. Khalil Shakir said, hey, Josh Allen's the best player in the NFL. We have him. And I'm thinking, God, is he he might be right on that. Stuart Kovacs, producer, Westwood One, appreciate you as always. Stuart Kovacs, best player in the NFL. Who you say?
4: I am going to still rock with Mahomes. I know he has the ACL issue, but until he gets knocked off, I trust Mahomes more than anyone.
1: All right. Appreciate that. I'm a Burrow guy. I am, and I know it's always bumpy, or he's hurt, or the defense is, like, they were the first defense ever last year, the Bengals, to give up over 350 yards, and I think it was 30 points for 8 consecutive weeks. No defense has ever done that before. Get hammered, 30-plus points, 350-plus yards, hammered 8 straight games, half your schedule. But, man, for me, it's like, you know, okay, Corral, you get all these guys. I'm going to give me Joe Burrow, man. Those receivers, too. Anyway, 310-840-4910. If you include the coaches who are on their first year with a new team, it gets way more interesting, too. That's what happens in this league as well. Even though, you know how many coaches have won a Super Bowl as a head coach with two different teams? You know how many have done it, Stuart?
4: I don't.
1: Zero.
4: Oh, wow.
1: Never happened. And think of all the recycled Super Bowl winning head coaches. Not a one went to place B and won a ring for them, too. Mike Holmgren, very close in Super Bowl 40. There's been a couple other guys that have knocked on the door and got, but no. It's really hard to do, but there's some real, I think there's guys who have a serious chance to be the first on that one. What's the percentage that Oklahoma City goes 16-0? They don't lose a playoff game and they become the first NBA team to ever do that. Undefeated through the playoffs, all 4 rounds. Just text 310-840-4910. Just text. If you text 51, okay, you're saying it's a 51% chance OKC will not lose a game. And what's that mean? They're the best team ever? Or they're just way ahead of their era? You know, you couldn't say that about Michael. He got challenged. The league was tough. John Starks, Reggie Miller, played their ace off against Jordan. Reggie took him to 7 games. Starks played Jordan tough. That's it for me. I think if you ask Michael, the 2 players that defended him the best, truth serum, he'd say John Starks and Reggie Miller. My opinion. 310-840-4910. I'm Johnny Ballgame. This is a Westwood One Sports Night.
0: 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And where are the wins? 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
34: Getting your heart broken can be really rough. It'll happen to most of us at some point in our lives. It's not just an emotional experience, it's a physical one too. Often described as getting the wind knocked out of you, a knot in your stomach, trouble sleeping. I recently spoke about this with Dr. Yoram Yovel, a psychiatrist and neuroscientist. He was on my podcast, Chasing Life. Now, he told me heartbreak doesn't have to last forever. And while your inclination might be to withdraw, isolate, and shut down, it's often the opposite of what supports healing. One of the things that helps us the most is reconnecting to other people you love. And the reverse is also true, he said. If someone you care about is struggling, don't give up on them. You hold the power to comfort loved ones that are in deep physical or emotional distress. I'm Dr. Sanjay Gupta, helping you live a better life.
0: Of Sports Talk Radio, and he's right here on Westwood One. Appreciate that. Let's see if we can keep the songs going. 310-840-4910. There's a few other coaches I just wanted to throw in there that I think might pop this year. I think it might be a hit because I think first off, Shane Steichen, Indy, 8-2, finished 8-9. That doesn't happen very often in that league. Remember, Dan Fouts did it in 1987, and I'm sorry I remember that, but I do. Like, when you go 8-2, and then you just lose out the rest of the way. And that's what the Colts did. They were 8-2, and they finished 8-9. They were owning that division. Probably shouldn't say that, because Jacksonville was right there. But Houston was off to a horrible start. They were almost 3-6, saved themselves in a game to get to 4-5, and they won 9 in a row to end the season. Jacksonville won 8 in a row to end the season in that division. Both those teams, 9-8 game winning streaks they're taking into this season. Seattle doesn't even have that, and they're the Super Bowl champ regular season. They won their last 7 games. Atlanta, 4-game win streak, unless you care, and the Vikings, the team that I want to get to. So I think it might be O'Connell. I think Kevin O'Connell in Viking fan. Oh, man. I'm sorry. I mean, oh, man. Like, Viking fan is just, he's heard this. He doesn't want to. But, dude, I think at some point, I think Kevin O'Connell is going to go to the Super Bowl with the Minnesota Vikings. I think it's going to happen. Don't fire him after a pesky, 6-11 if it comes. A very frustrating 8-9. Don't get your boxers in a bunch. But I think Kevin O'Connell is going to get to the Super Bowl. He went 9-8 with no quarterback play. That tells me that they are checking boxes at very key, very important parts of your roster and everything else that comes with it. They're getting it. That's a good outfit there. And they were winning despite their quarterback play. They finished 9-8. Minnesota did. In many years in the NFL, that'll get you in the playoffs. In most years, he almost took that fart knocker to the playoffs. So I think at some point in Viking fan, I know, I'm sorry, they haven't been to a Super Bowl since 76. With Tarkenton and the Willie Brown pick six game. I hate it. I'm sorry, Viking fan. 98, you guys were so good. It would have been the best Super Bowl ever, but the Dirty Birds got in the damn way and Gary Anderson missed a kick. Would have been the best Super Bowl ever. 15-1 Vikings against the 2,000-yard rushing John Albert Elway repeat Denver Bronco team. That would have been one of the best. And it was one of the worst Super Bowls. So Viking fan, I get it. And then you knocked on the door with Favre. Ah, man. Like, the Vikings have been door knockers in so many different eras, and it's just never happened for them. Stuart, you know what NFL team has the most playoff losses in the history of the NFL?
1: Vikings.
0: Yeah, man. Best producer in the conference. Yes, the stinking Vikings. Double check and look that up, but I'm pretty sure I'm correct on that. But yeah, or the Vikings have, and how about this stat too? Sorry, Viking fan. I don't have this in my notes. But no NFL team besides the, okay, the Vikings have won more playoff games without ever winning a Super Bowl than every other NFL team. Now, Buffalo might be close. Maybe they've passed them, but the Vikings had that forever. They had the most playoff wins of anybody who's never won a Super Bowl, one of those things. But I think Kevin O'Connell, if he can hit this with Kyler Murray, and if you're thinking, well, Kyler Murray sucks, well, look what he had last year. I don't think Kyler Murray sucks. I just think he needs smart people around him, and he needs focus. Maybe Kevin O'Connell's the guy. Shane Steichen in the AFC, Kevin O'Connell in the NFC. And Kevin O'Connell's been to the playoffs. He's just kind of, he lost to Daniel Jones, and then he got smoked with Sam Darnold when they went to SoFi against McVay. But I think he's one of those coaches. I could see him. Packer fan, LaFleur, I don't know. We'll see. I don't know if you can get to the playoffs out of the seven seed. Womp, womp, womp, womp, womp, womp, womp, womp. Johnny Ballgame. You know, got an interesting text, and we'll take some calls. 310-840-4910. And Stuart has confirmed it. The Vikings have 32 playoff losses, most all time. Cowboys, 31. Rams, Steelers tied with 30. So, yeah, sorry, Viking fan. You've been there so many times without getting it. They must be blue. Viking fan, not purple. 310-840-4910. Old school managers I'm going to get to because we're going to rest in peace. Bobby Cox, man. They don't make them like that anymore, guys, in baseball, and it's partly because of the rules. But give me that old school manager that's in your head, and maybe it's Bobby Cox, because why wouldn't it be? If you're about my age, you grew up with the TBS Braves, as I call them on throughout my radio shows. The TBS Braves. I don't care where you lived. You got more Braves games on television than your local team. I certainly did, being a Pacific Northwest guy. All the Mariner games weren't on TV when I was growing up as a kid, but dang it, the Braves are.
2: Latoto to Chipper.
0: You know, Jeff Blauser, Lonnie Smith, Mark Lemke. I still remember that damn team. Terry Pendleton. But give me that old school manager. Because there was another time, man, when managers played a significant role in baseball. and you don't see it as much. And I think we all know why. But that's just kind of how we work. So we'll get there, too. Keep with the text message percentage coming in on OKC. How about a text from Oregon? OKC will drop at least one game, ball game. The best they can do is tie the 0-1 Lakers, Shaq and Kobe. Well, they'd pass the 0-1 Lakers, kind of, because the 0-1 Lakers didn't play in a seven-game series in the first round. They were still five-game series back then. So the 0-1 Lakers were 15-1. Or I'm sorry. Yeah, 15-1. Lost game one to the Sixers. The Allen Iverson, excuse me, Tyronn Lue game. And I'm sure that's what he said. But yeah, Oklahoma City. I mean, I don't know if you can bet this anywhere. Bet MGM, wherever you're going. I don't know if you can bet Will the Thunder

0: you know, Edwards performing so well, he's got like two beat up knees. A lot of people don't remember that because they just want to talk about that Wembanyama got ejected and all of that stuff. But I mean, I don't know what to say. I mean, I'm not saying that Anthony Edwards is Michael Jordan, but have two beat up knees because, you know, whatever, playing injury, whatever and stuff, and still put up the production and, you know, help his team get the win, lead his team to the win. And, you know, I think they're going to win it in six or seven games, but we'll see. You know, the Spurs, they're really good. They're really good even without Wembanyama. That's what I'll realize. I could be off on this, but being a hoophead, I thought they were something like 11-5 on the season without Wembanyama. So it still isn't a cakewalk. But one more NBA comment, and then I had a football comment for you. The Lakers, don't they need to move on from LeBron James? Just get swept, move on. And anyway, quick question for you guys, since you guys were doing the football NFL Viking thing. Do you know the winningest franchise in the NFL, the history of it, that hasn't won a Super Bowl?
1: Highest all-time winning percentage of a team that has never won the Super Bowl? Is that the question, Will?
0: Yeah, the winningest team in NFL history that has not won a Super Bowl.
1: Is it the Vikings?
0: They're the 10th winningest team of all time, and they have not won the Super Bowl. They have the 10th. Yeah. Hey, but here's an artificial intelligence stumping question that I figured out is very amusing. Ask the artificial intelligence if the Minnesota Vikings have ever won a championship. And you'll get four wrong answers on average before you get the right one.
1: Yeah, I mean,
0: that's what you guys should play around with, because the Vikings are the 1969 NFL champions, the last NFL champions in existence before the merger. So,
1: good point, man.
0: Anyway,
1: Joe Cap,
0: you guys have a good show. I appreciate it. Thanks for letting me drop in and throw you a couple of nuggets. Have a great evening.
1: Anytime, Will. The Spurs are they win without Wemby, you're right, and they just have a good outfit. I really like what they're doing, but they're not a team that's going to win multiple playoff series, in my opinion, without Wemby, and that's fine. That's how they're built. They need Wemby, and that's okay. And Ant's just such a badass. You're right. He's a grade A superstar. If Minnesota wins this series, it's going to have to become, in my opinion, an Ant series. And you caught a break, I think, with the Wemby thing. Just my opinion, I think the Spurs would have won with Wemby. But we'll never know. And now it's 2-2 and cool, right? I don't have any skin in that series. Hell, I just want more games. Give me a 2-2. This round has sucked, man. Lakers with LeBron, yeah, I would totally explore moving on. Just the Lakers are about business too, and LeBron's still good business. But I think if I'm LeBron, maybe if there's that one more run, maybe you go somewhere else. I mean, everybody knows this. The NBA offseason is more exciting than the NBA regular season. And it's like not even close. It's weird. So that'll be down the road. But we potentially could see LeBron James play for a different team, or maybe one. Maybe he goes back to Cleveland, tries to help those guys. Let's get to Massachusetts. Andrew, you're live on Westwood One Sports. Andrew in Massachusetts. Hey. What you got?
2: Hey, can you hear me okay?
1: Coming in loud and clear, Andrew. What you got?
2: All right. So to keep it so it's not too long, about OKC, right? You talked about skin in the game. So at the beginning, Phoenix Suns. I'm probably the biggest Phoenix Suns fan this side of Phoenix, all the way to the other side towards Massachusetts. So, the Suns got smoked the first game against OKC, right? I really watch the Suns whenever they're playing, when they come to Boston, I go every year. So, second game, Booker, did you see the second game against the Suns by any chance?
1: Yeah, I think that was when they cried foul afterwards. Booker was saying that they're not getting calls or whatnot.
2: Wait a minute. Booker, first of all,

0: in the game, Booker's face was all red and sweaty, and he had that look like, we can win this game. We can take these guys. The Phoenix Suns were playing like a well-oiled machine for most of the year. It's a very psychological game. When it got near playoff time, after the All-Star break, they started losing a little bit more. Booker sprained his ankle. So anyhow, second game, Booker had that look on his face, and I loved it. Like, we can beat these guys. So near the end of the game, I just was remembering this stuff because I haven't been able to watch the Lakers series because I've been working my new job and stuff. LeBron did great in the series before that. LeBron had everybody all psyched going that far without Luka. Anyhow, but they folded against OKC. So anyhow, Booker, near the end of the game, he goes to save a ball that's going out of bounds, and it hits one of the guys from OKC. He was not doing anything except saving the ball. He comes back into play, and Caruso said to the ref, give him a technical. And the ref gives Booker a technical. For nothing. For what? For that. Okay? And then...
1: Okay, thank you for the call, Andrew. I got to get this thing back. Thank you for the call, Andrew. I don't know if you're saying that Phoenix just had that one little break. It would have been a different series. To me, that was... I use this reference a lot, but Phoenix OKC, that was bringing a butter knife to a machine gun fight. They can't hang with OKC, in my opinion, and I don't think we'll ever see Phoenix beat this OKC team in a playoff series. Phoenix has a decent thing going, but it's not enough. It's not enough. This team might go 16-0. Maybe Wemby gets a game. Maybe Ant gets a game. I don't know. The Knicks have a big showing in MSG. The organ is blaring. See you in a second. I'm Johnny Ballgame. This is Westwood One Sports Night.
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5: The IRS, the world's most aggressive collection agency. They can seize your property, bank account, and garnish your wages. 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
1: Rest in peace, Bobby Cox. Bobby Cox was such a gem for baseball. You know, people don't know managers anymore. They change them too long. I'm sorry. You know, I heard my man Mike Wicked busting producer Stuart Kovacs a few hours ago because he didn't know who the head coach of the Washington Wizards was. We don't know coaches anymore like we did. They change too dang often. But man, they didn't used to. And I wanted to ask you, you know, who's that favorite old school manager for you and why? You know, we're not going to see this anymore. The ejections, you know, you'll hear this. Yeah, Bobby Cox was ejected 162 times. It is far, far and away the record. And it's one of those beyond breakable records in sports. It's in the mix. Ripken consecutive games. DiMaggio consecutive hit streak, 56. Right? I mean, Nolan Ryan strikeouts, Cy Young wins, right? Like, it's one of those. Nobody. I mean, managers don't get ejected anymore. There's not as much reason to even argue. You can challenge balls in strikes. So the back and forth between a manager and an umpire in many cases is gone. And that kind of sucks. You know, I mean, I'm a Lou Piniella. I'm a Lou Piniella guy. That's my favorite old school manager. He grabbed a base, second base, and threw it into center field, man. It was great. I mean, just and Bobby Cox, it was more of it. Losing your temper, not giving a rip. 131 umpires ejected Bobby Cox. 131? That must have been every single home plate National League umpire from what, the 80s to the mid 2000s could raise their hand and say, yeah, I ejected Bobby Cox. 131 different umps rung him up. Legendary. The TBS Braves. We saw it. It was on. And, you know, rest in peace, Ted Turner. Sad day for the TBS Braves era, which I was a huge, huge fan of. Can't even tell you how many times you get home from school. I lived in the Pacific time zone, so Braves games started at 4 p.m. Mariner games or wherever, Dodger games and Giant games, West Coast, didn't start till 7. So when you're a Pacific time zone sports fan, dude, you get home from school and there's just games everywhere. Every day at 4 o'clock, and that game every day was the Braves on TBS, and they were really good. Like in an era where nobody got to go to the playoffs in baseball, Bobby Cox went every year from 91 to 05. I mean, that's insane. The only year he didn't, they didn't have one. It was called the strike year of 94. And they were winning, what, 60% of their games when the strike occurred. So chances are they probably would have went that year anyway. And he never gets mentioned with the best. And it's because he has the one, and I get it, and I think that's fair for Bobby Cox's legacy. One of the best to do it. One of the best of his era. But when you get to the list above that, no, because he just had the one. But I loved the TBS era Braves, and they ran into some really good teams, sure. You know, a Blue Jays team, a Yankees team, yeah, whatever. Twins, Kirby Puckett, hell of a series. Lost seventh game, what, 1-0? But who's that old school manager for you? Because we're never going to see it. Like we had it in baseball for so long. That was a part of the thing. The back and forth between a manager and the ump. And now you just challenge everything. If it's a close play at first, nah, you're just going to look at it again. You don't need to run out there and, you know, take a bunch of dirt and cover home plate with it, Billy Martin style. You know, make the ump have to actually get his brush out of his pouch and actually do the work to clean off the plate. That's genius. When you can't remember when Pete Rose got suspended for a month when he pushed an umpire? Remember that? A month. So yeah, I mean, you can't touch him, but dude, you can put dirt on him. And it was so fun. I mean, like I said, Lou Piniella earlier, like how many times did Lou Piniella just flat out lose his temper? Maybe there was some strategy to it. A lot of times people will say that and I will buy it. If the team needs a spark, and the manager or the coach gets wrong and you're thinking, okay, screw everybody. Let's just play. Sometimes that helps. But those old school managers, we're just not going to see in baseball anymore, and maybe not even other sports. Like, remember, like, guys were with teams a long time. Even when they lost, they'd bring them back and bring them back. It felt like there was an era, and this was it, where you at least got 5 full years. Now you get like 2. And that's why people are like, well, who's the coach? I can't believe I don't remember these coaches anymore. Yeah, because they change too often. It's hard to remember them. Let's get to Dallas. Let's get to the hotline. 310-840-4910. Tony in Dallas. Tony, welcome to the show. Who's that old school manager for you, man?
2: Hey, Johnny. I was always good to talk to you on Sunday night. I always catch you on my way home from work. You're talking about things that just don't happen. I'm thinking Sparky Anderson. I remember when with the Big Red Machine, and I was really stoked when he went to the Tigers. I was born in Flint, Michigan. And, you know, who can forget Billy Martin? Only manager in the history of any pro sports to get fired 5 times and get rehired by the same guy, a short time later. and you said old school managers, and those are just 2 classics I thought of. Appreciate you taking my call.
1: Thanks, Tony in Dallas. I mean, I love those. I mean, you watch old films of Sparky managing, you know, whether it's with the umpires, whether he's talking with Johnny Bench, whether it's a mound visit. I believe he was the first manager to win the World Series with both leagues. That's been done a few times, but yeah, Sparky's a good one. You know, I don't remember this guy. It was a little before my time, but Earl Weaver. I've seen all the clips. Man, that was fun. And fans, we loved that. That was a part of baseball that was kind of like fighting in hockey. It was just kind of accepted. It just kind of became part of it. And sometimes a manager just loses his cool and he heads out there. And I love, you know, one more thing on Bobby Cox. Rest in peace. The TBS era Braves. This is the one thing I can say. Everybody listening to this show right now, Johnny Ballgame, if you're over 34, we all saw the same team the most when we were growing up. Like all of us. You know, Ted Turner made the TBS Braves just a national product, and they were really good and they were entertaining. I mean, they had a manager that broke John McGraw's record. That's my favorite part about Bobby Cox owning the ejections record, is that John McGraw was number 2. Do your McGraw research. Watch Ken Burns Baseball. McGraw was an all-timer. And Bobby Cox got rung up, kicked out, ejected more than John McGraw. And John McGraw last managed a game, what, in the roaring 20s or during the Depression when the sport was way different? We don't get that in baseball anymore. And look, I'm okay with where baseball is, to be honest. I like the technology. I wanted the robot umps. I love it. I don't want to have a better view from my couch than the ump has who's actually calling the game. I don't want technology from my recliner that the actual ump calling the game isn't privy to. That's cheesy McGillicuddy, man. Use it, and they do. But you do sacrifice, which was one of the most entertaining relationships in the storytelling of sports. A pissed off manager and an ump, or a coach and a ref. It's a beautiful relationship. NFL films, coaches and refs. You can watch that all night. Let's get to Boston. We got Jim on the line in Boston, talking some baseball, kind of all over the place tonight. Jim, welcome to Westwood One. Jim, what do you have for us?
3: Thanks for taking my call. Bobby Cox was definitely the one, but Earl Weaver for the Baltimore Orioles was one little guy that just never, ever seemed to be happy. He had a lot of dirt picking himself. I mean, like you said,
1: so
3: you know, the 70s, you had Lasorda, you had, we talked about, you know, several of them right now that they're just gone, you know. It does ruin the game a little bit. I mean, we want the calls to be right, but that was, you know, that human element of the game with the call and the arguing, gone. I think it hurts the game a little.
1: Great perspective. There's Jim in Boston. They know sports. They know baseball, certainly in Boston here on Westwood One. Good call. It does. It was fun. He said the human element. And I've heard a lot of people say that about baseball. They like that human error was part of the game, that umps weren't perfect, and you just took what you got. And I'm sorry, man, but in this level, this day, these ages, people don't want that anymore. They don't want to just take your slice and eat it and shut up and, yep, they don't want to do that. And when you got umps that are blowing calls that have significant factors on the outcome of the game, it sucks. Get it right. But yes, gosh, Lou Piniella running out and grabbing a base at second base and chucking it into the outfield. I can watch that 100 times on repeat, or just take Lou Piniella Reds, Lou Piniella Mariners, Cubs later when, you know, like he said about Earl Weaver. I love the Earl Weaver line. He just never seemed happy about anything. And Tommy Lasorda felt like he kind of got there at the end too. Tommy Lasorda just never seemed happy. I love it, man. A lot of times they aren't. How about a text from Illinois? How about this ball game? A little WGN with Harry and the Cubbies to also the TBS Braves. Only way to wrap up the big night. Appreciate you. There's, yeah. Harry Carey, WGN. I think more households had TBS than WGN. I didn't have WGN growing up, and we had cable. We had TBS. But yeah, same thing. Those superstations and a ton of people are massive Cubs fans in this country because of WGN. Harry Carey. Hell yeah. That's fun. And I don't know if that's part of the reason maybe baseball was in where it was. Maybe some of the fun left. But no, I mean, you know, it was an Aaron Boone. He went out there and he chastised. He lectured that young ump. Like, that was beautiful. I love that stuff in baseball. Don't get as much of it anymore. Rest in peace, Bobby Cox. 162 ejections. I would love to see what manager leads baseball in ejections this year. Would it even be 3? I'm not sure. We watched the NBA draft lottery today, or did you? Is the NBA draft lottery show appointment sports for you? You make sure you're watching it, especially if your team has a shot. Maybe you're getting together with your friends, going to a public place, getting a cold one, and watching it together. I mean, is the NBA lottery an appointment for you? Because I think if the NFL had a draft lottery, and I'll tell you whether I think it needs one or not, But if it did, would that be an appointment for you? Would you know the day? Would you know the time? Would you have your plans? And I'm talking, okay, there's what, 14 teams in the NFL that don't make the playoffs? It's a weighted lottery, but whatever. All those teams that leave it have a shot to get the number one pick. Would that be an appointment for you? 310-840-4910. What do you think the NFL draft lottery? First off, I ask you, does it need it? And two, dude, paint that picture. You know the NFL. You know how it likes to party. You know the stuff and the grandeur it goes to. It masses everything. How the hell would the NFL do a lottery? Even if it doesn't need it, how big? What would Netflix pay to air it? I'm Johnny Ballgame. This is Westwood One Sports Night. Download the Westwood One Sports app.
0: One of the biggest question marks this offseason, Texans quarterback C.J. Stroud. After revealing a new look at a leader frame, can the former number two pick return to elite status and secure a new deal? 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
12: 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Creeper.
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1: 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Playboy, Method Man, Red Man. Little entrance here on Westwood One Sports Night. What would an NFL draft lottery look like? Just, you know what the NFL does. You know, they're making the schedule release an event airing on multiple networks. You already know the team's schedule. You just need to know the when and the and you know the where. You just need to know the when, really. What day, time, how many national televised games you're going to get, that type of thing. If there was a lottery, I'm talking the 18 non-playoff teams, and it's weighted, sure. The bottom three teams have the best chance. The teams that just, you know, like the Vikings last year, they finished 9-8. They don't get in. They have a tiny, tiny chance, but they have a chance to get the number one pick. Would that be an appointment for you if you're a Vikings fan or any of those teams? I think it would. And I think it would make a ton of money on whatever network would show it. Hell, what networks would show it? It'd be everywhere. And I think you as a sports fan, a diehard NFL fan, I'll say that. You as a diehard NFL fan, if you're out there, you would totally appointment this. Stuart Kovacs, my producer, I mean, you probably want this type of system. I'll share my thoughts there in a second. But, I mean, do you think the, I mean, I don't know if the sports world would stop. I don't think it's not going to be the draft. Don't get me wrong. But if this happened and if the first time it happened and where they would do it, the stage, the show, I mean, this would this be an appointment for football fans?
14: Absolutely. And we love the NBA and the NFL is just king. And if you have this for the NFL, I mean, we see how the draft is. And I think in the NBA, it's more appointment when there's a guy in the draft like a Wembanyama or LeBron or Anthony Davis. But the NFL, I don't think that matters. I think every year, every single year, it'll be appointment television times 100. And the live event would be crazy. The viewership on TV would be through the roof. We would do something here at Westwood One. It would just be one of those magical things. So that, yeah. I never really thought of a draft lottery for the NFL, but it does kind of make sense. I know a lot of people are kind of soured how the Raiders kind of tanked towards the end of the season and they weren't really trying, and that game against the Giants was pretty bad. Two teams basically trying to lose, but maybe it works, and maybe it's something that happens eventually.
1: I don't know. Do you guys, will this ever happen? Do you see this down the road? And maybe even if the league doesn't need it, it's going to want what Stu's saying. And, I mean, they invite the players to the NBA draft lottery. I could only imagine there's a, you know, an Andrew Luck, a Trevor Lawrence, you know, an Arch Manning, whoever the big guy is, he'll be there. All those guys will be there. And it'll be this big lottery. It would be, I think it would be insanely big, but I don't think it needs it. And I don't want to see this. I think the NFL doesn't need one because I don't think there's enough losing on purpose, if any. Yeah, you know, Stuart talked about the Raider-Giant game, but in many years, teams that all they've needed to do is lose the final game, what do? They win the final game. It happens all the time. Because the coaches, their ass, they're not losing. They need to win. And the veteran players, same thing. There's only 17 games. So you can't really manage a season attempting to lose the way you can in other leagues when you got games all the time. You can make up excuses, load manager, whatever the hell. Don't really do that in the NFL. You know, the main thing with the league, it's parity. And for parity to be a thing, the NFL thinks, well, you have to give the worst teams the first picks. You have to. You can't let the 41-41 Orlando Magic, Shaq's rookie year, win the lottery the following year and be able to get Penny. That was crazy. You can't do that in the NFL. The league needs parity. You got to let the worst teams pick first. And the NFL just doesn't do Mickey Mouse. And I don't think Roger Goodell wants to handle, we know this would be the biggest, worst, most annoying conspiracy theories in sports. No. How about this? They have a lottery for the first time ever. Let me just say, let's say the Cowboys get the first pick and they're coming off a 7-10 year. Stuart Kovacs would flip. You guys would all flip. It'd be the most rigged thing since Ewing's frozen envelope in 85 when the NBA had the first lottery. Patrick Ewing played 4 years in college. There wasn't a can't miss more so than Ewing. And they sent him to the Knicks. People are still pissed off about it. Could you even imagine if the Cowboys got the first pick? The world would change. People would freak. And I don't know if Roger Goodell even wants that on his desk. Because this is the NFL. That would be the whole thing. People bitch about the NBA lottery. You have like a GM on Twitter complaining about it, Kevin Pritchard. Like, it would be magnified if it was the NFL. And I don't know if Roger Goodell wants that. But, it would be big if you ask me. I mean, I think it would be appointment stuff. I mean, this network, Westwood One, we're airing promos about the schedule release. We got Mike Golic on with Josh Graham, I believe. Shout out to the Graham Cracker Crunch and the legend of Mike Golic. Yeah, they've hired Mike Golic to do schedule breakdown, a special show. So could you imagine if it was a lottery and, you know, it's Mendoza. Who gets him? Hell, the Vikings would have won the lottery. They probably would have taken him. They would have been 9-8 or some team like that. Every team that misses the playoffs would have a shot at it. And I don't know how you do it. You pick the first three and then you just refute to the order, or you just do a, you know, we're picking 14 balls. Different teams, a wacko lottery. It could be anything. That would certainly be appointment television. But I don't think it needs it, guys. I don't. Why could, should, would this work? We have a Westwood One Sports tonight. Love you, Stu. 310-840-4910. That's 310-840-4910. Let's get to Arizona. But it's beautiful there. Mark in Arizona wants to get back to baseball managers and share some Bobby Cox stuff. Mark in Arizona, the line is yours. Go for it.
15: Okay, my comment is this. both Bobby Cox and Earl Weaver had tremendous seasons. They both had exceptional pitching. Weaver had four 20-game winners at one time. My point is you already alluded to football as far as, you know, winning the big one and stuff. As far as I know, both of these guys won one World Series, but the potential for those teams was exceptional. And again, I'm not taking anything away from them. They were great exhibitioners, like you said, when it came to going in the tirades. But the bottom line is they only won the big one a few times there.
1: One time for the TBS Braves, Mark, in Arizona. Thank you. And I'm just going to say, and you probably agree with me on this, now's not the time to say, well, Bobby Cox left meat on that bone there with the TBS era Braves. He should have four. No, baseball's weird. You guys know that. Yeah, he should have more, but I'm not taking that away. He's one of my favorite managers ever, Bobby Cox. It's like everybody's grandpa. Seriously. And don't piss grandpa off, man. I was, you know, that's like, it felt like that. Like Tommy Lasorda, you Dodger fan, you grew up. He's like your grandpa or that old uncle. He's never happy. Well, he's complaining about everything. The potato salad doesn't have enough pepper in it at the barbecue. Baseball had those managers, and that's cool. And it's moved on. And you sometimes you're just a jackass now if you're arguing with an umpire because it's, hey, look at the tape. It's their call, not mine, in many cases. You just don't get enough of it, but yeah. 310-840-4910 on that one. The NFL doesn't need a lottery, but dude, if it ever has one just to flex its muscles, maybe, it, you know, we're going to try it one year. They wouldn't, but I'm just throwing stuff out there. I think it would be an appointment. You know, it's not the draft, but it's certainly not the schedule release either. It's somewhere in the middle there. And like Stuart was saying, just anything NFL. Anything. But I'd love to get your opinion on some of that. And keep texting the percentage that Oklahoma City is going to go 16-0 in these playoffs and be the first team to ever do it. To run the playoff table. Not Showtime, not Bird, not Jordan, not Shaq and Kobe, not the Bad Boys, not even Fo have done it. What percentage? 50%? They're going to go 16-0. They're 7-0 right now. Nine times they need to win again. What's the percentage that it'll happen? Text 310-840-4910. I'm Johnny Ballgame. Follow at @ballgame_KTIK on X. And over there on the gram, I believe I am at @JohnnyBallgame_KTIK. Go ahead, shoot me a follow. 2 for 2. Stuart Kovacs is going to bring it with the stories you need on Mother's Day, or what was hopefully a fabulous Mother's Day for you. Johnny Ballgame, Westwood One. We'll be right back on the Westwood One. 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

0: I'll throw in hockey, although I'm not an expert there. But Oklahoma City is far and away the best team in the NBA. You can't make a case for another team. You just can't. But in the Eastern Conference, I know people are loving what the Knicks are doing, and I thought that was going to be a badass series, and it was anything but. Maybe the Knicks get a game. I don't know. We'll see. But I think there's a shot. I don't think it's 100% by any stretch. It might be 50%, probably a little less. But we could see that this year for the first time ever. A team going 16-0 in the playoffs. It's never happened. Golden State 16-1. The Cavaliers stole game four. Golden State was right there. They had one win to go, and the Cleveland extended it. But they were 16-1, and then Shaq and Kobe were 15-1. The only loss was the Eric Snow buzzer beater / Allen Iverson, excuse me, Mr. Lou. That game. But text us the percentage of confidence you would have to say OKC goes 16-0. Just text the number. We'll know. 310-840-4910, what you are talking about. Okay, what's going on in the world of sports? Luckily, you're listening to Westwood One, because you have 2-4-2 with Stu.
1: What will the sports world be talking about in the morning? It's 2-for-2 with Stu.
2: All right, ball game. Well, Clemson head coach Dabo Swinney made some interesting comments this week. He said, quote, "We don't have the alumni base that some places have. Notre Dame has their own TV station, and they make their own rules, and they print their own money. They've got a money machine in the backyard or something," end of quote. So, ballgame, what do we think about Dabo's comments? A, from a Notre Dame perspective, is he kind of right about Notre Dame? And B, I don't know, does it seem like he's just always complaining about something?
0: Dabo Swinney bet on himself, and I don't want to say he's lost, but he's losing. He bet on himself. He fought this era. He thought his culture, his system was still going to work when it's a free-for-all, no salary cap, annual free agency system. There's no chance Dabo had. Now, had Dabo adapted like all the other teams in the neighborhood Clemson was in the previous era, Clemson would still be Clemson. I have no doubt about that. But Dabo bet on himself, and he bet on his culture. He had a year where he did not take one transfer. Not one, guys. And I'm sure you love your roster, but Dabo, there are better players in the portal than some of the players you have on your team. And everybody else is doing it, but it's working. They're adapting, and Dabo didn't. And then now it's just one thing after another because his program isn't where it's been. And the alumni base, Clemson was so high and mighty at the turn of the new era. If they would have been one of the first, I fully believe this, Stuart, like the Bamas and the other teams, they were saying, we'll pay, we'll do. I think they would have still hung on, and they're still Clemson. I mean, they were going to the CFP every year when they only let four teams in. Like, they were there all the time, different quarterbacks, different draft picks all over the place. And now he's just, he's missed out. He's trying to figure it out, and now it's, well, we don't have this. They have all that. We don't have it. It's really hard for me to accept Clemson telling me, hey, we just don't have enough to compete. Like, are we at that point? If we are, then damn, college football. You outpriced Clemson? I don't buy it. What I do buy is the fact that Dabo bet on himself. We're not going to play by the rules. No, we're going to do things the old school way, my way. And it didn't work. Kids were like, bye-bye. I'm getting paid over here. It's pro sports now, Dabo. I mean, you have a slide in the facility. Yeah, they want a slide.

0: into the bank with their bank account. Lame. Stuart, yeah, that's kind of my take on that. Dabo, I don't know where Clemson is. Can they get back? I know they made the playoffs a couple of years ago. They were still hanging on, like, but they're just, Clemson's not cool anymore. And in college football, it's better to be cool than good. Because if you're cool, you're getting the players, you have the money. Oregon is cool. Okay? Oregon's really cool. They invented swag outside of the Hurricanes or in the U. And Clemson didn't. And I think we're seeing that, Stuart.
1: Yeah, and it's funny to look at. We saw Miami end the season that they had in that same conference. You know, another program that's quote-unquote cool. I know a lot of talk is the Big Ten and the SEC and then everyone else, but there's still a road in the ACC. Just look at Miami. If Clemson just kind of follows, you know, the new world, if you will, I think they could be successful, but it doesn't seem like Dabo's I don't think Dabo's going to change that anytime soon. Doesn't seem like it. Anyways, we have when Kyler Murray was signed with the Vikings, many assumed that he would be the no doubt starter come week one. But according to Tom Pelissero of the NFL Network, quote, they envision it being a true competition. He said both guys are going to go into it believing they're going to win the job. He doesn't know how it's going to plan out, but he thinks it's going to be very competitive. Do you think there's any chance that J.J. McCarthy wins this job aside from an injury to Murray? Do you think there's any way that J.J. McCarthy is starting week one for the Vikings?
0: Yeah, 100%. I think J.J. McCarthy has a shot to beat out Kyler Murray. Kyler Murray is there on a one-year veteran league minimum deal because the Cardinals are paying him $40 million. Okay? J.J. McCarthy is a first-round drafted rookie. Like, he's getting paid. Like, they owe him. I mean, they have an option to think about down the road. Like, they have invested. Like, they put a ring on his finger and walked down the aisle. They're just trying to booty call Kyler Murray. That's just a quick date. Are you down? I'm down. Okay, let's go. Like, that's what this Kyler Murray thing is. It's insurance. The Vikings would love J.J. McCarthy at 23 years old to be the starter. Viking fan, you want this. I don't think it's going to happen. I think it's Kyler Murray, but Kevin O'Connell is great with quarterbacks. J.J. McCarthy's had a tough road. What he needs is some stability. Maybe he finally has it this offseason, and all of a sudden you see it, the work. It's paying off, and he looks like the top 10 first-round pick he was. And if it's a tie, does tie go to the McCarthy or does it go to the vet? That will be interesting. Kevin O'Connell, it's Kevin O'Connell's decision here, Stuart. And I would lean towards Murray, but yeah, dude, they have to give J.J. McCarthy a shot, right? You can't throw that away yet. I don't think he's had a big enough sample size.
1: Yeah, and especially when you let Sam Darnold walk after the year that he had, and then he does what he does with the Seahawks. Yeah, that would be really tough if they gave up on McCarthy, especially if it's close. Like you said, if Murray blows him away in the summer, that's different, but I don't know. I don't see that happening.
0: Yeah, is anybody expecting Kyler Murray to be like the comeback player of the year? Does anybody expect Kyler Murray to, you know, find a home with Kevin O'Connell, and all of a sudden this is like a match made in quarterback and coaching heaven? I mean, it feels to me like Kevin O'Connell operates better when he has the nerd, the study, the geek. Kyler Murray is not that. He's the athlete. I mean, dang, man, and he's really gifted at that. But he's never been labeled as, you know, the guy who's up in the middle of the night watching tape. Maybe he is. Maybe he will be with Kevin O'Connell. But it feels like Kevin O'Connell works with that guy better than the Kyler Murray, who's more maybe ad lib. I mean, Kyler Murray, for me, he's got a lot of Russell Wilson in him, where it's like, and this is pre-Denver Russ, when he was a magician, when he was the closest thing I'd ever seen to a Doug Flutie or a Fran Tarkenton type of player. And that's where I have Kyler Murray. He's never going to be Aaron Rodgers. He's never going to drop back. I don't think he's not Sam Darnold. You have to play to his strengths. Kyler Murray is more along the lines of a Russell, of a Doug Flutie, and a Fran Tarkenton, and that's perfectly okay. Fran Tarkenton's in the Hall of Fame. Doug Flutie played into his 40s. You can be those guys. I think that hurt Russell. Russell Wilson, I thought, tried to go away from that. He wanted to be the drop back, classic quarterback, and he wasn't that. And Kyler Murray, I think, is best when the play breaks down and you don't know what to do with him. It's really hard. You can spy him, but good luck having a linebacker that can catch him. So to me, that's when he's best. Now, Kevin O'Connell, is that going to help him? It feels to me like Kevin O'Connell, Matthew Stafford, same system. Kevin O'Connell, Sean McVay, same system. It feels like if I'm Sean McVay, he has who he wants, Matthew Stafford. That type of quarterback is what that type of system works well with. Now, this is my big intrigue with Kyler Murray, is I don't know if his style of play works in that system. And, you know, maybe he's run that system in Arizona. I'd have to double check, because everybody runs that system now because it's a copycat league. It's all anybody's running is the McVay stuff, it feels like. And now pretty soon the defense, everyone's going to want to do what Mike McDonald is doing. Copycat league. But I am interested to see what an ad-lib quarterback like Kyler Murray does in an offense that I don't think thrives on ad-lib. It's there if you need it. 310-840-4910. Is there going to be thunder fatigue? Stuart Kovacs, our producer, was talking about this. He thinks NBA fans real quickly are going to get sick of the Oklahoma City Thunder. And I would ask you why. Is it because you just got done with the Steph Curry Dubs dynasty? And you want more parity in the NBA? And I mean, you're forecasting ahead. And when the heck is Oklahoma City going to be bad? When the heck is Oklahoma City's roster not going to be one of the best in the league? I don't know. They are stacked. They got two firsts in this draft. Do you think there will be Thunder fatigue? Look, if they go 16-0, that's not going to be good. All night long. Like I said earlier, Lionel Richie, if you're listening, this one's for you tonight. Johnny Ball Game. We're going to turn it right around. Come right back. Love it. Good music tonight. Westwood One Sports Night.
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0: That's at Ballgame underscore KTIK on X, at Johnny Ballgame underscore KTIK on Instagram. That song is from the Batman soundtrack. I'm talking Michael Keaton and Jack Nicholson. That's a good one. You can't bust me, Mondo. I'm going to get that. 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Shout out, Channel 375. Appreciate you guys tuned in here on Westwood One. schedule release Thursday. Now, we're bringing in Golic, huge guns on Westwood One. We're doing our own schedule party. You're driving home. You're getting ready. Be here on Westwood One on Thursday. Who do you want on the opener? I'm talking Wednesday night, season opener in Seattle, championship. Who do you want? 310-840-4910. It's appointment television, even if they give them the Cardinals, and they won't. But if you got to pick, if they asked you and you were going to pick a game to sell to the league, to sell to the millions, 20 whatever million people that are going to be watching that Wednesday night game, first ever opener on Wednesday, dang, man, right in the middle of the week, that week's going to be awesome, dude. You're going to wake up on Monday just wrapping up a big college football weekend. You're going to be like, oh, we got the NFL on Wednesday? Hell yeah. Who do you want that opponent to be? It can't just be anybody. It's got to work with the schedule math. I can give you a list of potential teams, and there's some really sexy potential matchups for the opener. I will say this, though. Feels like anywhere, feels like a badly kept secret that it's going to be the Bears. A lot of people, you know, whoever, have said this. And I don't know, usually sometimes where there's smoke. And are you kidding me? Thank you. I'll take that right now. I would sign off on that as a football fan. I would love to see what Ben Johnson and Caleb Williams in that Bears offense, who I love this year. I want to see how that offense does opening night against the dark side Seattle defense. I would love that matchup. So I hope I get that. The only reservation I have is that I'd rather have that game later on in the season, because I think those are two division-winning caliber teams. No one's surprised if the Bears win the division. No one's surprised if the Seahawks win the division. Hell, they both won their divisions last year. I know that doesn't mean anything in that league, but I like what they're doing. So I guess I would like to have that game later on in the season. But I don't want a snoozer for the opener either. Like, potentially, it could be Seahawks-Cowboys. The Cowboys come to Seattle this year. They could make that the opener. How about them Cowboys? Dak against that defense in that stadium on opening night? That feels, sorry, Cowboy fan, kind of like a snoozer. I think I'd give the Bears a better chance. Another team, and they won't do this, they better not, is schedule Kansas City for the opener. I mean, that would sizzle. Don't get me wrong. That'd be beautiful. But Mahomes might not be ready. And Mahomes, even if he is ready, probably won't be where he's going to be later on in the year. And that, to me, is the sexiest matchup in the regular season this year. Patrick Mahomes in Seattle against that defense. And that's probably a da da da da da da da da da da da da da. That's probably Sunday night. And I hope it is, because I don't want the opener to end up being Justin Fields in the Chiefs. Who's another team? And they won't do this. I hope they don't. The Patriots. A Super Bowl rematch will occur this year in Seattle. Don't make that the opener. And I don't think the NFL will. Nobody wants that. At least, I don't know anybody who wants that. Maybe you do. Fine. How about the Giants? John Harbaugh and the G-Men come to Seattle this year. You could give me that one on John Harbaugh's first game to be on the opener with the Giant fan base finally thinking, dude, that 1 year we squeaked into the playoffs with Daboll and Daniel Jones went and beat the Vikings. I was like, that felt like 20 years ago by now for a Giants fan. They want to be good this year. That'd be a cool opener. And then, I don't need to dive too deep, the Cardinals, it won't be them. And then the Chargers, that would be a solid, sneaky, good matchup. Jim Harbaugh has a mega history in that stadium, man. He's been in some battles up there with those. That remember that 3-year, 4-year rivalry between the Seahawks and the 49ers? They were the best two teams in the league. You knew it was going to be one of those teams, and they were nasty. That was terrific. So you could put the Chargers in that game, but I don't know. 310-840-4910 on what you guys had. I hope a wonderful Mother's Day. How come nobody says hi, Mom, anymore? If you're old enough, you remember the only thing an athlete would say anytime they saw a camera was what? Hi, Mom. Remember the hi, Mom? That's all it was. Hi, Mom. Hi, Mom. NFL Films did a piece on it once. Hi, Mom. Remember that? They don't say hi to Mom anymore. Probably because they can text her before the game. Or they can FaceTime Mom on the way to the game. Or wherever. They've just talked to Mom last night. I don't know. I mean, the communication, you know, it's different. Back then, like, you know, if you're playing in Dallas and your mom lives in New York, like, that's a long-distance phone call. Oh, can't do that. So you got to use the TV camera and say, hi, Mom. They don't do it anymore. Let's get to Dallas. Steve-O in Big D on the line. Steve-O, you're live on Westwood One right now with Johnny Ballgame. Steve-O, bring it.
2: What's up, Broseph? Thanks for bringing that up, the Seattle Niner rivalry, because I don't think we ever beat you guys once in that 4 or 5 year stretch. You guys dominated us. At least we didn't beat you in Seattle. We may have beat you at our house, but yeah. Anyways.
0: You did. You did.
2: In Seattle?
0: Oh, it was a Thursday night where San Francisco beat Seattle in Santa Clara. I remember Robert Turbin caught a touchdown pass for the Seahawks, but Frank Gore had a long-ass run and up the LOB. So Harbaugh had his. He got his against Seattle, too. He did, but, yeah, that was a great rivalry. Those two teams, those two defenses, Kaepernick versus Russ, two young quarterbacks who played the position very differently from most quarterbacks in the league that time. Yeah, that was a fun time, man.
2: Yeah, you guys broke my heart several times. But I was calling, actually, Johnny Ballgame to ask you about there's a lot of chatter in D.C. right now about Stephon Diggs and his social media activity, liking every post with the Commanders and him going there. Can you see a scenario where Stephon Diggs and Brandon Ayuk go to play with Jaden Daniels, excuse me, and how would that offense look to you?
0: Look, and I won't even talk about off the field, but Steve-O, I don't think I want a 33-year-old Stephon Diggs on my team anymore. Football related, I don't think it's there anymore. I mean, guys, like 2020, 2021, 2022, that's like 4 or 5 years ago now, and that's when Steph Diggs was leading the league in targets like every single year, and he was a badass. I don't think Steph Diggs is a badass anymore. I don't think he can be your receiver one. Certainly he's going to be a 2 or 3, and maybe he'll be fine in Washington there. And then I don't know if I'll throw in anything off field. I don't know if I want to put up with what might be off the field for what I'm going to get on it. Now, maybe Steph Diggs will have another terrific year. Last year, 85 catches, a little over 1,000 yards, only 4 teeters, but still solid year for a Super Bowl team. Brandon Ayuk, I mean, I don't think I'm touching that dude. I don't even think he likes football. Like, it doesn't act like it. Like, those two receivers, man, I think you might even have a better shot spending way less money in developing other receivers rather than take, you know, what I think, Steve-O, might be damaged goods, dude. I don't know how much Steph Diggs is going to help anybody right now, Steve-O.
2: Yeah, I definitely agree with you on that. I just heard our boy Linnell Willingham talking about it, and he was making it sound pretty intriguing. But I appreciate it, Johnny Ballgame. I hope you have a good night, sir.
0: Appreciate you. Yeah, I know Linnell's all into that scene over there, too, as well. And I guess for the role and for the money, sure. I don't think Steph Diggs is answering any team's problems right now, to be honest, and I would bet more that he's going to be a problem than answer a problem. And Brandon Ayuk, I don't even know, dude. I mean, if you're desperate, sure, give him a shot. Yes, he's had good moments. He's been good. Steph Diggs is borderline Hall of Fame, man. So I know you're like, wait, what? No, look at his numbers. He's got 11,000 career yards. He's got 942 career catches. Find me someone with 1,000 catches, not in Canton. You can't. Steph Diggs is going to have 1,000 catches. He's at 942. 75 career touchdowns. There's so many dudes in the Hall of Fame with worse numbers than that. But yeah, I get it, the era and all that. I don't know if Steph Diggs gets in to the Hall of Fame. Sure. But he'll be 33 next year. 310-840-4910. Who's next? Mr. Realistic is on the line. Mr. Realistic, who do you want the Seahawks to host in the opener? Yes. We will find out in a couple of days, brother.
3: Yes, I'd like to see, I agree with Rafaela from Chicago. Chicago against the Seahawks would be interesting. Either that or them against Minnesota or the Seahawks against Los Angeles. But Chicago seems to be up and rising, and that would be interesting. And Rafaela, great voice. Mr. Real Positive says go for your dreams, but how about helping someone like Rafaela achieve his? I think he should think about a sportscasting career in his future. He's good. Smart views, speaks well, apologizes for giving advice to Mr. Negative. He's good.
0: Good stuff, Mr. Realistic, and always appreciate Rafael. We call him the Ninja Turtle, who calls in this show just about every single week. Appreciate you guys. Give me someone on the other side of Steph Diggs. I'd love to hear how this helps, how this is a big move, how a fan base would say, yes, he's exactly what we need to secure up our receiver room. Let's get to Baltimore. Love talking football with folks in Baltimore. Corey is on the line. Corey, you're on Westwood One. What you got, man?
4: Man, I can't believe. First of all, good morning, bro. I can't believe, man, you sitting up here talking about this, man. It was useless to any team. Man, he helped New England damn near, you know what I'm saying, almost win the Super Bowl, man. You know what I'm saying? Like, it ain't the simple fact about what team, you know what I'm saying, but won him. It's about him wanting to take a pay cut. You know what I'm saying? But he's very serviceable to any team. Look at his numbers from last year. He just got over 1,000 yards.
0: 85, yeah. Yeah, he did. He's
4: real serviceable for any team in the NFL. It's just the simple fact that is he going to take that pay cut? Now, if I was him, I would take the pay cut and I would build myself up. I mean, you can always get a nice contract up in your 30s and whatnot, man, but he got an attitude problem and whatnot. So I would hope he would take a pay cut and go in and rock out.
0: Thanks for the call. Yeah, I mean, that's a good way to look at it, right? If you just look at his numbers, he does it every year. And maybe I'm a yahoo for saying, I don't think he's going to do it anymore. Thank you for the call. Like, I think those years are over with Stephon Diggs. Maybe they're not. I don't have anything against the dude. Like I said, he's got Canton numbers. He has a Canton career. He does. And he was terrific in New England last year. Yeah, sure. Terrific. I'll say it. 1,000 yards, 85 catches. That's a really good season in this league. It's not elite. He was in 2020 and 2021, from 5-6 years ago. I don't trust 33-year-old receivers, especially in this era where it feels like there's more than there's ever been that are like mega athletes. And I 310-840-4910. What about you guys? Certain receivers, for me, you get to a certain age and I'm really nervous. Like, nervous especially if it's going to cost a decent amount. Now, if you can get them on a super cheap deal, fine. Maybe that's what the Commanders need. Commanders need a healthy quarterback, man. Period. Hopefully they get that. That was a fun thing. 2 years ago, I loved seeing the Commanders go into Detroit and beat a one seed that was, what, 15-2? I loved that. And then last year, this is the NFL. Just because you go to an AFC Championship 1 year, it probably means you won't go there next year, right? It doesn't give you a better chance of going. It actually gives you a worse chance, historically, it feels like. Like, that's your window, that was your time, and in this league, dude, don't book reservations. A couple of teams, that's it, can do that. But I would love to see Washington kind of get back in a really interesting division. Is Philly going to be able to clean itself off a little bit? Are the Giants ready yet? Are the Cowboys offensively going to be terrific yet? Defensively, we'll see. And then where are the Commanders? Best quarterback in the division? Or is that still Dak? 310-840-4910. Let's stay in Baltimore. Bert, you're on the line. Bert, what you got on Westwood One, brother? Bring it.
5: What's going on, Johnny Ballgame? I've been in Baltimore for 20 years, but I grew up outside of D.C., so I have a hard time saying Commanders, but I'm a Washington fan still. I'd love to see Diggs in Washington, and I don't think you'd need him to be a 100-reception, 1,500-yard guy, but Terry McLaurin sure could use some help on the other side of him, and God forbid we sign Brandon Ayuk to wind up even sticking Diggs in the slot. All of a sudden, you got one heck of a wide receiver room.
0: If you're going to get Diggs on that role, yeah, I'm listening. I mean, right now, I think the Commanders are fourth in cap space. You have money to spend. You've managed this thing really well in Washington with your draft, the money you have. I mean, yeah, maybe you do spend a little more, or, you know, bring both Ayuk and Diggs in and put him with Terry McLaurin. I agree with you. That receiving corps needs to get better. I at some point it feels to me like in this league, you reach a certain age and you no longer get the separation and you're just not getting open anymore. Now, is Stephon Diggs now going to be better than a Luke McCaffrey, Treylon Burks, right? Well, did you pick up Jacoby Jones?
5: McLaurin's had nobody on the other side of him for years now.
0: You're right. I mean, if Diggs is that best option, maybe you guys are selling me on the fact that maybe he's a good play there in Washington. Sure. Maybe I'm going to stand corrected on this one and say for that role, if you're needing what, 70 catches, 800 yards, 4 teeters? Sure. Yeah. And the money fits? Maybe that's what you want. But can you not get that from what you already have opposite McLaurin? I don't know. And could you get that cheaper somewhere else? And maybe not have the headache. You know, I said Steph Diggs. My issue is I just think he's getting old in his career. I didn't even factor in the off-field stuff, and those guys will. They will factor in the off-season stuff. Same with Brandon Ayuk.
5: If you bring him home, he's within earshot of his mama. She may not tolerate all that nonsense.
0: You do make great sense there. Steph Diggs is a Baltimore, Maryland dude, played there.
5: Yeah.
0: Thanks. Yeah, thanks for the call. It's true. Home is different. Home is a discount. You know, maybe I'm standing corrected on that. For that role, sure. You have the money. You need to probably do something unless, again, you really like Treylon Burks, Luke McCaffrey, Antonio Williams, and you probably in your car going, wait, this is like the movie Major League. Who the hell are these guys? Sure. And maybe if you're Washington, you are willing to take the risk of bringing Steph Diggs in for whatever it's going to be. Maybe it won't. He wasn't a problem with New England, really, was he? No. Like, he was fine. I just question that if he's still going to be able to get open and still be a really good receiver in this league. And, you know, that's up to them. We'll see what happens. 310-840-4910. Is Wemby there yet? And I mean that, like, is he going to, Can he hang with the Thunder at 22? That Spurs team looks good, man. I think they can win a game or two against the Thunder, but I don't know if this Wemby is ready to win that series, and I think it will happen. Guys, Wemby is the next person on the evolution chart of basketball to the right of LeBron James now. It's a 7'5 two guard. And he should have been ejected tonight. I don't care, Spurs fan. Well, it was friendly fire. He was in the way. He wasn't meaning to elbow him in the neck. Well, that's what happened. And that could have been way worse than it was. That was nasty. That's like a minute bull elbow, guys. Right in his neck. That could have been bad. Yeah, he should have been suspended. Or, I'm sorry, ejected. Not suspended. Leave it where it is. But, yeah, and the Spurs still could have, should have, would have. So I want to get there, too. 310-840-4910. I'm Johnny Ballgame, and you're listening to Westwood One Sports Night.
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14: A better life with Dr. Sanjay Gupta.
15: You ever wonder why the same cold virus makes some people so sick and others not sick at all? Well, according to an interesting new study out of Yale School of Medicine, one key factor is how quickly the cells in their noses, called nasal cells, respond to the virus and contain it. It's called the interferon response, and it can vary for different people. Now, when that response gets inhibited, it can trigger a different reaction, which leads to excessive mucus production and inflammation. In other words, a cold that is a lot more miserable. Of course, there are other factors at play: your genetics, any underlying conditions, immunity from vaccinations or previous infections. If you are trying really hard not to get sick, high-quality masks, they can be very effective. Also, good old-fashioned hand washing. And remember not to touch your face. I'm Dr. Sanjay Gupta, helping you live a better life.
0: Great stuff, guys. Now, I'm not saying, you know, we're getting off on one here, but I'm not saying Steph Diggs to the Commanders would look like, remember when Julio went to the Titans, Julio Jones? Remember when Andre Johnson went to the Colts? Dare I say Randy Moss with the Tennessee Titans? Sometimes they're not great anymore. And I don't know, but if you're not paying for him to be that Steph Diggs, sure, go for it. I mean, the free agent receivers right now, guys, I mean, yeah, Debo, you could bring him back. Curtis Samuel, what, DeAndre Hopkins? I mean, yeah, it's bad. You want to call Keenan Allen? Yep, not a lot there. So, Commanders need something. One thing I don't think we're ever going to see, because I'm not predicting this, I don't think it's going to happen this year. And the more I think about it, I don't think it's going to happen. And that's an NBA team running the playoff table. 16-0. Total playoff domination. It's never happened. I was asking everybody, just text us what you think the percentage that Oklahoma City will do it will be. You give them a 20% chance to go 16-0. They're 7-0 now. Nine wins. I don't think they will, because I think San Antonio, who I think will win that series against Minnesota, and I think San Antonio will be able to beat OKC. They've done so in the regular season, I think. I'll have to double check that, but I thought they played them tough. And I think San Antonio is good enough now to win a game or two, but that's it. I don't think 22-year-old Wemby in this Spurs team is ready to win that series. If they do, it'll be amazing. What a series that will be, because nobody is picking against OKC right now. That'll be like the Pistons in 04 beating Shaq and Kobe. Last game Shaq and Kobe ever played together. But that type of upset for me, maybe not for you, but I am that far ahead on OKC. I think I don't know if it will ever happen. I don't think it will. But if it ever would, it's probably this team. It's probably OKC. And it would be really hard, a monster task, to be able to sweep San Antonio. I don't think it's a monster task for OKC to sweep the East, although I don't think they will. I'll give the Knicks a game. I think the Knicks get to the finals. So if not, then I don't know if we'll ever see that in sports. An NBA team running the table 16-0. And if it does happen, if OKC does it, where do you put them? Is that the best team ever? I mean, the Golden State Warriors went 16-1. That was the first Kevin Durant year. They lost one playoff game, and it was game four of the finals. They were one win away from doing it. And that was probably the greatest team I've ever seen in the NBA, right? When KD went to the Dubs, it was like, this is what we're doing now. It was almost unfair for the rest of the league. And that's kind of where I am with this OKC team. Shaq and Kobe came close. Moses Malone Sixers came close. Those are the three teams that have ran through the tournament with only one loss. Right now, OKC 7-0. I'm just asking, what percentage confidence level do you have? 310-840-4910. Give us a call. I don't think they'll do it. And if they do, I don't know what company I put them in. Am I going to sit on here and say Oklahoma City, they're better than the Michael and Scotty Bulls, the 72-10 Bulls? I don't think I'm going to go there. What, because Michael Jordan never swept in the finals? He never did. It's okay. There was a really good era. Michael lost one game to the Lakers, two to Portland, two to Phoenix, two to Seattle, two to Utah, two to Utah. Michael lost a lot of finals games. He never lost a series. But I think the league, you could say, was better then. As great as the Bulls were, they weren't that far ahead. I mean, the Knicks and John Starks pushed them. Reggie Miller took them to a seventh game in 98. The league. I don't think we'll see it. 16-0. Running the table. Let's get to Montreal. A beautiful day in Canada. Tony in Montreal. Where are we headed, Tony? What you got?
2: How you doing, man?
0: Very well.
2: A parlay. It's a parlay for me. The Knicks won today, and I'm listening to what you're saying, and I don't profess to be the expert you are in basketball, but two things. Montreal Canadiens won tonight, and they rebuilt their team in a very short period of time in 4 or 5 years. And the New York Knicks did the same thing. They retooled, they drafted properly, and they rebuilt their bench. And they obviously traded well for their starting five. But I just want to mention a couple of facts from the game tonight. They blew out Philly, and the starting five had 93 points. But the bench came up with 51 points. And the total rebounds, the Knicks had 59 and Philly had 43. So I think those stats speak well for a well-balanced team. And I hear what you're saying about the West. And obviously, they're monsters out there. But I got to tell you something, man. There's a guy called T-Rex. I call him T-Rex, that Jalen Brunson. I think he's on a mission. I think this guy is unbelievable. Like I said, Johnny, he's something else. Great. He's got heart. He's got heart, and I think he's a great leader. But you know what? I'm having fun because I'm watching the Canadians kick some hockey pucks tonight, and they came up with a 5-2 win over the Sabres. And if you guys want to see a ceremony that kicks off a game, Johnny, take a look at the torch that was brought in, because there's a poem on the walls inside from Flanders Field where we passed the torch to the fallen from the to the new. And they had Kirk Muller, the former captain, won the Cup in 93, come in with a torch, as Yvon Cornoyer did and as Chris Nyland did in all the home games, and they light the ice. And the whole stadium goes kind of like on this, obviously, AI type of fire. It's incredible. And the fans are insane. So I would love you to actually check that out and give me your comments next time I call. But it's just it's incredible to see the passion in May for hockey that has finally returned to Canada after 32 years, that we actually have a shot at the Cup. And the insanity that I'm like in Montreal is being matched by New York. New York took over the two games in Philly. So you have two rabid fan bases. And I think both teams that I'm following generate a lot of energy from their fan base. But Johnny, take a look on I guess at TikTok or anything, the opening ceremony on Montreal tonight, and maybe go back one game when Chris Nyland showed up. It's phenomenal. It puts chills into you. It's like, it's the history of Canada. That, like, this is something else to Canada, that we might have a shot at the Stanley Cup after 32 years. And I just want to thank you for taking the calls. Yeah, go ahead.
0: Thank you. It'd be the biggest thing ever. Tony, Montreal, thank you for the call. And I have a lot of hockey friends in my life. My radio partner in Boise, where I do the show Monday through Friday. I have the Westwood One this gig Sunday nights. But, you know, my 9-to-5 job, or not 9-to-5 job, but my other job, my partner's a big hockey fan. And he said that a Montreal Canadiens home game is the best home atmosphere in North American professional sports. And I imagine it's going crazy, and I'll give it to hockey. Nobody knows how to start a game with the opening ceremony presentation, whatever theatrics you want. Nobody is doing a better job right now than the NHL. They have nailed that. The Vegas Golden Knight deal? Hockey, thank you. You're kicking ass. And I love that story, and I kind of want the Sabres in that series. I'm sorry, Tony. I love what's going on in Buffalo, and I want Buffalo to have it, to keep this going too. But Montreal, it's a great story either way. And can the Knicks beat the Thunder in a series? No. Can they win two games? Probably not. Can they win one, in my opinion? Sure. But they're tough as hell. How do you not love Jalen Brunson unless you're just a Knick hater? That guy's tough as rocks, man. He's got some John Starks in him too, Nick fan. The organ playing, the garden rocking, damn it, you love it. That's why I hope we get Knicks Thunder. But for me, I don't think there's anybody that's touching OKC other than San Antonio. And like I said, Wemby's too young right now, in my opinion, to take on this OKC team. He will be ready, and it looks like the supporting cast is going to be money. If you're a Spurs fan, dang you. You went done hit it again. And he's 22. Tim Duncan played 4 years of college. David Robinson paid 4 years of college and served in the Navy. You got both those guys late. You got Wemby, and he's 22. You're going to be good for 17 more years. Spurs fan, David, Duncan, Wemby. Victor Wembanyama will win a championship. He will. It's the NBA. The best player, the mega alpha dog of that league in every single era, has won titles. That's how that league is measured. The best players of every era, they win titles. The 80s, Moses and Doc, Bird and Magic, Isaiah. Those are the ones that win the title. The 90s, Dream and Jordan. Who are the best two players of the 90s? You can probably start with Jordan and then follow it with Dream. You win titles. The next era, who are the best players? Shaq and Kobe and Duncan. Who won the titles? Those two teams mainly. It's how this league works, man. So, yeah, Wemby will get one. LeBron, that quest, he got his. It was a one-man dynasty. He went to 10 straight finals with, what, three different teams?

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5: A better life with Dr. Sanjay Gupta.
6: For years, scientists have been studying the association between depression and dementia. As you might expect, the relationship is complicated. But there's this new study out of the UK which found it's not just broad strokes. There are six symptoms of depression that are especially correlated with dementia risk years later. Number one, losing confidence in yourself. Two, not being able to face up to your problems. Three, not feeling warmth or affection from other people. Four, feeling nervous and anxious all the time. Five, not being satisfied with the way tasks are carried out. And finally, six, difficulty concentrating. What we could be seeing here is the impact of people becoming less social, or that certain changes in the brain lead to both depression and dementia. But dementia takes longer to manifest. If you notice these symptoms, talk to your doctor about it. I'm Dr. Sanjay Gupta, helping you live a better life.
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14: We're going to just hogtie the Pistons. And one other thing, Johnny, Jalen Brunson, I'm not a big fan of this guy. I mean, I know he's a dog, and he plays with a lot of heart, but Jalen Brunson literally falls out in the first 3 minutes of every game if the refs call it the way it's supposed to be. Jalen Brunson commits 65 to 75 fouls a game because he pushes off with his off arm every single time he drives to the basket, every single time he's got a defender on him, and that is against the rules of basketball. So Jalen Brunson commits at least 60 fouls every single game. Isaiah did not have to push off. Allen Iverson did not have to push off. Magic Johnson did not have to push off to get to the basket and get free. Jalen Brunson pushes off on every single drive he's ever made since college. Watch the games, everybody. It's not. It's against the rules, and it's ugly to watch, and it's giving
15: Thanks for the call.
14: A bad name.
15: Let's go. Let's move on. John in Detroit. I get it, but that's how appreciate the call. They don't call that anymore. You watch any NBA game, everybody is pushing off. I get it. They don't call it anymore, and I guess I wish they would, although I don't watch basketball to see whistles be blown. I think the kid's tough as hell, and they don't call it, so he's not going to stop doing it. But okay, to each their own, you guys got your calls. And the 89 Lakers, guys, they won every game until they went to the finals, like he said. I'll never forget the Sports Illustrated cover. It said sweep as the Lakers went into the finals. The Lakers got swept in the finals. Tony Campbell, I think, was their leading scorer that series, and he didn't even play in the regular season, basically. He was an expansion draft guy from Minnesota the next year. Can't believe I remember this crap. But I'll never forget Magic Johnson pulling his hammy and coming up limp. I'll never forget that. And by that, the series was over. Byron Scott, I thought, was already out, but maybe he got hurt that series too. And the Pistons swept them. And I remember Sports Illustrated had the same cover the next week, and it didn't say sweep. It said weep. They just took the S off. And I think James Worthy was on the cover, now that I remember it. But you're right. The Lakers almost did it. But here's the thing. Even if Magic, even if Byron wouldn't have been hurt, they're not sweeping the Bad Boys. Okay, the Lakers won in 88. They beat the Bad Boys, and it was a seven-game series. And the 88 Lakers were better than the 89 Lakers. They were younger. The Lakers were on fumes in 89, 90, 91. It was hard, way harder. No more Kareem. They were getting Vlade in. Cooper and Magic and Worthy were getting old. It was just tough. Riley left. They had Mike Dunleavy coaching. A lot of stuff. But they wouldn't have swept the Bad Boys there, in my opinion. 310-840-4910. Lots to get to. All the way until 6 a.m. Yep, that's where we're going. And you're going to get the lineup all day on Westwood One. Stuart Kovacs, my producer. Is the NFL schedule release, is that top priority for you this week? If not, where does it rank? How curious are you to see who your Raiders face in week one? You'll find out in what, 3 days, 4 days, Stuart?
16: Yeah, very, very curious. Very, very curious to see what they're going to end up with schedule-wise, because it is going to be a very tough schedule.
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1: Lionel Richie, if you're listening, this one's for you tonight, man. We're going all night long on Westwood One Sports Night. Johnny Ballgame here, 310-840-4910. Six rookie NFL head coaches. Never coached a game before, never been a head coach in the league before. Their week one opponent, which we will find out on Thursday. Six rookie NFL head coaches, two of which come with a defensive pedigree. Miami gets Jeff Hafley, doing good things with the Packers, previously a head coach at Boston College, a guy who bet on himself and did a very, very good job of that, Jeff Hafley. And then the other defensive backgrounded head coach, Baltimore fan, I know you're juiced for Jesse Minter. I mean, Jesse Minter and Mike McDonald were in the same defensive meetings and rooms for like 7 years together. Yep. Those are the two with defensive backgrounds. Everybody else, offense. And don't listen to anybody say like, well, dude, you got a rookie head coach. It's probably going to be a year. Yeah, he's got to instill his culture. You know, his system takes time. You know, it's gonna be a while. You know, don't put too much pressure on him early. No, we do that in this league. You put pressure on him week one, even if they're a rookie, because it happens every year. Ben Johnson, Liam Cohen, playoffs, first year, they're fine. Kevin O'Connell did it. Brian Daboll did it. Matt LaFleur, Sean McVay, both Harbaugh brothers went to the playoffs their rookie year as a head coach. Hell, Rex Ryan's rookie year, 2009, first year he was a head coach, playoffs with the stinking Jets. Sean Payton in New Orleans with Katrina backdrop. I mean, first-year coaches go to the playoffs all the time. I think McDermott did it in Buffalo. Did Matt Nagy do it in Chicago? Bears fan, slippy, slappy, swami, Samsonite. I think Matt Nagy did it. So get off this whole, well, rookie head coach thing. Not in this league. No, in this league. I mean, they have a ton of success. I think Seifert, he was a rookie who won a Super Bowl. I think you got to go back to like Don McCafferty to be the only one who's ever done that. Like winning a Super Bowl in your rookie year. No, Mike McDonald was not a rookie. He had that weird 10-win season that the whole world forgot about 2 years ago in Seattle with Geno Smith at quarterback. Yeah, that team. 310-840-4910. Who pops this year, man? Who is it? Who is this year's Matt Nagy? My Stuart Kovacs. He lets me know Nagy, 12-4, year one, playoffs. Yeah. So, I mean, guys, if I'm going to get on here and I'm going to spit into this microphone that, you know, Clint Kubiak is going to the playoffs this year. Yeah, okay, just if you say, no, that's ridiculous, I'll just throw Matt Nagy at you. Brian Daboll. So it's not like, oh, if you go to the playoffs year one, you're an instant legend in coaching. No, because you've had dudes of all shapes and sizes of NFL coaching careers as rookies to get to the playoffs year one. Who's the one this year? Joe Brady's the youngest, 36 years, and he gets Josh Allen, prime Josh Allen. There's massive pressure there. Or should be. It's Josh Allen. And McDermott did a really good job. He just couldn't beat the teams that were better than him. Or he couldn't beat the quarterbacks who that particular day were better than Josh. Joe Burrow, Patrick Mahomes, both multiple times with Josh Allen in the playoffs. We get it. We know. It's fine. Bo Nix and overtime, it's tough. I know, major pressure for Joe Brady. There should be. So I want to know what fan base is feeling the best about this. The 2026 rookie NFL head coaches. Somebody's going to be, right? You can't say, well, that's not going to happen this year. Maybe it won't. But, I mean, it happens like DeMeco Ryans did it. Nick Sirianni did it. I told you Matt LaFleur, if I didn't. Matt LaFleur went to the what? NFC Championship game as a rookie head coach? In 19, he did. And am I seeing this? Am I Adam Gase. Adam Gase. 2016 Dolphins. Didn't like Matt Moore start a playoff game because Tannehill got hurt that year. That might have been Mike Tomlin's like last playoff win. So, yeah. Who's it going to be this year? Who's that rookie head coach? You're like, okay, he's going to the playoffs. He's doing Liam Cohen, Ben Johnson every year. Let's get to Michigan and you know it. You love it. Or it's the opposite and you're thinking, oh, really? Mr. Positive, yes. Mr. Positive, the line is yours. Welcome to Westwood One. Are you serious, Mr. Positive? All that? And we don't even get to him. All right, 310-840-4910. Good stuff tonight on Westwood One Sports Night. Don't need a major project to get to the playoffs as a rookie. I mean, you could say the big thing here with head coaches, who's got the quarterbacks, man? That's probably who is going to have the instant success. I mean, again, unless you're Matt Nagy and you can just pull 12-4 out of your ace with Mitchell Trubisky. Some of those years, the Bears have them. They have the 2001 year. I still don't know how they went 13-3 with Jim Miller. And then they have the Matt Nagy year. Like, the Bears have these really good years and they're out of nowhere and then they go away and they're never to be heard from again. That's not the case, in my opinion, with what's going on now. I'm in on the Bears right now. I'm not sure I can bring them to Seattle in late January and feel good about beating the dark side, but if it's a home game, different deal. Yeah, I think the Bears are kind of knocking on that door. They're getting there. And Ben Johnson was a rookie head coach last year where it's just like Ben Johnson was almost like Tim Duncan going number one in the draft that year, right? You just knew he was going to be good. Instantly, just pure, you were convinced from what he had done at previous positions he had where, okay, this is going to fit, and it did. But he had a quarterback, and so did Liam Cohen. Like, first overall drafted quarterbacks. That's the thing. Most coaches who have the first overall drafted quarterback, they don't get to coach him. No, their ass gets fired. Like, after 1 year, happens so many times. And then you want to be that second guy. That's what Ben Johnson was. That's what Liam Cohen might have been. Was Liam the third guy for Trevor Lawrence? Might even have been the fourth. Anywho. But the only coaches, rookie coaches, this year that I can look at and check the box. Do they have a quarterback? Joe Brady, aforementioned. Jesse Minter, you got prime Lamar. Jeff Hafley, Miami, who's your quarterback? Clint Kubiak, Vegas, we know who he is, but yeah. Or we know who he is, sure. It's not the worst situation for Clint Kubiak. You saw what he was doing with Sam Darnold. No one's going to sit there and argue Sam Darnold from a talent perspective as a top five guy. No, just he's an operator. And Kubiak obviously had a lot of success with him. But we know who their quarterback is. We just don't. Mike LaFleur, Arizona. Ah, that's a disaster. Why don't you spend more money at the running back position while you're at it? I don't know what's going to happen with Mike LaFleur. That's a tough deal in Arizona right now. I mean, you're Jacoby Brissett in that division with those defenses. What? But I don't have the answer. I mean, sometimes you get stuck. And sadly, for the Cardinals, this happens all the time. They're like the Mazda RX-7 trying to drive in a snowstorm. They're always stuck. Todd Monken, heard good things about Todd Monken. No guys who've worked for him, no guys who he's worked for. Todd Monken, and here's a guy that's been waiting, deserving a shot, and he gets Cleveland, and he gets Deshaun Watson or Shedeur Sanders for week one. That's not easy, man. Especially Kevin Stefanski, who I think another rookie head coach to take a team to the playoffs, and he took Cleveland. That's tracking down a cephalopoid on foot. Nobody does that. But that's a tough deal, I think. Six rookie head coaches. I mean, if you're just, if you pay any attention or think, you know, with any type of trend in this league, it's just, it always happens. There's that coach as a rookie who, damn, the chips fall their way. Liam Cohen last year and Ben Johnson, perfect examples. More so Cohen, because you were like, dang, man, ooh. With Liam Cohen, like, that came out of nowhere for me. And we like their talent, sure. You didn't know it was going to go to that level, especially with everything they did to acquire Travis Hunter, and he was just a non-factor. Jacksonville went 14-3, and they mortgaged their future to take the unicorn, who they really didn't even use nor need. And then he was hurt, and they still had a terrific season. And Jag fan Duval is, I don't know, I don't remember the last offseason a Jaguar fan was this excited. You'd have to tell me. Which rookie head coach do you think he's the one that's going to pop this year? Is it because he has Josh Allen? And what's he going to do with Josh Allen? This can't be like, oh, he's got his buddy as the head coach now. It's the sub teacher. It's ice cream for breakfast. No, dude. Like, Joe Brady's got to figure out how to get Josh Allen beating Mahomes in Burrow in playoff games. It's the only thing he needs to do. Let's get to Chicago. Great stuff. Brandon on the line in Chicago. Brandon, you're with Johnny Ballgame on Westwood One Sports Night. What you got?
2: The Ballgame. What's good, man? Thanks for taking my call.
1: Anytime.
2: So I was going to say, you know, you said Stefanski. I agree with you on that one because you know, you look and see what he did with Cleveland. You know, they get him to the playoffs. And then another guy is McCarthy, man. You know, he had winning seasons in Dallas, you know, top five offense. And then wanted to get one thing in real quick on the Bears is everybody's hating, you know, that they didn't, you know, draft anything on defense. But it doesn't really matter when you're putting up 50 on people. You know, imagine what Luther Burden and Xavier Thomas, you know, put them both in the slot, let them go to work. And then, you know, you got Al Harris. I think that's one of the most underrated coaches in the NFL, man. You look at what he did in Dallas, producing, you know, NFL leading interceptions with Diggs and Bland, I think, Bland, you know, and then last year with the Bears. And I just think that, you know, he can put together, NFL leading secondaries, man, because of what a good coach he is. And I'm just happy that the Bears got him.
1: Think about this. Great call, Brandon, in Chicago. I'll answer a few of this stuff, but I just want to start because it's just so fresh for me. And I'm like 95% sure on this. No sources, just a gut. That it's going to be Wednesday night, the opener, wherever, Netflix or whatevs. It's going to be Chicago at Seattle. And that's a bitchin' opener. You talk teams, fan bases. Oh, yes. Now, the only thing bad about it is I'd probably rather have it in December or November when both teams are, you know, wherever they are at that point in the season, which is more significant of who they will be the rest of the year. I mean, the Raiders beat the Patriots week one last year, right? Still remember Pete Carroll in the locker room saying how quick a turnaround. Stuart Kovacs, my producer, a lifelong Raider fan, he was saying playoffs after they went into New England and won last year. So, I mean, week one is like the most insignificant week or game. I get that. But, and this is a big Sir Mix-a-Lot, baby got back-sized butt. Bears, Seahawks, opener. That's just juicy, man. No pun intended. It is. So I hope we get that because, yes, I love, you know, Luther Burden's a guy, I know fantasy owners pay attention to. I mean, there's no guarantee who's going to be Caleb's number one next year. I assume it's Rome. I know they're going to do a lot with tight ends. So I'm not really going to dissect that yet, but I do like what they have, and more so, it's not necessarily about the pieces with the Bears, although I like them. It's about the genius. Maybe I shouldn't use that word. I'll just say it's about Ben Johnson. That's, if I'm a Bears fan, that's who I'm excited about because he can find a lot of guys to fit his scheme and system. Amon-Ra was not Ja'Marr Chase or Marvin Harrison Jr. coming out. He will remind you of that. And he's as good as any receiver in the league. I do not think Amon-Ra is where he is if Ben Johnson is never his OC. I think coaching in the NFL is that big a deal. Where you go, who you work with, what organizational umbrella you're under, that's way more important. Sam Darnold didn't suck. He went to the Jets. And you can say that about so many players or so many teams who've been misguided and messed things up and have not given very talented people a chance to ply their trade, man. Let's get back to Michigan. One more chance for Mr. Positive. What you got? Bring it.
3: Johnny Ballgame, you're rocking the mic with your lyrical spit. I got to go with Joe Brady. Here's the reason. You got Josh Allen. You got a generational talent. You can't contain him. It's just like Barry Sanders. You're so good that you'll make things happen. It doesn't matter how good Joe Brady is, because Josh Elvis Allen is the best quarterback alive today, that he's going to make things happen. He's going to scramble. He's going to run. He's going to throw it 75 yards, and he's going to put it right in the pocket, big fella. I got to tell you, boom shakalaka. What say you, Johnny Ballgame?
1: That's a good question. Nice call, Mr. Positive. On the show that I am a part of Monday through Friday, shout out, Idaho Sports Talk, Prater in the Ballgame, we had Khalil Shakir on our show last week because he's a Boise State player and we cover a lot of that stuff. And Shaq said this, and I couldn't refute it. He said, Josh Allen is the best player in the NFL. And yes, I'm biased. I don't care, whatever. That's what he said. But I was thinking, okay, well, who is? Who's the best player in the league? Is it still Mahomes? I know he's coming off an ACL. Does that put him down on the list? Or is it somebody else? And I was thinking about that the last couple of days after Khalil Shakir said that. I was thinking, wow, is it Lamar? Is Lamar better than Josh Allen? Came in the same year. Lamar's younger. But yeah, who? Where's there? 310-840-4910. Who's the best player in the league? It's a good question right now because the last 5 years, it's been Mahomes. And maybe it still is. I'll listen to that. I think if you want to talk about someone getting a mean on, get a mean on, son. Patrick Mahomes is getting a mean on. He's going to come out this year pissed off. Everybody's talking about everybody else. All these new young guns, Bo Nix and Drake May, MVP candidates. And he's going to be like, are you kidding me? I eat pieces of Drake May for breakfast. So Mahomes is going to be pissed. I love that, by the way. I love it. I don't know. But the last 5 years, it's been an easy peasy. Mahomes is the best player in the league. You know, of course, it's his receiver. Of course, he's going to say that. But it's almost like when most players say that, you're like, yeah. Khalil Shakir said, hey, Josh Allen's the best player in the NFL. We have him. And I'm thinking, God, is he? he might be right on that. Stuart Kovacs, producer, Westwood One, appreciate you as always. Stuart Kovacs, best player in the NFL. Who you say?
4: I am going to still rock with Mahomes. I know he has the ACL issue, but until he gets knocked off, I trust Mahomes more than anyone.
1: All right. Appreciate that. I'm a Burrow guy. I am, and I know it's always bumpy, or he's hurt, or the defense is, like, they were the first defense ever last year, the Bengals, to give up over 350 yards, and I think it was 30 points for 8 consecutive weeks. No defense has ever done that before. Get hammered, 30-plus points, 350-plus yards, hammered 8 straight games, half your schedule. But, man, for me, it's like, you know, okay, Corral, you get all these guys. I mean, give me Joe Burrow, man. Those receivers, too. Anyway, 310-840-4910. If you include the coaches who are on their first year with a new team, it gets way more interesting, too. That's what happens in this league as well. Even though, do you know how many coaches have won a Super Bowl as a head coach with two different teams? You know how many have done it, Stuart?
4: I don't.
1: Zero. Oh, wow. Never happened. And think of all the recycled Super Bowl winning head coaches. Not a one went to place B and won a ring for them, too. Mike Holmgren, very close in Super Bowl 40. There's been a couple other guys that have knocked on the door and got, but no, it's really hard to do. But there's some real, I think there's guys who have a serious chance to be the first on that one. What's the percentage that Oklahoma City goes 16-0? They don't lose a playoff game, and they become the first NBA team to ever do that. Undefeated through the playoffs, all 4 rounds. Just text 310-840-4910. Just text. If you text 51, okay, you're saying it's a 51% chance OKC will not lose a game. And what's that mean? They're the best team ever, or they're just way ahead of their era? You know, you couldn't say that about Michael. He got challenged. The league was tough. John Starks, Reggie Miller played their ace off against Jordan. Reggie took him to 7 games. Starks played Jordan tough. That's it for me. I think if you ask Michael, the 2 players that defended him the best, truth serum, he'd say John Starks and Reggie Miller. My opinion. 310-840-4910. I'm Johnny Ballgame. 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
1: Oh, hell yeah. Terminator 2, right? I remember waiting in line to see T2. Oh, the mega summer blockbuster, and this was the title song. Guys, Mondo Hernandez, he is the best bumper DJ in all of sports talk radio, and he's right here on Westwood One. Appreciate that. Let's see if we can keep the songs going. 310-340-9910. There's a few other coaches I just wanted to throw in there that I think might pop this year. I think it might be a hit because I think they were that. First off, Shane Steichen, Indy, 8-2, finished 8-9. That doesn't happen very often in that league. I remember Dan Fouts did it in 1987, and I'm sorry I remember that, but I do. Like when you go 8-2 and then you just lose out the rest of the way. And that's what the Colts did. They were 8-2 and they finished 8-9. They were owning that division. I probably shouldn't say that because Jacksonville was right there. But Houston was off to a horrible start. They were almost 3-6. Saved themselves in a game to get to 4-5, and they won 9 in a row to end the season. Jacksonville won 8 in a row to end the season in that division. Both those teams, 9-8 game winning streaks they're taking into this season. Seattle doesn't even have that, and they're the Super Bowl champ regular season. They won their last 7 games. Atlanta, 4-game win streak, unless you care, and the Vikings, the team that I want to get to. So I think it might be O'Connell. I think Kevin O'Connell and Viking fan, oh, man, I'm sorry. I mean, oh, man, like Viking fan is just, he's heard this. He doesn't want to. But, dude, I think at some point, I think Kevin O'Connell is going to go to the Super Bowl with the Minnesota Vikings. I think it's going to happen. Don't fire him after a pesky, 6-11 if it comes. A very frustrating 8-9. Don't get your boxers in a bunch. But I think Kevin O'Connell is going to get to the Super Bowl. He went 9-8 with no quarterback play. That tells me that they are checking boxes at very key, very important parts of your roster and everything else that comes with it. They're getting it. That's a good outfit there. And they were winning despite their quarterback play. They finished 9-8. Minnesota did. In many years in the NFL, that'll get you in the playoffs. In most years, he almost took that fart knocker to the playoffs. So I think at some point in Viking fan, I know, I'm sorry, they haven't been to a Super Bowl since 76 with Tarkenton and the Willie Brown pick six game. I hate it. I'm sorry, Viking fan. 98, you guys were so good. It would have been the best Super Bowl ever, but the Dirty Birds got in the damn way and Gary Anderson missed a kick. Would have been the best Super Bowl ever. 15-1 Vikings against the 2,000-yard rushing John Albert Elway repeat Denver Bronco team. That would have been one of the best. And it was one of the worst Super Bowls. So Viking fan, I get it. And then you knocked on the door with Favre. Ah, man. Like, the Vikings have been door knockers in so many different eras, and it's just never happened for them. Stuart, you know what NFL team has the most playoff losses in the history of the NFL?
4: Vikings.
1: Yeah, man. Best producer in the conference. Yes, the stinking Vikings. Double check and look that up, but I'm pretty sure I'm correct on that. But yeah, or the Vikings have, and how about this stat too? Sorry, Viking fan. I don't have this in my notes, but no NFL team besides the Vikings have won more playoff games without ever winning a Super Bowl than every other NFL team. Now, Buffalo might be close. Maybe they passed them, but the Vikings had that forever. They had the most playoff wins of anybody who's never won a Super Bowl, one of those things. But I think Kevin O'Connell, if he can hit this with Kyler Murray, and if you're thinking, well, Kyler Murray sucks, well, look what he had last year. I don't think Kyler Murray sucks. I just think he needs smart people around him, and he needs focus. Maybe Kevin O'Connell's the guy. Shane Steichen in the AFC, Kevin O'Connell in the NFC. And Kevin O'Connell's been to the playoffs. He's just kind of, and he lost to Daniel Jones, and then he got smoked with Sam Darnold when they went to SoFi against McVay. But I think he's one of those coaches. I could see him. Packer fan, LaFleur, I don't know. We'll see. I don't know if you can get to the playoffs out of the 7 seed. Womp, womp, womp, womp, womp, womp, womp, womp. Johnny Ballgame. You know, got an interesting text, and we'll take some calls. 310-840-4910. And Stuart has confirmed it. The Vikings have 32 playoff losses, most all time. Cowboys 31, Rams, Steelers tied with 30. So yeah, sorry Viking fan, you've been there so many times without getting it. They must be blue. Viking fan, not purple. 310-840-4910. Old school managers I'm going to get to because we're going to rest in peace. Bobby Cox, man. They don't make them like that anymore, guys, in baseball, and it's partly because of the rules. But give me that old school manager that's in your head, and maybe it's Bobby Cox, because why wouldn't it be? If you're about my age, you grew up with the TBS Braves, as I call them on throughout my radio shows. The TBS Braves. I don't care where you lived. You got more Braves games on television than your local team. I certainly did, being a Pacific Northwest guy. All the Mariner games weren't on TV when I was growing up as a kid, but dang it, the Braves are.
18: Latoto to Chipper.
1: You know, Jeff Blauser, Lonnie Smith, Mark Lemke. I still remember that damn team. Terry Pendleton. But give me that old school manager. Because there was another time, man, when managers played a significant role in baseball. and you don't see it as much. And I think we all know why. But that's just kind of how we work. So we'll get there, too. Keep with the text message percentage coming in on OKC. How about a text from Oregon? OKC will drop at least one game, ball game. The best they can do is tie the 0-1 Lakers, Shaq and Kobe. Well, they'd pass the 0-1 Lakers, kind of, because the 0-1 Lakers didn't play in a 7-game series in the first round. They were still 5-game series back then. So the 0-1 Lakers were 15-1. Or I'm sorry. Yeah, 15-1. Lost game one to the Sixers. The Allen Iverson, excuse me, Tyronn Lue game. And I'm sure that's what he said. But yeah, Oklahoma City. I mean, I don't know if you can bet this anywhere. Bet MGM, wherever you're going. I don't know if you can bet Will the Thunder go undefeated throughout the playoffs and what that plus would look like. I mean, I'd lay 10 bucks on that gladly. I think there's a shot. I mean, and we talked about this earlier. Well, what about Wemby? What about the Spurs? I love what the Spurs are doing, and they're going to need every second, every bit, every ounce of Wemby. They're going to need it. But, man, I don't think this Wemby is ready for that party. He's 22. He will be. Ho, ho, ho. He will be. I think Wemby might go down and be a Rushmore guy if he stays healthy. Guys, he just defies science. We've just never seen anything like it. He's a 7'5", two guard. It's just, I watch him and I just shake my head. Been watching NBA my whole life like we all have. We've just never seen this dude. 310-840-4910. Get to the calls. Minneapolis. Had a feeling we'd get one of these. Will in Minneapolis. You're live. Westwood One Sports Night. Will, what you got, bud?
20: Hey, feeling good about the Minnesota Timberwolves, just evening the series with the Spurs for number one. But with, you know, Edwards performing so well, he's got like two beat-up knees. A lot of people don't remember that because they just want to talk about that Wembanyama got ejected and all of that stuff. But I mean, I don't know what to say. I mean, I'm not saying that Anthony Edwards is Michael Jordan, but have two beat up knees because, you know, whatever, plane injury, whatever, and stuff, and still put up the production and, you know, help his team get the win, lead his team to the win. And, you know, I think they're going to win it in six or seven games, but we'll see. You know, the Spurs, they're really good. They're really good even without Wembanyama. That's what I'll realize. I could be off on this, but being a hoophead, I thought they were something like 11-5 on the season without Wembanyama. So it still is no cakewalk. But one more NBA comment, and then I had a football comment for you. The Lakers,

0: here's an artificial intelligence stumping question that I figured out is very amusing. Ask the artificial intelligence if the Minnesota Vikings have ever won a championship, and you'll get four wrong answers on average before you get the right one.
1: Yeah, I mean,
0: so that's what you guys play around with, because the Vikings are the 1969 NFL champions, the last NFL champions in existence before the merger. So,
1: good point, man.
0: Anyway,
1: Joe Cap,
0: you guys have a good show. I appreciate it. Thanks for letting me drop in and throw you a couple of nuggets. Have a great evening.
1: Anytime, Will. The Spurs are win without Wemby. You're right, and they just have a good outfit. I really like what they're doing, but they're not a team that's going to win multiple playoff series, in my opinion, without Wemby, and that's fine. That's how they're built. They need Wemby, and that's okay. And Ant's just such a badass. You're right. He's a grade A superstar. If Minnesota wins this series, it's going to have to become, in my opinion, an Ant series. And you caught a break, I think, with the Wemby thing. Just my opinion, I think the Spurs would have won with Wemby. But we'll never know. And now it's 2-2 and cool, right? I don't have any skin in that series. Hell, I just want more games. Give me a 2-2. This round has sucked, man. Lakers with LeBron, yeah, I would totally explore moving on. Just the Lakers are about business too, and LeBron's still good business. But I think if I'm LeBron, maybe if there's that one more run, maybe you go somewhere else. I mean, everybody knows this. The NBA offseason is more exciting than the NBA regular season. And it's like not even close. It's weird. So that'll be down the road. But we potentially could see LeBron James play for a different team, or maybe one. Maybe he goes back to Cleveland, tries to help those guys. Let's get to Massachusetts. Andrew, you're live on Westwood One Sports. Andrew in Massachusetts. Hey. What you got?
2: Hey, can you hear me okay?
1: Coming in loud and clear, Andrew. What you got?
2: All right. So to keep it so it's not too long, about OKC, right? You talked about skin in the game. So at the beginning, Phoenix Suns. I'm probably the biggest Phoenix Suns fan this side of Phoenix, all the way to the other side towards Massachusetts. So, the Suns got smoked the first game against OKC, right? I really watch the Suns whenever they're playing, when they come to Boston, I go every year. So, second game, Booker, did you see the second game against the Suns by any chance?
1: Yeah, I think that was when they cried foul afterwards. Booker was saying that they're not getting calls or whatnot.
2: Wait a minute. Booker, first of all, early in the game, Booker's face was all red and sweaty, and he had that look like, we can win this game. We can take these guys. The Phoenix Suns were playing like a well-oiled machine for most of the year. It's a very psychological game. When it got near playoff time, after the All-Star break, they started losing a little bit more. Booker sprained his ankle. And so anyhow, second game, Booker had that look on his face, and I loved it. Like, we can beat these guys. So near the end of the game, I just was remembering this stuff because I haven't been able to watch the Lakers series because I've been working my new job and stuff. LeBron did great in the series before that. LeBron had everybody all psyched going that far without Luka. Anyhow, but they folded against OKC. So anyhow, Booker, near the end of the game, he goes to save a ball that's going out of bounds. And it hits one of the guys from OKC. He was not doing anything except saving the ball. He comes back into play, and Caruso said to the ref, give him a technical. And the ref gives Booker a technical. For nothing. For what? For that. Okay? And then...
1: Okay, thank you for the call, Andrew. I got to get this thing back. Thank you for the call, Andrew.

0: know if you're saying that Phoenix just had that one little break. It would have been a different series. To me, that was, I use this reference a lot, but Phoenix OKC, that was bringing a butter knife to a machine gun fight. They can't hang with OKC, in my opinion, and I don't think we'll ever see Phoenix beat this OKC team in a playoff series. Phoenix has a decent thing going, but it's not enough. It's not enough. This team might go 16-0. Maybe Wemby gets a game. Maybe Ant gets a game. I don't know. The Knicks have a big showing in MSG. The organ is blaring. See you in a second. I'm Johnny Ballgame. This is Westwood One Sports Night.
1: Where in the world is Aaron Rodgers? 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
1: Rest in peace, Bobby Cox. Bobby Cox was such a gem for baseball. You know, people don't know managers anymore. They change them too long. I'm sorry. You know, I heard my man Mike Wicked busting producer Stuart Kovacs a few hours ago because he didn't know who the head coach of the Washington Wizards was. We don't know coaches anymore like we did. They change too dang often. But man, they didn't used to. And I wanted to ask you, you know, who's that favorite old school manager for you and why? You know, we're not going to see this anymore. The ejections, you know, you'll hear this. Yeah, Bobby Cox was ejected 162 times. It is far, far and away the record. And it's one of those beyond breakable records in sports. It's in the mix. Ripken consecutive games. DiMaggio consecutive hit streak. 56, right? I mean, Nolan Ryan strikeout, Cy Young wins, right? Like, it's one of those. Nobody. I mean, managers don't get ejected anymore. There's not as much reason to even argue. You can challenge balls and strikes. So the back and forth between a manager and an umpire in many cases is gone. And that kind of sucks. You know, I mean, I'm a Lou Piniella. I'm a Lou Piniella guy. That's my favorite old school manager. He grabbed a base, second base, and threw it into center field, man. I mean, it was great. I mean, just and Bobby Cox, it was more of it. Losing your temper, not giving a rip, 131 umpires ejected Bobby Cox. 131? That must have been every single home plate National League umpire from what, the 80s to the mid 2000s could raise their hand and say, yeah, I ejected Bobby Cox. 131 different umps rung him up. Legendary. The TBS Braves. We saw it. It was on. And, you know, rest in peace, Ted Turner. Sad day for the TBS Braves era, which I was a huge, huge fan of. Can't even tell you how many times you get home from school. I lived in the Pacific time zone, so Braves games started at 4 p.m. Mariner games or wherever, Dodger games and Giant games, West Coast, didn't start till 7. So when you're a Pacific time zone sports fan, dude, you get home from school and there's just games everywhere. Every day at 4 o'clock. And that game, every day, was the Braves on TBS. And they were really good. Like, in an era where nobody got to go to the playoffs in baseball, Bobby Cox went every year from 91 to 05. I mean, that's insane. The only year he didn't, they didn't have one. It was called the strike year of 94. And they were winning, what, 60% of their games when the strike occurred. So chances are they probably would have went that year anyway. And he never gets mentioned with the best. And it's because he has the one, and I get it, and I think that's fair for Bobby Cox's legacy. One of the best to do it. One of the best of his era. But when you get to the list above that, no, because he just had the one. But I loved the TBS era Braves, and they ran into some really good teams, sure. You know, a Blue Jays team, a Yankees team, yeah, whatever. Twins, Kirby Puckett, hell of a series. Lost seventh game, what, 1-0? But who's that old school manager for you? Because we're never going to see it like we had it in baseball for so long. That was a part of the thing. The back and forth between a manager and the ump. And now you just challenge everything. If it's a close play at first, no, you're just going to look at it again. You don't need to run out there and you know, take a bunch of dirt and cover home plate with it, Billy Martin style. You know, make the ump have to actually get his brush out of his pouch and actually do the work to clean off the plate. That's genius. When you can't remember when Pete Rose got suspended for a month when he pushed an umpire? Remember that? A month. So yeah, I mean, you can't touch him, but dude, you can put dirt on him. And it was so fun. I mean, like I said, Lou Piniella earlier, like how many times did Lou Piniella just flat out lose his temper? Maybe there was some strategy to it. A lot of times people will say that and I will buy it. If the team needs a spark, and the manager, the coach gets wrong, and you're thinking, okay, screw everybody. Let's just play. Sometimes that helps. But those old school managers, we're just not going to see in baseball anymore, and maybe not even other sports. Like, remember, like, guys were with teams a long time. Even when they lost, they bring them back and bring them back. It felt like there was an era, and this was it, where you at least got 5 full years. Now you get like 2. And that's why people are like, well, who's the coach? I can't believe I don't remember these coaches anymore. Yeah, because they change too often. It's hard to remember them. Let's get to Dallas. Let's get to the hotline. 310-840-4910. Tony in Dallas. Tony, welcome to the show. Who's that old school manager for you, man?
2: Hey, Johnny, I was always good to talk to you on Sunday night. I always catch you on my way home from work. You're talking about things that just don't happen. I'm thinking Sparky Anderson. I remember when with the Big Red Machine, and I was really stoked when he went to the Tigers. I was born in Flint, Michigan. And, you know, who can forget Billy Martin? Only manager in the history of any pro sports to get fired 5 times and get rehired by the same guy. A short time later, you said old school managers, and those are just 2 classics I thought of. Appreciate you taking my call.
1: Thanks, Tony in Dallas. I mean, I love those. I mean, you watch old films of Sparky managing, you know, whether it's with the umpires, whether he's talking with Johnny Bench, whether it's a mound visit. I believe he was the first manager to win the World Series with both leagues. That's been done a few times, but yeah, Sparky's a good one. I don't remember this guy. It was a little before my time, but Earl Weaver. I've seen all the clips. Man, that was fun. And fans, we loved that. That was a part of baseball that was kind of like fighting in hockey. It was just kind of accepted, and it just kind of became part of it. And sometimes a manager just loses his cool, and he heads out there. And I love, you know, one more thing on Bobby Cox. Rest in peace. The TBS era Braves. This is the one thing I can say. Everybody listening to this show right now, Johnny Ballgame, if you're over 34, we all saw the same team the most when we were growing up. Like all of us. You know, Ted Turner made the TBS Braves just a national product, and they were really good and they were entertaining. I mean, they had a manager that broke John McGraw's record. That's my favorite part about Bobby Cox owning the ejections record, is that John McGraw was number 2. Do your McGraw research. Watch Ken Burns Baseball. McGraw was an all-timer. And Bobby Cox got rung up, kicked out, ejected more than John McGraw. And John McGraw last managed a game, what, in the roaring 20s or during the Depression? When the sport was way different? We don't get that in baseball anymore. And look, I'm okay with where baseball is, to be honest. I like the technology. I wanted the robot umps. I love it. I don't want to have a better view from my couch than the ump has who's actually calling the game. I don't want technology from my recliner that the actual ump calling the game isn't privy to. That's cheesy McGillicuddy, man. Use it, and they do. But you do sacrifice, which was one of the most entertaining relationships in the storytelling of sports. A pissed off manager and an ump, or a coach and a ref. It's a beautiful relationship. NFL films, coaches and refs. You can watch that all night. Let's get to Boston. We got Jim on the line in Boston, talking some baseball, kind of all over the place tonight. Jim, welcome to Westwood One. Jim, what do you have for us?
3: Thanks for taking my call. Bobby Cox was definitely the one, but Earl Weaver for the Baltimore Orioles was one little guy that just never, ever seemed to be happy. He had a lot of dirt kicking himself. I mean, like you said,
1: so
3: you know,
1: the 70s,
3: you had LaSorda, or you had, we talked about, you know, several of them right now that they're just gone, you know. It does ruin the game a little bit. I mean, we want the calls to be right, but that was, you know, that human element of the game when the call and the arguing, gone. I think it hurts the game a little.
1: Great perspective. There's Jim in Boston. They know sports. They know baseball, certainly in Boston here on Westwood One. Good call. It does. It was fun. He said the human element. And I've heard a lot of people say that about baseball. They like that human error was part of the game, that umps weren't perfect, and you just took what you got. And I'm sorry, man, but in this level, this day, these ages, people don't want that anymore. They don't want to just take your slice and eat it and shut up and, yep, they don't want to do that. And when you got umps that are blowing calls that have significant factors on the outcome of the game, it sucks. Get it right. But yes, gosh, Lou Piniella running out and grabbing a base at second base and chucking it into the outfield. I can watch that 100 times on repeat, or just take Lou Piniella Reds, Lou Piniella Mariners, Cubs later when, you know, like he said about Earl White Weaver. I love the Earl Weaver line. He just never seemed happy about anything. And Tommy Lasorda felt like he kind of got there at the end too. Tommy Lasorda just never seemed happy. I love it, man. A lot of times they aren't. How about a text from Illinois? How about this ball game? A little WGN with Harry and the Cubbies to also the TBS Braves. Only way to wrap up the big night. Appreciate you. There's, yeah. Harry Carey, WGN. I think more households had TBS than WGN. I didn't have WGN growing up, and we had cable. We had TBS. But yeah, same thing. Those superstations and a ton of people are massive Cubs fans in this country because of WGN. Harry Carey. Hell yeah. That's fun. And I don't know if that's part of the reason maybe baseball was in where it was. Maybe some of the fun left. But no, I mean, you know, it was an Aaron Boone. He went out there and he chastised. He lectured that young ump. Like, that was beautiful. I love that stuff in baseball. Don't get as much of it anymore. Rest in peace, Bobby Cox. 162 ejections. I would love to see what manager leads baseball in ejections this year. Would it even be 3? I'm not sure. We watched the NBA draft lottery today, or did you? Is the NBA draft lottery show appointment sports for you? You make sure you're watching it, especially if your team has a shot. Maybe you're getting together with your friends, going to a public place, getting a cold one, and watching it together. I mean, is the NBA lottery an appointment for you? Because I think if the NFL had a draft lottery, and I'll tell you whether I think it needs one or not, But if it did, would that be an appointment for you? Would you know the day? Would you know the time? Would you have your plans? And I'm talking, okay, there's what, 14 teams in the NFL that don't make the playoffs? It's a weighted lottery, but whatever. All those teams that leave it have a shot to get the number one pick. Would that be an appointment for you? 310-840-4910. What do you think the NFL draft lottery? First off, I ask you, does it need it? And two, dude, paint that picture. You know the NFL. You know how it likes to party. You know the stuff and the grandeur it goes to. It masses everything. How the hell would the NFL do a lottery? Even if it doesn't need it, how big? What would Netflix pay to air it? I'm Johnny Ballgame. This is Westwood One Sports Night. 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
0: One of the biggest question marks this offseason, Texans quarterback C.J. Stroud. 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
19: A better life with Dr. Sanjay Gupta.
20: You ever wonder why the same cold virus makes some people so sick and others not sick at all? Well, according to an interesting new study out of Yale School of Medicine, one key factor is how quickly the cells in their noses, called nasal cells, respond to the virus and contain it. It's called the interferon response, and it can vary for different people. Now, when that response gets inhibited, it can trigger a different reaction, which leads to excessive mucus production and inflammation. In other words, a cold that is a lot more miserable. Of course, there are other factors at play: your genetics, any underlying conditions, immunity from vaccinations or previous infections. If you are trying really hard not to get sick, high-quality masks, they can be very effective. Also, good old-fashioned hand washing. And remember not to touch your face. I'm Dr. Sanjay Gupta, helping you live a better life.
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1: Method Man, Red Man. Little entrance here on Westwood One Sports Night. What would an NFL draft lottery look like? Just, you know what the NFL does.
23: You know, they're making the schedule release an event airing on multiple networks. You already know the team schedule. You just need to know the when and the and you know the where. You just need to know the when, really. What day, time, how many national televised games you're going to get, that type of thing. If there was a lottery, I'm talking the 18 non-playoff teams, and it's weighted, sure. The bottom three teams have the best chance. The teams that just, you know, like the Vikings last year, they finished 9-8. They don't get in. They have a tiny, tiny chance, but they have a chance to get the number one pick. Would that be an appointment for you if you're a Vikings fan or any of those teams? I think it would. And I think it would make a ton of money on whatever network would show it. Hell, what networks would show it? It'd be everywhere. And I think you as a sports fan, a diehard NFL fan, I'll say that. You as a diehard NFL fan, if you're out there, you would totally appointment this. Stuart Kovacs, my producer, I mean, you probably want this type of system. I'll share my thoughts there in a second. But, I mean, do you think I don't know if the sports world would stop. I don't think it's not going to be the draft. Don't get me wrong. But if this happened and if the first time it happened and where they would do it, the stage, the show, I mean, would this be an appointment for football fans?
24: Absolutely. And we love the NBA and the NFL is just king. And if you have this for the NFL, I mean, we see how the draft is. And I think in the NBA, it's more appointment when there's a guy in the draft like a Wembanyama or LeBron or Anthony Davis. But the NFL, I don't think that matters. I think every year, every single year, it'll be appointment television times 100. And The live event would be crazy. The viewership on TV would be through the roof. We would do something here at Westwood One. It would just be one of those magical things. So that, yeah, I never really thought of a draft lottery for the NFL, but it does kind of make sense. I know a lot of people are kind of soured how the Raiders kind of tanked towards the end of the season, and they weren't really trying, and that game against the Giants was pretty bad. Two teams basically trying to lose, but maybe it works, and maybe it's something that happens eventually.
23: I don't know. Do you guys, will this ever happen? Do you see this down the road? And maybe even if the league doesn't need it, it's going to want what Stu's saying. And, I mean, they invite the players to the NBA draft lottery. I could only imagine there's a, you know, an Andrew Luck, a Trevor Lawrence, you know, an Arch Manning, whoever the big guy is, he'll be there. All those guys will be there. And it'll be this big lottery. It would be, I think it would be insanely big, but I don't think it needs it. And I don't want to see this. I think the NFL doesn't need one because I don't think there's enough losing on purpose, if any. Yes, we talked about the Raider-Giant game, but in many years, teams that all they've needed to do is lose the final game. What do? They win the final game. It happens all the time. Because the coaches, their ass, they're not losing. They need to win. And the veteran players, same thing. There's only 17 games. So you can't really manage a season attempting to lose the way you can in other leagues when you got games all the time. You can make up excuses, oh, load manager, whatever the hell. Don't really do that in the NFL. You know, the main thing with the league, it's parity. And for parity to be a thing, the NFL thinks, well, you have to give the worst teams the first picks. You have to. You can't let the 41-41 Orlando Magic, Shaq's rookie year, win the lottery the following year and be able to get Penny. That was crazy. You can't do that in the NFL. The league needs parity. You got to let the worst teams pick first. And the NFL just doesn't do Mickey Mouse. And I don't think Roger Goodell wants to handle, we know this would be the biggest, worst, most annoying conspiracy theories in sports. No. How about this? They have a lottery for the first time ever. Let me just say, let's say the Cowboys get the first pick and they're coming off a 7-10 year. Stuart Kovacs would flip. You guys would all flip. It'd be the most rigged thing since Ewing's frozen envelope in 85 when the NBA had the first lottery. Patrick Ewing played 4 years in college. There wasn't a can't miss more so than Ewing. And they sent him to the Knicks. People are still pissed off about it. Could you even imagine if the Cowboys got the first pick? The world would change. People would freak. And I don't know if Roger Goodell even wants that on his desk. Because this is the NFL. That would be the whole thing. People bitch about the NBA lottery. You have like a GM on Twitter complaining about it, Kevin Pritchard. Like, it would be magnified if it was the NFL. And I don't know if Roger Goodell wants that. But, it would be big if you ask me. I mean, I think it would be appointment stuff. I mean, this network, Westwood One, we're airing promos about the schedule release. We got Mike Golic on with Josh Graham, I believe. Shout out to the Graham Cracker Crunch and the legend of Mike Golic. Yeah, they've hired Mike Golic to do schedule breakdown, a special show. So could you imagine if it was a lottery and, you know, it's Mendoza. Who gets him? Hell, the Vikings would have won the lottery. They probably would have taken him. They would have been 9-8 or some team like that. Every team that misses the playoffs would have a shot at it. And I don't know how you do it. You pick the first three, and then you just refute to the order, or you just do a, you know, we're picking 14 balls. Different teams, a wacko lottery. It could be anything. That would be, I mean, that would certainly be appointment television. But I don't think it needs it, guys. I don't. Why could, should, would this work? What we have, a Westwood One Sports tonight. Love you, Stu. 310-840-4910. That's 310-840-4910. Let's get to Arizona. But it's beautiful there. Mark in Arizona wants to get back to baseball managers and share some Bobby Cox stuff. Mark in Arizona, the line is yours. Go for it.
2: Okay, my comment is this. Both Bobby Cox and Earl Weaver had tremendous seasons. They both had exceptional pitching. Weaver had 420 game winners at one time. My point is you already alluded to football as far as, you know, winning the big one and stuff. As far as I know, both of these guys won one World Series, but the potential for those teams was exceptional. And again, I'm not taking anything away from them. They were great exhibitioners, like you said, when it came to going in the tirades. But the bottom line is they only won the big one a few times there.
23: One time for the TBS Braves, Mark, in Arizona. Thank you. And I'm just going to say, and you probably agree with me on this, now's not the time to say, well, Bobby Cox left meat on that bone there with the TBS era Braves. He should have four. No, baseball's weird. You guys know that. Yeah, he should have more, but I'm not taking that away. He's one of my favorite managers ever, Bobby Cox. It's like everybody's grandpa. Seriously. And don't piss grandpa off, man. I was, you know, that's like, it felt like that. Like Tommy Lasorda, you Dodger fan, you grew up. He's like your grandpa or that old uncle. He's never happy. Well, he's complaining about everything. The potato salad doesn't have enough pepper in it at the barbecue. Baseball had those managers, and that's cool. And it's moved on. And you sometimes you're just a jackass now if you're arguing with an umpire because it's, hey, look at the tape. It's their call, not mine, in many cases. You just don't get enough of it, but yeah. 310-840-4910 on that one. The NFL doesn't need a lottery, but dude, if it ever has one, just to flex its muscles, maybe, it, you know, we're going to try it one year. They wouldn't, but I'm just throwing stuff out there. I think it would be an appointment. You know, it's not the draft, but it's certainly not the schedule release either. It's somewhere in the middle there. And like Stuart was saying, just anything NFL. Anything. But I'd love to get your opinion on some of that. And keep texting the percentage that Oklahoma City is going to go 16-0 in these playoffs and be the first team to ever do it. To run the playoff table. Not Showtime, not Bird, not Jordan, not Shaq and Kobe, not the Bad Boys, not even Fo have done it. What percentage? 50%? They're going to go 16-0. They're 7-0 right now. Nine times they need to win again. What's the percentage that it'll happen? Text 310-840-4910. I'm Johnny Ballgame. Follow at @ballgame_KTIK on X. And over there on the gram, I believe I am at @JohnnyBallgame_KTIK. Go ahead, shoot me a follow. 2 for 2. Stuart Kovacs is going to bring it with the stories you need on Mother's Day, or what was hopefully a fabulous Mother's Day for you. Johnny Ballgame, Westwood One. We'll be right back on the Westwood One. 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
20: Should you still work out when you're injured, or should you take it easy? 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Certified strength and conditioning coach Dana Santos told us, recovery is about choosing the right kind of movement at the right time. 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I'm Dr. Sanjay Gupta, helping you live a better life.
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9: He's lost, but he's losing. He bet on himself. He fought this era. He thought his culture, his system was still going to work when it's a free-for-all, no salary cap, annual free agency system. There's no chance Dabo had. Now, had Dabo adapted like all the other teams in the neighborhood Clemson was in the previous era, Clemson would still be Clemson. I have no doubt about that. But Dabo bet on himself, and he bet on his culture. He had a year where he did not take one transfer. Not one, guys. And I'm sure you love your roster, but Dabo, there are better players in the portal than some of the players you have on your team. And everybody else is doing it, but it's working. They're adapting, and Dabo didn't. And then now it's just one thing after another because his program isn't where it's been. And the alumni base, Clemson was so high and mighty at the turn of the new era. If they would have been one of the first, I fully believe this, Stuart, like the Bamas and the other teams, they were saying, we'll pay, we'll do. I think they would have still hung on, and they're still Clemson. I mean, they were going to the CFP every year when they only let four teams in. Like, they were there all the time, different quarterbacks, different draft picks all over the place. And now he's just, he's missed out. He's trying to figure it out, and now it's, we don't have this. They have all that. We don't have it. It's really hard for me to accept Clemson telling me, hey, we just don't have enough to compete. Like, are we at that point? If we are, then damn, college football. You outpriced Clemson? I don't buy it. What I do buy is the fact that Dabo bet on himself. We're not going to play by the rules. No, we're going to do things the old school way, my way. And it didn't work. Kids were like, bye-bye. I'm getting paid over here. It's pro sports now, Dabo. I mean, you have a slide in the facility. Yeah, they want to slide into the bank with their bank account. Lame. Stuart, that's kind of my take on that. Dabo, I don't know where Clemson is. Can they get back? I know they made the playoffs a couple of years ago. They were still hanging on, but they're just, Clemson's not cool anymore.

0: And in college football, it's better to be cool than good. Because if you're cool, you're getting the players, you have the money. Oregon is cool. Okay? Oregon's really cool. They invented swag outside of the Hurricanes or in the U. And Clemson didn't. And I think we're seeing that, Stuart.
1: Yeah, and it's funny to look at. We saw Miami end a season that they had in that same conference. You know, another program that's quote-unquote cool. I know a lot of talk is the Big Ten and the SEC and then everyone else, but there's still a road in the ACC. Just look at Miami. If Clemson just kind of follows, you know, the new world, if you will, I think they could be successful, but it doesn't seem like Dabo's I don't think Dabo's going to change that anytime soon. Doesn't seem like it. Anyways, we have when Kyler Murray was signed with the Vikings, many assumed that he would be the no doubt starter come week one, but according to Tom Pelissero of the NFL Network, quote, they envision it being a true competition. He said both guys are going to go into it believing they're going to win the job. He doesn't know how it's going to plan out, but he thinks it's going to be very competitive. Do you think there's any chance that J.J. McCarthy wins this job aside from an injury to Murray? Do you think there's any way that J.J. McCarthy is starting week one for the Vikings?
0: Yeah, 100%. I think J.J. McCarthy has a shot to beat out Kyler Murray. Kyler Murray is there on a one-year veteran league minimum deal because the Cardinals are paying him $40 million. Okay? J.J. McCarthy is a first-round drafted rookie. Like, he's getting paid. Like, they owe him. I mean, they have an option to think about down the road. Like, they have invested. Like, they put a ring on his finger and walked down the aisle. They're just trying to booty call Kyler Murray. That's just a quick date. Are you down? I'm down. Okay, let's go. Like, that's what this Kyler Murray thing is. It's insurance. The Vikings would love J.J. McCarthy at 23 years old to be the starter. Viking fan, you want this. I don't think it's going to happen. I think it's Kyler Murray, but Kevin O'Connell is great with quarterbacks. J.J. McCarthy's had a tough road. What he needs is some stability. Maybe he finally has it this offseason, and all of a sudden you see it, the work. It's paying off, and he looks like the top 10 first-round pick he was. And if it's a tie, does Ty go to the McCarthy or does it go to the vet? That will be interesting. Kevin O'Connell, it's Kevin O'Connell's decision here, Stuart. And I would lean towards Murray, but yeah, dude, they have to give J.J. McCarthy a shot, right? You can't throw that away yet. I don't think he's had a big enough sample size.
1: Yeah, and especially when you let Sam Darnold walk after the year that he had, and then he does what he does with the Seahawks. Yeah, that would be really tough if they gave up on McCarthy, especially if it's close. Like you said, if Murray blows him away in the summer, that's different, but I don't know. I don't see that happening.
0: Yeah, is anybody expecting Kyler Murray to be like the comeback player of the year? Does anybody expect Kyler Murray to, you know, find a home with Kevin O'Connell, and all of a sudden this is like a match made in quarterback and coaching heaven? I mean, it feels to me like Kevin O'Connell operates better when he has the nerd, the study, the geek. Kyler Murray is not that. He's the athlete. I mean, dang, man, and he's really gifted at that. But he's never been labeled as, you know, the guy who's up in the middle of the night watching tape. Maybe he is. Maybe he will be with Kevin O'Connell. But it feels like Kevin O'Connell works with that guy better than the Kyler Murray, who's more maybe ad lib. I mean, Kyler Murray, for me, he's got a lot of Russell Wilson in him, where it's like, and this is pre-Denver Russ, when he was a magician, when he was the closest thing I'd ever seen to a Doug Flutie or a Fran Tarkenton type of player. And that's where I have Kyler Murray. He's never going to be Aaron Rodgers. He's never going to drop back. I don't think he's not Sam Darnold. You have to play to his strengths. Kyler Murray is more along the lines of a Russell, of a Doug Flutie, and a Fran Tarkenton, and that's perfectly okay. Fran Tarkenton's in the Hall of Fame. Doug Flutie played into his 40s. you can be those guys. I think that hurt Russell. Russell Wilson, I thought, tried to go away from that. He wanted to be the drop back classic quarterback, and he wasn't that. And Kyler Murray, I think, is best when the play breaks down and you don't know what to do with him. It's really hard. You can spy him, but good luck having a linebacker that can catch him. So to me, that's when he's best. Now, Kevin O'Connell, is that going to help him? It feels to me like Kevin O'Connell, Matthew Stafford, same system. Kevin O'Connell, Sean McVay, same system. It feels like if I'm Sean McVay, he has who he wants, Matthew Stafford. That type of quarterback is what that type of system works well with. Now, this is my big intrigue with Kyler Murray, is I don't know if his style of play works in that system. And, you know, maybe he's run that system in Arizona. I'd have to double check, because everybody runs that system now because it's a copycat league. It's all anybody's running is the McVay stuff, it feels like. And now pretty soon the defense, everyone's going to want to do what Mike McDonald is doing. Copycat league. But I'm interested to see what an ad-lib quarterback like Kyler Murray does in an offense that I don't think thrives on ad-lib. It's there if you need it. 310-840-4910. Is there going to be thunder fatigue? Stuart Kovacs, our producer, was talking about this. He thinks NBA fans real quickly are going to get sick of the Oklahoma City Thunder. And I would ask you why. Is it because you just got done with the Steph Curry Dubs dynasty? And you want more parity in the NBA? And I mean, you're forecasting ahead. And when the heck is Oklahoma City going to be bad? When the heck is Oklahoma City's roster not going to be one of the best in the league? I don't know. They are stacked. They got two firsts in this draft. Do you think there will be Thunder fatigue? Look, if they go 16-0, that's not going to be good. All night long. Like I said earlier, Lionel Richie, if you're listening, this one's for you tonight. Johnny Ball Game. We're going to turn it right around. Come right back. Love it. Good music tonight. Westwood One Sports Night.
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1: That's at Ballgame underscore KTIK on X, at Johnny Ballgame underscore KTIK on Instagram. That song is from the Batman soundtrack. I'm talking Michael Keaton and Jack Nicholson. That's a good one. You can't bust me, Mondo. I'm going to get that. Appreciate everybody listening on whatever Westwood One affiliate you're on. 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Shout out, Channel 375. Appreciate you guys tuned in here on Westwood One. Schedule release Thursday. Now, we're bringing in Golic, huge guns on Westwood One. We're doing our own schedule party. You're driving home. You're getting ready. Be here on Westwood One on Thursday. Who do you want on the opener? I'm talking Wednesday night, season opener in Seattle, championship. Who do you want? 310-840-4910. It's appointment television, even if they give them the Cardinals, and they won't. But if you got to pick, if they asked you and you were going to pick a game to sell to the league, to sell to the millions, 20-whatever million people that are going to be watching that Wednesday night game, first ever opener on Wednesday, dang, man, right in the middle of the week, that week's going to be awesome, dude. You're going to wake up on Monday just wrapping up a big college football weekend. You're going to be like, oh, we got the NFL on Wednesday? Hell yeah. Who do you want that opponent to be? It can't just be anybody. It's got to work with the schedule math. I can give you a list of potential teams, and there's some really sexy potential matchups for the opener. I will say this, though. Feels like anywhere, feels like a badly kept secret that it's going to be the Bears. A lot of people, you know, whoever, have said this. And I don't know, usually sometimes where there's smoke. And are you kidding me? Thank you. I'll take that right now. I would sign off on that as a football fan. I would love to see what Ben Johnson and Caleb Williams in that Bears offense, who I love this year. I want to see how that offense does opening night against the dark side Seattle defense. I would love that matchup. So I hope I get that. The only reservation I have is that I'd rather have that game later on in the season, because I think those are two division-winning caliber teams. No one's surprised if the Bears win the division. No one's surprised if the Seahawks win the division. Hell, they both won their divisions last year. I know that doesn't mean anything in that league, but I like what they're doing. So I guess I would like to have that game later on in the season. But I don't want a snoozer for the opener either. Like, potentially, it could be Seahawks-Cowboys. The Cowboys come to Seattle this year. They could make that the opener. How about them Cowboys? Dak against that defense in that stadium on opening night? That feels, sorry, Cowboy fan, kind of like a snoozer. I think I'd give the Bears a better chance. Another team, and they won't do this, they better not, is schedule Kansas City for the opener. I mean, that would sizzle. Don't get me wrong. That'd be beautiful. But Mahomes might not be ready. And Mahomes, even if he is ready, probably won't be where he's going to be later on in the year. And that, to me, is the sexiest matchup in the regular season this year. Patrick Mahomes in Seattle against that defense. And that's probably Sunday night. And I hope it is, because I don't want the opener to end up being Justin Fields in the Chiefs. Who's another team? And they won't do this. I hope they don't. The Patriots. A Super Bowl rematch will occur this year in Seattle. Don't make that the opener. And I don't think the NFL will. Nobody wants that. At least I don't know anybody who wants that. Maybe you do. Fine. How about the Giants? John Harbaugh and the G-Men come to Seattle this year. You could give me that one on John Harbaugh's first game to be on the opener with the Giant fan base finally thinking, dude, that 1 year we squeaked into the playoffs with Daboll and Daniel Jones went and beat the Vikings. I was like, that felt like 20 years ago by now for a Giants fan. They want to be good this year. That'd be a cool opener. And then, I don't need to dive too deep, the Cardinals, it won't be them. And then the Chargers, that would be a solid, sneaky, good matchup. Jim Harbaugh has a mega history in that stadium, man. He's been in some battles up there with those. That remember that three-year, four-year rivalry between the Seahawks and the 49ers? They were the best two teams in the league. You knew it was going to be one of those teams, and they were nasty. That was terrific. So you could put the Chargers in that game, but I don't know. 310-840-4910 on what you guys had. Hope a wonderful Mother's Day. How come nobody says hi, Mom, anymore? If you're old enough, you remember the only thing an athlete would say anytime they saw a camera was what? Hi, Mom. Remember the hi, Mom? That's all it was. Hi, Mom. Hi, Mom. NFL Films did a piece on it once. Hi, Mom. Remember that? They don't say hi to Mom anymore. Probably because they can text her before the game. Or they can FaceTime Mom on the way to the game. Or wherever. They've just talked to Mom last night. I don't know. I mean, the communication, you know, it's different. Back then, like, you know, if you're playing in Dallas and your mom lives in New York, like, that's a long-distance phone call. Oh, can't do that. So you got to use the TV camera and say, hi, Mom. They don't do it anymore. Let's get to Dallas. Steve-O in Big D on the line. Steve-O, you're live on Westwood One right now with Johnny Ballgame. Steve-O, bring it.
2: What's up, Broseph? Thanks for bringing that up, the Seattle Niner rivalry, because I don't think we ever beat you guys once in that 4 or 5 year stretch. You guys dominated us. At least we didn't beat you in Seattle. We may have beat you at our house, but yeah. Anyways,
1: you did. You did
2: in Seattle.
1: It was a Thursday night where San Francisco beat Seattle in Santa Clara. I remember Robert Turbin caught a touchdown pass for the Seahawks, but Frank Gore had a long-ass run and up the LOB. So Harbaugh had his. He got his against Seattle, too. He did, but, yeah, that was a great rivalry. Those two teams, those two defenses, Kaepernick versus Russ, two young quarterbacks who played the position very differently from most quarterbacks in the league that time. Yeah, that was a fun time, man.
2: Yeah, you guys broke my heart several times. But I was calling, actually, Johnny Ballgame to ask you about there's a lot of chatter in D.C. right now about Stephon Diggs and his social media activity, liking every post with the Commanders and him going there. Can you see a scenario where Stephon Diggs and Brandon Ayuk go to play with Jaden Daniels, excuse me, and how would that offense look to you?
1: Look, I won't even talk about off the field, but Steve-O, I don't think I want a 33-year-old Stephon Diggs on my team anymore. Football related, I don't think it's there anymore. I mean, guys, like 2020, 2021, 2022, that's like 4 or 5 years ago now, and that's when Steph Diggs was leading the league in targets like every single year, and he was a badass. I don't think Steph Diggs is a badass anymore. I don't think he can be your receiver one. Certainly he's going to be a two or three, and maybe he'll be fine in Washington there. And then I don't know if I'll throw in anything off field. I don't know if I want to put up with what might be off the field for what I'm going to get on it. Now, maybe Steph Diggs will have another terrific year. Last year, 85 catches, a little over 1,000 yards, only 4 teeters, but still solid year for a Super Bowl team. Brandon Ayuk, I mean, I don't think I'm touching that dude. I don't even think he likes football. Like, it doesn't act like it. Like, those two receivers, man, I think you might even have a better shot spending way less money in developing other receivers rather than take, you know, what I think, Steve-O, might be damaged goods, dude. I don't know how much Steph Diggs is going to help anybody right now, Steve-O.
2: Yeah, I definitely agree with you on that. I just heard our boy Linnell Willingham talking about it, and he was making it sound pretty intriguing. But I appreciate it, Johnny Ballgame. I hope you have a good night, sir.
1: Appreciate you. Yeah, I know Linnell's all into that scene over there, too, as well. And I guess for the role and for the money, sure. I don't think Steph Diggs is answering any team's problems right now, to be honest. And I would bet more that he's going to be a problem than answer a problem. And Brandon Ayuk, I don't even know, dude. I mean, if you're desperate, sure, give him a shot. Yes, he's had good moments. He's been good. Steph Diggs is borderline Hall of Fame, man. So I know you're like, wait, what? No, look at his numbers. He's got 11,000 career yards. He's got 942 career catches. Find me someone with 1,000 catches, not in Canton. You can't. Steph Diggs is going to have 1,000 catches. He's at 942. 75 career touchdowns. There's so many dudes in the Hall of Fame with worse numbers than that. But yeah, I get it, the era and all that. I don't know if Steph Diggs gets in to the Hall of Fame. Sure. But I don't know. He'll be 33 next year. 310-840-4910. Who's next? Mr. Realistic is on the line. Mr. Realistic, who do you want the Seahawks to host in the opener? Yes. We will find out in a couple of days, brother.
3: Yes, I'd like to see, I agree with Rafaela from Chicago. Chicago against the Seahawks would be interesting. Either that or them against Minnesota or the Seahawks against Los Angeles. But Chicago seems to be up and rising, and that would be interesting. And Rafaela, great voice. Mr. Real Positive says go for your dreams, but how about helping someone like Rafaela achieve his? I think he should think about a sportscasting career in his future. He's good. Smart views. Speaks well, apologizes for giving advice to Mr. Negative. He's good.
1: Good stuff, Mr. Realistic, and always appreciate Raphael. We call him the Ninja Turtle, who calls in this show just about every single week. Appreciate you guys. Give me someone on the other side of Steph Diggs. I'd love to hear how this helps, how this is a big move, how a fan base would say yes. He's exactly what we need to secure up our receiver room. Let's get to Baltimore. Love talking football with folks in Baltimore. Corey is on the line. Corey, you're on Westwood One. What you got, man?
4: Man, I can't believe. First of all, good morning, bro. I can't believe, man, you sitting up here talking about this, man. It's useless to any team. Man, he helped New England damn near, you know what I'm saying, almost win the Super Bowl, man. You know what I'm saying? Like, it ain't the simple fact about what team, you know what I'm saying, will want him. It's about him wanting to take a pay cut, you know what I'm saying? But he's very serviceable to any team. Look at his numbers from last year. He just got over 1,000 yards.
1: 85, yeah. Yeah, he did. He's
4: real serviceable for any team in the NFL. It's just the simple fact that is he going to take that pay cut? Now, if I was him, I would take the pay cut, and I would build myself up. I mean, you can always get a nice contract up in your 30s and whatnot, man, but he got an attitude problem and whatnot. So I would hope he would take a pay cut and go in and rock out.
1: Thanks for the call. Yeah, I mean, that's a good way to look at it, right? If you just look at his numbers, he does it every year. And maybe I'm a yahoo for saying, I don't think he's going to do it anymore. Thank you for the call. Like, I think those years are over with Stephon Diggs. Maybe they're not. I don't have anything against the dude. Like I said, he's got Canton numbers. He has a Canton career. He does. And he was terrific in New England last year. Yeah, sure. Terrific. I'll say it. 1,000 yards, 85 catches. That's a really good season in this league. It's not elite. He was in 2020 and 2021, 5-6 years ago. I don't trust 33-year-old receivers, especially in this era where it feels like there's more than there's ever been that are like mega athletes. And I 310-840-4910. What about you guys? Certain receivers for me, you get to a certain age and I'm really nervous. Like, nervous, especially if it's going to cost a decent amount. Now, if you can get them on a super cheap deal, fine. Maybe that's what the Commanders need. Commanders need a healthy quarterback, man. Period. Hopefully they get that. That was a fun thing. 2 years ago, I loved seeing the Commanders go into Detroit and beat a one seed that was, what, 15-2? I loved that. And then last year, this is the NFL. Just because you go to an AFC Championship 1 year, it probably means you won't go there next year, right? It doesn't give you a better chance of going. It actually gives you a worse chance, historically, it feels like. Like, that's your window. That was your time. And in this league, dude, don't book reservations. A couple of teams, that's it, can do that. But I would love to see Washington kind of get back in. And a really interesting division. Is Philly going to be able to clean itself off a little bit? Are the Giants ready yet? Are the Cowboys offensively going to be terrific yet? Defensively, we'll see. And then where are the Commanders? Best quarterback in the division? Or is that still Dak? 310-840-4910. Let's stay in Baltimore. Bert, you're on the line. Bert, what you got on Westwood One, brother? Bring it.
5: What's going on, Johnny Ballgame? I've been in Baltimore for 20 years, but I grew up outside of D.C., so I have a hard time saying Commanders, but I'm a Washington fan still. I'd love to see Diggs in Washington, and I don't think you'd need him to be a 100-reception, 1,500-yard guy, but Terry McLaurin sure could use some help on the other side of him, and God forbid we sign Brandon Ayuk. You could wind up even sticking Diggs in the slot, all of a sudden you got one heck of a wide receiver room.
1: If you're going to get Diggs on that role, yeah, I'm listening. I mean, right now I think the Commanders are fourth in cap space. You have money to spend. You've managed this thing really well in Washington with your draft, the money you have. I mean, yeah, maybe you do spend a little more, or you know, bring both Ayuk and Diggs in and put him with Terry McLaurin. I agree with you. That receiving court needs to get better. I at some point it feels to me like in this league, you reached a certain age and you no longer get the separation and you're just not getting open anymore. Now, is Stephon Diggs now going to be better than a Luke McCaffrey, Treylon Burks? Right? Well, did you pick up Jacoby Jones?
5: Terry McLaurin's had nobody on the other side of him for years now.
1: You're right. I mean, if Diggs is that best option, maybe you guys are selling me on the fact that maybe he's a good play there in Washington. Sure. Maybe I'm going to stand corrected on this one and say for that role, if you're needing what, 70 catches, 800 yards, 4 teeters? Sure. Yeah. And the money fits. Maybe that's what you want, but can you not get that from what you already have opposite McLaurin? I don't know. And could you get that cheaper somewhere else and maybe not have the headache? You know, I said Steph Diggs. My issue is I just think he's getting old in his career. I didn't even factor in the off-field stuff, and those guys will. They will factor in the off-season stuff. Same with Brandon Ayuk.
5: If you bring him home. If you bring him home, he's within earshot of his mama. She may not tolerate all that nonsense.
1: You do make great sense there. Steph Diggs is a Baltimore, Maryland dude. Played there.
5: Yeah.
1: Thanks. Yeah. Thanks for the call. It's true. Home is different. Home is a discount. You know, maybe I'm standing corrected on that. For that role, sure. You have the money. You need to probably do something unless, again, you really like Treylon Burks, Luke McCaffrey, Antonio Williams, and you probably in your car going, wait, this is like the movie Major League. Who the hell are these guys? Sure. And maybe if you're Washington, you are willing to take the risk of bringing Steph Diggs in for whatever it's going to be. Maybe it won't. He wasn't a problem with New England, really, was he? No. Well, like, he was fine. I just question that if he's still going to be able to get open and still be a really good receiver in this league. And, you know, that's up to them. We'll see what happens. 310-840-4910. Is Wemby there yet? And I mean that, like, is he going to, can he hang with the Thunder at 22? That Spurs team looks good, man. I think they can win a game or two against the Thunder, but I don't know if this Wemby is ready to win that series. And I think it will happen. Guys, Wemby is the next person on the evolution chart of basketball to the right of LeBron James now. It's a 7'5" two guard. And he should have been ejected tonight. I don't care, Spurs fan. Well, it was friendly fire. He was in the way. He wasn't meaning to elbow him in the neck. Well, that's what happened. And that could have been way worse than it was. That was nasty. That's like a minute bull elbow, guys. Right in his neck. That could have been bad. Yeah, he should have been suspended. Or, I'm sorry, ejected. Not suspended. Leave it where it is. But, yeah, and the Spurs still could have, should have, would have. So I want to get there, too. 310-840-4910. I'm Johnny Ballgame, and you're listening to Westwood One Sports Night.
0: Where in the world is Aaron Rodgers? 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
0: Game.
1: Great stuff, guys. Now, I'm not saying, you know, we're getting off on one here, but I'm not saying Steph Diggs to the Commanders would look like, remember when Julio went to the Titans, Julio Jones? Remember when Andre Johnson went to the Colts? Dare I say Randy Moss with the Tennessee Titans? Sometimes they're not great anymore. And I don't know, but if you're not paying for him to be that Steph Diggs, sure, go for it. I mean, the free agent receivers right now, guys, I mean, yeah, Debo, you could bring him back. Curtis Samuel, what, DeAndre Hopkins? I mean, yeah, it's bad. You want to call Keenan Allen? Yep, not a lot there. So Commanders need something. One thing I don't think we're ever going to see, because I'm not predicting this, I don't think it's going to happen this year. And the more I think about it, I don't think it's going to happen. And that's an NBA team running the playoff table. 16-0. Total playoff domination. It's never happened. I was asking everybody, just text us what you think the percentage that Oklahoma City will do it will be. You give them a 20% chance to go 16-0. They're 7-0 now. 9 times. I need 9 wins. I don't think they will, because I think San Antonio, who I think will win that series against Minnesota, and I think San Antonio will be able to beat OKC. They've done so in the regular season, I think. I'll have to double check that, but I thought they played them tough. And I think San Antonio is good enough now to win a game or two. But that's it. I don't think 22-year-old Wemby in this Spurs team is ready to win that series. If they do, it'll be amazing. What a series that will be. Because nobody is picking against OKC right now. That'll be like the Pistons in 04 beating Shaq and Kobe. Last game Shaq and Kobe ever played together. But that type of upset for me, maybe not for you, but I am that far ahead on OKC. I think they, I don't know if it will ever happen. I don't think it will. But if it ever would, it's probably this team. It's probably OKC. And it would be really hard, a monster task to be able to sweep San Antonio. I don't think it's a monster task for OKC to sweep the East, although I don't think they will. I'll give the Knicks a game. I think the Knicks get to the finals. So if not, then I don't know if we'll ever see that in sports. An NBA team running the table 16-0. And if it does happen, if OKC does it, where do you put them? Is that the best team ever? I mean, the Golden State Warriors went 16-1. That was the first Kevin Durant year. They lost one playoff game, and it was game four of the finals. They were one win away from doing it. And that was probably the greatest team I've ever seen in the NBA, right? When KD went to the Dubs, it was like, this is what we're doing now. It was almost unfair for the rest of the league. And that's kind of where I am with this OKC team. Shaq and Kobe came close. Moses Malone Sixers came close. Those are the three teams that have ran through the tournament with only one loss. Right now, OKC 7-0. I'm just asking, what percentage confidence level do you have? 310-840-4910. Give us a call. I don't think they'll do it. And if they do, I don't know what company I put them in. Am I going to sit on here and say Oklahoma City, they're better than the Michael and Scotty Bulls, the 72-10 Bulls? I don't think I'm going to go there. What, because Michael Jordan never swept in the finals? He never did. It's okay. There was a really good era. Michael lost one game to the Lakers, two to Portland, two to Phoenix, two to Seattle, two to Utah, two to Utah. Michael lost a lot of finals games. He never lost a series. But I think the league, you could say, was better then. As great as the Bulls were, they weren't that far ahead. I mean, the Knicks and John Starks pushed them. Reggie Miller took them to a seventh game in 98. The league. I don't think we'll see it. 16-0. Running the table. Let's get to Montreal. Oh, beautiful day in Canada. Tony in Montreal. Where are we headed, Tony? What you got?
2: How you doing, man?
1: Very well.
2: It's a parlay. It's a parlay for me. The Knicks won today, and I'm listening to what you're saying, and I don't profess to be the expert you are in basketball. But two things. Montreal Canadiens won tonight, and they rebuilt their team in a very short period of time in 4 or 5 years. And the New York Knicks did the same thing. They retooled, they drafted properly, and they rebuilt their bench. And they obviously traded well for their starting five. But I just want to mention a couple of facts from the game tonight. They blew out Philly, and the starting five had 93 points. But the bench came up with 51 points. And the total rebounds, the Knicks had 59 and Philly had 43. So I think those stats speak well for a well-balanced team. And I hear what you're saying about the West. And obviously, they're monsters out there. But I got to tell you something, man. There's a guy called T-Rex. I call him T-Rex, that Jalen Brunson. I think he's on a mission. I think this guy is unbelievable. Like I said, Johnny, he's something else. Great. He's got heart. And I think he's a great leader. But you know what? I'm having fun because I'm watching the Canadians kick some hockey pucks tonight, and they came up with a 5-2 win over the Sabres. And if you guys want to see a ceremony that kicks off a game, Johnny, take a look at the torch that was brought in, because there's a poem on the walls inside from Flanders Field where we passed the torch to the fallen from the to the new. And they had Kirk Muller, the former captain who won the Cup in 93, come in with a torch, as Yvon Cornwallier did and as Chris Nyland did in all the home games, and they light the ice. And the whole stadium goes kind of like on this, obviously, AI type of fire. It's incredible. And the fans are insane. So I would love you to actually check that out and give me your comments next time I call. But it's just incredible to see the passion in May for hockey that has finally returned to Canada after 32 years, that we actually have a shot at the Cup. And the insanity that I'm like in Montreal is being matched by New York. New York took over the two games in Philly. So you have two rabid fan bases. And I think both teams that I'm following generate a lot of energy from their fan base. But Johnny, take a look on at TikTok or anything. The opening ceremony on Montreal tonight, and maybe go back one game when Chris Nyland showed up. It's phenomenal. It puts chills into you. It's like it's the history of Canada. That like this is something else to Canada, that we might have a shot at the Stanley Cup after 32 years. And I just want to thank you for taking the calls. Yeah, go ahead.
1: Thank you. It'd be the biggest thing ever, Tony. Montreal. Thank you for the call. And I have a lot of hockey friends in my life, my radio partner in Boise, where I do the show Monday through Friday. I have the Westwood One this gig Sunday nights, but you know, my 9-to-5 job, or not 9-to-5 job, but my other job, my partner's a big hockey fan, and he said that a Montreal Canadiens home game is the best home atmosphere in North American professional sports. And I imagine it's going crazy, and I'll give it to hockey. Nobody knows how to start a game with the opening ceremony presentation, whatever theatrics you want. Nobody is doing a better job right now than the NHL. They have nailed that. The Vegas Golden Knight deal. Hockey, thank you. You're kicking ass. And I love that story. And I kind of want the Sabres in that series. I'm sorry, Tony. I love what's going on in Buffalo. And I want Buffalo to have it. To keep this going, too, but Montreal, it's a great story either way. And can the Knicks beat the Thunder in a series? No. Can they win two games? Probably not. Can they win one, in my opinion? Sure. But they're tough as hell. How do you not love Jalen Brunson unless you're just a Knick hater? That guy's tough as rocks, man. He's got some John Starks in him, too, Knick fan. The organ playing, the garden rocking, damn it, you love it. That's why I hope we get Knicks Thunder. But for me, I don't think there's anybody that's touching OKC other than San Antonio. And like I said, Wemby's too young right now, in my opinion, to take on this OKC team. He will be ready, and it looks like the supporting cast is going to be money. If you're a Spurs fan, dang you. You went done hit it again. And he's 22. Tim Duncan played 4 years of college. David Robinson paid 4 years of college and served in the Navy. You got both those guys late. You got Wemby, and he's 22. You're going to be good for 17 more years. Spurs fan? David, Duncan, Wemby. Victor Wembanyama will win a championship. He will. It's the NBA. The best player, the mega alpha dog of that league in every single era, has won titles. That's how that league is measured. The best players of every era, they win titles. The 80s, Moses and Doc, Bird and Magic, Isaiah. Those are the ones that win the title. The 90s, Dream and Jordan. Who are the best two players of the 90s? You can probably start with Jordan and then follow it with Dream. You win titles. The next era, who are the best players? Shaq and Kobe and Duncan. Who won the titles? Those two teams mainly. It's how this league works, man. So, yeah, Wemby will get one. LeBron, that quest. He got his. It was a one-man dynasty. He went to 10 straight finals with what? Three different teams. One-man dynasty. 310-840-4910. I'm Johnny Ballgame. This is Westwood One Sports Night, or should I say Westwood One Sports Morning? Or how about just Westwood One Sports? 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
0: Patrick Mahomes, ACL tear late last year. No playoffs in KC for the first time in 12 seasons. But now, Andy Reid says the three-time Super Bowl MVP is on track for OTAs. Could Mahomes really be 100% by week one? Westwood One Sports.
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12: A better life with Dr. Sanjay Gupta.
13: If you are the parent of an infant, it can be really hard to find baby foods that are truly healthy for your child. According to a new study out of UNC Chapel Hill, almost 3/4 of baby foods are ultra-processed and may contain additives that are linked to potential health problems later in life. The study's lead author said what shocked her was that the top ingredient in 71% of these baby foods wasn't a fruit or vegetable. It was one or more additives that babies' guts are not fully developed enough to be able to handle. Eating the right food at this stage of life is so important because this is when children begin developing dietary preferences for the rest of their lives. So take the extra time to look at the ingredient labels on the foods you are buying. You're going to want short lists and also ingredients that you recognize. I'm Dr. Sanjay Gupta, helping you live a better life.
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14: Playing, I think they were going to just hogtie the Pistons. And one other thing, Johnny, Jalen Brunson, I'm not a big fan of this guy. I mean, I know he's a dog and he plays with a lot of heart, but Jalen Brunson literally falls out in the first 3 minutes of every game if the refs call it the way it's supposed to be. Jalen Brunson commits 65 to 75 fouls a game because he pushes off with his off arm every single time he drives to the basket, every single time he's got a defender on him, and that is against the rules of basketball. So Jalen Brunson commits at least 60 fouls every single game. Isaiah did not have to push off. Allen Iverson did not have to push off. Magic Johnson did not have to push off to get to the basket and get free. Jalen Brunson pushes off on every single drive he's ever made since college. Watch the games, everybody. It's against the rules, and it's ugly to watch, and it's giving
15: thanks for the call.
14: A bad name.
15: Let's go. Let's move on. John in Detroit. I get it, but that's how appreciate the call. They don't call that anymore. You watch any NBA game, everybody is pushing off. I get it. They don't call it anymore, and I guess I wish they would, although I don't watch basketball to see whistles be blown. I think the kid's tough as hell, and they don't call it, so he's not going to stop doing it. But, okay, to each their own, you guys got your calls. And the 89 Lakers guys, they won every game until they went to the finals, like he said. I'll never forget the Sports Illustrated cover. It said sweep as the Lakers went into the finals. The Lakers got swept in the finals. Tony Campbell, I think, was their leading scorer that series, and he didn't even play in the regular season, basically. He was an expansion draft guy from Minnesota the next year. Can't believe I remember this crap. But I'll never forget Magic Johnson pulling his hammy and coming up limp. I'll never forget that. And by that, the series was over. Byron Scott, I thought, was already out, but maybe he got hurt that series too. And the Pistons swept them. And I remember Sports Illustrated had the same cover the next week. And it didn't say sweep. It said weep. They just took the S off. And I think James Worthy was on the cover, now that I remember it. But you're right. The Lakers almost did it. But here's the thing. Even if Magic, even if Byron wouldn't have been hurt, they're not sweeping the Bad Boys. Okay, the Lakers won in 88. They beat the Bad Boys, and it was a seven-game series. And the 88 Lakers were better than the 89 Lakers. They were younger. The Lakers were on fumes in 89, 90, 91. It was hard, way harder. No more Kareem. They were getting Vlade in. Cooper and Magic and Worthy were getting old. It was just tough. Riley left. They had Mike Dunleavy coaching. A lot of stuff. But they wouldn't have swept the Bad Boys there, in my opinion. 310-840-4910. Lots to get to all the way until 6 a.m. Yep, that's where we're going. And you're going to get the lineup all day on Westwood One. Stuart Kovacs, my producer, is the NFL schedule release, is that top priority for you this week? If not, where does it rank? How curious are you to see who your Raiders face in week one? You'll find out in what, 3 days, 4 days, Stuart?
7: Yeah, very, very curious. Very, very curious to see what they're going to end up with schedule-wise, because it is going to be a very tough schedule.
15: 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I am Johnny Ballgame. 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

0: 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And every morning from 6 a.m. to 9 a.m. Eastern Time, you and I get to gather in one place and talk about the sports stories from yesterday that are the headlines, that are the news. You and I get to meet. You wake up. Big yawn. Big stretch. Time to go work out. First thing you want to do is hit the gym. First thing I want to do is go on the radio and talk to the world. You go to the gym just outside of McKinney, Texas. Huh? Not too bad. And you woke up real excited about this whole NBA draft thing, didn't you? Well, not quite. The 9th overall pick? Oh, who'll be grabbing at 9? Or you woke up today in Ogden, Utah, with the number 2 overall pick, wondering, oh, as a big BYU fan, will my favorite player, A.J. DeBonsa, be a member of the Utah Jazz with the number 2 overall pick? Or you woke up in the Tri-City area. What's the, Addy, help me with the Virginia, when they do like the whole Tri-City thing, what are those cities?
1: The what?
0: You know, like there's the Tri-City. You've been sending me all this Chili Pepper Jazz, this team that plays glow-in-the-dark baseball, and they're from the Tri-Cities. The hell does that mean?
1: I don't think that's Virginia.
0: Yeah, it is. I Googled it yesterday. I just can't remember what I Googled.
2: Google me.
1: Oh, I did. If I'm being completely honest with you, I'm still a Texan at heart. If it's not Northern Virginia, I don't know about it.
0: You know what? Yeah. Hell yeah. I'll take that. Given that you're waking up in the Tri-City area, sure, and as a Washington Wizards fan, you could not be more excited to have the cream of the crop, the pick of the litter, either A.J. DeBonsa, Darren Peterson, or Cameron Boozer. And we will talk about the NBA draft lottery. And to be clear with you, because everybody's got their NBA team. Everybody's excited about where their NBA team's going to draft, or they're upset about what happened in the lottery, no doubt. And the plan was to lead with that, because how exciting, how electric was it yesterday? Poop, poop, poop, poop, poop, ping pong balls. Yeah. Oh. Then this happened. So as you're getting up to go to the gym, as you're excited about your NBA team's draft, lottery maneuvering and spot, as you're fired up about the future of your NBA franchise, or as you're waking up in Somerset, Pennsylvania, wondering what Aaron Rodgers will do. We all come from different walks of life as we enter this show. But here is one thing I know. Victor Wembanyama of the San Antonio Spurs was ejected in Game 4 of the 2026 Western Conference Semifinal against the Minnesota Timberwolves in Minnesota. And it sent NBA fans into a frenzy. We will cover the Cleveland Cavaliers and Detroit Pistons series. Detroit still leading 2-1 with that game in Cleveland. We will cover Oklahoma City's domination in the second half of the Los Angeles Lakers in LA on Saturday. We will cover the New York Knicks 144-114 victory over the 76ers, where the Knicks just demolished Philadelphia. And this four-game sweep wasn't necessarily close, and the Knicks are now the hottest team in the NBA. We will cover the NHL, where, interesting, the Montreal Canadiens have a 2-1 lead over the Buffalo Sabres, or the Ducks of Anaheim have tied the series against the Golden Knights at 2 games apiece. Or the Avalanche and the Wild, Colorado leading 2-1, but the Wild won a game. We will get to all of that. But Victor Wembanyama's ejection is where we must start. It is the second quarter of the game between the Spurs and the Timberwolves. Victor Wembanyama is between two players rebounding a basketball. When he collects it, he immediately feels pressure. He's got two guys around him. His first instinct is to try to gather the ball. Once the ball is gathered, it's to pivot, to move, to utilize your elbows out, and now we're moving the basketball. We got a chest height, and which chest height for him is 7 feet off of the ground, and we are ensuring that we can create space without getting too physical. You don't want to just start chunking elbows. You don't want to, you know, sometimes you see the guy grab the ball in his left hand, Draymond Green, grab the ball in his left hand, take the right elbow, and just yak, hit a guy with it in the chest. This was not one of those. This is Victor Wembanyama, two-hand basketball. He's squeezing onto that thing and just trying to create, creating space. And then Naz Reid, behind him, takes one of those big, lanky, alien elbows to the neck. And in the second quarter of this game, that was it on Victor Wembanyama's night. And before I give you my first thoughts on the decision to eject Wembanyama, I would like to allow the crew at NBC to take you through the replay, the ejection, how they saw it through their eyes on national television.
2: There you go. There's the bat. The puck's out. There's that.
3: Oh.
2: There's that. That's. Man.
3: Ooh.
2: That's a problem for the Spurs.
3: Yeah, that's going to be a flagrant one. That's going to be upgraded.
4: The criteria for a flagrant.
2: There is a possibility that's a two.
3: Oh, man.
2: Obviously, fans are seeing it in a different time than you are at home. There's their reaction.
3: Oh.
2: Penalty two in a flagrant foul is unnecessary and excessive contact.
0: The best tweet in response to this from NBA Twitter last night was, if it was Shai Gilgeous-Alexander instead of Naz Reid, they would have killed Wemby right on the spot. It's pretty good. But this is the weakest, the most vile, the saddest ejection ever. And I don't like to speak in absolutes. Ever is a strong word, and surely you can go back in the annals of history and figure out something else. Oh, this is egregious. But in a hotly, tightly contested series where Minnesota and San Antonio are going at it in a tight game, you eject Victor Wembanyama for creating space? Like, I watched the play 3, 4, 5 times back. And you could hear from the crew with NBC, hey, this is going to go from a common foul to a flagrant one. And then Mike Tirico says, well, it might be a flagrant two. They might get him with a two on this. There was a, like, I think it shows itself when we review things in college football or Major League Baseball or basketball. When we talk about there has to be clear, undeniable evidence. We cannot overturn this unless there is clear, undeniable evidence. And when experts of the game on NBC say, this could be upgraded. This is probably a flagrant one. That's not a, definitively flagrant two. You got to kick him out of the game. We got to get him out of here. He's done. No. There was not something clear and malicious. And it's this little bit in the rule of if you have contact above the neck area, shoulder area, any contact of that nature, you're ejected. Now, Wemby's got two guys around him. When he hits Naz Reid, as they're both kind of flailing, they're gesticulating with such violence that Naz's right arm, his palm, just hits Wemby up the side of the head. And there's another T-Wolf behind Wembanyama who's just holding on to his waist, Titanic style. You're in the middle of a scrum fighting for a rebound, and an elbow, an errant elbow flies. And you're going to eject maybe the best player alive right now, the most dominant defender alive at the very least, the most dominant defender in NBA history. I'm ready to say that. They're going to name the award after him someday. Jalen Brunson to SGA, sure. A lot of guys are playing well in this postseason, but we're not ejecting them. We're certainly not ejecting those guys for what it does to the game, the way it changes the game. And the rule does not define, hey, got to get them out of there. No exceptions. No, it's all subjective. That rule book, the way these are written, there is a subjectivity to how you approach it. And last night, you ruined a product for the rest of the evening with Victor Wembanyama's ejection and kicking him out of the game. The replay showed it. They're battling for an offensive board. Naz Reid, Jaden McDaniels. You're in the phone booth of the paint. You've got an 8-foot wingspan. That's a natural hazard on its own. He should be ejected every game for an 8-foot wingspan. And this is just it's a swim move, a natural swim move. And making it a flagrant two felt like penalizing a guy for his own physics. Now, the T-Wolves didn't seem to mind. Actually, they did, but for a different reason than you may think. Anthony Edwards thought the game got harder without Victor Wembanyama on the floor. Here's what Ant had to say postgame.
5: Yeah, when they don't have Wembanyama out there for the second half of the game, what changes about the way that you guys approach offense?
6: I don't know. Honestly, man, I think it was kind of harder. just because, man, of course, they're a really great team with him on the floor, but they play a lot slower when he's on the floor because, you know, everything is evolved around him. When he's not on the floor, everybody is playing. It's just like, you know, when every team is missing their best player, everybody plays free. They get more shots, more confident. So I think it was a lot harder on us.
0: Uh-huh. I know it was a lot. Hold on. What? Of all the things you expect the opposing team to say when the best player on the floor is ejected, I didn't expect to hear, well, man, things really got tough then for us. Oh, we hated when Victor Wembanyama got kicked out of this game. Gosh, then it really got brutal. Naz Reid had an equally strange thing to say about the entire exchange, and I think this furthered why I thought Wemby shouldn't have been ejected. Here's Naz Reid being really weird about taking an elbow to the neck.
7: Naz, in terms of taking the elbow, were you surprised? How much did it impact you? How much did it hurt? And have you been hit like that before in this game?
8: Pain is weakness leaving the body. That's it.
0: Pain is weakness leaving the body. That's the response. We ejected a guy for just trying to create a little space with the basketball, being swarmed. We ejected the guy for a violent, vile, terrible, dirty play. So dirty that the player he hit went to the podium and said, pain is just weakness leaving the body. What? I don't, like, we're speaking in riddles. Like, we're supervillains here. We ejected the guy for this. Mitch Johnson, the head coach of the Spurs, had some pointed thoughts post-game, too, on just exactly how this Wembanyama play was handled. Mitch, the head coach, take it away.
9: It sounded to me like you, well, there's something differently you'd like to see from the officials in the way they officiate him.
10: I just think that the amount of physicality that people play with him, at some level, you have to protect yourself. Every single play on every single part of the floor, people are trying to impose their physicality on him. I get it. We get it. That's part of the game. But at some stage, he's gotten chucked. He's gotten pushed down in transition, running freely, all the stuff. He doesn't complain one time. We don't complain because we're just going to play. We don't really give a shit. He's going to have to protect himself. And unfortunately, stuff like that happens.
0: Excuse his language. Victor Wembanyama, in 37 minutes of basketball on Friday, dropped 39 points. I said it earlier, maybe I shouldn't stutter. Maybe I shouldn't have. I said one of the best players alive, one of the best players in this NBA postseason. No, he might just be the best basketball player on the planet. Again, best defender, but he's also dropping 39 points on 13 of 18. 3 for 5 from deep, canning his free throws, 15 boards, 5 blocks. That's what he did on Friday. Last night, his stat line looks a whole lot different. Why? Because he was ejected in the second quarter for some just touchy BS.
11: Touch yourself.
0: Excuse my language this time. And Victor Wembanyama got 12 minutes out of last night's game, and 4 points, 4 boards, 0 blocks. And it just changes the face of how you watch the National Basketball Association in the biggest moments, in the biggest games, when a player of that caliber is ejected. Now, I don't want to take anything away from, and that's my frustration with the officiating. I don't want to take anything away from the Minnesota Timberwolves. Yeah, lend me your ear for the next minute. Anthony Edwards, 36 points on 13 for 22 shooting. That was elite. That was incredible. Not a single other Timberwolves scored over 15 points. Naz Reid's 15 were second on the team. The T-Wolves last night looked at times, namely late in this game, like they would not rally to win it. San Antonio, who was down in the first half by double digits, they looked in control of the contest early in the fourth quarter, keeping it arm's length, 6-point lead, 7-point lead, and then Minnesota just came inching back to win it by a final of 114-109, the T-Wolves over the San Antonio Spurs. This series tied at 2 games apiece. How did I say double digits? I don't know if Minnesota ever, 8 or 9. Each team kind of had that little 6 to 8 point threshold that they kept at arm's length at different times, and Minnesota finished on top. When we come back, the NBA draft lottery. We're going to talk a lot of NBA today, but the NBA draft lottery results. Where is your team? And are you a happy camper? We'll give you the biggest losers, the biggest winners from the NBA draft lottery. This is the Drake Tolles Show.
11: 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And who's done? 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
29: Death, taxes, Tanner Thomas, long balls.
0: Was that six? Did you get six in there? That's not legal. It is the Drake Toll Show. Westwood One Sports, the Westwood One Sports app. Curtis Poindexter runs the board. Addie Bates is producing.
30: And broke Curtis her, so is, I get the extra sixth one.
0: It's a known thing that Curtis only gets five of those little drop-in noises in the middle, in the start of segment two at 6:20 Eastern time every day. But it is that the damn turtle at the zoo? Is that what you snuck in there this time?
1: Yes. Yes.
0: Oh, no. You only get four tomorrow, then. You know what? We should do that. We should limit Curtis to 25 a week during that song into the second segment.
1: Great. On a Friday, we're just going to have 25 drops.
0: Correct. He's going to have, or on a Monday. He's not going to be able to hold it.
30: I'm just going to spam him Friday, because what are we going to do? The week's over. Fire me?
0: The week's over. Possibly. It is the Drake Toll Show on Westwood One Sports and the Westwood One Sports app. Addie Bates out of Washington, D.C. Curtis Poindexter running the board out of Culver City, California, which is really just Santa Monica, which is really just L.A. It's not, but you get the point. And the NBA draft lottery last night. The world wants a generational talent like Victor Wembanyama. The world wants a Darren Peterson. The world wants Cameron Boozer. The NBA. Official NBA website, NBA.com, says Washington Wizards, it's confirmed, it is official, Washington Wizards win 2026 NBA draft lottery. The top five is as follows. The Washington Wizards, the Utah Jazz, the Memphis Grizzlies will draft third, who will join Ja Morant, and do they have their license to open carry? The Chicago Bulls will draft fourth, and the LA Clippers at five. Maybe the most glaring. Remember the time that Oklahoma City just started stacking up draft picks? I'm like, all right, whatever. They suck. Stack them. Stack as many as you want. idiots.
2: Huh.
0: They also have a number 12, the draft pick at number 12 in the 2026 NBA draft. And there are some big, big winners and big, big losers from last night. The Wizards winning this thing. The Nets, the Pacers, the Wizards all enter the best chances to land that number one pick, 14% each. And the winner here would be the Washington Wizards, who had the same odds as the Nets and the Pacers. And those Nets and Pacers that I just told you about, you would expect that they had odds to have the number one overall pick. So surely they're up. Nope. The Nets will pick sixth. And the Pacers are in an absolute unequivocal blender. Indiana is the biggest loser in the world. The ghost of the lottery. They entered with incredible odds, but saw their pick slide and convey to the Los Angeles Clippers due to previous trade protections. So Indiana walks away from a loaded lottery with nothing. The Wizards being number one, that's not the story. That's not the story from this. What the story is the collapse, the utter fall apart of the Indiana Pacers organization. Kevin Pritchard, the president, tweeted out yesterday, and this is nuts, by the way. "I'm really sorry to all our fans. I own taking this risk." Hold on. What risk are you talking about, Big Kev? "Surprised it came up fifth after this year. I thought we were due some luck. But please remember, this team deserved a starting center to compete with the best teams next year. We have always been resilient." Whoa, whoa, whoa, whoa, whoa. What strategy? What risk? What are you talking about? You're sorry for what? Because, Kevin, the way that I'm reading this and the way that I watched Indiana Pacers basketball this year, you lost on purpose. You went from the NBA Finals to, well, Tyrese Halliburton's hurt. So what if we take this year off, we lose as much as humanly possible, and then we have the number one overall draft pick? Right, guys? Come on. Follow me. Everybody do it. Lose, lose, lose, lose. And Indiana Pacers fans, they got the gist pretty early on in this whole thing. They were 19-63 this season. It was a demoralizing, putrid year for a fan base that expected to at least be somewhat relevant. Like, we're not going to lose 15 in a row at any point, are we, guys? Well, probably. And then we're not going to do it again, are we? Well, close. The Pacers started the season 0-5. Clear immediately what was going to happen. Then the Pacers were 1-13. Even more clear what is happening. And then the Pacers went from 6-18 after a win against the Sacramento Kings, and we all beat the Sacramento Kings, to looking up and their record is 6-31. Oh, but you want to talk losing streaks? They went from 15-40, 15 wins, 40 losses, toward the end of the season to 15-56. How that happens? How we're going a month without winning a game? Well, it's because we're trying to lose. How do you go to the NBA Finals, then go a month without... let me read that again. Let me read what I read to you a second ago about the Indiana Pacers and the Sacramento Kings and the Washington Wizards. It was the Nets. The Brooklyn Nets, Indiana Pacers, and Wizards all entered with the best chances to land the number one pick, each at 14%. And now the Pacers don't even have a lottery pick. Whew. And since the league switched to the new lottery system, this was before the 2018 season, if you had the most putrid record in the league, you had not received the top pick until Sunday. Washington finished with the worst record, and they got the number one overall pick per ESPN. But it is a bad day, a sad day to wake up a Pacers fan. And when you wonder, well, dang, I accepted the fact this team was going to lose this year. I accepted the fact that without Tyrese Halliburton, that we would just, pack it in and get the number one overall pick. How fun would that be? Then we'd really have an NBA title contender. Surely my organization can give me some hope. Surely my organization can have some wise words that calm me down because I'm upset that I watched the team lose, that it just contended for an NBA title. Then one player goes down and all of a sudden everything changes and I have to watch a bunch of losses. And you know what? You know what fans probably did? Well, damn, we went to the NBA title. I should buy season tickets. Yeah, let's buy season tickets. I'm going to take my kids. Well, they're really expensive. I know, but it's worth it. I'm a Pacers fan. And the team decided to suck. But you bought in. You said, you know what? Fine. If we're going to suck for 1 year, but it means that we get a really good player and we're really good next year, these season tickets will roll over. We're grandfathered. We get to hold our spot. We're in. We're Pacers fans for life. And you woke up yesterday excited for the lottery. You put on all your Pacers gear. You're sitting in front of the TV. You're barking at the TV. Hoo-roo-roo, let's go. Come on. Come on, ping pong balls. And then the response when your team does not have a lottery pick, much less the number one overall pick, your response is devastation. And the organization's response is, oh, I'm really sorry to all our fans. I own taking this risk. Surprised it came up fifth after this year. I thought we were due some luck. Can I translate that? Can I give you synonyms for these? For these sentences from the president of the Indiana Pacers? Hey, my bad. Tanking was my idea. Really thought it was going to work out for a pick that was in the top three. I don't know. I thought we were going to get lucky. What? You're a Pacers fan and your organization says, I thought we were due some luck. We were tanking because the president thought that the team would get lucky? That's who you want? You want that Kevin Pritchard in charge? The comments on this tweet, on what he put out, are great. Justin Spiro, we were due some luck is a hell of a strategy. Nick with an Eck, admitting publicly to tanking is something. At NBA, do something about it. Hawkeye and George, brother, you have Halliburton, who's a known choke artist. You deserve this. Huh. I can't, there's another, I can't read the tag, but the last tweet that I really did like. We forgive you. It could be worse. Our franchise player could have blown out his Achilles or something in Game 7 of the NBA Finals and missed the entire season and subjected our fans to watching 63 losses with the playoffs not being a top five pick in a generational draft. That's what's happened here to the Indiana Pacers. That's the biggest loser. That's the monumental biggest loser of the NBA draft lottery. The winners, the Washington Wizards. The Wiz, man. I don't really trust that organization, but I do know that they've got talent. They've got Trae Young. If you've got Trae Young and Anthony Davis, who can't stay healthy, but at least he's still named Anthony Davis. He has the ghost of AD somewhere in there. And then you get AJ DeBonsa. That sounds like a contender. I still don't know if and contender for the postseason, contender for a 5 seed, a 6 seed. Yeah. For the NBA title. No. But interesting at the very least. And that's where a Darren Peterson, a Cam Boozer, and A.J. DeBonsa is going to fall. Chicago Bulls were the biggest jumper of the night, moving up 5 spots, projected 9th position in a draft with a clear big four. Caleb Wilson, Cameron Boozer, Darren Peterson, A.J. DeBonsa. I think Darius Acuff Jr., the Arkansas kid, could be thrown into that conversation as like a big five. Chicago will get a blue chip kid. They'll get a blue chip cornerstone to pair with Kobe White. And the Utah Jazz jumped up a couple spots into that Darren Peterson, A.J. DeBonsa zone. If they can get Peterson to 2, Utah now has an intriguing young core. Your biggest losers, the Indiana Pacers, with no lottery pick, the ghost lottery pick, the Clippers winning. They're not in a fun spot. The Brooklyn Nets, biggest losers of this, the biggest sliders, actually. They dropped three spots from number three down to number six. So they could get a Darius Aycock Jr. If Darius Aycock Jr. falls to six, that's not a terrible pickup for the Nets, but they miss out on the Mount Rushmore of prospects in this class. And that's a blow for a franchise that in this group needs to find a superstar. Who's the superstar reset, the young guy that walks in, averages 26 points per game, 23 points per game in a rookie campaign, and brings back momentum to an organization? Detroit Pistons, they lead a playoff series. Lottery outlook, bleak. Didn't have their own pick. Timberwolves' success meant the selection they did own fell to 21. And for Detroit, who still needs depth, I this postseason has exposed some of the issues, the foundational issues for Detroit that will keep them from winning an NBA championship. They're not going to win the title this year. Detroit's not. The need for depth pieces, the need for just one more, something more, Detroit could have grabbed in the draft and didn't. I just can't get over the dang Pacers thing, man. That is so silly, stupid, gross. Your president would say, oops, our bad for tanking. Didn't pay off, did it? See you next year. Oh, bad. Coming up is we're going to do like the segment, the biggest losers of the day. But pollen season is here. 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
16: Would you believe it if I told you that tooth decay is the most common non-communicable disease in the world, even here in the United States? 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He's the author of this book called If Your Mouth Could Talk. 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

0: A mochi moment from Sadie, who writes, I'm not crying, you're crying. 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
15: Maybe your walls are painted orange and black, and this is the team your whole family for generations has supported. You got a lot invested, so you want something in return. At the very least, a good effort, maybe execution here and there. So now, would also like in turn, it's almost like a teammate thing, which sounds silly. In turn, realize that there's some big boys in their lineup, and it's a challenging game. You're not going to be perfect all the time, and might be some things you wish you could redo, and a play you might, you know, kind of sit on a different pitch, whatever it might be. But
16: that was plenty from Tony, because I wanted to get us there. Addie,

0: a Major League Baseball manager. I lose 13-3 in a baseball game to the Rockies or the White Sox or the Yankees or the Dodgers. I sit down and go, whew, rough one, huh? And then a couple reporters giggling like, look, hey, obviously 8 games below .500, not good enough, long season, great team we displayed who was hot tonight. That's the ebb and flow of baseball. We don't have worries infrastructurally. We'll go out tomorrow. We'll do our job. Fan base is like, all right, yeah, cool. Brand new manager walks in, understands the game of baseball and how it goes. Tony Vitello doesn't say, instead, he comes to the podium and is like, I am depressed. I never had a sports team growing up. My parents didn't give me one, so I don't know what to do. This isn't going well.
1: That's crazy. Is that in the past 48 hours, did you see the video where he was calling to the bullpen but didn't specify which pitcher he wanted, so they had no idea who to send out? Like, it's these little things that a seasoned manager knows how to handle or knows how to react to. Even little things like that, these confusions during games. He hasn't done a great job managing his bullpen. He hasn't done a great job managing the rotation, like how deep they go, the lineup. There's a lot of things here that I think the lights at this point are a little too bright for him. And yes, he's right that when families go out there, they spend hundreds of dollars. They want to at least see like a competitive team out there. There's a reason why the Marlins, Rockies, well, the Rockies are a little different now, but the White Sox and the Marlins, they don't usually have a lot of people in their stands. People are spending money to see this disaster class happening in San Francisco. And it sucks because they got a very talented roster.
0: And the least you could do is just, you know, sound normal. Like, hey, baseball teams lose. It's kind of part of it. But instead of saying that, I think because the Giants sit right now at 16-24. In college baseball, that means you miss the NCAA tournament. You only get 50 games. So I think he's looking through this lens of, oh, no. He's only used these 50-game chunks, and this is a putrid 50-game chunk for him. So it's falling apart in his psyche. That's just not the way you approach baseball at the major league level. I hope that Tony Vitello learns that. Biggest winner of the day, and then we'll jump back into losers, Jackie Bradley Jr. I've told you before, I worked with the Savannah Bananas organization. This weekend, Truist Park, 3 games, sold out Atlanta Braves Stadium. We'll give you some audio of that later on in the show. But Jackie Bradley Jr. out in Tulsa for the Indianapolis Clowns, the last remaining team of the Negro Leagues, who now participates in Banana Ball, their resurrection, playing the Texas Tailgaters. Tied game, 9th inning, the golden batter rule. You can bring anyone to the plate one time in a game from anywhere in your lineup. JBJ steps up.
2: Your golden batter, the one, the only, Jackie Bradley Jr.
3: You get to see one of the best closers in the sport face off against maybe the best bat in the sport twice within the span of 90 seconds. Out the left center field! What is going back? Jackie Bradley Jr. set him up! His 5th home run of the year! Puts the Indianapolis Clowns up in the 9th inning, 5-3. This is Banana Ball.
0: Opposite field home run for JBJ, and you can see the excitement reinvigorated for a guy who was a former ALCS MVP with the Boston Red Sox and a 2-time World Series winner who tries his hand at Banana Ball, and a great opportunity for fans to watch him play live and see him cook. Talking to him this week, last week, throughout the last 6 months has been his reinvigoration for the sport. Just cool to see. His kids, his mom, the way they all love it and have bought in. Awesome. Jackie Bradley Jr., walk-off home run this weekend as the golden batter in the Banana Ball Championship League. Biggest losers of the day, Darren Peterson falls into that category. He reveals taking a high dosage, this is per full court pass, a high dosage of creatine that led to cramping issues at Kansas. He was taken to the hospital by an ambulance in September, right before the basketball season, because he thought he was going to die. That is per Ramona Shelburne. Yeah. The quote, he said, "I made it to the training room and just started begging them to call 911. They were trying to get a vein to get me the IV, get me back hydrated, but I was cramping so hard they couldn't get a vein. I thought I was going to die on the training table that day." What? So the first comment on this is, bro forgot he had to drink water with creatine. And the next one is, brother OD'd on creatine? I think everyone's a little confused how this happens. Addy, please put this in the Darren Peterson files. Another submission.
1: Fun fact, something similar happened to me one time with creatine. I'm not
0: bowling,
1: even joking. At one point in my life, I was just lifting a lot, and I had to go get blood work done, and they saw some sort of levels. They were like, whoa. And it was because of the creatine I was taking.
0: I do creatine every day, actually.
1: And that's why you have some tummy issues.
0: Oh, that's what it is?
1: I think it's a diet thing. Yeah, I don't think I'm drinking enough water.
0: I had cheese fries at the Outback Steakhouse last night. Pretty
1: you
0: good.
1: Didn't you get the Bloomin' Onion?
0: No. I'm a cheese fries guy. Yeah. Addy Bates produces. Curtis Poindexter runs the board. When we come back, our obituaries. Who's dead today? Westwood One Sports, the Westwood One Sports app. This is the Drake Toll Show.
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0: the Westwood One Sports app. Curtis Poindexter runs the board, and Addie Bates produces. Good morning, everybody. I am Drake Toll from the Savannah Bananas organization and Locked On Big 12. You know, I had a really good kind of touch or something. Moment of clarity this weekend. Somebody asked me, they were like, hey,
1: Big Gooner,
0: you grew up an Arkansas Razorback fan. Yeah, I grew up an Arkansas Razorback fan, Valonia, Arkansas. Like, man, well, so how do you cover every team? Because obviously the Hogs would be your favorite. You love the Hogs, right? Hogs looking good tonight. It's like, yeah. Like, so you hate Texas? Not really. Oh, so you hate Ole Miss? No. LSU? No. Well, you went to Baylor, so you must hate A&M. Mm-mm. And they're like, well, how? How do you cover all those teams? I think at some point in adulthood, I grew up and realized there are good people in every fan base. There are good people in every walk of life. People are like, oh, I hate the UFL, or oh, I hate that the cosmic baseball deal, or I hate MLB, it's so boring, and the cosmic is the glow in the dark. It's the glow in the dark baseball where every ball is in play. And you know, I was at the Savannah Bananas game this week, and I don't talk about it a lot, and I haven't mentioned, I don't know if I've mentioned it on the show ever. Maybe I have a couple times. I've got a brother who's 21 and he's got autism, Landon, and total inspiration. Like, wouldn't be where I am without my brother. And you know, as a part of him having autism, it has been a long 21 years of medical issues and learning new things and how to operate as a family and understanding that, you know, like, my parents will never be empty nesters. He'll always live at home. And it's just such a different, you know, approach that they have to take to life compared to their friends who are seeing their kids graduate high school, move off to college, and experience all that. I've gotten to. My sister gets to, you know, it for my sister, her Baylor softball team, that program, is going to the NCAA tournament this year. They found out yesterday, and that phone call with my family was awesome on Mother's Day. And, you know, it's one of those deals where this weekend I'm at the Savannah Bananas versus the Party Animals, and there's a dad, and he's sitting in the stands, and he's holding the hand of his son with Down syndrome. And this kid is just clapping, standing up. I mean, he could not have been more excited about being in that atmosphere at Truist Park, the home of the Braves. And, like, Riley Green came out for the team yesterday, the country music singer, and performed live in the middle of the game. Got a base hit, too. A little weak contact, infield single. And that kid couldn't have cared less about Riley Green. It was the music, it was the atmosphere, it was the fun. And I thought, you know what? There are good people at a Houston Roughnecks game. There are good people at a New York Yankees game. There are good people that are watching the Nets play a basketball game, watching them lose by 38 points, you know, but they still love their team. It's what makes sports great. It's what makes it, for me, it's what makes sports so agreeable in the middle of conflict, in the idea that we all hate some team or hate some fan base or want them to lose or can't stand it. The winning team, the winning side, there are incredible human beings who got to see a moment where their favorite squad won, and it brought them joy. And that gets me going every day. That keeps me, you know, that's, you show up to the ballpark on the weekends and even on the tough weekends, like, man, there's somebody out there in the stands. There's the dad holding his son's hand. His son has Down syndrome, who's just found his niche and loves this moment. How could you, you know, like, how could you hate sports? How could you hate an opposing fan base? When people, good people like that exist across this country. And that hit me this weekend, and I it culminated in a moment. We sat down at the broadcast booth. I'm going somewhere. We sat down at the broadcast booth, and we're on the CW on Sunday. We had a True TV broadcast on Friday, and then Sunday on CW, so cable TV. And the people that our obituary, we're about to get into our obituaries today. The people who are mean to their mom get to be. We're going to obituary them today, but we sat down in the broadcast booth, and after I'd kind of had an emotional weekend, wasn't with my family for Mother's Day, and they were with my sister, my brother, and NCAA softball, see them make the tournament. we decided, hey, what if we open our broadcast? And instead of our social media handles underneath our names on our graphic on the screen, because nobody's going to follow us from this anyway on the CW, what if we put, you know, April Toll's son or you know Margie Tolevsky's son instead of our Instagram? And we did, and we all got to surprise our moms for Mother's Day. So unofficially, without the music, without the gong. Our first obituary of the day are those people who are mean to their mothers. Here's the surprise on cable TV that Josh Tolevsky, Biko Scala, and myself got to surprise our mothers with.
2: It is Mother's Day. Happy Mother's Day to everybody out there. And I'm going to open up this SatFest by saying I love you so much, Mom. Thank you for creating me, first and foremost. And thank you for pouring an unfathomable amount of love into me and proving that we can have an unending well of kindness in us. Drake, you're next.
3: What an opportunity it is on national television, the CW today, to say hello to my mom in Valonia, Arkansas, who's watching at home today. What a mom, man. I wouldn't be in this spot if not for her. Her unending love and effort is what got me here. So little of me, so much of her. I love you, and I'm so blessed to be your son.
2: And to my mom and my grandmother, who I know are watching this game together, happy Mother's Day to you both. I love you dearly, and I'm so thankful for the way in which you raised me and just sharing your love for baseball with me and putting me in this position today. And I'm grateful I got to go to so many games with you guys here in this ballpark. So happy Mother's Day, y'all.
0: I hope everyone had a great Mother's Day and that you felt loved and appreciated for your mother, or that you showcased love and appreciation. And if you've lost your mother, your grandmother, those you're close with, surely yesterday was a day of reflection where you could think about the great times, the things that they did for you, the sacrifices that were made for you. It is the Drake Toll Show. Westwood One's with your sentimental part of the day. Maybe the first sentimental part of the show that we've ever did 5 months in. Addie Bates producing, Curtis Poindexter running the board. It is time. I'm not going to skip over this. I'm not going to be like, oh, well, you know, two steps. No, it is time for our obituary. Yeah. Ready for this? Janice, we're dead today. The dead today is a lack of respect. We revived respect in this world. Dead today, a lack of respect. Thank you, Janice Hill. Here is the president over the weekend with Janice Hill in the audience, letting her know that her son is outstanding.
4: Thank you. Thank you, Janice. Hi, you look great. That's a beautiful hat. Thank you, Janice, who lost her son, Marine Captain Jesse Melton. And I heard he was an outstanding. They give me lists and they tell me about people. You know, they said that Jesse was outstanding, Janice. They have the word outstanding. What?
0: It's just. Oh, love that hat. You look great. So sorry your son died. Didn't know him, but they wrote the word. They wrote the word outstanding. Outstanding he was on the list of the words they put here. Dead today as part of our obituaries. The hate for the bananas? This weekend, what an honor it was to be on the call as Chipper Jones was announced in front of 41,000 people in Atlanta, Georgia, and the crowd went crazy.
5: Now coming to the mound to throw the first pitch, which actually counts, an 8-time All-Star, a National Baseball Hall of Famer, and a World Series champion, Chipper Jones!
6: Monumental guest to ever grace that jersey, donning the party animals, a legend in Atlanta, and he fires home. It's in that first strike. Chipper Jones, the first strike that counts in this ball game. An it benefits the black and pink.
0: It is one of the loudest crowd reactions I've ever heard. If Chipper can buy into it, all right, I guess I'll buy into it. He was a joy to be around this weekend, and the city of Atlanta was a great host for our sport. Chipper, thank you for your appearance, and that was an emotional moment for a lot of Braves fans who were excited to see him again in that venue, or see him in that venue for the first time, as new as it is. Chipper Jones, Major League Baseball legend. Those are our obituaries today. It is time for the quickie. Top five headlines in all of sports. Addie Bates reads them. Drake Toll responds.
7: I wonder if Chipper's ex-wife thinks he's a joy to be around. We should ask her. We should get her on the show.
0: Dude, hey, look, he's got seven kids, seven boys. He's got a basketball team and a bench. He's just hunting his free time.
7: I also remember him spreading some conspiracy. Man, what a stand-up guy. Here's your first headline, though. SEC lands six of top eight seeds in NCAA softball tournament bracket.
0: Yeah, who gives a rip, man? The Baylor Bears are in there.
7: Yeah, so is Texas.
0: Baylor's in the Austin Regional. I couldn't watch the selection show yesterday because of our game. So I called my family after. They all watched it together for Mother's Day celebration. My sister was in the room. ESPN came down. You know, the ESPN comes in, puts a camera in there. They do the whole, ah! And when they found out ESPN was coming, they were like, what? We're 28 and 26. What do you mean ESPN's coming? We're in?
8: What?
0: Like, well, maybe. And then I called my mom. I was like, hey, you're Baylor. It's, you know, what happened? Mom's, they got in. They got in. I was like, are you excited? She's like, I don't really know what to feel. Called my grandma. My grandma's like, oh wow. Okay. Well, that's surprising. Yeah, it is. We had all kind of accepted that wasn't going to happen, but it did. So congrats to the SEC. Softball juggernauts, obviously. But congratulations to Lila Toll and the Baylor Bears for getting in this year as well.
7: Here's your second headline. Chargers and tight end David Njoku agree to a one-year deal.
0: Yeah. David Njoku is that guy in the fantasy draft. You get to the ninth round, you're like, oh, no. Oh, I forgot a tight end. What do I do? And he will score three touchdowns next year. They will all three be on the weeks that you don't start him. They will all three be on the weeks that you pick up some random free agent because you're so frustrated with David Njoku. And it's weird I would take a fantasy approach to this, but that's genuinely the biggest effect that David Njoku's had on the NFL in my eyes is my fantasy football team, because I'm the guy that hates drafting tight ends. And I get to that ninth, tenth round, and I'm like, well, it's you and me, Big Dave. It's like, it's us, boss. What you going to do? I've never had a good tight end on a fantasy team. I'm a tight end hater in fantasy football. But congrats to the Chargers, huh? Well, I mean,
7: Drake Toll hates a tight end.
0: It's just him and Justin Herbert. I've been told those are the only two players on the team. The rest of the offense is non-existent. I was told that.
7: Mm-mm. Here's your third headline. Thompson says the emotions got better of the Sabres and loss.
0: This is the, how do I want to put the Sabres? I still think that they're the more talented team. They're the better of these two teams between the Sabres and Montreal Canadiens. Fun series. Not surprised that this would be a fun series, but 2-1 and the way Montreal won the game last night. Like ugly, up 4-1. Win it 6-2. At least the Sabres have some good mojo. They'll stay in Montreal for game four, down 2-1. And I don't know. I think 3-1 deficit in a series where the margin is so tight, the Canadiens will close it out. I don't see the Sabres going on a 3-game winning streak in this thing. But congrats on the morale.
7: Here's your fourth headline. Hurricane sweep Flyers move to 8-0 in the playoffs.
0: Crazy, man. We've had a couple really bang up golf? Wow. Hockey. We've had some really bang up hockey guests on this show. And golf. And The fact the Canes have won 8 straight and the Avalanche lost 5-1 in Minnesota really starts to make you think. The world deserves a Hurricanes Avalanche NHL Stanley Cup final. I don't know if we'll get that, but the Canes look like the best team in hockey in the postseason.
7: Here's your final headline. This one happened over the weekend. Bobby Cox, manager of the Braves teams that ruled the National League and won 1995 World Series, he passed away at the age of 84.
0: Yeah, it was to have played in that venue this weekend and have seen to see Braves fans after Ted Turner's death. And we took a moment to honor him, and then we found out on a Saturday early in the day that Bobby Cox had died. They changed every TV in the battery, every TV in the venue, the video board, to a graphic memorializing. He's the greatest manager in Braves history. Won them a World Series. Threw out a first pitch one night. It may have been the opening pitch at Truist and was ejected by the umpires after the first pitch. He is a joy of the game of baseball. And watching old videos of how eccentric he is, just awesome. So we did Saturday. It was a distinct honor to write the script for the party animals and the bananas that we read in front of the 41,000 to honor his life and his legacy. Really cool moment for me to be a part of giving him the flowers he deserves. And there are no flowers could be enough for Bobby Cox, who is just a great representation of Major League Baseball. And heart goes out to Braves fans. But it's what's cool, and there is no respite for loss, right? But the best outcome from this outcome is that fans can remember incredible moments. They have great memories of, like, this is a week where it's brought back up and you recall, wow, how great it was in the era to have Bobby Cox as the manager of the Braves. That's amazing.
7: Those are all your headlines.
0: Top 5 headlines in all of sports coming up. Let's do it. We have to. It's in the script. NHL this weekend. Hurricanes sweep the Flyers. 8-0 in the playoffs, that overtime win. Are they going to win the Stanley Cup? And oh, let's go back. Victor Wembanyama was ejected. This is the Drake Toll Show.
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0: Welcome into the Drake Toll Show. Sit down. Stay. Hey. Sit. Good. It is Monday, May 11th, the first day of the rest of our lives. It's gonna be, man, we've found ourselves in the middle of May all of a sudden, meaning that a Major League Baseball, if you're not winning now, you'll probably never win again. Your season's probably done. Unless you do that thing the Mets did that one time, and you do a Pride Month celebration and invite Grimace, at which point you have exonerated yourself from losing and can win again. That is the only way. Tarot card reader, Etsy witch, Grimace, Pride Month, Mets. Otherwise, if your baseball team is bad now, they are going to remain bad. I'm sorry you had to find out this way. Addie Bates produces and Curtis Poindexter runs the board. I did, again, spent a lot of time out in Atlanta this weekend with the Bananas and the Party Animals and the Braves, man. Like, the energy around the Braves right now is palpable. Atlanta fans are really excited. 7-2 over the Dodgers yesterday. We watched this with the Braves staff over lunch, dinner, whatever it was, mid-afternoon. And you know what? Eddie, I'm in. I think I asked the question a while ago. Are the Braves legit? Are the Braves, you know, this is a flash in the pan, but they're still, like, they've still got dudes to get back in the rotation. The Atlanta Braves are a real baseball team.
7: No, it's amazing. And this is what we've been waiting for. They have some of their guys back. Spencer Strider looks so good. That was a vintage prime Spencer Strider, and that's who we were waiting for because we knew that there were injuries on that team. We were waiting for some of those guys to come back onto their lineup, into the rotation, and this is what you have. This is a legitimate Braves team. And I would love to see them play the Dodgers in the NLCS. I think that's what's going to happen, and I can't wait to see it because I love this Braves team.
0: Over in the AL.
7: Ugh. They're playing baseball. Playing banana ball.
0: Over in the AL. The AL is like what happens when I take too many Benadryl. This is the outcome. I look at the standings in the Central and the West, and I have a panic attack. I get very, very upset. I get angry. I can't take it. I can't do it. There is, in the AL Central and AL West, there are 10 teams. And combined, there is one squad above 500. And to make matters worse, it's the Athletics. It's not even a cool team. It's the Athletics above 500 in Major League Baseball. Now, the AL East is there are three teams in the American League altogether above 500. There are only two teams that are two games or more above 500. That's brutal. And they are the Tampa Bay Rays and the New York Yankees. That's what's crazy, too, is now the AL leader is not even the Yankees anymore. The Rays and the Athletics are the story of the day in the AL. Can we skip over that one, please?
7: AL, I mean, they're just happy to be there. They're happy to be there. The A's, they have a good team. They don't have a really good rotation. They have good bats in that lineup. The Rays, that's very shocking. They just but the Rays do that every year. They manage to just stay competitive. They don't really, they don't go all the way. They don't get all there. All the way there. They're like almost there. Yeah.
0: They'll win 85 games and then hope that the AL is so bad, which it might be, that they land a wild card spot. It's not impossible at 85 wins this year to have to be like, oh, wow, we got to go to the playoffs. Sadly, yes. Somehow in the AL, yes, you do. And over in the NL, the Atlanta Braves are running away with the East. 9 games ahead of the Phillies, Marlins, and Nats, who all have the same record at 19-22. Chicago Cubs in the most competitive, I'm ready to say that, competitive division in baseball, the NL Central. The Cardinals are playing really good baseball. Every team there is above 500. The reason I stutter a bit, it's like, I'm ready to say that. Like, of course you're ready to say that. They're all above 500. There are still a lot of really good competition in the West. It just hasn't shown yet the way that it has the NL Central, where Chicago leads it by 3.5 games over Milwaukee and St. Louis. Pittsburgh and Cincinnati still in contention. The NL is a juggernaut. I promised you hockey. Let's give you some hockey. Last night, the Sabres fall to the Canadiens by a final score of 6-2. The Ducks over the Golden Knights 4-3. Saturday, you and I have not talked since Friday night, so let me go, let's go all the way back. The Canadiens were down a game nil in the Sabres series. In Buffalo, they took game 2, 5-1. The Golden Knights just dominated the Ducks 6-2. That was in Anaheim, by the way. It was the first game in Anaheim in that series. That was back on Friday. Saturday, the Canes over the Flyers, a 4-0, a sweep, 4-0 series victory. And the Wild, 5-1 over the Avalanche, the first loss for Colorado in this postseason. Those two teams, the Avalanche and Wild, will play tonight. And again, yesterday, Ducks over the Knights, series tied at 2-2, and the Canadiens over the Sabres, it is 2-1. Let's take you through some of the highlights yesterday evening, because if I've told you anything, and I also, I saw a clip of I don't think it was Jenny Kavanagh, but it may have been, who had a radio hit or a TV hit and was talking about, hey, there are some things in sports that are just different. Some things that just, you know, baseball is a beautiful, awesome thing. And football has this allure and luster to it. But playoff hockey is just this kind of slap you in the face, middle of nowhere. The game changes and becomes incredibly competitive and just like a beautiful representation of sports in both the United States and Canada. And Anaheim in the second period, go ahead, win the game. The Ducks, here's your highlight, over the Vegas Golden Knights.
1: The spin cycle for Santa going to make the pass. That gets through Marner now. Gauthier for Killorn. Side of the net, shot, score! It's in! Alex Killorn has put Anaheim back on.
0: It's in. That was the defining goal. Anaheim went up 3-2. They would not relent that lead. Relinquish? Relent? Yeah. Words. And in the end, the Ducks take the victory. Montreal does the same. The Canadiens get it done over the Sabres. Here is one of their six goals that put them up 2-1. And after that, this whole thing was over.
2: It's gathered back. And played to Demidov from Caulfield.

0: Parker. He can't believe it. And sometimes the individual makes the play, and this time it's Wayne Hudson. Realizing he's got a man without a stick that can't get the poke check in, Greenway goes flying by, takes the goaltender to one side. Not even an easy tap in like the one.
1: Cole Caulfield on the power play. Again, final score of 6-2 in that one in the National Basketball Association last night. You like this little whip around we're doing? Come on. The lottery was a disaster for the Indiana Pacers because remember the Pacers were like, hey, whoa. We're going to tank this year and then we're going to add with Tyrese Halliburton a really good player. Yeah. We'll go get the number one overall pick. We'll go get A.J. DeBonsa. We'll go get, you know, screw it. We'll go get A.J. DeBonsa or Darren Peterson or Cameron Boozer. And instead, Biggest Losers, they don't have a lottery pick at all because they kept dropping and dropping and dropping and dropped far enough that their pick got just off to somebody else not named the Indiana Pacers. So instead, now drafting at 5, the L.A. Clippers, who were a massive winner of the lottery yesterday, in your face to Indiana. And God bless just... A gross, stupid, silly moment for Pacers fans when their president said, hey, sorry for tanking in a tweet. Now, it's not a direct quote, paraphrasing, but synonyms would put together, if you reworked this sentence, sorry for tanking, my bad, we tried and it didn't work. Oops. And now Pacers fans wasted an entire season of their fandom in 2025-26. But as the games themselves, and again, I haven't seen you since Friday morning. The Knicks over the 76ers, 108-94, holding the Sixers to 18 points the fourth quarter. That was back on May 8th, Friday, May 8th. The Spurs over the T-Wolves with Victor Wembanyama for the entire game. Didn't get ejected in that one. And San Antonio, a 7-point win, 115-108. On Saturday, that's with the Cavs. Got their get back against the Pistons and made that series a 2-1 lead for Detroit. 116-109, Cleveland on top at home. That series continues tonight in Game 4. The Thunder, 131-108 over the Lakers on Saturday. Oklahoma City leads it 3-0. They're going to sweep the Lakers. The Cavs can even the series. They're 3.5-point favorites, by the way. The Cavs are favorites tonight against Detroit. That game is in Cleveland. They can even it at 2 games apiece. Oh, and yesterday, the San Antonio Spurs versus the Timberwolves. A 114-109 win for Minnesota. And the 76ers falling to the Knicks. They get swept 144-114 blowout fashion. Story of the day, I thought that the Victor Wembanyama ejection was a little cheap. The NBC crew did as well. And we'll continue on this story over the course of the day. The NBC crew did as well. They thought the ejection should have been a flagrant one. The officials decided flagrant two because Wembanyama, he's got the basketball, he's got the hey, high and tight. He's moving an elbow here, moving an elbow there, trying to grab an offensive board to create some space. And then, an errant elbow just clips Naz Reid in the neck. Should it be a flagrant one? Absolutely. Should Victor Wembanyama be ejected? Should the best player right now in basketball? Yeah, I said that. 39 points and 15 boards the other night. The best player in basketball right now. Should he be ejected? No. But he was anyway. And it just dilutes an NBA postseason product when you take the best player in basketball right now and just take him off the court. Because, elbow, above the shoulders, above the neck, whatever that rule is and however it's written. It reared its ugly head last night. Victor Wembanyama ejected and the Spurs fall to the T-Wolves by 5. A comeback for Minnesota, who trailed this game heading into the fourth quarter by 4 points. And won the fourth quarter 34-25 to take the victory in the game and even the series at 2-2. Coming up, our idiot of the day. And then Chris Mack joins the show to talk about Aaron Rodgers, wherever the hell he is. This is the Drake Toll Show.
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16: it's time for Idiot of the Day.
17: Idiot of the Day.
16: Believe it or not, Diana Rossini and Mike Vrabel. Another clip of the two together. An interview with Vrabel and Rossini talking about getting in the mood.
18: Kurt Watch. Diana. Name something. I'm sorry. Tell me something a man might do to get a woman in the mood.
19: Kiss her.
18: Do we have kiss her on the board?
20: Good answer.
18: Not good sure answer. How she knew.
20: Best answer.
18: Not sure how we knew. It's a little bit lopsided. It seems a little unfair to me, but okay.
20: We're going to play.
18: Who's up? Football?
19: I feel like this is good advice for you guys, too.
20: I think I'm up.
21: I'm paying very class, close right? attention.
18: All right, BFT.
21: So excited.
16: It's awesome. Diana Rossini says, kiss her, to which Vrabel says, we're going to play.
22: Touch yourself.
16: And then he says, I'm paying very close attention. Like, dog, you done been doing that for like 3 years at the time of this interview. You know exactly, you make it a little more secret. You just be telling everybody about your little escapades with Diana Rossini. You wanted us to find out, didn't you? Laughable. It's laughable, guys. I hold hands with my friends. Idiots. Idiot of the day. The umpire in this game? Per John Boy. Umpires botch a call at the plate even after review. Let's hear the audio.
23: Grounder to first. Backhanded Bush. Throw home. And he's safe.
24: Chicago's challenging the state call at home plate.
25: He looks out.
26: Oh, that's a good look.
25: Yeah, they got him. He's out.
24: The call stands. Run a shake.
25: No, no, no.

0: so, fellas. I don't think so.
1: Addy, that comes from us. That comes to us from the Cubs and Rangers game, where upon further review, just squarely glove on thigh, foot has not hit plate, and the umpire still got it wrong?
2: I don't even know how that happens. I don't know how you sent it to New York, because it was very quick. Like, Craig Counsell immediately was like, challenge it. He did it immediately. Usually sometimes you see the managers hesitate, like, okay, let's see, and it was immediately. They send it back. They show it on the big screen, obviously, in that ballpark. They show it on TV. It's so obvious that he was out. But somehow we still have blind umps everywhere, closer than they appear.
1: Yeah. Rip in peace. I've said it. I'll say it again. If you have a family member or a loved one who's an umpire or a referee, you don't. You shouldn't. You should have a serious conversation about them and with them about their habits of being a ref or an umpire.
3: What?
1: Idiot of the day. The dissenters of the party animals. Not even the Savannah Bananas. The party animals were the second brand. Founded in 2020. It's a team that I do play-by-play for. And I worked tirelessly for 4 days to get a major surprise for Jake Skoll, former first-round draft pick to the Texas Rangers, 15th overall in 2010. Skoll played 7 years of minor league ball and then decided, you know what? I'm not getting anywhere with this. I'm going to go play college football at the University of Georgia. He was a grinder there. I called Kirby Smart last week and said, Kirby, can we do something for him? Kirby said, well, let's do this. I'll show up at the game. I said, oh, yep, let's do that. I like that idea. Good answer, Kirby Smart. And I said, what if we do this? Let's play a video on the video board. So Jake thinks, wow, big surprise. Kirby Smart sent me a video on the video board. That's very sweet. Tip a hat, point the bat, and then, uh-oh, look behind me. Kirby Smart's there. Here's how it sounded on True TV Friday when Kirby Smart surprised 41,000 people and his former Georgia Bulldog, Jake Skoll, in Atlanta.
4: Hey, Jake. It's Coach Smart, your old ball coach from UGA. Just wanted to send you a little message and tell you how proud we are of you and your family, how well you represented University of Georgia and all you've done. Who would have thought it, man? A Roswell BT kid playing in Truist Park, home of the Atlanta Braves. So proud of you, man. Just all you've accomplished. And we'll see you soon. Go Dawgs.

0: What an emotional moment. And Kirby Smart said no one better at helping create culture in Athens, Georgia than Jake Skoll. And to be here tonight to honor him. Just an incredible display of kindness from two heroes in their own respect.
1: Really cool, man. Jake Skoll's got a great story. And his, I mean, think about 7 years of minor league ball, kicking it around, riding buses every day. Then you play college football and had a thankless job in college. Didn't see the field a ton, but was just a grinder. And so good, so pivotal that Kirby would take time out of his day to show up and celebrate Jake. The coolest part of the insider baseball of this, Kirby and I are texting last week. He sends me two videos. Both of them are very similar. Hey, Jake, it's your old ball coach, Coach Smart. You know, excited for what you're doing, Roswell BTK kid. And one of the videos, he filmed it selfie mode. The other video, he was at his desk, and one of the staffers there at Georgia had filmed him at the desk. And he sent both videos and said, which one looks better? Which one do you like better? Which one should we use? That's so sweet. He did multiple takes, sent multiple options, made a great moment for Georgia fans and Jake Skoll in Truist Park in front of 41 grand. Awesome. Idiot of the day, Trevor Bauer. We can just full stop. Like he tweets out the longest tweet in human history. He broke a record for the longest tweet in human history. Hypothetical, you're the owner of an MLB team. I offer to take $0 salary, sign a minor league contract, go to low A. If the he sucks now crowd is right and I get lit up, you cut me. Lose $0 and there's no risk to the big league club. If the clubhouse cancer crowd is right, you see immediately at low A and cut me. You lose $0. There's no risk to the big league club. Addy, this guy is just, he's a YouTube vlogger. He's a vlogger. He's a YouTuber. He's not a baseball player anymore.
2: It reminds me of that scene from The Wolf of Wall Street. It's like, you're wondering why I call you. Here's the reason for the call. I have an offer that just landed on my desk. That's what it feels like. He's just a con man. That's all he is. He's not, I've said it a million times, like ad nauseum. It's not good anymore. Just forget about it. Focus on your content. Do like what the Jake Paul and the Paul, Logan Paul brothers do. Just focus on your content and shut the hell up, actually. God.
1: 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So hopefully he wasn't listening to that.
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1: 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He got some crazy info on Aaron Rodgers. Let's dig into it. 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
0: Addy Bates producing, Curtis Poindexter running the board, and what a pleasant surprise it is for Rockapella to make its debut on this program. Not making his debut on this program or on Westwood One Sports is Chris Mack. Chris Mack, good morning to you, my friend.
3: Good morning, Drake. I'd like to thank your esteemed production team, led by the great Miss Bates, for kneeling to my demands that Where in the World is Carmen Sandiego play me in today.
0: Matt, you don't understand. I was 13 years old in Branson, Missouri at the esteemed Silver Dollar City theme park and accidentally walked into a live performance by Rockapella, which is just an out-of-body. That was my ayahuasca trip. That was my version as a young child, was Rockapella at Silver Dollar City. I hear tell from faraway lands that you have dropped an Apple AirTag, modern technology, into the back pocket of Aaron Rodgers. Can you confirm via your Find My Friends where he is right now, genuinely where he is on the planet of Earth?
3: You know for a fact, Drake, that if that sort of wireless technology and the radio frequencies associated with it got anywhere near Aaron Rodgers, he would be the first to know. He, the user of wired earbuds rather than wireless AirPods. So, that mission was unsuccessful. I have no idea where Aaron Rodgers is. This is just a daily odyssey now. There were reports over the weekend as the Steelers were going through their rookie minicamp over on the south side of Pittsburgh that he was in town, but that he was continuing to negotiate with the terms of a new one-year deal with the Steelers via his agent, which, hey, you should do. I guess no reason to show up to the building and start getting work done until you're officially locked and loaded. And so, look, he may be in Pittsburgh. He may still be on a mountaintop somewhere in Tibet. He may be on a beach in Costa Rica licking a toad. I have no idea where Aaron Rodgers is, but we're quickly approaching the point where I imagine he will be coming in because Steelers OTAs start a week from today. And last year he did, quote unquote, take part in those. It was on a limited basis because Mike Tomlin didn't want him at the time going through a ton of reps. So we'll see. It's still a very good chance that Aaron Rodgers is going to be their quarterback this year. It's just the zaniness of going through this back and forth, which has really accelerated over the last 4 days or so. When it was reported he was going to be coming into town over the weekend to sign his deal and get started. And then I asked Omar Khan, the Steelers GM, on Friday when I was filling in on the network for Nick Kostos, where Aaron was. And he said, I don't know where Aaron is. So, you know, it's another day in the odyssey that is the Aaron Rodgers experience.
0: Chris Mack joining the Drake Toll Show. For 6 years, we've accidentally known every move that Mike Vrabel and Diana Russini have made ever. If they breathe, some 19-year-old on Snapchat's taking a video of it. But Aaron Rodgers has eluded the press, the paparazzi, everyone for his whereabouts. And you know, for as much attention as he's gotten, I want to flip it to the Steelers side. Who is that? If you asked the Steelers organization today, Omar Khan, who is the Pittsburgh Steelers quarterback? Is there a firm answer to that question?
3: I imagine if you put Omar to that question and put him on a lie detector, he would say, if and when Aaron comes in, it's his job. It's going to be real interesting, though, Drake, that if that 1% chance of him not deciding to re-sign with the Steelers were to come to fruition, what they would do. I mean, this is a team that's shown a willingness to go to Mason Rudolph when they've had to in the past. They went to him for a game this past year when Rodgers was out. They've gone to Rudolph in the past, whether it was because Kenny Pickett or Mitch Trubisky or whoever was unavailable. And there's, you know, he's got a lot of trust built up in the building. Now, this is a different coaching staff, so I don't know if they feel the same way about Mason Rudolph, but I would think, knowing the Steelers organization and how it operates, that they would be happier with a veteran backup going in there to start rather than handing the keys to a guy who's never taken a snap, even in a preseason game in the NFL, which would be your QB2 right now and Will Howard. Drew Aller wouldn't be the answer right out of the gate either. During rookie minicamp, he took all the snaps this weekend because he's the only rookie quarterback on the roster. And they were doing simple things that Mike McCarthy likes to do when he first works with quarterbacks, stripping down his footwork, working on the most simplest of drills, which I imagine McCarthy probably worked on with Will Howard a few weeks ago when his veterans were in for a very brief minicamp. Or if he hasn't worked on it yet with Howard, will soon. So those two young guys, Howard and Aller, are going to get sort of, I would think, stripped down to a certain extent and go through that Mike McCarthy quarterback school that he likes to talk about. McCarthy, Brian Angelicchio, the new OC here, Tom Arth, the quarterback coach, will work with those young guys. But I don't think that if Rodgers were to not come in for some reason, again, I give that a very limited chance of happening, but if it did go that way, I don't think either one of those two would be the guy in week one either.
0: Chris Mack, if you renamed Aaron Rodgers, I don't know, let's make up a fake name, Jacoby Brissett, he would have identical statistics to last year's actual real quarterback, Jacoby Brissett. But we wouldn't be talking about it. Brissett's going through his own contract negotiation right now with the Cardinals, and I haven't seen a single headline about that. But instead, the name Aaron Rodgers, everything changed. Like, do the Steelers understand? If you can get a Jacoby Brissett caliber quarterback, you have less distraction and the same output. Is that something that's registering in Pittsburgh?
3: Well, I think distraction is not something that really worries them with Aaron. And despite the fact that we're all talking about it and it's a funny story and we can play the Where in the World is Carmen Sandiego theme and all that, and we can have fun with it. Once he's in the building, he is all business. And I will say this, I'm not an Aaron Rodgers apologist in any sense of the word, but when he was in the building and was a part of the team last year, he did have a very positive effect on the team. There was a time, you know, late in the year where they were struggling and he called the receivers to task in general and some specifically for maybe not working in practice the way he thought they should. And then the next couple of weeks, they actually picked it up before DK got suspended, and they went through that whole thing at the end of the year. They've also, with the new coaching staff, with bringing in Michael Pittman, with drafting Jeremy Bernard, they have a very real belief that this offense is going to give Rodgers more of an ability to do the things he didn't seem able to do last year. Like, we've all seen the numbers on how quickly he got rid of the football, how short the depth of target was downfield. And then you go back and look at some of the people he was throwing to, especially late in the year. Other than DK Metcalf, we're talking about, you know, Calvin Austin. We're talking about the carcass of Adam Thielen. We're talking about the ghost of Marcus Valdes-Scantling, Connor Hayward. Like, there weren't a ton of fantastic weapons to work with. So I think their hope is that, you know, getting the receivers in that they did, Pittman and Bernard, who I mentioned, actually focusing on the tight end that they're paying top 10 tight end money to in Pat Freiermuth, rather than ignoring him as last year's offense did. They're hopeful that they're going to be able to actually push the ball a little bit. Now, again, back to the distraction. I think with Mike McCarthy as a part of the formula as well, you've still got a coach that Rodgers respects, that he's not going to show up, that he's not going to, you know, Rodgers is going to play his part in this, be a leader as much as he can once he's here. I think the distraction part is kind of overblown. It's just, like I said, a fun storyline for all of us to talk about. And so production-wise, they think he's going to be better than Jacoby Brissett. Distraction-wise or locker room impact-wise, they believe that he's still a positive influence.
0: Yeah. Chris Mack at the Chris Mack joining the Drake Toll Show. Westwood One Sports, the Westwood One Sports app, the Pittsburgh expert. Mack, this is from a fan perspective. One of my best friends in the world, Somerset, Pennsylvania guy, diehard Pittsburgh Steelers. And his kind of his communication as the everyman is just, man, organizationally, what do we do? From a franchise standpoint, what do we do? First, the Mekhi Lemon phone call comes out, and then there's the Aaron Rodgers, just the Mike Tomlin offseason, the disarray, the perceived disarray from the everyday fan. What is that atmosphere amongst the everyday fans in Pittsburgh, and is disarray the right way to explain it?
3: I don't think disarray is the word. I think misguided at times from the top. Look, Art Rooney II, who is still in charge of this organization, is a man that believes that they should be competing and or contending, however you want to phrase it, every single year. A lot of that, and I don't think people necessarily realize this because the Steelers are a flagship franchise of the NFL alongside the Cowboys, the Packers, you know, the Patriots, you know, you could probably roll the Niners into that as well. They are not necessarily owned by a family that's dripping in money. The value that the Rooney family has in Pittsburgh Steelers is just that. That's what they have. That's where their money is. It's the Pittsburgh Steelers. It's not like they're corporate magnates. This isn't Jimmy Haslam cashing in, you know, 300 truck stops to go buy the Browns and the Bucks. This is a family that still runs it somewhat like a family business. So cash poor is not the word I would use. Look, they own an NFL franchise. But they very much believe that in order to keep the cash flow going, you've got to continue to contend and compete every year, which is why Art Rooney II, their owner, is just, I think, aghast at the idea of ever taking a step back to a 4-win or 5-win season and rebuilding from the ground up. They believe that you can rebuild while remaining competitive. And so that's the chief complaint of Steelers fans is, well, that's great. That's awesome that we're in the conversation every year, but what are we in the conversation for? We're in the conversation for going to a wild card game and losing yet again. It's been nearly a decade since they've won a playoff game. Fans want to see a more concerted effort towards becoming a championship caliber roster again, rather than a playoff caliber roster. And that starts and ends, you know, Drake, in the NFL with a quarterback. And how are you going to get that quarterback? So, you know, signing Justin Fields, signing Russell Wilson, drafting Kenny Pickett, signing the husk of Aaron Rodgers, all of these things are moves made by a team just to remain competitive and in the playoff conversation rather than to actually gun for a Super Bowl title. And that's where the frustration comes in and where we start to, you know, look with great detail at every single move and say, well, this is ridiculous. That's ridiculous. Why are you waiting around for a guy who has similar stats to Jacoby Brissett? Why this? Why that? And I understand that frustration. I do. But I think that, if nothing else, doesn't excuse their behavior, especially at the quarterback position over the last half decade since Ben Roethlisberger retired, but maybe explains it a little bit.
0: Yep. Mack, the schedule release that as far as what Pittsburgh Steelers fans can expect for next season, if you've got to call and look at what we know of the division, at least is Pittsburgh number two? Is there a way they contend to win the division? I mean, if you're deciding today, we have not even hit OTAs yet. This is a mid-May call your shot. Where does Pittsburgh sit in the division?
3: A year ago, we would have said they sat probably second or third, right? And they ended up winning the thing. It's just such a tight division, especially at the top. The Bengals made some improvements on defense. I think they've had a really solid offseason. You know, the Ravens, new coach, how does that affect things? Does Lamar stay healthy? And then you've got everything going on with Pittsburgh as well. I think any of those three teams could win the division at 10-7 again. There's always a chance that Lamar goes off and stays healthy, and the Ravens win 12 or 13. I think there's always a chance that Burrow and everyone on the Cincy offense stays healthy and the defense improves, and they could win 11 or 12 games. If those things happen, then the Steelers aren't really a part of the conversation. They're a 9 or 10 win team. But when things go wrong, which they tend to do when you're playing 17 games, you know, they've got a chance to just remain in the conversation, which kind of comes back to the overarching philosophy of the organization, whether it was under Mike Tomlin or now under Mike McCarthy. Just be a part of the conversation, right? Get to December and be right there in the conversation. So I would handicap the division. I do really like what the Bengals have done this offseason. I have my doubts about not just Lamar Jackson's ability to stay healthy, but Derrick Henry's ability to continue to be Derrick Henry as he gets older, and just the impact of having a brand new head coach and how that can create some issues for any team, even with the best new head coach. And then you roll the Steelers into the mix and their ability to just, they're the zombie Steelers. They're never dead. So I think somebody wins this division probably at 11 wins, maybe 10. And any of those three teams could be that team.
0: Chris Mack, where can folks who are listening to the Drake Toll Show right now follow you over the course of this offseason as you continue to attack the Aaron Rodgers saga?
3: At the Chris Mack on all your social media handles, kids. And don't forget to check out Cabali and Mack, Mark Cabali, who's the Steelers correspondent for the Pat McAfee Show. My neighbor and good friend lives right down the road. He's been covering the Steelers for more than 20 years. We're live a couple times every week, and probably more than that once Rodgers comes in and we've got OTAs going on and then throughout the season. So, and of course, right here on the beautiful Westwood One Sports Network every Sunday from 11 to 4 on BetMGM Game Day.
0: Oh, yeah. Thanks for joining the show so early this morning, being up with us, and we'll talk again soon.
3: Thanks, Drake.
0: There he is, Chris Mack on the Drake Toll Show. We're not done. Yeah, we're in the last hour of the show, but there's plenty more. You got the update on Aaron Rodgers. He's somewhere on the planet, could be in Quebec. Nick Eshoo joins the Drake Toll Show coming up. The Wizards will draft 1-1 in the NBA in 2026. But who will they draft? This is the Drake Toll Show.
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12: traffic across your freeways running smoothly this morning. I-40 is open eastbound into the foothills and westbound past the river. That I-25 through Bernalillo stretch is also free-flowing and incident-free with no issues visible on the I-25 interchange.
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23: 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Addie Bates is producing. 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It is live on YouTube and Twitter, the Drake Toll Show. That is on one of the best brands you could ever draw up in sports, Westwood One Sports. And some of the best news you could draw up if you're a fan of the Washington Wizards. You know what we have not talked about? We have not had. There have been many teams over the major leagues in American sports that we've talked about. Individuals, human beings, we've spent segments on. And the Washington Wizards are not one of them because they haven't given us much of a reason to. And now they have. They sucked so hard that it worked. Oh, all right. Nick Eschew joins the Drake Toll Show, Westwood One Sports, the Westwood One Sports app, Nick Eschew of Westwood One. And Nick, the Wizards proudly sucked. And I think it paid off yesterday. This is good news, right?
24: It's finally actually worked where the football gods have said, yep, this is actually going to be your year, or the basketball gods are going to be. I'm still having coffee, guys. You know, I'm not always up as early as you are every day. And I'm used to talking about football gods and the Commanders on, you know, all of my DC shows. Look, it's weird, man. Like, you wake up today and you sit here and you're like, are we serious? Did the Wizards actually win this? Because, You know, the one thing about, you know, Wizards fans is, you know, I mean, listen, I've covered this team for years in various ways, and they're sad and they're distraught and they just expect the worst all the time because there hasn't really been a lot of direction with the team and the organization for a while. And a lot of the, you know, the narrative around them, around the league, is that, you know, the ownership cared more about hockey than building an actual NBA team. And it's gone beyond like, hey, let's pay Bradley Beal a bunch of money so he never wants to leave. And then they finally decide to trade him when it's too late. And now you've actually got a team that's being built through youth. And I know they trade for Anthony Davis, and that's a whole other question because I know he does not want to be there, but maybe this changes it a little bit. You add Trae Young at the trade deadline. We knew those guys weren't going to play, but they got a lot of young talent on this team. And to add what's likely A.J. Tabonsa, maybe Darren Peterson if that changes. I mean, that question now becomes, you know, about whether it's upside or not. I think Tabonsa is probably the pick, barring, you know, anything crazy happening. But, yeah, I mean, you're watching some of these teams draft, you drop a little bit in the lottery yesterday, and you're going, oh, God, it's probably the Wizards. They couldn't fall farther than fifth. And when they announced the fifth pick, I was like, oh, my God, okay, wait, we got a shot here. So, you know, every once in a while it does work. And the NBA can do whatever they want when it comes to, like, trying to curb tanking. But this system still allows for teams to have, like, you got to have some way to help a team rebuild. And the Wizards are actually doing it the right way. Like, it's not tanking. It's actually rebuilding because it's all young guys they've got out there for the most part that they've been playing. And they got some talent there now. This Wizards team is set to make a big jump next year.
0: Nick Ashew joining the Drake Toll Show. Nick, the conversation about Tabonsa and Peterson I would like to get to, but you dropped the nugget in there. This Anthony Davis being disgruntled in the D.C. market with the organization and where Trae Young fits into the trajectory of the Washington Wizards. Are you trying to build a, hey, look, we got Anthony Davis, we got Trae Young, we got A.J. Tabonsa or Darren Peterson, is this a team ready to contend or compete next season now?
24: This Wizards team, let's say we keep the roster exactly where it is. This is bare minimum a play-in team. And that it's a failure if they're not. Now, injuries are their own thing. But, I mean, they have the potential to be an actual playoff team. I mean, there's some people that get really excited and think, oh, sixth seed, not even in the play-in tournament. I'm not ready to go that high yet. But, you know, like on my shows here, like the one thing people are always like, well, what do you think? Do they win like 45 games, 40 games? And, like, it sounds crazy because they won 17 games this year. But if you look at just jumps we've had in the NBA, look at the Spurs from Victor Wembanyama's rookie year just a couple of years ago, from 22 wins, now they're already at 62 wins this year, and the Pistons won 14 games 2 years ago. They won 60 this year. They were built a lot with youth. Obviously, there's some free agents there. The Thunder are the best example. I mean, the Thunder have done this twice with Sam Presti as their general manager, where they've built through younger players and built contenders. And, you know, so you can make these big jumps if you look at these win totals that teams have had over the years. But Look, Anthony Davis is the dude that's like 45 and divorced that went out on a date with a 25-year-old. It's like she's great and she's got like a ton of potential and she's got a bright future and she still wants to go out till 2 a.m. on a Thursday night and I'm just not doing that anymore in my life. Anthony Davis wants to win championships now and doesn't want to be on a team that's growing and building, but the Wizards have a team that's in that phase of their life. He's in a different phase of his life. So, like, people are mad, and they're like, they see these interviews, and he's like, he doesn't want to be here. I know for a fact he doesn't want to be there. I've talked to people that know, like, he does not want to be there, but that doesn't mean that it can't change. It's really just a matter of, is he willing to play for a team that's, look, they're not going to be a title contender. That's ridiculous to think, but they are potentially a playoff team next year, and is that enough for Anthony Davis to want to be around? And on the Trae Young side of things, Trae Young is a roller coaster. I mean, Trae Young can go 3 of 18 one night for you and the next night put up 40. Like that, they bought low on both of these guys when they traded for him. They didn't have to give up a ton of assets. They were late first round picks for Anthony Davis. They were players they were going to move anyway for Trae Young. So, I mean, if you're the Wizards, you bring in a couple of guys that can help take you from that lottery to play in tournament at least type of team, and then you move forward from there. But they're going to evaluate Trae Young and kind of see what that situation looks like and might be tempted for an extension. But for me, what I would honestly do is I would not be looking to extend either one of those guys. I'd look to build around the youth and then continue to go from there.
0: I was in the house the night that A.J. Tabonsa, taking on the Utah Utes, went off for 43 points in the Marriott Center over in Provo, and watching him live over the course of that weekend, both against Utah and Arizona, I was blown away. He is going to be a top-tier, top-end talent in the National Basketball Association than Darren Peterson. I don't know if anybody will grade better in an empty basketball gym when you go through every test, you poke, you prod. I don't think there's a better athlete in the draft class than Darren Peterson. But you didn't. We covered it today. His old creatine overdose. That like just weird stuff keeps coming out of his camp. It's always been controversial. Which of these players? I'm going to ask. It's a twofold question. Which of these players is a better fit from a basketball standpoint in Washington, and which is a better fit from a mentals and culture standpoint?
24: First off, for Darren Peterson, no more than 5 grams of creatine. I don't know what he was thinking. You've got trainers on that team. At least consult with the trainers when you're there. It's the most common thing ever. 5 grams. Honestly, you can get that in steak if you need to, but creatine has tremendous results if you do it right, and it's really bad if you use it the way that he used it. Also, he's 18. He's a kid, and it's just, you know, you feel bad for him, honestly. Like, I do. I feel bad for the kid. I think in terms of upside alone, Darren Peterson does have the most upside in this draft, and the talent is certainly there. He's the better shooter than A.J. Tabanza, but I think, you know, when you're looking at fit from a team perspective, A.J. Tabanza is a 6'9 wing that has really every single metric that you'd look for in a star player in the NBA, just not as good of a shooter as Darren Peterson. So the question becomes, well, he fits the mold of what today's NBA player really is, right? I mean, look at the Knicks. They're loaded with wings that can shoot. So Tabanza, can that three-point shot improve? Can he get better there? But you've got that 6'9 wing that's long, that has the ability to play on the perimeter. Like, those are the things that every team looks for. And I think Tabanza has maybe, like, there's a little less risk with A.J. Tabanza because you just kind of know what he can be. I think there are going to be some questions with Darren Peterson, and you've eased a lot of it with the creatine thing, but then it's like, does that have effects later? Like, does he make dumb decisions? These little things may sound like minor details or dumb questions, but you know this. Teams are going to ask these questions to themselves and when they interview these players, because they're trying to mitigate as much risk as they possibly can. They want this to be something that works. They don't want to make the mistake. So 5 years, we go, how did you pass on Darren Peterson for A.J. Tabanza? I mean, in the end, you can have the number one pick in any draft, but if you can't identify the right talent that fits your roster, it really doesn't matter. So they've got to get this right. It's just a matter of, would you be willing to take a little bit more of the high-end risk with Darren Peterson and what he could be versus what you kind of have solidified and ready to go with A.J. Tabanza? That's the big question for the Wizards at number one.
0: Yeah, I don't think we're looking at him. There is no Markelle Fultz in this top five, top six guy. And look, hindsight's 2020, obviously. But this is one of the deepest draft classes that I can remember. Mm-hmm. Nick, that's my assertion. How do you deduce for those teams that are in the top five drafting this year, those five guys, this level of talent, is this different than normal?
24: Oh, my God. This is so loaded. I mean, we're talking potentially the first 11, 12 picks might all be freshmen. I mean, it's unbelievable the amount of talent. There's a reason why a third of the league tanked for this draft. I mean, they're just looking and they're just, you know, they're just waiting, going, if we could just get a decent pick, we're going to get somebody. And it's true. Look, I mean, there's all this talk about A.J. Tabanza and Darren Peterson, but Cameron Boozer might have the highest floor out of all the players in this draft. And I know there's this knock on, like, well, he's not as athletic. Well, I mean, okay, but he's also somebody, like, if his ceiling is Al Horford, don't think Al Horford at the end of his career. Think of all-star Al Horford. That was a damn good player. And Cameron Boozer can, I mean, he's got high basketball IQ. He's a great rebounder. He's a great scorer. He can move the ball as a big. Like, there's so much there with him. And, you know, even going down the list, like, and you mentioned the workouts, right? The workouts are key because you know how this goes. There's always going to be somebody that rises up the board. I think Keaton Wagler is somebody that might be, especially with the way that he carried Illinois this year. You watch how he did it almost like as him. He was so much more talented than the rest of that roster in what we saw. Like, but then you could even go Darius Acuff and the way that he started to really jump in the tournament. Like, these are the guys that started to build their names a little bit, and then it carries over in these workouts, and teams will then try and justify, you know, why they should draft them. Caleb Wilson's interesting. I think that's a good fit for Chicago. He needs a big at four, but, you know, you got to deal with an injury that's there with him. I mean, I think really after the top three, which was generally regarded as Tabanza, Peterson, Boozer, after that, there's a lot of ways this draft could go where the Bulls may trick people. What if a team also decides to trade down in this draft or something? We've got stars that might be moved to this offseason. I mean, this NBA offseason has the potential for, like, a ton of chaos, and a lot of it has to do with the young talent that's in this draft, where there may be teams deciding to pivot a little bit with what their roster looks like.
0: Nick Ashew joining the Drake Toll Show on Westwood One Sports and the Westwood One Sports app. Oh, I'm going to do it. I'm going to give you the name of an NBA team. And it's all I'm going to give you, Nick. From there, I want you to just work your magic. Just wax poetic if you can. Oh, here it comes. The Indiana Pacers.
24: I don't want to say anything nice about them because, damn it, they didn't deserve to have a high first-round pick. This team was in the NBA Finals last year, and we're talking about them having the top pick in the draft. So that's tanking right there. Now, granted,
0: yep.
24: I understand they lost their best player in Tyrese Halliburton. I get it. This team, though, made it so obvious what they were trying to do. It was a mail-in season. And look, the Warriors did it, too, when you had Clay out for two seasons and Steph was hurt and Draymond was even hurt through that stretch years ago where they just drafted wrong. They drafted James Wiseman, didn't work. Jonathan yeah. Kuminga, great, but it never really worked with the coaching staff. And, you know, so teams go through these moments, but God, I was rooting for the Clippers. I was praying, and here's the key too. The Clippers literally had to fall at number five so that the Wizards would not lose the number one overall pick. There's a bunch of movement and restrictions and how that all worked out. But it was like the Pacers could only lose their pick if they fell to five or six, given that that was the gap that the Clippers could take the Pacers' pick. They fell to five, and I went, oh, my God, this is actually working. The Pacers are going to lose their pick. I'm so excited. The Wizards are going to get the number one pick potentially. And it all just fell perfectly. But, look, I mean, this is what happens. To see a team like the Pacers, or even it could have gotten worse, we could have had the Thunder move up with a 1.5% chance at the number one overall pick. The NBA was about to lose their minds if the Thunder did that. They've got two first-round picks of their own still in this draft. I mean, it's just – this lottery had, I mean, there was already a lot of movement, but like to see teams like the Pacers who were just like taking a gap year, like they were studying abroad for a season, or you're looking at the Thunder that are just like, yeah, we'll just get another first round pick. I mean, unbelievable. But damn, though, I'm so glad the Pacers didn't get that pick because they've already got enough talent on that roster. It would have been just awful for the East, which is the East is pretty wide open right now moving forward beyond this season, too.
0: Absolutely. I think that's been displayed in the playoffs as well. And if there's one dominant team, it's been the Knicks. And you can ask a Knicks fan. They don't trust the Knicks. That's the way the East is shaping up in 2026. Nick, thanks for joining us so early this morning. How can listeners of this show best support you?
24: 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And all my DC stuff as well with 106.7 The Fan.
0: Nick, thanks for your time.
24: Anytime, guys. See ya.
0: Yeah, the Indiana Pacers absolutely deserve that. Nick hit the nail on the head there. you tank, you definition of tanking, and then you don't even get a draft pick in that. You don't get a lottery pick. You tanked and just not get a lottery pick. That's legendary. It's great. It's the NBA. It's the NBA making a funny. And look, if your president wakes up, says, hey, sorry, guys, didn't mean to tank, our bad. We took a risk, thought that luck was going to fall our way. That's not the rhetoric that I want to make me excited about my organization. Not even close. Coming up, Victor Wembanyama got ejected last night. He didn't deserve to be ejected last night. What do you mean? This is the Drake Toll Show.
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7: Broadway Boulevard with more north and southbound movement on Rio Bravo this morning. Also in the South Valley, eastbound Rio Bravo Boulevard at Isleta and 2nd Street looking busier. Freeways are clear from new accidents with more eastbound movement on I-40 near I-25 and going northbound on I-25 approaching the interchange.
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0: got the ball. He's just real physical. It's like, I got to create some space. Got McClain behind me. Got Naz Reid behind me. I gotta create some space. So he's just kind of just shuffling around a little bit. And then, bam, right into Naz Reid's neck. Naz Reid starts crying. All of his teammates start crying. The fans start crying. They're chanting, throw him out. Throw him out. But I think the great litmus test here is you're watching on NBC. Immediately, the crew at NBC, including Mike Tirico, are like, ah, this could be upgraded from a common foul to maybe a flagrant one. And then Tirico's like, possibly a two? I mean, there was never clear and definitive evidence. This needed to be changed. Remember, you know, we're reviewing things. Must be definitive evidence. We can change something. Here's how it sounded on NBC. Even the crew was a bit confused.
1: All right. There you go. There's the bat. The puck's out. There's that.
2: Oh.
1: That's
2: That's a problem for the Spurs.
3: Yeah, that's going to be a flagrant one. That's going to be upgraded.
4: The criteria for a flagrant one.
1: There is a possibility that's a two.
3: Oh, man.
1: Obviously, the fans are seeing it in a different time than you are at home. There's their reaction.
3: Oh.
1: Penalty two in a flagrant foul is unnecessary and excessive contact.
0: It wasn't excessive. I've watched it 15 times today. And more so, you took the best player in basketball, right?
5: He's not the best player in basketball. Shaq Alexander.
0: Yeah, you're from Ada, Oklahoma. You would believe that. 39 points and 15 boards the other night for Victor Wembanyama. 5 blocks. He's the best player in basketball. I don't want to hear it. I don't want to hear it. And you took that away from basketball fans last night. Oh, well, this guy, he just hates the Minnesota Timberwolves. No, I hate every team equally. Your favorite team, they're right there in the same category as the rest of them. But last night, my viewing experience, the NBA viewing experience, was made worse because the best player in the league was ejected for accidental contact. And if you watch it, there's nothing about this that I said, that guy should be kicked out of the game. Yep, can't do that, buddy. Even Naz Reid didn't seem very bothered by what happened. Here's the weirdest response ever to him taking an elbow to the neck.
6: Naz, in terms of taking the elbow, were you surprised? How much did it impact you? How much did it hurt? And have you been hit like that before in this game?
7: Pain is weakness leaving the body. That's it.
0: Pain is weakness leaving the body. Being told by Addie Bates that is a Marine, a quote for the Marines. They're Marines! They get shot! You're Naz Reid. You took an elbow one time and we're fine. It wasn't even very hard elbow. It was just like back of the neck, ouchie, and then you're good to go. Pain is leaving the body. And I was taking shots from the front and the back. Even it wasn't hard. It wasn't aggressive. It wasn't hurtful. It wasn't even painful. Here is Mitch Johnson's like, dog, we just got to fix the way we officiate this whole league. Everybody's been talking about officiating the last few days. The refs. Mitch Johnson on Victor Wembanyama, that play, and how he is being officiated differently in a negative way.
8: It sounded to me like there's something differently you'd like to see from the officials in the way they officiate him.
9: I just think that the amount of physicality that people play with him, at some level you have to protect yourself. Every single play on every single part of the floor, people are trying to impose their physicality on him. I get it. We get it. That's part of the game. But at some stage, he's gotten chucked. He's gotten pushed down in transition, running freely, all the stuff. He doesn't complain one time. We don't complain because we're just going to play. We don't really give a shit, excuse my language. But at some stage, he should be protected. And if not, he's going to have to protect himself. And unfortunately, stuff like that happens.
0: Victor Wembanyama needs protection. He's the guy in the league that is being bullied. He does seem like a very sweet character. His press conferences are great. Last night when Harrison Barnes said, hey, man, Wemby looked at Barnes and said, what happened? And Barnes said, just reading lips today, Barnes said, you got ejected. And Wemby said, oh, okay. You're just sad, man.

0: Chad little puppy. Like, yeah, if Draymond Green does this, there's context to this stuff, too. It's why the rules are subjective. There's context to this stuff. And in the context of last night's playoff game, Victor Wembanyama, the best player on the planet Earth, you shouldn't kick him out of the contest. Tonight in the NBA, why not? Pistons at the Cavs. Cavaliers can even the series at two games apiece. They're favored by 3.5 points at home. 27-14 in Rocket Arena this year. The Pistons are 28-13 on the road. Then the Thunder and the Lakers. That series is over. Crypto.com Arena. Kiss that one goodbye. The Lakers are going to lose again. They're 10.5-point dogs at home. It doesn't matter if Luka Doncic plays. It doesn't matter if prime Michael Jordan plays. The Lakers are not going to win. The Thunder will sweep that series, and that is not a surprise to anyone who has followed this series or the Thunder or the Lakers. No, just wasn't meant to be, wasn't going to happen. I'll be glued to those. It is 8 o'clock Eastern for Pistons, Cavs, 10:30 for Thunder, Lakers, and in the NHL. Why not us? Why not us tonight? Avalanche, Wild, even the series at 2-2 if Minnesota wins. If not, the Avs take a commanding 3-1 lead and will go to the, at some point, they have to go to the Stanley Cup final, and they have to play the Hurricanes, right? We need it as America. It's Monday. That means it's time for Music Monday. We got 5 songs, 5 seconds of those 5 songs. Addie Bates programs them in. Addie, are you ready? Curtis, are you ready? I have to guess the name of the song and the artist.
1: Drake, are you ready?
0: Whatever, start. Okay. Well, that song's terrible.
1: God, you're crazy.
0: Next song.
2: I left Oklahoma, driving in a Pontiac, just about to lose
0: my mind. How do you get to go from one song that makes me want to just, my ears bleed to...
1: Because I know you only know one genre of music, so I got to, like, implement different stuff. I know you only know singer-songwriter country.
0: It's not even country. It's better than country. It's like a different, it's its own subcategory. Country right. is too, country's bad. Next.
1: Right.
3: He seemed impressed by the way you came in.
0: Is that... Wait a second. Is that my mom banging around pots and pans in the kitchen?
1: Golly, he only knows white boy country.
0: Next song.
3: Yeah, once I was a bogey singer.
0: Play. That song written about me.
1: Oh, yeah, yeah. All right, next song. Good song.
0: Yeah, great song. Okay, first song, please.
3: She's the kind of girl you dream of. Dream of keeping hold of.
0: It's like a really early Michael Jackson meets Duran Duran in an alley and they make a song together.
1: Do you want the name of the song?
0: Yeah, please.
1: That's Easy Lover by Phil Collins and Philip Bailey.
0: Whoa, Phil Collins, okay. Bam, mm-hmm. bam, bam. Okay, song number 2, please.
3: I left Oklahoma, driving in a Pontiac, just about to lose.
0: That's my friend Don Williams with Tulsa Time. Rest in peace, Don Williams.
1: Of course you know that one. Next song.
0: Yeah. Well, it's a great song.
3: Impressed by the way you came in.
1: Tell us again, a story.
0: We're just banging pots and pans around on stuff. Who is it?
1: The Strokes, Reptilia.
0: Oh.
4: And Guitar
0: nice.
4: Hero.
1: Yeah, golly.
0: Okay, song 4.
3: Once I was a bogey singer.
0: Play That Funky Music, White Boy by Black Cherry?
1: Wild Cherry.
0: Wild
1: Ooh,
0: Cherry.
1: You almost
0: Wild
1: had it,
0: Wild Cherry. Dang it. Good job. Nice job, White Boy. All right, last one. It's Crazy on You by Heart.
1: Look at you. Look at
0: nice.
1: You.
0: I left Oklahoma.
1: That would be the
0: I
1: one that you keep singing.
0: I keep on believing.
4: The sixth time you've heard him sing this.
0: is Curtis one day. Extra Addie Bates. Colin to Colin Jones, Armin Williams, Ryan McGuire, and Bruce Gilbert. Thank you for a job. Nick Costos, You Better, You Bet is coming up. We'll see you tomorrow from 6 a.m. to 9 a.m. Eastern Time. I love you. This has been, it always will be, the Drake Toll Show.
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9: Freeways are clear from new accidents with more eastbound movement on I-40 near I-25. Also in the South Valley, eastbound Rio Bravo Boulevard at Isleta and 2nd Street looking busier, and going northbound on I-25 approaching the interchange.
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39: 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Here's Jeff Symbieta and J.J. Buck.
40: An elbow to the neck will change a lot of things, won't it? Well, it'll change your perspective if you're on the receiving end. Yeah, it'll change your perspective if you get thrown out for it too. What a difference that makes, huh? And yet they still almost pull it off to the San Antonio Spurs. Wemby gets ejected. You can have your opinion on whether or not that was an ejectable offense. The bottom line is it was because, well, it was. The Knicks embarrass the Sixers, but trust the process. It'll be fine. Trust the process. Lakers are about to get swept, I think. We got a lot to do. Good morning and Happy Monday. Hope you all had a great Mother's Day weekend. It is the opening drive. Jeff Symbieta and J.J. Buck, you found us on 95.9 FM and AM 610, the Sports Animal. How you living?
1: What it do?
40: How was the weekend?
1: Very good.
40: Good Mother's Day?
1: Yes.
40: What did Austin do for Mama?
1: Well, they had a nice activity at school last week where they made all the moms bouquets, but they drew the flowers and painted them, so that was a very nice little gift. Yeah. And just made sure things were easy, went out. Checked a couple boxes of some of Mom's favorite things over the weekend, so it was good.
40: Beautiful. No, that's good. Hope everybody enjoyed it. It was a gorgeous day, and now we turn the corner. Kind of feels like we're going to get into the summertime weather now. Not sure where spring went. Maybe we got a couple of days over the last week, and here we go. Tons to do today. 505-246-0610. That's the Sports Animal phone line and the Sports Animal Monique on San Pedro text line. Monique on San Pedro's car care done right. Give them a call. Go by and see them. You can send emails, Jeff at sportsanimalabq.com or JJ at sportsanimalabq.com. Excuse me. Adrian's been producing on the television side. We're on Facebook, the OD and the AM. We are on Xfinity, channel 26 throughout the state of New Mexico, and on the YouTube channel for ProView Networks. Guest list today, we're going to talk with Jared Johnson, the general manager of the New Mexico Goatheads, coming up at 9 o'clock. They are going to, never mind, NFL schedule release coming out this week. The East Coast Hockey League is going to have it as well. You're going to get the date of the first game. Now that there's some news, huh? Never mind just colors and Goaty the Goathead or whatever we call. What is that, what his name is?
1: Billy?
40: Yeah, that's right. What it should be. Billy was right. Billy's the right name for that. Now, all right. Bigger story yesterday, Knicks or Wemby getting thrown out.
1: Oh, it's Wemby.
40: Okay. He
1: threw away 3-1 series lead.
40: With one elbow.
1: With one elbow.
40: All right, let's just start here. Do you believe that was an ejectable offense?
1: Yes.
40: Okay, explain.
1: Because it was a non-basketball play where you made contact above the shoulders deliberately targeting Naz Reid. It wasn't just a clear-out move.
40: All right. I'm not as convinced as you are. I can live with it because it's up for interpretation. I'm not sure I think that's a non-basketball play. I mean, you know, protecting the basketball, getting the rebound, clearing out, protecting yourself. You got dudes all over you. Well, now that I looked at it, I just looked at it again. He kind of did throw that right elbow, didn't he?
1: 110%.
40: Yeah, he looked in song.
1: He's going for the heavyweight title.
40: Yeah. I was listening to Drake Toll coming in saying, absolutely not, absolutely not. It's ridiculous. Look, by the letter of the law, it was ejectable. And he got ejected, and they had to play without him. It looks like he's getting harassed. He gets beat up all the time. He sees him. Oh, you're right. No, you're right. I with all the moving, I guess I didn't watch it as much as I probably should have. Yeah, that's
1: like he wound
40: up. Yeah.
1: Now, where I will say is, I would be okay with him not missing the next game.
40: Okay, is a flagrant two come with an automatic miss of the next game?
1: It's not automatic.
40: That's up to the league office, right?
1: Yes, they can review it again and see if it is suspendable. In this case, the ejection out of the game, I'm okay if they don't take a game away from him, but I think this one is going to be close.
40: All right, where do you come out on the side with Mitch Johnson, who's the head coach of the Spurs? I say at some point he's got to defend himself. Like, I'm glad he did that, basically, is what he said. Not glad that he, you know, decked Naz Reid, but I'm glad that he's starting to defend himself, the amount of abuse he takes. And nobody calls it. First of all, can I just tell you, I'm so tired of everybody whining about the refs. Everybody, every team except for the Knicks, because they win by 30 every night. But everybody, I mean, I was talking to my brother about it yesterday. He complained, Laker fan. I'm like, will you just stop? Like honestly. But what do you think about what Mitch Johnson had to say? Quote, just the amount of physicality that people play with, at some level you have to protect yourself. He said, right? He said, every single play on every single part of the floor, people trying to impose their physicality on you. He's gotten pushed down in transition, running freely. We don't complain because we're just going to play. We don't really give a bleep. But at some stage, he should be protected. If not, he's going to have to protect himself. And unfortunately, stuff like that happens. It's starting to get disgusting in terms of what he tries to fight through things, or when he tries to fight through things. Be professional and mature and deal with some of that stuff. I'm glad he took matters into his own hands. Not in terms of hitting Naz Reid, but he's going to have to protect himself. If they're not, I think it's disgusting, end quote.
1: I think that's a bit dramatic.
40: Okay.
1: It's like get in line with the dudes that play inside, with guys that attack the rim, with defenders bear hugging guys that are bigger than them inside. Like, yeah, get in line.
40: Yeah, get in line with guys who are freakishly athletic and big, more so big. I mean, Shaq dealt with it his whole life.
1: This is not the time to, God, I'm glad he's defending himself. He just got ejected and cost you a 3-1 series lead. I understand you want to be on the side of your superstar, but this was not, that was not the time that he needed to send a message.
40: So what do you want to hear out of Mitch Johnson? 50.
1: He could say, you know, we're always looking to make sure our best players are not getting beat up on the floor, but we don't need Victor Wembanyama to take matters into his own hands in the playoffs. So his teammates are four.
40: So I'm going to tell you I don't mind it. I don't. Because everybody's sending messages, I guess I got to send a message to, right? Everybody's crying to the referees about this and make sure they look at the next one. And so I don't have a problem with it. I to your point, protecting his player 100%. And I don't have a problem with them saying, man, my guy gets beat to crap all the time and he took matters into his own hands and like, get off me. These guys beat the hell out of him. And I'm not happy that he elbowed the guy in the neck. Don't get me wrong. Please don't hear that. I'm not glad he hit Naz Reid. But I'm glad he's starting to protect himself because he's got to because nobody else is going to. I honestly don't have a problem with it. I don't. Whether it's now or game 50, I don't. I am so tired, though, of everybody just whining.
1: Well, that's all it was whining.
40: Yeah. Yeah.
1: Well, they beat him up. It's ridiculous. So what you need to protect him. Well, then if they miss a foul in transition, get on him for that.
40: Yep.
1: But I'm like, it's a physical game. And that's all you can do with Victor Wembanyama is try to be physical with him.
40: Yeah, and a hard game to officiate. I mean, I know we say this every, I say it every day. It is such a hard game to officiate. But to your point, is it whining? Yeah, I think it's a bit of whining, but everybody's doing it. I'm sick of it. But, man, if everybody else is going to do it and get a call here and there, I got to protect my guy. I do. If I'm him, I'm going to protect my guy. And I'm going to go to bat for him. Now, he and I might have a little different conversation when we sit down, you know, in the locker room or on the bus or wherever it is we're going to have that conversation, right? I need you too much. You can't throw elbows at dudes.
1: Like, if that's the one that set him over the top, yeah, then we got a problem with Victor Wembanyama. Like, if he just can't handle it already
40: that's
1: early in a game where, yeah, there were two dudes on him,
40: yeah,
1: probably pushing him and shoving him a little bit. But if he's at that point where he can't handle it in the second round of the playoffs, to your point, you got to have a little conversation with the young man behind the scenes of what life's going to be like.
40: And right.
1: He went over the back of Naz Reid, but you're not going to call it because he's 7'5". McDaniels was on him.
40: He did push a little bit. McDaniels was grabbing him.
1: Yeah. But if that's the one you're like, all right, now I'm going to let these dudes know what's up and get thrown out with 8:39 left in the second quarter, you need to have a little reset.
40: So I got a freeze frame. He's absolutely pushing Naz Reid under the basket. McDaniels got this on the rebound while the ball's in the air. McDaniels has his hand on his back. He gets the ball. Right? McDaniels is got his arm.
1: Tugging his jersey some?
40: He's got his arm. I mean, almost with two hands. His left arm. And that's why his right hand's on the ball. I'm freeze framing it like maybe the league office would.
1: Yeah, how they're going to look at it.
40: Yeah. And then he looks over and Naz Reid's just kind of standing there and he just took it. Naz Reid, I mean, that's good contact. Like, if in MMA, we would watch this thing so many times.
1: Like, oh!
40: Yeah, and he just took it. All right, I wonder where you are. And would you suspend him for another game for it? And then what on the bench, like, well, what does that mean? What does flagrant two mean? And then kind of were like Naz Reid got up pretty quick. I'll give it that. A little disjointed, kind of walked away from it, didn't go after him. Yeah, all right. We'll get into this more. What does it mean for the series? Holy smokes, we didn't even talk about the series. What does it mean for the series? Right? Because next up, we're going back to Texas, and we got a series. The other one we don't, not from yesterday. We'll talk about state stuff. We got NFL news to get into today. Schedule release this week. 505-246-0610. That's how to get here today. 505-246-0610. 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Mother's Day would have been a great time to get over to John Thomas Jewelers.
2: Huh?
40: Did you get over there and take care of that? Did you go by and get mom something special? Because John Thomas Jewelers is the spot. 10501, maybe you're kind of doing a delayed Mother's Day. Huh? You can still do it. 10501 Montgomery Northeast on the second floor. 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Stunning new showroom, second floor, 10501 Montgomery Northeast, 10501 Montgomery Northeast, right between Dion's and El Patron. 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
5: Slowdowns on Avenida Cesar Chavez from an eastbound accident between 2nd Street and Broadway Boulevard at Commercial Street. Slowdowns start at I-25 all the way through the scene of the crash. Emergency responders are on scene.
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40: Law, a letter of the rule that was probably unnecessary contact because it was one-armed. You know, was it a basketball move? I mean, he nailed him. I got a text that says, hell knows. Hell no suspension. Basketball play. That's how you're taught to clear out. The game is soft.
1: Not even close.
40: What's not even
1: close? By the 3-point line. What are we talking about?
40: Who means that?
1: Not even close to a basketball play.
40: Well, it was close. It, if he had two hands on the ball and was moving his shoulders like that, would you be all right with it?
1: Not when he has the basketball.
40: Yeah.
1: And they're out by the 3-point line.
40: What does it matter where he is? Like, I mean, you get a ball.
1: He got the rebound.
40: Yeah.
1: And he's waiting for the foul called, hopefully, on Minnesota at that point in time.
40: Right.
1: That's not soft. When you target someone with an elbow. Like, a player in the 80s would have went down if he got hit like that.
40: If everybody would have gone down. Yes, everybody would have gotten down.
1: Maybe he wouldn't have been ejected at that point in the game.
40: That's probably right, too. That also is right.
1: Yeah. And I'm fine with the ejection in the moment, not being suspended in the next game. And even the Spurs head coach was trying to say, yeah, he's just sending a message, not a basketball play.
40: I mean, it was between the key and the 3-point line. Why does it matter where he is, though? Like, I mean, he just got a rebound. He's clearing out. Like, why? I mean, you're getting harassed. He actually
1: got to be clearing out.
40: He's like not near mid-court. The 3-point line. Well, I mean, one B steps. He hit him. But what does it matter where you are on the floor? If you're, I mean, do you got two guys on you and you're trying to secure a rebound? Why does it matter?
1: Because the rebound was secured.
40: Was it though? I got two guys harassing me. Mm-hmm. Isn't that what you're doing? Okay. Yeah, he had the ball. I'll give you that.
1: Like, to me, it's Wimby made a decision.
40: Yeah.
1: To take a shot at Naz Reid.
40: Okay.
1: It's not soft. Not this. He made a decision. Like, I don't like these guys harassing me. I'm taking out Naz Reid.
40: Yeah, and he's looking over. And he's looking over his shoulder, and he sees him there. He knew what he was doing. He knew what he targeted
1: him.
40: Which
1: I'm fine with. And he got kicked out.
40: Which
1: is
40: the letter
1: of a 3-1 lead.
40: Which is the letter of the law.
1: There was no way that was just I'm clearing space. That was I'm tired of these guys on me.
40: And I'm going to clear some
1: space. Get off me, okay?
40: I'm going to clear some damn space. Yeah. All right, what about all right, yes. Yes. All right, 505-246-0610. Meanwhile, Anthony Edwards had 16 points in the fourth quarter. He scored 36 points including a 27-footer to give him a 94-91 lead and an 8-point deficit in the third quarter. Turned into a 114-109 win for the Timberwolves. Ant had 36. De'Aaron Fox had 24. I don't know if you walk away from this if you're San Antonio thinking good about yourself because we played without our best dude and we were still right there at the end. We still had a chance to win. You probably don't. I mean, you because you lost the game. And you all rallied behind Wemby because you're going to say, yep, damn, Wemby did what he had to do and he took care of himself. Dylan Hartbread, 24 as well. Stephon Castle was good. The guards are so good. So good for San Antonio. Lowest point total in the history, or the history, in the career for Victor Wembanyama. And the first ejection in the career of Victor Wembanyama. Dude's going to come out and score 42, have 12 block shots and 15 rebounds in the next game.
1: It's going to be a fascinating playoff story. The game where Victor sent a message by clearing out space, sending Nasri to the ground.
40: He's going
1: to
40: go nuts.
1: And then comes back and drops 40.
40: He's going to go nuts in the next game. You think I'm wrong?
1: I don't think you're wrong.
40: Yeah. All right, let's go to you. Travis, good morning. You're on the Sports Animal. Hello, Travis.
14: Good morning, fellas.
40: What's good?
14: It was an exciting weekend in the association, obviously. Look, I guess two quick points. The first is that, you know, I think there is an argument to be made that you know, Wimby was trying to clear out space. I think JJ's right. To call that a basketball play is a little generous. But that being said, if Wimby is 2 inches shorter, that elbow hits Naz Reid in the chest and not the neck. And so it's a flagrant one versus a flagrant two, right? Like, you know, if Kyrie Irving made the same play, he's probably not getting tossed. He's not hitting anybody in the head. I think a part of that is just because of Wimby's size. Yeah. When he puts his elbows up to shoulder level, most of the time Wimby is going to be connecting with people's, you know, head and neck area on the basketball court.
40: Yeah, but he kind of looked like he looked like he did look over and kind of targeted. I've watched this 15 times now in the last 20 minutes. Like he sees him there and knows what he's doing.
14: Now, yeah, I'm not going to disagree with it. Like, good call. He deserved to get tossed.
40: Yeah. All right.
14: Does he deserve to get suspended? Well, that's a separate question.
40: I don't think suspended. No, I don't.
14: Yeah, and he may well get suspended. I mean, if it was Draymond Green,
40: he won't catch,
14: I think Draymond Green would probably catch a game suspension.
40: Yeah, but
14: for that.
40: He's not, and that's why he won't. He's not Draymond Green, and it's the playoffs,
14: exactly right.
40: And he will not get suspended.
14: Yeah, so we'll see how that comes down. I will say he's probably going to hear from the league,
40: okay,
14: and that's going to involve some money, which I think Wimby can probably afford. I think, you know, he's probably going to be able to afford that, but. The second point is, I think, on the gist, you know, where you guys started on the start of the show, you know, and I generally agree with everything that JJ, you know, with most of JJ's takes. I'll tell you, his take from last week on the reffing, on the officiating in the playoffs, I've never agreed with a take more than his take from last week, which is, that the NBA has a perception problem right now, a huge perception problem. You know, there is certainly a perception that is going out to the fans that these refs are inept. They're physically unable to get up and down the court so that they can be in positions to make the right calls, or worse, that they have some skin in the game about the outcome of, you know, player stats, or, you know, whether or not a team wins or the outcome of a series. That is devastating to the league. And a lot of that is being fostered by a couple of different things. One, the players and coaches and their post-game comments, but also the things that we're seeing in these clipped videos that are popping up on social media. Now, we've gone through different times in the NBA, in the association, where this has been an issue. I mean, we certainly all remember how frustrated and how whiny most of the league was when, you know, James Harden in Houston, how he was being officiated and his ability to draw fouls on kind of the rip through, right? He would rip it through and a defender's hand would be there and he'd go straight up into his shooting motion. So we've had these moments in time for the NBA. But I think two things need to happen, and this was JJ's point. First off, you got to get control of these players and these coaches. Have to get control of these players and these coaches. But the other part is the refs do need to get better. And if the issue is that three refs on the court is not enough to be in position to make some of these calls, then get a fourth ref. Do something. But the other part of this is that the public perception is that the league is soft. when they have all these foul calls. So which way do you want it? Do you want the refs to call a foul on every single possession, or do you want the physicality, you know, because otherwise you have the fans screaming about how the game is wussified, you know, oh, back in my day, back in the 90s. So pick a lane. How do you want the game officiated? And if you really do want these foul calls on what are obvious fouls, then you're going to get more free throws. You're going to get calls on every possession. But the public is totally inconsistent in how they want this game officiated. We see that in the NFL all the time, where they talk about how the wussification of the NFL, you know, no more big hits. So pick a lane, stick with it. But JJ is absolutely right. The league needs to get control of this. But I wouldn't just say that it's from the players and the coaches' perspective. They need to do something about the reffing as well. Have a good day, guys.
40: Yeah, I just don't know what the answer is. What do you do? Right? Because his point is so right. What's a foul? Is it soft? Do you want fouls called? Do you not want fouls called? When do you want them called? Do you want them called the same way? Like what is it? I don't even know. You know, you want, they want. I mean, what are we talking about, right? But what is it you're looking for?
1: Which is fair, and I think every league, you're seeing it in the NFL constantly about adding to what is viewable, trying to help their officials, trying to get on the same page, avoiding having replacement referees before the season starts, which is what the NFL is going through. But two, also the narrative, and what I said is you guys started taking games away from these players and coaches if they're going to be that adamant about the refs and just constantly attacking them, because that is bad for your game. And it can't just be, oh, here's your fine. It's got to be like, okay, if you're going this far over the top about the referees in this game, I'm going to start hitting you with some games.
40: All right, we got to break. 505-246-0610. Keep them coming. At some point, we'll get into the game. I mean, we will. And how the Wolves won. And we'll get into the Knicks and Sixers and the NFL stuff going on and everything else that happened this weekend. New Mexico United won. Topes continue to be hot. It's the opening drive. Jeff and JJ on 95.9 FM and AM 610, the Sports Animal.
15: Slowdowns on Avenida Cesar Chavez from an eastbound accident between 2nd Street and Broadway Boulevard at Commercial Street. Slowdowns start at I-25 all the way through the scene of the crash. Emergency responders are on scene.
16: 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I'm Grace Toledo from the 96.3 News Radio KKOB Traffic Center.
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40: LMP said the season was a success. Trust the process, man. Eventually, we'll get there. Eventually, you'll get there. Knicks, 144. 76ers, 114. Before we get into the Knicks, because they really are the story. They really are the story. How is that season a success? Because they made the playoffs? Because they beat the Celtics. You just got undressed in your home building because you were healthy? Is that why it was a success? He was because he was able to return. Because he was on the floor. Because he admitted that prior to his comeback, he was afraid that his career might be over because of his knee injury. So the postseason run was further complicated, of course, by that emergency appendectomy that he had in early April, which he claims, and I'm sure he's right, weakened his core and led to a cascade of other issues, including hip and abductor strain. Look, they got 3 years and $187 million left on that deal. I want you to fathom that for a second. They have 3 years and $187 million left. It's not his team, or at least it shouldn't be anymore. It's Maxey, it's Edgecombe. But yet, here's a guy making over $62 million a year, and he's never available. And they go out, and he's like, well, it was a success. I don't know how you move on because, well, you got to trust the process. James, you can't move the contract, I don't think. I mean, you always tell me there's a way you can.
1: For a player like Joel Embiid, you can.
40: All right, so somebody wants that?
1: Somebody wanted Anthony Davis. Wow. Embiid... you can't trust him as your number one. And that's what is really hard because when he's on the floor, he has some wild moments. He's just not on the floor enough. And I think for Philadelphia, this was that transition where they found something in Tyrese Maxey and could he kind of be that life, that spark plug. But we're at the point now, if you're Philadelphia, you've tried it. It hasn't gotten you to the conference finals. And everything has to be on the table. Which includes moving Joel Embiid.
40: I mean, I almost think that would be a preference, but I just don't know how you do it. Because, I mean, what's the price? Do you take nickels on the dollar? Do you take... give me a trade that works. Are you just taking expiring contracts? Are you taking picks? Somebody's got to pay you with picks to pay for that? Like, what are we doing?
1: Oh, that... Yes. What works... Put a bunch of, like you said, there's got to be quite a few contracts involved. Someone throws around a first round pick. Maybe I'm thinking, all right, let's bust open the lottery this year. Could this be something that the Clippers get into, and maybe moving number five pick with contracts? Like it's not easy. There's ways to get it done. And I think for Joel Embiid, it's two separate conversations. The season wasn't a success. They got punked by the Knicks. Now, if he's just talking about himself, I do tip my cap to LMB because he came back quickly from an appendix. And when he was on the floor, he was playing hard. He took another shot to the knee. Like, at some point, it's just bad luck with Joel Embiid.
40: Okay.
1: But you can't say the season was a success after getting beat like that.
40: Like, you could beat by 40 at home, and you got swept, and you're out there going, yeah, it was a success. Like, whoa. I mean, just a bad look you know what you want to tell me next week? For me, it was successful just to get back out there. Disappointing the way that the team ended. So, all right, let's go to you. Dan, good morning. You're on the Sports Animal. Hello, Dan.
4: Good morning, guys. I hope everybody had a good weekend. So I've had a real kind of a bad attitude about the NBA lately, and I tried to watch yesterday with a friend, and maybe I'm just an old dog or something, but I asked him, I said, hey, well, I mean, what kind of offense are these guys running? Can you tell? And we're observing. I'm like, I don't see an organized fundamental offense of any sort that either team is running. You know, it's just like haphazard. So after a little bit of research, I found out that now they call it a fluid motion offense, or a read and reach, or read and react. Read and react, they call it. I don't know what any of that means, you know. So if either one of you can shine some light on that fluid motion BS,
40: yeah.
4: I don't know. It's just not exciting. It's just not exciting to me. You know, the game as a whole. And maybe I'm just being an AH about it, but yeah, it just didn't seem exciting. But if somebody can explain that fluid motion BS in the read and react, I'd love it.
40: Thanks, Dan. I mean, the pros have never run a college style offense, right? It's always been.
1: Well, these dudes can actually score. You run a lot of plays because you don't have scores, because you need to get people open. You need to get a kid to the basket. Like, most of the time, the five dudes on an NBA floor can score one-on-one and get their shot over people. So it's not going to look like what you run with your AAU basketball. It looks more like this now, but it's not going to look like what you traditionally run of, hey, horn set, high.
40: Yeah, thumb down.
1: Like, yeah. You don't need to do that in the NBA.
40: Yeah. All right, what else we got? Edward, do I hold this till after the break? I know how this goes. I got a second. Edward, good morning. You're on the Sports Animal. Hello, Edward.
5: Well, good morning. Thank you for being benevolent with your time this morning. I'll be succinct. Let me preface this by saying I think the right call was made on Wemby last night with the intention, to the act and throwing him out of the game. I do not think he should be suspended. But it was impactful. I'm on a text thread with these fans that they're huge fans of Anthony Edwards and the T-Wolves. And I said, well, we already know what the result's going to be. Even though the young guards played well for San Antonio and it was a close game, it should be 3-1. Their season should have ended last night. Anything could happen during a game as it unfolds. San Antonio was a 5-point favorite, going into the game on the road against a really good team. And I think they would have gone up 3-1 and probably ended, for all intents and purposes, the season. Now, we're going to see a series extended. Their argument was, well, it didn't make a difference. And they were saying that, and I said, well, let me put it this way. Anthony Edwards' career scoring average is 24.6 points a game. Tremendous player, right? Probably top 10 player in the NBA. Wemby averaged 25 points a game this year on restricted minutes, decidedly won the Defensive Player of the Year, and will probably finish third or fourth in MVP voting, rightfully so. And their contention was, well, it doesn't really matter. And I said, once they took him out of the game, it was a thoroughfare to the basket. Those drive and looks that Minnesota got during the third and fourth quarter, 80% of those wouldn't have happened if Wemby was in the game, because he changes the game. He changes the geometry and the metrics of the game just by having his presence, right? So it's interesting, but I think this is the best series we got. The Lakers are going to get swept. We just saw a sweep last night. Yeah, this is the best series we got. And I think the league will try to do what they can to extend it, because it's the only thing that you got going on. And by the way, guys, it might be the best series we see the rest of the way out. So interesting, very interesting, but it's unfortunate. I hope they don't suspend him, I still think that the Spurs will close this out in six. Right, just on. My thoughts.
40: Appreciate you.
5: Have a great day.
40: So I think Oklahoma City, San Antonio, if we get there, is going to be really good. I if you watch Detroit, Cleveland, is actually that one's it is entertaining. But yeah, you're probably gonna have two sweeps. That's a lot of empty windows on TV that the NBA is not capitalizing on. Knicks aren't going to play for 8 days. Oklahoma City, if they win tonight, I think it's going to be 8 days. And you start to forget about it. We're gonna hit a point here where like there's no more hoops. I hope you like the hockey. Ducks won last night. They beat Vegas. It's 2-2. Hope you like a little hockey because with all these sweeps, it's not going to be there for you. All right, let's take this break. You're in on the emails. 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
32: Would you believe it if I told you that tooth decay is the most common non-communicable disease in the world, even here in the United States? 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
1: 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He's J.J. Buck. I'm Jeff Symbieta, 505-246-0610. A couple of other NBA things. Steve Kerr is staying with the Warriors. Two more years will coincide with Steph Curry's contract. I'm not going to lie. I was a little bit surprised that he stayed. Not stunned. I was kind of 50-50 on this one. I'm not sure where I thought he was going to go, but like I said, man, 60, 61 years old, still really good at what he does, still have Steph Curry. Now it feels like now they want to go make a move, right?
2: Oh, absolutely. They're going to, I think they'll be talking about Kawhi Leonard this offseason, a player like that to bring in for the last push with Steph Curry.
1: And does Giannis work there?
2: Didn't Giannis would absolutely yes. work there. This didn't surprise me. I think Steve Kerr goes out with Steph Curry and then transitions back to broadcast or
1: that's
2: something
1: like right. that. Or whatever he wants yeah. to do. Yeah, I think that's right. All right. The draft lottery. The Wizards win the draft lottery. They're right away good, aren't they? If you say Trae Young, if Anthony Davis is healthy, and I know that's such an if, but I mean, I got Trae Young, Anthony Davis, and either DeBonsa or Peterson. You're right away good, aren't you?
2: Think you can be competitive if you can get Anthony Davis on board.
1: What does that mean? On board.
2: There's reports kind of the way he's talking. He thinks he's just going to be moved somewhere else.
1: How many teams has he been with?
2: This would be four.
1: Was it New Orleans to the Lakers to the Mavericks to the Wizards? Mm-hmm. That's only four. Feels like a lot more. All right. Okay. If he's on board, how many millions of dollars do you need to get paid to be on board? I'm just asking, man. How many millions of dollars do you need to get paid to buy in and go to work?
2: Feels like that should be enough.
1: Is he a Hall of Famer? Right now, he retires to be a Hall of Famer.
2: No.
1: I agree with that.
2: Plenty of good players are not Hall of Famers.
1: Is Joel Embiid a Hall of Famer?
2: No.
1: MVP? Was Anthony Davis an MVP?
2: I don't think he was a regular season.
1: I don't think he was. Washington, then Utah. Memphis and the Bulls, and then the Pacers lose their pick to the Clippers.
2: What a disaster.
1: The Pacers traded when they got Zubac and Kobe Brown from the Clippers at the trade deadline. Which you're like, why? In return, they sent Benedict Mathurin, who I always liked, Isaiah Jackson, and this first-round pick in 2029. A future second-round pick, and this first-round pick. Why does that feel? I mean, all right, the Clippers finally made a good trade. Huh? Feel like the Clippers finally made a good trade? I mean, you're beating the hell out of them for the Oklahoma City trade, and fair enough, because Oklahoma City got the 12th pick.
2: I think this was only top three protected. So this is worst-case scenario. The Pacers would have had this. This was top three.
1: If it was top three.
2: It's five, and they have to give it to the Clippers for Zubac.
1: That's what I'm saying. We give the Clippers a little credit. We beat the hell out of them for the.
2: And then the GM's like, "I'm sorry, guys."
1: Yeah, yeah. I'm sorry to my fans. I'm sorry to all our fans. I own taking the risk. Surprised it came up fifth this year. I thought we would do some luck. But please remember, this team deserved a starting center to compete with the best teams next year. We have always been resilient. Okay.
2: Cam Boozer would have been nice. Taking a chance on Peterson would have been good for a team like the Pacers.
1: Well, even if they got the fifth pick, right? Cam Boozer or Peterson aren't going to be there at five, but even if they kept the damn pick, right?
2: Then you could have drafted Caleb Wilson, 6'10 forward from North Carolina.
1: Yeah, if you need a big, and you would have. I just, that one's got to sting. Sacramento 7, Atlanta 8, Dallas sits at 9, dude. This is how 11, 12, I mean, I think there's the top three, right? DeBonsa, Peterson, Boozer, whatever order you like. And then after that, the next shelf is what, about 7, 8 deep?
2: It's pretty good. I Caleb Wilson, just mentioned his name out there. Keaton Wagler.
1: I love him.
2: I think I have him probably at the best of the guards. And then we're talking about Acuff and Flemings.
1: Acuff can flat out score, yeah. And now you put him in the NBA, and he just, I mean, that's what they do. They get buckets. Yeah, I think there's difference makers. I don't know franchise guys beyond two. I'm not sure. I think Boozer's a franchise guy. My brother was trying to convince me neither would DeBonsa nor Peterson are franchise guys. And the Peterson thing is going to be really interesting, man. Is he just soft? Is he another guy that's going to make tons of money and never play? He knew the answer. What's the best ability you can have? Availability. And that dude's not. I don't like a B, Davis. I don't know. They've made zillions of dollars in the NBA. It's the opening drive on 95.9 FM and AM 610, the Sports Animal.
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0: Across the country right now, at this very moment, there are probably arguments taking place about who's doing more of the housework, the homework, the shuttling of kids from this activity to that. It's true. By and large, women do more of this than men. But doesn't have to be that way. And if you and your spouse can level that playing field, it's going to make both of you and your kids happier. Psychologist Yelena Kecmanovic says, this might be how you get there. As hard as it might be at first, try to think of your partner like a teammate, not an adversary. Learn how to do some of the chores your partner does to get a better understanding of how much effort something takes. 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I'm Dr. Sanjay Gupta, helping you live a better life.
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1: Well, you get hoops tonight. It'll be the Lakers trying to stay alive. They will be at home in Crypto.com Arena. After getting beat again by Oklahoma City, here's the bottom line on that one. As we approach this, with the Knicks sweeping the Sixers, beating them by 30 yesterday, and the Wolves and Spurs going to 2-2. What have I just told you? Oklahoma City is just better than the Lakers.
2: No.
1: What
2: the referees.
1: What have I just told you that they're just better and deeper? They, too, are playing without one of their best. Now, I mean, Luka Doncic is out, which I believe is the Lakers' best player. Jalen Williams probably a number three player, right? Chet Holmgren's there, too, right?
2: Right now, but Jalen Williams is their second best player.
1: Maybe not all this year. And this one's arguable. I had this really good argument about this, or good conversation about this yesterday. Second or third best player, Jalen Williams is out, and they're doing it with that. They're just better. And, you know, is this about LeBron? It is, because he's LeBron. But the bottom line is the bottom line. The Thunder won game three, 131-108. A.J. Mitchell went off for 24 points. They've kept Shea in check. They've done a nice job on Shea Gilgeous-Alexander. But that's a pretty deep team, a young and athletic team, that's running up and down the floor on them, and fine, cool. Lakers are up by one every night at halftime, and then they come out of the locker room and boom, they blow their doors off.
2: And that is that Oklahoma City Thunder team that has two first round picks this year.
1: Yeah, one in the lottery.
2: To make moves for more future first round picks.
1: Yeah, they got a 12.
2: And someone needs to start looking at their scouting department. Because my goodness.
1: Well, Sam Presti, I mean, he's really, the GM is really, really good. And that's where they are. All right. Got a lot to do locally, too. Let me hit you on the text line. And we haven't hit this yet. It says, tuned in an hour late. Don't know if you covered it, but big shout out to the Lady Lobos softball team. They played great this weekend. Had GCU on the ropes a few times. Coach O is the real one. And then this one says, well, let's get there. They had their shots. They had their chances, didn't they? They were up both times they played Grand Canyon. They had their chances.
2: They did, and of course that loss against Grand Canyon with a 4-1 lead in the seventh inning is going to absolutely sting, but they responded. They came back, beat UNLV after that, and everyone's like, oh, they're not going to respond. That's it. And they battled again, but the Lopes offense was just, it was too much for this Lobo pitching staff. But they became a nice story. People watched them over the last 2 weeks of the season, got plenty of coverage, and that's what you want. You know, in this era of college athletics where it's easy to turn things to a negative, why am I a fan, this or that? Like, these are the stories that can still pop and be fun to follow, and it was for 2 weeks for a lot of fans.
1: Yeah, no, and they're on the right path, and you got to believe in what they're doing. And again, retention is the big deal. And, you know, what are they going to be able to retain now? And we'll see. This one on the email machine is from Lloyd. It says, heartbreaking Reno. Jeff, what do you think about Nevada being 9 lengths clear but not being able to hold on against Team Talk a lot? Of course, the Mountain West softball only got one bid. Sound familiar? The Lopes played Louisville. Thanks for coming. 100%. And that was kind of Grand Canyon, that whole tournament. I mean, you can talk, you know, play your perspective however you want. Grand Canyon played from behind all tournament, and they didn't give up. I mean, they're really good, and they went out and did their thing. But now they're going to get Louisville, and I mean, hell, their offense maybe can play with anybody. We'll see. But it was an interesting tournament. It was an interesting tournament. And by the way, the four teams that were left are all Mountain West teams that are coming back. Those aren't PAC teams. Nevada, Grand Canyon, New Mexico, UNLV. Those are all teams that will be in the Mountain West next year for softball. So all your best softball teams are staying. San Diego State was one of, you know, supposed to be one of the best, but they weren't. You're laughing at me, but I mean, I'm not wrong, right?
2: You're correct. The last four were returning to the Mountain West next season. It was fun, man, watching this tournament. And I think what was surprising is Grand Canyon had one of the best pitching staffs in the nation this season. And it was all about their offense.
1: Yeah, they got lit.
2: Because they needed it, because they got hit around in Reno.
1: Yeah, they got lit. I mean, there were a lot of runs being scored. And also over the weekend around here, New Mexico United 3-1 over Las Vegas. They get 3 points at home, a 4-point week for New Mexico United. They will be on the road on Saturday. They go to Colorado Springs. Topes win yesterday 5-4. They took 5 out of 6 in Sugar Land. They have won 8 of their last 9 games. They return home tomorrow. They are in first place. They will play Oklahoma City. And your Albuquerque Isotopes might be legit. You buying it yet? They are 2.5 games clear of Oklahoma City. They win this series. And you buying it yet? They're pretty fun, dude. Run differential of plus 40. They've scored more runs than anybody in the league by a decent margin. They're kind of fun.
2: Buy some stock in the first half.
1: All right.
2: Albuquerque Isotopes.
1: Will people, and we haven't been able to answer this question for so long, if in fact they're competing for a championship, if there's playoffs, if there's a pennant race, if there's, now that John Traub's gone, Chrissy's doing a hell of a job, isn't she? She's put together one hell of a team.
2: Finally someone cares about the roster.
1: Finally somebody cares. Chrissy's put together, he says sarcastically, somewhat. But Chrissy, I mean, look what Chrissy's done now as the general manager. But will people go out more? If let's just say there's a series against Oklahoma City and they're up by 2 and there's a 6-game series at the end of the season for the playoffs, will people care? It'll be interesting. I don't know.
2: Yes.
1: Okay. I'm in. I'm totally.
2: I don't think you're going to get a bump like it's a fireworks night and a jersey giveaway. But
1: yeah, no, nothing like that.
2: Yeah, people are going to notice.
1: Yeah, nothing will move it like a fireworks night or a mariachi's adult jersey giveaway where you got to line up for a month before. But yes. All right. So that's all there for you. Mookie Betts, they were talking about Mookie Betts maybe being here on a rehab assignment. That's not going to happen. It looks like Mookie Betts is going straight back to the big leagues. Kike Hernandez is going to be here with Oklahoma City. And I say here, but you're like, Jeff, Dodgers aren't there. I know. But Oklahoma City is, and Oklahoma City is who's in next. And so Betts is set to return to the Dodgers lineup today. He's been out for a month with an oblique, and they're putting him right back into the big leagues. But Kike Hernandez is going to be down in Oklahoma City, and so you'll get to see him, a big leaguer and a World Series champ, in town this week. If you want to go out and see some big leaguers, you can do that. I thought the news on Tarek Skubal was good, too. The Tigers ace, shorter. They were moving some loose bone fragments in his arm, and I guess if it's a loose elbow particle, you just go in and take it out, and he should be back pretty quick. I thought that was
2: sounds better than Tommy John.
1: Dude, I mean, immensely so. All right, we got NFL news when we get back. 505-246-0610. 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
20: Traffic recap, current accidents right now. Two westbound right lanes are blocked from an accident on Montgomery Boulevard and the Jefferson Street intersection. San Mateo Boulevard is a closed south or northbound option. Also, southbound delays on course from a crash approaching Irving Boulevard. Golf Course Road is an alternate. Lomas Boulevard also has an accident at Broadway Boulevard. Traffic in all directions moving slow there.
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1: A little news, a little movement, a little, I don't know, please keep it on your fantasy football tail. That's what matters. Now that's what matters. Opening drive, Jeff Simbieta, J.J. Buck. Chargers got a tight end, David Njoku, or Njoku, or Njoku? Njoku, I believe is where we go. One-year deal, the former Browns tight end, one-year, $8 million to be the tight end for the Chargers. So he became a free agent after his contract voided on February 10th. 9 years in Cleveland, he ranked second in Browns history behind Ozzie Newsome in catches, receptions for a tight end, catches and receptions for a tight end. Missed 11 games of injury last year. Good get, right? They had Rhondae Gadsden, who became really good for them last year. You give another weapon to Justin Herbert, who... greatest thing to never get in the never do anything in the playoffs, for most people's thoughts. So there you go, another weapon.
2: I'll take Justin Herbert.
1: I know.
2: In that league, especially Mike McDaniel. Little tweaks to the offense.
1: They're interesting, huh?
2: Gadsden and Joku.
1: They're interesting, aren't they?
2: They
1: with Mike McCarthy there now and just
2: Justin Herbert is turning into Joel Embiid.
1: Well, no, he's available more than Joel Embiid. I mean, he plays way more than Joel Embiid, don't you think?
2: Yeah, but
1: I'll get you. Got you? Yes, yeah, but I mean, at some point you got to win the playoffs, don't you?
2: That's the goal.
1: I mean, he's gotten more passes than anyone. How many years is this? 2020. So he's 5 years in. I guess it's time. He's only 28 years old. But this should be his prime right now, right? I mean, if you give me the contenders. Nobody believes in the Chargers because they always charger it. You tell me AFC, you start out and you go, okay, it's New England and it's Buffalo and it's always going to be Kansas City and it's Denver and Baltimore because, well, they got Lamar Jackson and maybe you say Houston. At what point do you say LA Chargers as a contender in the AFC? Do you say Cincinnati?
2: You don't. And 3 points against the Patriots.
1: Right.
2: In the playoffs. And this is one of the hard conversations because I'm with you, man. These guys are getting paid. They all have expectations. They have a job to do. accountability, all those things. But then I look at Justin Herbert, I'm like, well, do we want to trade him? Like, what do we do?
1: No, I like him too. He's tremendous talent. His numbers are great. And if I'm not mistaken,
2: just James Harden.
1: Well, I think Elway fought this for a long time, didn't he? Elway, it took him a long time to start to win in the playoffs. Now, Brady got in his way. I mean, well, I guess Drake May got in Justin Herbert's way. I mean, come on.
2: Yeah, you look at it and you're like, really?
1: He's like, yeah, Trevor Lawrence got in his way. He was up 27-0 at halftime. And then, yeah, but gosh, you know, Trevor Lawrence. I mean, you got to understand. Really? I feel bad banging on him, too. But results are results. And this is where I hate it. Because the NFL, more than anything, first of all, is an absolute team game. And we judge quarterback success absolutely on Super Bowls. Now, you can tell me we do that a bit with superstars in the NBA. How many rings does Mike have? How many did Kobe have? How many did LeBron have? All right. Yeah, we do. And, you know, and Harden doesn't have one, and Embiid can't get one, and Charles never got one. I got that. But quarterback, at some point, you got to start sniffing it, don't you? All those guys sniffed it, right?
2: Yes. Like, I'm with you. Like, the fans want results, recover in the league. We're talking about it. Hold these dudes accountable. Okay, well, what's next?
1: What doesn't he have? Omarion Hampton got hurt last year. Vidal played like a damn one for a while. They went out and got him a running back. 2 years ago, when they draft Ladd McConkey first, or in the first round, second round. It was 2024.
2: Yeah, so there's no excuses for this team other than availability for a lot of players.
1: Well, they get hurt a lot. Them and the Niners just get hurt a lot.
2: But the Niners win games in the playoffs.
1: And therein lies the difference. So you went out and you brought in Jim Harbaugh. Okay, well, that's going to solve everything. He's the difference. He's going to make things happen. Okay. Like, it's time, right? And that division.
2: And Harbaugh loves Herbert. So you're not going to pry him away from the Chargers for a little while.
1: Again, Herbert is everything you want in a quarterback when you draw it up. He's 6'6", 236 pounds. He's got a great arm, and he's really mobile, and he usually makes good decisions. Now, last year, his touchdown-to-interception ratio was only 2-1. He was 33rd in the league in interception. Dude, he threw 13 interceptions last year. That's 33rd. How many teams are there? 32? That means he threw more than, like what are we doing? It can't be that way. So he's got to be better. I'm with you, dude. If there's a list of quarterbacks, and okay, you get to start. And you
2: Sam Darnold threw 14.
1: Okay, he won a Super Bowl. I mean, again, that supersedes it.
2: I know he did, but.
1: But doesn't that supersede it?
2: Mm-hmm.
1: Cool. He won a Super Bowl. How many quarterbacks in this league, if it was quarterback draft, right? Boom, off the board. How many quarterbacks would go before him? 5, 6?
2: Probably.
1: Right? I mean, you would take Allen and you would take Lamar. Would you take Joe Burrow?
2: I'm sure Joe Burrow would go before
1: him. I'm not sure I would, but I know a lot of people would. I mean, they both have the same issue, except for Joe Burrow got to a Super Bowl, right? Who else is a no-brainer? Mahomes, Allen, and Lamar before you're taking Justin Herbert. Who else is an absolute no-brainer that you would take before him? Stafford?
2: Stafford.
1: Okay. Is there another one? Because I'm not sure there is. But at some point, dude's got to win.
2: Yes, if you're the Chargers, it's all right there. You've built a good roster, a good coaching staff, have to have success in the playoffs. If not, I'm like, who could kick the tires on Herbert? Like, how could you get him away from Harbaugh?
1: Well, everybody would, but Harbaugh's not releasing him. I mean, I don't even think moving him is an issue. Like I don't even think that's a conversation. I don't even think that's a conversation.
2: If not now, then when?
1: If not now, what?
2: Like, if he can't win now, if he can't be successful in the playoffs,
1: So you're Alex Spanos. You're the owner of the Chargers. You're the front office of the Chargers. Like, is it his fault? Every year you're going, well, I mean, we're hurt all the time.
2: Well, you just said he gets more passes at some point in time, doesn't it?
1: He does. He does.
2: Then it's,
1: but internally,
2: let's change the quarterback and see what happens.
1: Is that what the issue is with the Chargers?
2: Well, what is the answer to?
1: They're the damn Chargers, dude. First of all, here's what they got to do. They got to go back to San Diego and lose this bad juju. They got to go back to where they belong. They got to go go play in 32,000 seat Snapdragon Stadium.
2: Could work.
1: I just think there's a bad karma around them. I just do, around the franchise. You know how I feel about that.
2: Chargering. Yes, it's a thing.
1: Tell me the Chargers aren't the Clippers. Go ahead. Tell me how they're not. Tons of talent. Second team in their market. Decent seasons and failed in the postseason. Tell me how. And came from San Diego. Tell me how they're not the
2: same thing.
1: The Clippers.
2: They're never going to win.
1: I mean, honestly, to me, I know I'm not supposed to believe in bad juju and bad karma, but I just think there's a bad aura around the franchise because the way they did the people of San Diego.
2: And you're not wrong.
1: About what?
2: Because I look at the Chargers, and I know you have conversations, and you want to hold people accountable. You want to hold franchises. What are you going to do? And I look at Justin Herbert, and it's the James Harden syndrome. Just doesn't happen in the playoffs. Got to step up, be a difference maker. Win one of these games for your team.
1: I'm trying to. Mo just sent me a screenshot of, but I don't know what this is. Interceptions. I need context on this, Mo. Shedeur Sanders. Yeah, I don't know what it is, but as far as interceptions, he had more interceptions than Trevor Lawrence, J.J. McCarthy, Baker Mayfield, Patrick Mahomes, Bo Nix, Bryce Young, Joe Flacco, Shedeur, but he played more than Shedeur.
2: Yeah, do we want to talk about how many interceptions Trevor Lawrence had?
1: He had 12.
2: Okay. Making it sound like it was
1: Let me ask you this. You got an opportunity right now. You get to start your franchise. You want Trevor Lawrence or you want Justin Herbert?
2: Justin Herbert.
1: I might go that way too, but I don't know that it's that easy for me. Why? He's more mobile? I don't know that he is. I mean, they're both, you know, Herbert's pretty mobile. They're both big, smart, strong-arm quarterbacks, mostly pocket passers who can get out, who have just not made that mark in the postseason yet. I would argue that the Chargers have had more around Justin Herbert over the last few years than the Jaguars have had around Trevor Lawrence. Now, Herbert's absolutely
2: they're
1: been more
2: almost
1: consistent.
2: Like the same person.
1: Oh, that's what I'm saying. You see where I'm going with this, right? Like which one do you want? And I'm like, I'm not really sure. There's a bunch of guys like that. Like there's a lot of guys that I would have. I'm gonna tell you, I would take time on the Joe Burrow thing.
2: The one edge, I do think the accuracy is more in favor of Herbert.
1: Okay.
2: Overall.
1: Although he had a rough year last year. Yeah.
2: Well, yeah, the turnovers, and I'm going to go chart all the interceptions and how many bounced off receivers' hands, things like that.
1: Yeah, so this is what he said to me. He had more interceptions than, I mean, the only guys who had more interceptions were like Geno, your point on Darnold, and Tua. That's it. That's it. 100 quarterbacks. I mean, he's got to be better than that. Now, sometimes, you know, you got to go back and dissect the interceptions. How many were tipped, you know, hit a guy in the chest and bounce up in the air and, you know, something. But, they're interesting, man, because, look, are they the second best team in that division? If you believe, like, most
2: not
1: do
2: when
1: the,
2: it comes to playoff performance.
1: Well, okay, no, period. Like, if you believe the Broncos are the best team in that division, and most people do, right, going into this year.
2: I'm taking the Chiefs.
1: And then Chiefs, I believe, are going to reload. And the Raiders are getting better. Do we all agree the Raiders aren't going to be horrible? You got to give them a year. All right. So if you say they're the third best team in that division, holy smokes, man, what are we doing? But I agree with you. So what's the answer? To me, I can't move Justin Herbert. I agree with you. I think he's this unbelievable talent that I'm just waiting for it to happen. And I can't totally blame Justin Herbert for everything. When they lost to the Patriots, what was the score?
2: Like 16-3.
1: Yeah, I guess your defense played well enough to play. Yeah. Was it cold? I don't even remember the game. I'm looking for a reason. And no, you're not, Jeff. You're looking for an excuse. Okay, yeah. Who's the best quarterback to come out of Oregon? Because you start thinking the Joey Harringtons and the Akili Smiths, and I'm not telling you this guy's one of them. Dante Moore is going to be next year. Marcus Mariota. There have been a lot of really good high-drafted quarterbacks out of Oregon. I'll tell you who the best one is, by the way. You know who it is? It's easy. It's Dan Fouts. But that was back in, what, the 90s, the 80s? The 80s, I think. Think of all the great quarterbacks, the collegiate quarterbacks that have been drafted high out of Oregon. Mariota, Herbert, Akili Smith, Joey Harrington, right? Who's the best one of the modern generation that made a difference? SC had that for a while, too. There were a lot of USC took that hit until Carson Palmer had a really good career. Well, by the way, Sam Darnold just won a Super Bowl. It's the opening drive on 95.9 FM and AM 610, the Sports Animal.
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19: Traffic recap, current accidents right now. Two westbound right lanes are blocked from an accident on Montgomery Boulevard and the Jefferson Street intersection. San Mateo Boulevard is a closed south or northbound option. Also, southbound delays on course from a crash approaching Irving Boulevard. Golf Course Road is an alternate. Lomas Boulevard also has an accident at Broadway Boulevard. Traffic in all directions moving slow there. If you see an accident, call the Traffic Tracker Hotline, 767-9167. I'm Grace Toledo from the 96.3 News Radio KKOB Traffic Center.
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21: There's something I'd like to talk to you about today, something that's been circulating on the internet that's become a real problem. Deep fake videos of me endorsing products that I've never even heard of and I have no relationship with whatsoever. Let me tell you clearly, these videos are scams. They are designed to take your money. Now, a couple things you should keep in mind. If something sounds too good to be true, it probably is. When you look at these videos, if they don't seem natural, if there's something off about them, the audio or the video, it's probably AI generated. And if you come across something that does pique your interest, see if you can find evidence of it from other sources. I promise you this, if I discover something incredible that you need to know about, I'm going to talk about it somewhere that you can easily find, not on some shady social media site. I'm Dr. Sanjay Gupta, helping you live a better life.
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1: Intangibles, Mo just sent me, or everything. Yeah, the It Factor. Cowboys will open the season on Sunday Night Football, the 13th of September, against the Giants. John Harbaugh's debut as the Giants head coach. Omar says the NFL is the world's top sport, and Dallas Cowboys are the premier program on the NFL, and the NFL wants to feature as much as possible. But is it too much? Is it the strain of playing opening night, Thanksgiving, Christmas, and every other high-profile contest taking its toll? I'd rather see another team play Washington on Christmas Day. Okay. Cowboys have opened, I just saw, in one of the regular Sunday windows in the last 17 years, once. They're on a primetime game.
2: America.
1: Yeah, they're still the draw. They still are huge. Huge draw. So I heard Aaron Rodgers was in Pittsburgh this weekend.
2: Just chilling.
1: So Aaron Rodgers was in Pittsburgh this weekend, but he didn't really meet with the team. So they got their rookie camp or their mini camp or whatever it was going on. So I guess he didn't go by, and maybe he'll go by today. Every time I say I'm over it, obviously I'm not over it because we all want some sort of closure on it. I mean, I kind of want to be over it. I don't even kind of want to be over it.
2: See him on a date with someone else. You're like, what?
1: Well,
2: what's he doing here?
1: there's no way he's going anywhere else, right? This Cardinals thing, I find to be
2: more of a leverage play, you think?
1: Don't you?
2: Dude wants a little bit bigger paycheck than what he got last year.
1: And he opted into that, what, $12 million or whatever it is. So now he wants 15, and he understands those checks are going to run out, and cool. And he's got lots of money, and who couldn't use another 15 mil, right? I mean, I understand when you get to a point, I don't really, that you get to a point where there's another 15 mil. But when have we gotten, long time ago, right, to absurd with this? But I guess it's not because it's every year. And so if it becomes a regular, is it really absurd? You know what I'm saying? Like, we talk about this all the time. Oh, I mean, it's crazy. I can't believe we're doing it. Yeah, you can, because we do this every flipping year. This is like the third, fourth year in a row. Well, is he going to play? Yeah, he'll play with the Jets. Oh, is he going to play his next year with the Jets? He's coming back from the Achilles. Oh, yeah. Maybe he's going to play. Maybe he's not. Oh, he's at a darkness retreat. I don't know. Whenever Aaron gets back. Okay, Aaron came back, and he had to go to Egypt, and he missed the first couple of days of camp. And honestly, dude. Like, with all due respect, who else in any sport, and it was Favre in some respects, but who else do you go year in and year out? I guess we're about ready to do it with LeBron, right? Will he play? Will he not? Where will he play? I guess we're about ready to do it, and let's see how this plays out. But this is just, it's absurd, and as much as I want to sit here and tell you, I just don't care. If you're a Steeler fan, you absolutely care, right? Did you just say bleep it, dude? We're going to go with the kid from Ohio State or Drew Aller and let him fight it out. Let's go have a year.
2: No.
1: Why not?
2: You know, why not?
1: Yeah, why not?
2: It's because, one, it starts at the top. The Steelers don't ever say just bleep it, and that's what frustrates a lot of fan base.
1: Okay.
2: And even if you're Mike McCarthy, you're like, yeah, maybe 1 year of Aaron Rodgers is better than falling on your face. But that's the mindset. If you're a coach, you're one of those guys, you want to compete. It's easy for fans to say, throw away your season so we can get a top draft.
1: I didn't say throw away your season. I said go with one of these guys.
2: That's what you're doing.
1: Then why'd you draft him? NFL quarterbacks? Are they NFL quarterbacks?
2: You'll find out. But you drafted Drew Aller, I think assuming Aaron Rodgers was going to be there, and you'll figure out who the number two is, and maybe one of those guys will play.
1: I think that's right. But is this guy that good at this point in his career that he's worth just putting everything on hold and changing the rules?
2: It's not really on hold yet.
1: Unless there's pretty certain.
2: Howard and Aller getting all the minicamp work. Rodgers wouldn't be there anyway.
1: No, he wouldn't be there for this. No. I understand that. But I would get to a point where, you know what, dude? Like, you were really good, but right now, you are middle-of-the-pack quarterback. Like, Jacoby Brissett's numbers last year were better than yours. They just were. Like, I'm sorry to tell you that.
2: The Steelers could just say, hey, this is our number. Take it or leave it.
1: And here's my date. Take it or leave it. You want to go somewhere else? Like, you know what, dude? Go knock yourself out. I got three other NFL quarterbacks on my roster. If this was Aaron Rodgers 7 years ago, okay, we have another story. Now it's going to be 42 years old Aaron Rodgers. Do I need it? Was he that good? Did he get me to the Super Bowl last year? No, he got me to the first round of the playoffs. We got our ass kicked. Oh, well, maybe he's just really, really cool.
2: He only threw seven interceptions.
1: He did. He was 24-7 last year. Way better than, you know, percentage there than, like, well, I don't know, the guy we were just talking about. Right? I agree with you. But you know who he's better than? Passing yards? Jalen Hurts, okay. Cam Ward, Daniel Jones, who was hurt. C.J. Stroud, who had a horrible year. Geno Smith, Bryce Young, Tua Lamar, which is crazy. Joe Flacco and Tyler Shuck. And that's based on passing yards. I never know how to, like, gauge quarterbacks. You know, like, who had the best year? What's the best, you know, QBR? Is that what you go by? I never understood QBR. Have you? Quarterback rankings?
2: It's some type of mathematical formula.
1: I mean, I do look at the top and say, okay, Matthew Stafford threw for 4,700 yards at 46 touchdowns and 8 interceptions. Okay, he had the best year. Like, he was the MVP. Like that one, okay. Dude. That one you look and you just go, oh, okay, that was better than everybody else. Okay,
2: Aaron Rodgers at this point gets you 9 wins with that team.
1: All right. Is 9 wins going to get me in the playoffs?

0: holding your franchise hostage? Yeah, I don't know. At some point, who looks the clown here?
1: I think that's a great question.
0: Which one?
1: Is he holding the Steelers hostage?
0: Well,
1: because there's no other quarterback moves to be made. You have a veteran who can start games, and two young guys compete for QB2. Do you have that veteran? Yeah, Mason Rudolph. There's not another quarterback move on the market unless maybe you can trade for Justin Herbert.
0: All right.
1: It's noisy for us, but I'm wondering in that building what it's like right now.
0: Well, I mean, Aaron's in town. Is he coming by? I mean, you don't think that's noise in the building? Well, we hear he's coming by. Is he gonna sign? Yeah, it's noise. I mean, granted, it's May noise. It's a lot different than September or October noise. I understand that. All right, Steeler fan, where do you want to go? I mean, are you over it yet? Or are you just figuring he's going to be your guy and like we all are? Because we're all figuring he's just going to be the dude. 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
3: Traffic recap, current accidents right now. Two westbound right lanes are blocked from an accident on Montgomery Boulevard and the Jefferson Street intersection. San Mateo Boulevard is a closed south or northbound option. Also, southbound delays on course from a crash approaching Irving Boulevard. Golf Course Road is an alternate. Lomas Boulevard also has an accident at Broadway Boulevard. Traffic in all directions moving slow there.
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11: You know, wasn't it last offseason they were thinking of getting rid of him? They were ready to move off of Breece Hall. They had, who's the guy they had behind him? And they, I think the guy in front of him got hurt. It was, doggummit. And so he got back in the lineup. Wasn't Braylon Allen was going to be their dude and he was going to take over those reps? And he was, and then he got hurt. Breece Hall came in. They're like, huh, I don't know. Maybe Breece Hall is pretty good. They're an interesting watch this year, dude. Are they a mess? It's Geno. It's Brady Cook. It's a coach that's got to win and talks a ton of junk.
12: I don't think it's going to be messy, but they're going to be,
11: all right, so
12: like I don't think it's going to be a dumpster fire. I think they're just be a bad team, but not necessarily because no one knows what they're doing. If that makes any sense.
11: A little. All right, so last year we went into this and it was like I want to say we thought it was New Orleans was going to be the worst team and they weren't. As you sit here right now and say this team is just bad. Somebody's got to finish last. Somebody's got to finish first. Somebody's got to have the worst record. Somebody's got to have the best record. New Orleans is interesting to me because, to me, it all depends on the development of Tyler Shuck. I think Kellen's done a nice job there. I'd love to see him get a quarterback and have a chance. But they're in a division that nobody's great. I thought the... they've got weapons. They got receivers. Kamara's coming back. Their defense got better. Who's the worst team in the NFL as you sit here right now? I'm not sure either.
12: Barring no injuries, because that...
11: Well, certainly. Yeah,
12: that changes everything. Just line it up, play out the full season.
11: Is it the Dolphins?
12: Won't win a lot of games. I think you have to put the Dolphins on that list.
11: And the Jets?
12: I think the Jets could be a 4 or 5 win team.
11: So it's two teams in the same division.
12: And then maybe Arizona. And I don't know if Tennessee's going to make that big of a jump.
11: Well, Tennessee's going to be a lot on the quarterback. Arizona, I think Arizona's got a good roster. I do. I think Arizona's roster, I think defensively they're decent. I think they got everything you want offensively. Except for that quarterback. But if Jacoby Brissett, now, if Jeremiah Love becomes that guy, I think their offensive line is good enough. I mean, you watch them run the ball over the years with guys that weren't Jeremiah Love. Now they throw a stud running back in there, and Michael Wilson became, 1B. I don't know if we're ever going to see Marvin Harrison become Marvin Harrison. And then they got the best pass-catching tight end in the league right now, don't they, in McBride? I mean, one of them, there's a lot of them.
12: Jim McBride is fantastic.
11: I think their roster is really good. Quarterback's going to be their issue. I understand that. I don't know. I mean, I you got to consider them the worst team in that division because it's the Rams and the defending champions, and the Niners are going to be good, and that division is really good. How good's Atlanta?
12: I think we're looking at Carolina, Tampa Bay, Atlanta, New Orleans, all those teams again. 9 win squads, and if you get to 10, you might run away with that division.
11: In the South. Do you think New Orleans is in that 9 win? I mean, I think that'd be a big victory for them. Tell you something, Pittsburgh could be in that. Cleveland feels like they got better. Right? Cleveland made a lot of draft day noise. Indianapolis was really good last year. Yeah, as you sit here, you're like, wow, everybody made noise except for the Dolphins. All right, 505-246-0610. Email. We're going to talk hockey when we get back. The general manager of the Goatheads, Jared Johnson, is going to be with us. He's got a big announcement coming up. It's the opening drive on 95.9 FM and AM 610, the Sports Animal.
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14: Spurs big man Victor Wembanyama might already be one of the best players in the league, but his decision last night to elbow Wolves big man Naz Reid in the throat was absolutely ridiculous, stupid, and uncalled for. 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
10: Hockey tonight, it'll be in Minnesota, the Wild and the Avalanche. Avs up 2-1 after Minnesota won game 3 two nights ago. Last night in the National Hockey League, Anaheim, even their series with the Vegas Golden Knights, 4-3 was the score. 2-2 is that series. Meanwhile, Montreal wins up in Quebec, 6-2. They beat Buffalo, so the Canadiens have a 6-2 lead in that series. It's the opening drive, Jeff Symbieta and J.J. Buck. And next hockey season, you're going to get to go out to the Rio Rancho Event Center and watch the New Mexico Goatheads. And it's a big week out there because we're going to get a full schedule from the East Coast Hockey League. We're going to get opening night announced today. I don't know if Jared's going to let us know now or if it's going to be some big announcement with Billy the Goat later. But let's touch base with the general manager of your New Mexico Goatheads. Jared Johnson joins us this morning on the Sports Animal. Good morning, Jared. How you living?
24: Morning, guys. Thanks for having us on again.
10: You got big Mother's Day specials. Goatheads blow out like the Mother's Day special yesterday?
24: Yeah, I heard some merch labels printing this morning when I got to the office. So sounds like we moved some stuff yesterday. And like you said, obviously a big week for us and a big day today. So,
10: all right, what can you share with us about opening night? I mean, I don't know if you can share opponent and date or whatever, but you're gonna let that go today.
24: Yeah, actually, Lucas, our marketing guy, just got off the an email thread with the league, so we're allowed to announce it anytime. So it's going to go out on our social media later today. But yeah, our first ever home game, first game in franchise history, will be Friday, October 16th at 7 o'clock out here at the Event Center. So, like I said, that'll go out today. Really excited to get to this point. The schedule process has been long and tedious at times, but yeah. 5 months later in the schedule process. Here we are announcing it today, and then the full schedule will go out on Thursday afternoon.
10: Well,
24: so really, really excited to get all this out and kind of draw some more interest up here as we're just about 5 months to go now.
10: Will that be the season opener or the home opener? Are you going to open on the road or at home?
24: That is the first ever game for us.
10: That'll be the season.
24: Thankful to the league for letting us start at home. We'll actually be playing all three games that weekend here at home. Not allowed to share an opponent yet, but it will be one of our one of our Mountain Division rivals that will be here that weekend. Mm-hmm. So big day for us to get that out there, and we're ready to get the full schedule out as well later this week.
10: Jared Johnson is the GM of the Goatheads, and I know the divisional rivalries are going to, as this builds, right? That's always how it happens. Who will be in the Mountain Division? I'm not asking who you're going to play, but who will be in your division?
24: Yeah, so it's an 8-team division. Our probably most common opponents will be Lake Tahoe, the Night Monsters. They're the affiliate of the Golden Knights. And then Idaho, the Steelheads, they're affiliate with the Dallas Stars. So just being geographically the two closest teams, that's who we'll take on the most. And then the other teams in the Mountain are Allen, which is outside of Dallas, Wichita, Tulsa, Kansas City, and Rapid City, which is all the way up in South Dakota. So those will be the most common opponents. But we've got it's pretty spread out, I would say, in terms of who comes here, where we go. We do have a cool team that's going to be visiting kind of early on in the season that I think a lot of people will know who they are, and one of the kind of golden childs of the league, if you can say so. Really excited with how the schedule shaped out, and especially all of our home games as well. So exciting week for us here.
12: Now, Jared, what is that process like discussing with the league, because you have all these venues that do have dates where they have other things coming in, overlap, just you submitting, hey, this is when the arena is open versus what they're sending back to you. What's that process like?
24: Yeah, so it started all the way back actually in December was when we had to submit all the dates to the league. So the league has some guidelines where, you know, there's X amount of dates you have to submit. You know, a certain amount have to be on the weekends, a certain amount have to be around or on holidays and all that. And then basically every single week between the new year and probably about a month ago, we had to fill out a form every single week between us, the event center, and the league, just any updates that came, you know, about. So, you know, event center's got a concert, we had that date put in, hey, we don't have this date anymore, but we got this whole weekend that we can play. So I don't know how the league does it, because like you said, there is a lot of, you know, there's 31 other teams in our league and, you know, a wide range of venues. You know, we have a team in this league in Orlando that plays at the same arena the Magic play at. So I'm sure their schedule is tough to put together. But yeah, we probably got the first draft of the schedule about a month ago. And then we had a certain amount of time to kind of go in, dissect it, you know, send in any updates or suggestions that we had, which we didn't. We were happy with how it lined up. And we only had one small tweak to our home schedule between that release and this final one. And then we had a couple, like, opponent changes both at home and on the road. But, yeah, it's I'm sure the league has their hands full with that, because I know how tedious it is, and thankful to the event center here and the city of Rio Rancho that, you know, they knew that we needed a good schedule with a lot of weekend games to be successful right off the bat, and we got that. So really happy with how it turned out and excited for it to get out there on Thursday.
12: You know, Jared, when you look at what it's been, and I think what last week marks was a year that you guys announced that you're coming, and you, this runway, I know the ECHL, you don't usually have this much time, but what has this process been like? You mentioned you're working with, you know, Rio Rancho, trying to build outreach in that community to this point.
24: Yeah, it's as we've talked about every time, it's been awesome. I don't think really anybody knew what to expect when we came out here and set up shop about a year ago to this point. And, you know, we've been blown away with the response from the community. I mean, all the way back to, you know, our Name the Team contest, we had 15,000 submissions and votes between those two processes. Had 1,000 people the night we announced the team name and the logo. Had 2,000 people when we announced the Avalanche affiliation. So it's continued to build. And every time we've seen or we've made one of these big announcements, that's been our biggest, you know, push to point. So like when we announced the Avalanche affiliation, like we had, you know, our best week for season tickets, our best week for sponsorship, best week for merchandise. So expecting that again this week. And then now that we have something kind of sustained out there with the schedule and people can start planning and everything, we're really expecting it to pick up and build towards October at this point. But yeah, the city has been incredible. The event center has been awesome as well. And, you know, that's kind of key to your success as a minor league sports team. Like you got to have buy-in from those two groups for everybody to be successful, and they've been awesome, you know, just giving us everything we need to succeed and helping us out on a lot of the operational stuff, you know, as we wrap up our locker room renovations and start planning towards the season. So it's been great all around for us.
10: He's Jared Johnson, the Goatheads general manager, with us on the Sports Animal. All right, getting close to hiring a head coach. I'm guessing you're just waiting for John Tortorella or Joel Quenneville to finish up wrapping up their run through the NHL playoffs so you can get one of those guys. How are we doing on the search for a coach?
24: Yeah, it's coming down to the end here. Been a long process, probably been about 2 months or so with the Avalanche, just, you know, prospecting candidates, having people reach out to us, going through interviews, all that sort of stuff. So, yeah, I would hope if all goes to plan by the end of the week, we'll at least have somebody, you know, kind of all of our you know, candidates are currently with a team. So it actually getting announced might, you know, not be for another couple of weeks to a month as they, you know, wind down their current situation. But happy with, you know, the candidate poll that we had. The Avalanche were really happy with it as well. And they've been really involved in the process. And like I said, hopefully by the end of this week, we've at least got a commitment from somebody. Got a couple targets on our board here, and then excited to make that final call and get a commitment from somebody and get them out here and get it announced as soon as we possibly can. But the Avalanche have already been working hard on their end to do their part of the roster building, whether it be guys that were with their current ECHL team this year or college free agents or whatever, that they're kind of starting to line up, whether they're going to finish this season in Loveland with the Eagles or sign them to kind of a future two-way deal or anything like that. So wheels are already moving on the team side of things. Just got to lock down a coach and get them out here. Hopefully by the end of the week, we'll have our guy and we'll make that announcement as soon as we can.
10: So Jared, on roster building, and I remember when I was with the Scorpions, we were always out there looking for players. We were scouring. I mean, our player development department was looking at Europe and looking at everywhere. How much input will your coach/you have locally in the roster as opposed to the Avalanche? Will the roster be put together by the Avs? Will you guys... Is it going to be all signed players? Will you guys have some ability to free agents, whatever it happens to be?
24: Yeah, it'll kind of be a team effort between the head coach and the Avalanche. The hockey isn't as on the prospect side as like widespread as say like the Isotopes, where every single one of their players belongs to the Rockies in some form or fashion. So in the ECHL, you get about half your team from your affiliate, and it kind of varies depending on who your affiliate is. Some teams have their entire team is from their affiliate. Some teams only get, three or four guys. So we'll kind of be in the middle there. We're about half our team will be from Colorado. And then it'll kind of be, like I said, a team effort between the Avalanche and our head coach on, like I said, there might be guys that they want, eventually to play for the Eagles, but they're not quite ready yet. So they'll be here to start and then move up, as they progress. Like I said, the Avs have kind of already, got the wheels moving on that. Some of the, like I said, the guys that were with their current ECHL team this season that they've already re-signed to, an AHL deal or a two-way deal between us and the AHL. So we've already got some names there. And then once the coach gets on board, he'll be kind of filling out the other half of the roster here before October.
10: Lastly, a couple other teams are coming into the league. I think it's Augusta and is it Trenton? Do you guys work with them at all? Is there scheduling? I mean, everybody needs a break. How is that is it better that you're not the only expansion franchise coming in? You got expansion brethren, for lack of a better way to put it. Is there any conversation amongst those, or is it, go do your thing, you're on your own?
24: Yeah, I wouldn't say necessarily with those two teams in general, but the one good thing that I've noticed in this league so far is how helpful everybody is willing to be. I'm constantly on the phone with the other GMs in our division, just asking questions about how they take care of travel and hotels and player housing and all that sort of stuff. I've never picked up the phone and called another GM and they've told me to screw off. So everybody's very helpful, and at the end of the day, all of our individual successes, are key to the success of the league and obviously the division. We're kind of out here on our own islands in the Mountain Division. So, everybody out here wants everybody to be successful, and, we're excited to hit the ice with them, but they've been awesome just helping us out, get started here. There's so much stuff that has to get done behind the scenes. They've given their full support of us so far. So
10: Not yet, Jared. What are you going to do the first time? You know, once it starts playing, once you start getting robberies, you call your guy over in Idaho or in Tahoe and he tells you to screw off, how are you going to respond? Have you thought about that yet?
24: Yeah. Yeah, we'll go steal their best players, I guess.
10: That's what
24: or maybe our coach just won't trade with them. But, yeah, we're excited to come into this division and kind of generate some of those rivalries. You know, like I said, Tahoe and Idaho are our two most common opponents. Play them a good amount of times, both at home and on the road. So, and you never know. We might, one of these teams we only play once or twice at home, we might develop a big rivalry with. And then you never know who you're going to see in the playoffs later in the year. We're excited.
10: Good. All right, man. It's big week. Appreciate you spending a few minutes with us. Best of luck. Keep it going. And we'll catch up with you soon.
24: Yep. Thanks again.
10: All right. See you. Jared Johnson, he is the general manager of the Goatheads. It's coming. They're going to be fun too, man. This is a good addition to the landscape around here.
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10: 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Lewis, good morning. You're on the Sports Animal. Hello, Lewis.
16: Hey, good morning, man.
10: Good morning.
16: That was a good interview you did with the Scorpion, or not Scorpion, but the Bodeg guy. That was good.
10: It won't be the last.
16: I'll be out there. I'm looking forward to it. Something new in town, and
10: yep.
16: I know it's Rio Rancho. I live in Albuquerque, but it's not that far. It's not that bad.
10: That's correct.
16: But anyways, I wanted to know if you knew, I know you didn't ask him, when do tickets go on sale, single game? I know season tickets are on sale. I can't really do a season ticket, but I can do single game, and especially with announcing the first game being on that Friday.
10: Yeah.
16: Do you know? I know you didn't ask him, but do you happen to know?
10: I don't know, and that's something we can probably so I'll send over a note right now and see if I can get an answer for you.
16: And I'm sure that's not going to be for a little while. It'll probably be a little bit closer to game time, but I hope they publicize that pretty good. Is there a broadcast deal in the works?
10: I'm sure there is.
16: With you. That's what I'm talking about, you guys.
10: I don't know. I know there's been talks. How about that? I don't know what's okay. In the works. Yeah, I don't know. You know, it's who's got the bandwidth to carry everything, right?
16: Yeah, I know. And that's a tough time of the year.
10: Well, when you consider they're going to run through the right through the Lady Lobos, and there's a commitment for Lady Lobos. There's a commitment to the National right. Football
16: NFL.
10: League, right? The NFL stuff that we carry. There's a commitment to Isotopes. You know, do we have the bandwidth? And would you know? We've got 7 radio stations, so when there's a conflict, we do have a place to move
16: right.
10: something, right? And whoever it has to be, right? Whether it's them, you know, like I can see, you know, let's just say the Goatheads play on a Sunday afternoon in January. Priority. I don't want to be the guy who's got to make this decision, but I've got a Rams Niners playoff game, and I got the Goatheads playing Lake Tahoe. I mean, what are we putting on the air? And so that before, and this is, I'm kind of above my pay grade here, right? But as you start programming radio stations, those are conversations that you've got to have both internally and with your partners. And I'm sure they're going to want someone who says, well, you put us on. And what's the right answer, right? So I don't know, you know, where those conversations are with whomever they're having them with.
16: Yeah, and what you just said totally makes sense, and I think I knew that answer. It's a little ways out, but I hope they broadcast it somewhere. I think they really need to.
10: Yeah.
16: Even if it's not on a big station, real strong signal, I think if you don't broadcast, I think you're really
10: I think they will.
16: You're really hiding your product almost, you know. So I hope they work that out because they need it. Anyways, I know I'm kind of going nowhere with this now.
10: No, you're good, man.
16: Thanks for answering my questions this morning, and it's a good conversation. I enjoy it. So,
10: thank you. See you. Yeah, I mean, I know that's a little bit in the weeds, right? But I mean, you've been on some of these conversations. Mm-hmm.
12: They'll have, of course, their streaming of the ECHL, wherever they do that, I'm sure.
10: As far as, video.
12: But radio production, we'll see.
10: Well, I think, are we at a point now where you don't need that? Is that what you're kind of thinking?
12: I don't know if I would say that, but you're right.
10: I would say that, too.
12: The who and where.
10: Right.
12: And sponsors, you know, all the.
10: Well, that's why, in a lot of respects, and you've seen this, and maybe the Pit is a great spot for that. You've seen around the country a lot of FM radio stations, rock stations, country stations become the flagship home for sports. I think the Aggies, for instance, on their flagship station in Las Cruces is a country music station, right? So you're not interrupting network programming, you're not interrupting other contracts. With sports stations, I mean, and again, if I'm speaking out of turn, you can slap me in the face, or throw a Wimby elbow at my neck. But right. I mean, when you look at what we've got now, I mean, we got a commitment to the Isotopes. We got a commitment to Lady Lobos. Is there ever a conflict there? They're almost.
12: Oh yeah.
10: Do we have those?
12: Yeah.
10: When do we have those? In March, April? I mean, they
12: during football season, there's a couple Sunday games.
10: Well, not with Isotopes. Right? Isotopes are done in September. Lady Lobos start in November. But then, yeah, you run into it in football season when we've got a contract. And I don't know which contract supersedes which. Do you? Lady Lobos come priority? So, you know, there's a big game on, and, you know, Westwood One's carrying the Broncos and the Chiefs, and Lady Lobos are playing Texas A&M Corpus Christi, and the obligation is to A&M Corpus Christi. I got an answer for you, Lewis and Lucas. Thank you. We don't have a first. I asked Lucas over at Goatheads, when do single game tickets go on sale? Lucas, the answer is we don't have a firm date yet. We're aiming for August, if I had to guess. Thanks for having Jared on. Glad we're able to break the news with you all. Oh, wait, that was probably for me. No, I appreciate that. But you see my point? I'd love to carry the Goatheads. I'd love to carry Chupacabras if they did radio. Right, I mean,
12: yeah,
10: we want every
12: local connection. Love
10: and
12: it.
10: we're the place where you've got seven radio stations. We've got the flexibility, but nobody wants to say, "Well, yeah, bump me for the NFL or Lady Lobos." So that's the conversations that'll have to be.
12: Oh, and then the other program directors sure love cutting their content too. So,
10: what do you mean on the other radio stations? Yeah, no, there's a lot there. All right, 505-246-0060. Let me get back on track here on the clock. When we get back, I want to get into some NBA tonight. What happens tonight? Could this be the last game LeBron plays with the Lakers? Have you thought about that one for a second? It's the opening drive on 95.9 FM and AM 610 Sports Animal.
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10: No Jalen Williams tonight. Thunder are up 3-0, as you're probably well aware. No team in the history of the NBA playoffs has ever come back from trailing 3-0 and won the series. Now, I don't know if they get swept tonight. I mean, I watched at home the 76ers get mauled by 30 in an elimination game. I don't expect that. Now, would I be surprised the Lakers lose by 18? Because it feels like they lose by 18 every night to this team. Yeah, but those games feel different, right? The Lakers are up by one at halftime. Oklahoma City goes on a big third quarter, and then they extend it towards the end. And then LeBron's with his palms up, complaining about officiating and J.J. Redick's complaint, and he gets away from him. I'll give Oklahoma City this, by the way. Very rarely do they complain about officiating. Now, you're going to say it's because they get every call.
0: Yeah.
10: It's amazing how the teams who win don't complain about officiating. It's like people who are really successful are really lucky. The really smart people are really lucky. That's all another tangent. If the Lakers lose tonight, and they could, LeBron James then becomes a free agent at 41 years old. LeBron James can do whatever LeBron James wants. I think we all believe LeBron James will play another season, at least another season. LeBron James is playing at a level where, quite honestly, he should play another season if he wants. He's playing at a high level. You thought much this could be the last time LeBron James plays as a Laker? While I find it to be a little improbable, would you say 70% chance he's back as a Laker next year? 65, 70?
0: 90%.
10: You think 90?
0: Yeah.
10: Okay. So this is...
0: I don't think LeBron wants to go anywhere.
10: Okay.
0: He is... Whatever conversation you want to have, this is ridiculous.
10: What is
0: happening with LeBron James.
10: Okay.
0: That they're reliant on him.
10: Yep. And he's
0: still to carry this team. And you would keep fingers crossed that you have Luka Doncic, you have everyone, and then next year could be the year of LeBron as the three. So let's see what we can do.
10: Yeah, and then he's playing at this level. Now, if you're relying on LeBron James to be the guy and carry you against the number one seed in the defending champs, it's probably not going to work, and it's not. It's just not. LeBron, as good as he is, as great as he is, he's not that dude anymore. I would tell you he's top 10% in the league now. But he's not top 3%. He's not that dude anymore. Although, man, he's trying. What he's doing is amazing. And please don't find that to be any sort of knock on LeBron. Like, you know I'm not a huge LeBron guy, but there is nothing to knock LeBron James about in the way he's been playing. And I actually get bothered by the narrative, and I told you this earlier. Remember when they were up 3-0 against the Rockets, and the Rockets went 2 in a row, and, oh, is LeBron going to become the first guy to ever give up a 3-0 lead? I'm like, whoa. Is LeBron going to be the first guy? What about Austin Reeves and DeAndre Ayton? And like the Lakers would be the first team, but all of a sudden this guy's got to wear it all by himself? As much as I'm not a LeBron guy, like, come on now. It's ridiculous the way this guy gets treated.
0: He's in the different stratosphere.
10: He is, and he's earned that stratosphere, and with the good comes the not so good. The Lakers cannot afford, I don't believe, even if it's a one-year deal, to break the bank on LeBron. Okay? Now, he's never taken a pay cut, never taken one of those team-friendly deals to help roster, like Brady has famously. Okay? I don't know if he's willing to do that or not. I agree with you. I don't think he wants to go somewhere else. It's going to be interesting. The Lakers have new ownership. The ownership that is the Lakers is not the ownership that signed LeBron. Okay? Now, the GM is. But where is ownership going to want to go? And is there a better place for him to go chase a ring in the last year or two of his career? Like, honestly, you put him on Cleveland? Does Cleveland have a better shot than the Lakers right now?
0: It's the same question salary wise.
10: I agree with
0: wherever you go, you're just not just going to walk into a contender and just fit salary wise.
10: Okay, so that's the number one point. I agree with you on this. I agree with you. The number one issue is LeBron, does he need to be a 60, 70, 50 million dollar guy? Or can he play for 20 something million dollars next year? Will he play? I mean, I agree with you. And he's never been willing.
0: Well, he's never had to.
10: Okay.
0: He's been fine. He's had Kyrie Irving and Dwayne Wade. He's never been a reason why a team hasn't been able to compete because of his salary.
10: Again, I'm not saying that.
0: The question to me, this is the Austin Reeves question and LeBron James question. It's how much you're going to pay Austin Reeves.
10: Well, all right. So you let Austin Reeves.
0: I'm not giving Austin Reeves $6 million.
10: Fine. So you don't do that. So then you're going to give it to LeBron?
0: For 1 year, why not?
10: Okay. All right. I don't think the Lakers are willing to do that. I just don't.
0: I'm sure 40 will suffice.
10: Okay. And I'm not sure the Lakers, this, now J.J. Redick might be different. This ownership group is as absolute, we got to have LeBron James. To me, it feels like...
0: I think it's different because you're talking about, you're not talking about $250 million over 5 years.
10: No, that's right. It's
0: the
10: one
0: last year or two of really good LeBron.
10: All right. So you do a little farewell tour and think you get one more. I think they're ready to say, let's go with Luka. And wow, if we let LeBron go, do we have a shot? Could we get Giannis? Could we get, you know, something like that? I think that's their thought. What do we got here? 505-246-06. Fred's not going to talk about this. We're going to talk softball and track, I think, and tennis. All right, Fred, hit me on the Academy's 23-year winning streak in tennis. Hi, Fred.
1: I want to talk about the Lady Lobo, just how proud I was about how good they played. And I tell you what, they played right with Grand Canyon. And if everybody doesn't know, Grand Canyon won the whole thing. They had to beat Nevada twice. They did. But they won over 50 games. And I'll tell you what, the Lobos played with them the whole dang time. We just looked great. And but now I'm going to talk about the boys. The boys, here they had to win at least one game. And, man, I'll tell you what, after losing the first one in 10 innings, the second one, they scored in the last inning. And then to start out the third game, and we're down 5-0. It didn't look good at all for those guys. But I'll tell you what won the game for us was defense. We had so many great defensive plays in the game. Karras had two unbelievable ones where he was able to force a guy out at second and then have a double play. Diaz made the ending catch to win the game. And, of course, the best catch of all was Wesley. He was playing right around second base because they had a lefty up, and he hit a ball. And they had three guys going after the ball in left field. And Wesley, I don't know how he caught it, but he caught this unbelievable catch. And so these catches all saved the game for us. And real proud that we were able to both make the playoffs. And then the last thing I was going to say is Karen Bass just got, remember how she had 140 state championships?
10: She got two more.
1: Yep. And you mentioned one of them. That which is unbelievable. 23 straight championships,
10: yeah.
1: And then of course they had 6 straight in the women's.
10: Well, I think girls track is going to win one too. I think girls track is on.
1: No, they will. Yeah. They'll win one. And then I didn't know. You know, I forgot the golfer that comes in on Friday.
10: Nick Nee.
1: What?
10: Yeah, his son is a stud.
1: Is golf over now?
10: No, I think it's this week.
1: Because I noticed that Nee had a 68 in the district tournament or something like that. So they might barely get another one there. But anyway, that's all I want to talk about, just the men and the women, and great season for both of them. And
10: yep.
1: That's it, guys.
10: All right, thanks, Fred. Yeah, and actually, Nick, I'm pretty sure Nick's kid goes to La Cueva, right? Not to Academy. But yeah, Academy won both tennises. And the run that they've had there and the amount of players that they've had there is insane. All right, we'll wrap it when we get back. 505-246-0610. 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
3: Spurs big man Victor Wembanyama might already be one of the best players in the league, but his decision last night to elbow Wolves big man Naz Reid in the throat was absolutely ridiculous, stupid, and uncalled for. It doesn't matter how they're jostling with you, how physical they're playing you, you can't swing your elbows around like you're in New Japan Pro Wrestling. Wemby cost his team in Game 4. We'll see if he gets suspended for Game 5. I'm Nick Costa.
4: Jim Rome here with your Rome Report. Honestly, I can't stop laughing at that beatdown the Knicks put on the Hawks last night. That was a 50-point game in the second quarter. They led by 61 at one point. Go, New York. Go, New York. Go. Bravo, Knicks. And by bravo, I mean no credit at all. Thanks for waking the hell up and actually bringing some energy and intensity to the playoffs. Too bad it didn't happen until a team that really had no business even being on the same floor with you jumped on you for a 2-1 series lead. Championship caliber teams don't jerk around and waste games and energy on scrubs that they should choke out. No credit for burying the Hawks. No credit for advancing to the second round. Remember, Tom Thibodeau got whacked for not advancing beyond the conference finals. Beating down a team that you were supposed to beat down and taking 6 games to do it does not make you legitimate title contenders. Say less.
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11: On Saturday, Topes were winners yesterday, 5-4. They took 5 out of 6 in Sugarland. How sweet that is. 8 out of 9 overall for your first place Albuquerque Ice Topes. Off today, back at it tomorrow against Oklahoma City. Wolves beat the Spurs yesterday, 114-109 in the Western Conference playoffs. Victor Wembanyama was thrown out of the game after throwing an elbow directly to the neck of Naz Reid. Ant-Man went for 36, Anthony Edwards 36 points, and that series is 2-2 headed back to Texas. Knicks humiliate, annihilate, and eliminate the 76ers, 144-114, I guess in sweepulate as well. They sweepulated them right out of the playoffs. And so the Knicks will wait the winner of Detroit and Cleveland. Cowboys will open up the season on Sunday Night Football, Sunday, September 13th, against the Giants. What else have I missed? Anything gigantic? I've been waiting for the Victor Wembanyama thing from the league. I've seen nothing yet. Have you?
12: Nothing yet.
11: Right. Gopher says on the email, Jeff, at sportsanalytics.com, on the 76ers bench, did you see how frustrated Coach Nick Nee looked yesterday? Yeah, Nick Nurse looked a little bit cranky. That's the guy who's won an NBA championship. With dogs, right? At that point, I mean, you can tell me what you want about Kawhi Leonard's career, but Kawhi Leonard was a dog in those playoffs. And Fred VanVleet was insane. And I mean, you go look at that roster, they won a championship. And that guy's now dealing with this. JJ, that team beat the Celtics, okay? And there was part of me thinking I was glad they beat the Celtics, but I'll tell you what, the Celtics would have put up a hell of a fight, more of a fight against the Knicks, wouldn't they have? Or
12: I'm not
11: Knicks
12: sure. I think the Knicks are that good right now.
11: Okay.
12: What they did, it's very similar to what we saw happen with Detroit in the first round. All of a sudden, you find yourself on your heels, like, what is happening? What are we doing? And you take it to another level. You take it to that level that you were expected to, that you showed throughout the season, and that's been the New York Knicks. Like, they are that good. And they did that, too, yesterday without OG Anunoby. Yep. He's going to have some time to rest his hamstring. But they got a starting five that it's legit. Now, any team losing by 30.
11: At home.

0: at home elimination game is going to take it. But I do think the Knicks overall are that team right now.
1: They just came out and got blew out the builds right away. The Knicks hit 11 of their first 12 threes. It was insane. So 11 out of 12 in the first quarter, and the Sixers were like either 2 or 3 out of 10. There's your ball game. Good night now. Thanks for coming. Drive home safely, and wow. Wow. Ronnie says, Jeff and J.J. Tobson first. I'm not buying it. Kike Hernandez and Glad are all in town this week. I'm going OKC. Go Doyers. All right. Help me with this one. Embiid's contract is absurd, but what could have been? Embiid taken 2014, 2016 picked, I don't shoot layups, Ben Simmons. Oh, I see what it's saying. So they had Embiid in 2014, Ben Simmons in 2014. When did they take Markelle Fultz? That's not even on here. 2017, Danny Ainge suckered them into not taking them, taking Jason Tatum. Where's the Markelle Fultz pick in there? We still trust
0: that him. Was in 2017. So they had back to back number one picks in 16 and 17. They went Ben Simmons and Markelle Fultz.
1: Oh, number one overall. Who else was in that draft? Like, who could they have?
0: So in 27, let's just pull up 2017.
1: So 27.
0: Oh, yeah, they could have. It went Fultz. By the way, the Lakers picked Lonzo Ball instead of Jason Tatum. Jason Tatum was the third overall pick in that draft to the Boston Celtics because they know what they're doing.
1: Wow. Wow. Who else was there? Like 4, 5, 6, 7.
0: Josh Jackson was swinging a miss. Suns took him out of Kansas. But then you have De'Aaron Fox. Hmm. Would have been nice. He went 5 to the Kings. 7 was Lauri Markkanen.
1: Yeah. And then that was the year they took Fultz?
0: Donovan Mitchell went 13th. Bam went 14th.
1: Yeah. That was the year they took Simmons.
0: No, that was Markelle Fultz.
1: All right, that was the Markelle Fultz.
0: The Ben Simmons one.
1: Which Ben Simmons coming out of LSU, okay, this is really similar to me to Peterson in some respect. There was some huge upside, but, and it kind of feels like the Peterson coming out of Kansas thing to me.
0: Yeah, the Markelle Fultz one was like, what are you doing? The Ben Simmons one was everyone else would have picked Ben Simmons.
1: I think that's right. Markelle Fultz, nobody would have taken Markelle Fultz. So who else was there?
0: So in 2016,
1: yeah,
0: the second overall pick was Brandon Ingram.
1: All right, he's had a nice career. All right.
0: Third overall pick was Jaylen Brown to the Boston Celtics.
1: How did they get number three twice in a row like that and then get Tatum and Brown? Wow. Wow. Wow. Okay.
0: And if you're looking at 7 was Jamal Murray.
1: Who was 4, 5, 6?
0: Dragan Bender, Chris Dunn, and Buddy Hield.
1: Oops. All right. Oops. Mm,
0: Domantas Sabonis went 11.
1: I mean, he's had a career now. Yeah. Trust the process, though. Daryl Morey. How does Daryl Morey still there? You know what I'm saying? But trust the process. All right. I mean, at what point do you get sick of the process? After getting embarrassed at home and blued out of your own built-in elimination game and have the other team take over your... Like Knicks fan... Look, there's money. Knicks fan is hungry. Knicks fan's got a lot of celebrities. Knicks fan has money. It's a train ride down to Philly. Like, all those things.
0: Who started the process?
1: What do you mean, who started?
0: Daryl Morey didn't take over until 2020.
1: So who was the GM before that? I don't know, man. But the process has been going on for a long flipping time, hasn't it? Like this, I mean, this process is... When does the process end? Well, I just trust the process. It'll be good. Now, their backcourt is awesome. They have got a terrific backcourt right now. And they owe Joel Embiid another $187 million over the next 3 years. And he'll play, what, 20 games a year? And I'm sure he's hurt, dude. I'm not mad at him. You know, like, remember Greg Odom was the number one overall pick of the Blazers? And a guy named Kevin Durant went number two in that draft, if I'm not mistaken, to Seattle, correct?
0: Yeah.
1: Right? And it came down to Odom or Durant. And you got a dominant big guy coming out of Ohio State. And he had, I want to say it was feet problems, but I mean, just injured. I'm not mad. Like you get injured.
0: Greg Oden was 37 years old his freshman year at Ohio State.
1: He looked like it. I wonder where he is now. And more so, what does he look like if he looked 37 then?
0: 2007.
1: Yeah, but Portland could have Kevin Durant, right? He went to Seattle, didn't he?
0: Mm-hmm. The Supersonics.
1: We're coming back, by the way. Supersonics. Oh, yeah. 15 seconds of play. Detlef with a baseline, Jay. Thank you to Jared Johnson. He was with us today. He's the general manager of the Goat Heads, who will open up, JJ, on the 16th of October, 7 o'clock. First ever game in franchise history as they broke the news here on the Sports Animal. The Herd with Colin Cowherd is next. The Jim Rome Show is after that. Unfiltered with Kenneth Thomas comes in at 4 o'clock. And then you get award-winning radio tomorrow morning. We're back with that at 7 a.m. Adrian, great work. There's the Tope schedule if you want to take a look at it. He is J.J. Buck. I am Jeff Symbieta. Big day for you?
0: Huge day.
1: Enjoy it. Be good to each other, please. Be kind, loving, caring, and sharing. We'll smell you tomorrow.
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14: Okay, here we go. Here we go on a busy, busy Monday. Will tonight be the last game as a Laker for LeBron? Colin right, Colin wrong an hour from now. The Knicks. What are we to do with the New York Knickerbockers? Wherever you may be, however you may be watching or listening, appreciate it. Thanks for making us part of your day. Listen, Resumes matter. Okay, what you've done previously will determine how I will treat you currently, how you'll be punished currently. So the big story last night is the T-Wolves came from behind to beat the Spurs was Wemby getting ejected because he threw a nasty elbow in the second quarter. If it was Bill Laimbeer, Meta World Peace, maybe a Dennis Rodman or a Draymond Green, hey, I'd suspend him for multiple games in the series. But it's Wemby, first time he's been ejected. He's got people flying at him. He threw an elbow. Elbows get thrown by everybody. His actually hit Naz Reid in the throat, and so he got ejected for the rest of the game. I thought the officials got it right. But his resume, not a dirty player. Bigs throw elbows. That's the reality. The most striking thing in the game was, with him gone, the Spurs, I mean, they're going to be so good for the next 10 years. They are good. That backcourt could be the best backcourt. Splash Brothers, but more athletic for the next decade. It's insane. Dylan Harper and Stephon Castle, they are, I mean, they're getting better every 6 months, every 6 weeks. But what was amazing is, in Minnesota against the veteran T-Wolves, an incredibly well-coached team, Spurs still led. But this is what happens when you're young. You don't have Wemby. You don't have your star. Ant is now the best player on the floor. He's not playing at 100%. Got a banged-up knee, but he had 16 points in the fourth, and this is what it does. Playoff basketball is about two things. Number one, it's always been super physical. Referees let you play. That's why veteran, older teams usually prevail. The second thing playoff basketball is superstars eventually in big key moments rise above scheme. And, right? You're not tricking anybody by game three of a series. So NBA history is not littered with 21-year-olds flying through the playoffs. Even LeBron's first title, 27. Shaq and Kobe got bounced early. Shaq's first title, Shaq's, 27. Michael Jordan got bounced early by a lot of those veteran Pistons or Celtic teams. So the reality of this series is the best fourth quarter team in the entire playoffs is the Minnesota Timberwolves. And even with Ant not at 100%, they're going to be really tough to beat. And they came flying back in the fourth quarter. And this is, and it does feel like to me, and probably to you, we are looking at potentially a 10-year dynasty plus. I mean, Dylan Harper's 20. He is noticeably better today than 3 months ago. Stephon Castle, much better this year than last. I think he's, what, 20, 21 years old. Wemby's 22. I mean, it's incredible how good San Antonio is. But part of the journey for these young NBA teams historically is blowing a lead in the fourth quarter, getting frustrated. Somebody gets thrown out. They're grabbing me. I elbow him. Why do I get thrown out? Part of the journey is losing to a really well-coached team, well-constructed team like Minnesota. I mean, I think the T-Wolves roster is so smartly constructed, but it is hard to watch the Spurs and not feel like we are watching what could be one of the great NBA teams ever, not yet, but eventually. I mean, their young players are insane. To lead the game without Wemby in the fourth quarter against, I mean, again, we knew Minnesota was a tough matchup. Great fourth quarter team, well coached, lot of veterans, two-way players. So here's Mitch Johnson on the Wemby ejection.
17: Every single play on every single part of the floor, people are trying to impose. I get it. We get it. That's part of the game. But he's gotten chucked. He's gotten pushed down in transition, running freely, all the stuff. He doesn't complain one time. We don't complain because we're just going to play. We don't really give a excuse my language. But at some stage, he should be protected. And if not, he's going to have to protect himself. And unfortunately, stuff like that happens.
14: Okay. So listen, sometimes Uncle Colin doesn't tell you what you want to hear. It's a big responsibility being America's honesty broker. I don't wave pom-poms. That was 20s and 30s. Okay, now I'm a lot of wisdom with all this gray hair. And so I read a stat this morning. The Knicks are on pace to have the highest point differential and the highest net rating in the history of the playoffs. Oh, they must be the best team ever. No, they're not. Every year in the playoffs, you get a surprise team that clicks. Last year, it was the fourth-seeded Pacers made Game 7 of the finals. The year before, it was the fifth-seeded Dallas Mavericks got to the finals. The year before that, it was the eighth-seeded Miami Heat that got to the finals. The Knicks are that version. Take a deep breath. Atlanta had a losing record in the East until March, and the Sixers got into the playoffs via a play-in game. Okay, they're not beating the greatest teams ever. Philadelphia's got a lot of talent, but Embiid, shocker, got banged up. The one thing that's been impressive with the Knicks, two things, Rudy. Number one is the way they're using Cat. He has doubled his assist totals from last year's playoffs in half the games. Mike Brown and his staff have done a great job to take the burden solely off Jalen Brunson to initiate offense. It has been fantastic. We've always known Cat's super skilled. He was skilled in Minnesota. He's always been skilled. So that's impressive. The second thing is this roster is very smartly constructed. James Dolan spent a couple of years in Vegas building the Sphere, got out of basketball, and the Knicks front office did a great job. They've got defensive players, a scoring guard, a skilled big, a defensive big. They just have a bunch of guys, and they all fit together, and they play great together. But it's hard to figure out what their true flaws are. I mean, the Hawks and Sixers had losing records against playoff teams. So, I mean, the Pistons or the Cavs are going to get to the Eastern Conference Finals. I like Detroit. I like Detroit in that series before it started. But they have clear offensive limitations, ceilings, and deficiencies. So to understand, here's the way I would put it with the Knicks. To understand what we know of the Knicks depends on the question. Are the Knicks better than last year? Absolutely. Are they the best team in the East? I'm almost sure yes. Are they closer now to winning a title? No, because the Spurs are a mile better than last year, and OKC's better. So again, the Knicks were 43-19 against the East. They were good, but not spectacular against the West. Six games above 500. So they deserve a ton of credit. It's a complimentary roster. You get a nice group of smart, skilled veterans. But remember, the Patriots got to a Super Bowl. They weren't close to either team in the NFC. I am impressed with Cat's development, what they're using him. I'm impressed. It's a really smart team, highly functional. It works well off each other. I mean, during the season, we kept hearing reports, oh, the chemistry's off. Yeah, well, that vanished. And they're playing great basketball together. And here's Mike Brown. And all those Knicks fans in Philly, Tyrese Maxey was exhausted from it. Here's Mike after.
18: This is the dude's name on Snoopy Linus. He got a blanket. I'm Linus. Jalen's my blanket. So he helps me relax in a lot of different times throughout the course of games. But yeah, that's what great players do. They keep you poised. They make the game easier for everybody else, and they help you get through the stretch.
19: Being completely honest, we were better when we played them in the Garden this entire season. Like, I know we lost game 2 and 1, but like game 2 was better. Regular season was better. Here we was, you know, I was telling them it felt louder here for them than it did in the Garden. And it's like, well, we got to put a stop to it as a team. Like, winning these games, that's what's going to make, you know, our fans like louder than theirs or whatever. And I don't know how to keep them out. I don't know the logistics of it, but you know, it does suck. I can't even lie. It definitely does suck.
14: Am I surprised the Knicks won? Not surprised. Am I shocked it was a sweep? Yeah, kind of, because I think Philadelphia's got really good players. They have no bench, but their front four, their coach, are really good. But again, this happened. You see this a lot in college football, where a team will fly through the Big 12, then you watch them against a Big 10 team or an SEC team, and you're like, okay. The East is awful. It's the middle and bottom of the East is awful. Remember last year's team that got to the finals, the Pacers, Halliburton didn't play. They were one of the worst teams in the league. You know, you start looking at the NBA draft lottery. There's a lot of Eastern teams getting good players. So, but I do think there are certain things that are true. The roster's complimentary. They're taking the burden off Jalen Brunson with Cat. I mean, they just, play really hard for Mike Brown. He and the staff have done a really nice job. Any chemistry rumors earlier this year don't appear to be a problem. Now, you people say, well, they're a better Colin, their defense was better at the end of the regular season. I don't want to hear about March. The Lakers were unbeatable in March. March is when you play tanking teams in the East that are looking for lottery position. So March is fool's gold in the NBA. Oh, the Knicks were a very, very good March team. So were the Lakers. The Knicks have defensive flaws. The Pistons have offensive flaws. But they deserve a ton of credit. They're playing well. And listen, I mean, they're like breaking NBA history with some of, I mean, to score 144 points in a playoff game, it's just, I don't care. I mean, that's Globetrotters Washington Generals stuff. So that, I mean, I was impressed by it. J-Mac, we got a lot. Tonight could be LeBron's last game as a Laker.
20: Oh, settle down. Jeez. Good. Last game as a Laker? What? Where's he playing next year, Colin?
14: Akron's calling.
20: Oh, yeah. He's going to Cleveland. By the way, is Cleveland winning tonight? I don't know if you saw they were favored, which is, I'm surprised.
14: I like Detroit in this series. I think Detroit and the Knicks will be fun because Detroit's all defense. Mm. The Knicks have a glorious offense.
20: And Knicks will smash them. Knicks will destroy. Listen, I know Detroit beat them in the regular season. Who's fallen for that once again? This Knicks team. Hey, by the way, who's had a more impressive postseason so far? The Knicks or the undefeated Thunder?
14: Well, the standard for the Thunder is once you win a championship in the NBA, the regular season doesn't matter as much. You rest guys. So anytime you win a championship, I mean, after Wemby and these guys win a championship, you start resting guys more. It doesn't mean as much. You know, we've seen this with the Dodgers. Like this year, the Dodgers are struggling to hit. Do we think they'll be struggling to hit in September? Last year, the Dodgers couldn't get their pitching right on the back end. And then they solved it suddenly in the postseason. The championship teams, a lot of it is you're playing for later in the year. So, I mean, I know this. OKC is good enough to beat the Knicks in five games. I mean, I think they're good enough to beat the Spurs in five or six games. Whether they do, I don't know. But, I mean, they don't play with their food. Like an Oklahoma City is dialed in. I mean, they go six into the bench. They can play 11 guys, 12 guys, and like they can all play.
20: I mean, we'll see what happens against a full strength Knicks team when OG's back. Imagine what sweeping the Sixers and they didn't have OG and Anunoby, their best player maybe, for two games. Like,
14: I think if GMs could pick anybody off the Knicks, OG would be at the top of the list. Let me ask you something. Are you over 40 years old? Have you noticed your energy dropping a little? You still go to the gym, you still eat right, but it's just harder to shed weight, right? It's not the same. Not a discipline problem. That's biology. Your body changes. 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
22: 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Belichick, during Brady's best years, every couple years he's drafting a quarterback. 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They draft Aaron, sit 3 years. They draft Jordan Love, sits multiple years. The Pittsburgh Steelers don't do it that way. And, I mean, basically, Big Ben had his last great year was like in 2020. The following year, Big Ben fell off a cliff. Their game plan was Mitch Trubisky, who had been a backup in Buffalo, and Kenny Pickett, a massive overdraft. 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
22: 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Like the Pittsburgh Steelers. Hey, we never have a losing season. That's a loser attitude. That's you're proud of that? Rebuild, stink for a year. Go get a superstar quarterback. And the Lakers are probably going to give a max deal or close to it to Austin Reeves. First three games of the series, the Thunder are hunting him, and players who are guarded by him shoot 33 of 53. Okay. Well, Colin, he's not healthy. Either's ant. Zip it. And by the way, second year in a row, not durable, not totally healthy for the playoffs. LeBron James has been remarkable. He'll be 42 next year in a young man's league. So the NBA is increasingly cap sensitive. It's all about how you spend your money. It's more like the NFL. 5 years ago, you just give Austin Reeves the contract. Remember, you could trade easier. There were big game hunting. You could make two or three stars. That's not what it is. So paying Austin Reeves potentially five times what Stephon Castle makes for the Spurs. Castle's better. He's a great defender. He's more durable. Right now, look at the players in this league who are performing at an insane level. And look at what they're paying him. Brunson, a total team-friendly deal. Better than Reeves. Victor Wembanyama, Stephon Castle, Chet Holmgren, A.J. Mitchell, who's like at the bottom of the Thunder bench. These guys are discount contracts. That's what you see in the NFL, where the key is getting, even if you have Josh Allen or Mahomes, trying to get a reasonably favorable team-friendly deal. Brady was never the highest paid guy during the dynasty. The higher you pay the quarterback, the less you can put around him. You're going to pay Austin Reeves more than you're going to pay Jaylen Brown or close to it. Think about this. The incredibly smart Celtics, the incredibly well-run Celtics are now considering moving Jaylen Brown, a significantly better player than Austin Reeves. Why? Because that's the new NBA with the aprons and the punishment. That's the new NBA. And Austin Reeves is eligible for a five-year, $241 million deal. And he's probably going to get close to it. So my take is, what is your standard? Next year, 42-year-old LeBron and Austin making max money. And Luka, who, by the way, deserves max money. I'll give it to him. He's still not as good a defensive player as Ant. He's not as durable as Ant. Doesn't play through injuries like Ant, but he is a remarkable offensive player. But even with Luka, your superstar, you kind of acknowledge as a Laker fan, he's not much on the defensive end. We have to protect him. Nobody says that about Jaylen Brown. Nobody says that about Ant. Nobody says that about Wemby. Those are the best players in the league. So this idea, it's amazing to me. What is the standard? To me, the Lakers' role is about championships. The Yankees, you know, Ohio State football, Lakers, Duke basketball. It's UConn basketball. That the standard's different. But, I mean, I think it's really interesting because I like Austin Reeves. I'm not anti-Austin Reeves. I think if you were the Orlando Magic, Memphis, you know, and he was wildly popular. Dude wears a headband. That's always popular. There are no guys wearing headbands that aren't popular, right? I get it. Undrafted, scrappy, tough, good kid. He's screaming, yelling at the officials. But I mean, if you're trying to catch San Antonio, think about Stephon Castle, what he is getting right now, and Austin Reeves potentially next year. Castle's much better defensively, much better athlete, an ascending player is getting noticeably better, and he's more durable. So what do you want to pay? What do you want to be? Hey, We're above 500. Way to go, Steelers. It's not being critical of Austin Reeves. I like him. It's like I say this about Baker Mayfield, even Sam Darnold. I like him at a number. Josh Allen, whatever you pay him, you pay him. Mahomes, you pay him what you pay him, right? You get these quarterbacks, Justin Herbert, he's going to be expensive. Everybody else, what's the number? I can't pay a 42-year-old LeBron a ton. Go look at the Knicks right now. I mean, look at what they're getting out of Jalen Brunson. Not just offense, improved defense, leadership, clutch, fourth quarter. And it's a Knick-friendly deal. That Austin Reeves deal, 5 years ago, NBA, pay it. That's not the league anymore. Here's J.J. Redick after Game 3's loss to OKC.
0: The MVP is, 18-22, 7-20 tonight, and they've kicked our ass three straight games. They're an incredible basketball team. They're a terrific basketball team. I said that before the series. Been very impressed with them. Still think we can beat them, but we got to be better.
22: Yeah, you're not going to beat them. Maybe a game. I doubt it. OKC wants to get out of this thing clean because they're watching the Spurs and the T-Wolves. That's a physically exhausting series. So OKC wants to sweep the Lakers. Their message tonight is, guys, clean it up. Let's take 3 days off and let the T-Wolves and the Spurs play tug-of-war. That series, I mean, game one, take OKC. Because they're watching the T-Wolves and the Spurs. That is physical classic NBA Western Conference battle. J-Mac with the news.
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12: All right, my Knicks are a big story in the NBA today. They just keep walloping teams, and now they extinguish Philly in Philly. And Colin, I don't know if you had the sound up for the game yesterday or you
22: was crazy.
12: Mother's Day stuff.
22: Crazy.
12: But every Knicks basket was like a standing ovation. Lower bowl felt like it was entirely made up of Knicks fans.
22: Unbelievable.
12: Afterward, how about this one? So Josh Hart went to Villanova and obviously knows Philly very well. Here's Josh Hart after the Knicks sweeping Philly in Philly.
13: I knew that was going to be like that early when they showed, during warmups, they showed Joel Embiid and everyone started booing. And I was just like, this is, I thought we were back at the Garden for a second. This is basically just a branch of MSG here.
14: Everybody was begging for Philly to not sell their tickets and all that stuff. So, man, I used to think Philly was a sports town. I don't know if it is anymore.
12: That's what the kids call a sick burn. I don't know if Philly's a sports town. If Philly's a sports town, it's just, they're front running when things are going good. Well, great, but they bailed for game four.
22: Well, the other thing is, and I'll just throw this out there, there's a lot more money in New York than Philly, and there's a lot of Knicks fans that'll pay double the price, and Sixer fans are like, if you're going online bidding for a ticket, Knicks fans are going to win. There's a lot of money in New York. And if I own let's say I own four season tickets, I can probably with two games against the Knicks pay for most of my season tickets just selling them to Knicks fans. Yeah. And for a lot of Americans, it's like, I love my team, but we're down 3-0 and we're not going to come back. And I want to make some money back from what I paid all year to go to Sixers games.
12: And Knicks fans are priced out of the Garden. They're not going to be able to afford tickets against the Pistons in the conference finals. So let me just drive an hour and a half down to Philly, pay half the price, and get great seats in Philly. I mean, it makes total sense.
22: Flyers eliminated on Saturday, and then the Sixers swept on Sunday. Rough week.
12: Yeah.
22: Philadelphia Sports Talk Radio, I'm sure, is a joy to listen to this morning.
12: How are the Phillies doing, Bryce Harper?
22: They have a losing record, but they'll come around.
12: And Jalen Hurts under fire. Nick Sirianni, hot seat. It doesn't stop in Philly. But quick word on the Knicks. Colin, we were early on this, the whole Mike Brown adjusting Carl Anthony Towns' role.
22: We talked about this 10 days ago.
12: 10 assists in the closeout game.
22: That's really been, to me, because we've said this before, ball-centric smaller guards get worn down. They've taken a huge burden off Brunson. So Cat now is initiating some of the eye. And everybody can make fun of Cat because he's a flaky player and there's dumb fouls. I've seen Cat play live four or five times. He's an incredibly gifted big.
12: Yep.
22: He's one of the great jump shooting bigs ever. He's an unbelievable. Embiid, we always talk about Embiid's talent. top to bottom, there are very few guys that can do what Cat can do for his size. He's got a beautiful jumper. Obviously, he can distribute, maybe not to Jokic's level or LeBron's level, but I think that is what has really changed it for me, is like they're not just Brunson dependent to initiate all their offense.
12: And when you hear people say the Pistons swept them in the regular season,
22: well, yeah,
12: they didn't employ Towns in this role in the regular season. Mike Brown unlocked it against the Hawks. So like Detroit hasn't seen this version of Towns. They this is going to be new.
22: He averaged an assist a game last year. He's almost at 7 a game in the playoffs.
12: He's a totally
22: different player.
12: This is not the same Knicks regular season team. I'm trying to help you guys out. I know you want to bet Pistons home court advantage. First of all, let's see how they do against the Cavs tonight. We'll see. All right, let's move on. Still in the NBA, Steve Kerr kind of surprised some people, Colin. He's going to stay with the Warriors for 2 years. Last year, he made $17.5 million for a play-in team. Oh, my. He's been with the Warriors for 12 seasons, 4 championships. I personally am surprised at this. I don't know what he's going back to. Maybe they told him, we're going all in, we're going to get Giannis. But
22: I do think, I don't know how old Steve is, but I do think as you age, he probably looks at it and says, listen, I'm not going to make this money again. I love where I live. I love my team. I like everybody here. I've always said in broadcasting, when the first number is 6, and maybe in coaching, when the first number is, I don't know how old Steve is, high 5 or 6. Sometimes you're like, listen, I'll come back. I can't make this money elsewhere. I love Steph Curry. This is my team. Ride or die with them. Maybe he's done broadcasting. You know, I don't think he liked general managing. I don't think he liked that. I thought he was great at broadcasting. He's been a great coach. He was a fun player. But I get it. I understand. I mean, Phil Jackson took the Knicks GM job. Right. Why? He's just got a big fat check, and he liked New York. He played in New York. It was a new experience. Like I'm not saying Steve's just taking it for the money, but if they offered him 7, I think he'd retire or move to broadcasting. But he's going to be the highest paid coach. He loves Curry. You know, you go to a sold out arena every night, beloved. You see the banners; they're yours too. I get it.
12: I'm sure on some level he walked into that meeting and said, guys, I don't want to run this back. What is your plan?
22: So Kerr is 60. So again, when the first number of your age is 6, you start making decisions based on more than just passion and championship or bust. Life changes.
12: Yeah. Yeah. All right, let's go to the final story, Colin. Aaron Rodgers. Hey, last week he was supposed to lock in with Pittsburgh. He's been seen in Pittsburgh, but has not met with the Steelers. Again, we're on opposite sides here, I think, but you may be gravitating toward Colin. Maybe he's just, you know, enjoying spring in Pittsburgh. I hear they've got the petunias are blooming and all that. I don't know what the flower is in Pittsburgh. I don't understand what's going on here, man. Is he playing hard to get?
22: You know, I've said this. Aaron gains power in making others uncomfortable.
12: Ugh.
22: That's his personality.
12: Horrible and humans.
22: Well, no, that's just...
12: That's terrible. Is that a way to go about life? I want to make you uncomfortable.
22: Well,
12: what the hell's wrong with you?
22: Aaron, he did it in Green Bay, and it burned him. And, you know, he ended up being a Jet. So he did it. He did it with the Jets, Egypt. He tried to make them a little uncomfortable.
12: Yeah.
22: And then he flew cross country, and they said, take a hike. So, you know, he's doing this. This is everybody. He's quirky. And I think certain people, you know, there's an old saying, you know, it's sad, but there are people that aren't happy unless they're miserable. I don't think Aaron's those, but I think Aaron gains some level of comfort or satisfaction making others, using that as a lever, making you wait for me. I'll make the decision when I want to make it. Gives me a little more power and control, whatever. But I think it's funny. The GM says, I have no idea where he is. I heard he's in town. I have no idea. That's funny.
12: I mean, that funny or embarrassing? They're groveling for Aaron Rodgers. Like, Colin. Maybe I should start this attitude with you come contract negotiations. I'm in Chicago, but I'm not meeting with you, Cowherd. I'm going to come vacation. I'm going to just check it out, but we're not going to meet up.
22: Well, you can experiment with that and see how it works. J-Mac with the news.
4: Well, that's the news.
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22: The outspoken Brian Scalabrine is joining us. Colin right, Colin wrong. 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The NBA draft lottery, I've told you, it's my favorite 15 minutes arguably of the year in sports, what I saw. 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
22: 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They draft Jordan Love, sits multiple years. 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
30: So I'm so into NBA lotteries. The most interesting part of this lottery is not necessarily the teams, it's the players. There's six guys that are plug-and-play, highly productive guys year one. So for the first time in memory, 20-plus years, it feels like an NFL draft. But you have a good half dozen to a dozen players who are going to – you're going to see them play, and some could be really, really special really early. Now, most are going like the NFL to the Cleveland Browns, Jets levels, Wizards, you know, dysfunctional teams. But it was, I'll tell you what it was. Last week was a bad week for conspiracy wackos. First of all, our government released new UFO files and videos. So transparency. Apparently there was a Epstein letter that was released. And also the draft wasn't rigged. Because if it was, they gave it to all the teams that aren't fun to watch and are crappy. So it was a really good week for boring and a bad week for all you conspiracy wackos out there. The only question about this draft is, and Washington's going to have a little bit of a squad now, is, you know, what order they go in. But I think by and large, remember now, is next year is a generationally awful draft as of today. And next year, the tanking rules change. So this could be the last NBA draft that impacts 7, 8, or 9 teams with very promising players. A.J. DeBonta right there. He was on our show last week. He's going to go number one. 6'9", athletic, needs to develop a three-point shot. He's an unbelievable talent. Darren Peterson's going to go number two out of Kansas. Again, a three-level scorer. It looks like Kobe Bryant. First time I saw him play, the first game in like November, December, I'm like, it looks like Kobe Bryant. I'm not sure where Cam Boozer is going to go. He's got a ceiling athletically, but a high IQ EQ guy that's going to average 18 points and play for 15 years in the NBA. Dad was Carlos Boozer. The most underrated player to me is Caleb Wilson out of Carolina, who's going to end up being, he's springy, long, twitchy. He's going to end up being a great weak side defender. Again, he has to develop his offensive game, but he is just an incredible. This is the kid that we're just seeing the start with him. A lot of these guys, Like when Wemby came into the league, day one, you saw his defense. Year two, you saw his offense. Caleb Wilson, he may take a year to develop. I think I would take him number three. Keaton Vogler is another player. He's the guard out of Illinois. 6'6", can shoot threes. He's the one I'm really excited about. If you're the Chicago Bulls and you've already got Josh Giddey who can, you know, who can handle the ball and distribute, I'd take the Illinois kid. I think he's unbelievable. We watched him in the tournament, 40% from three, and he's an ascending player who didn't make much noise in high school, ends up at Illinois, and you're like, that's one of the best college basketball players. He was great in the tournament. And then you got Darius Acuff, who from Arkansas, who is, his nickname should be Points. He's going to score day one. He's going to be, you know, but

0: Trae Young, Anthony Davis. They had the number six pick last year, got a pretty good player. Here's his thoughts on getting the number one pick, which will probably should be A.J. DeBonsa from BYU.
1: Ultimately, it's our fans that have endured the most. And to me, this number one pick is for them. It is a reward for hanging in there with us. It's a reward for continuing to support us despite, you know, sometimes really bad basketball. They knew and they supported a multi-year teardown, a multi-year reinvention of the franchise. I think it's a moment to celebrate them.
0: Okay, by the way, with Washington getting the number one pick and Utah getting the number two pick, you know, everybody said tanking's bad for basketball. Not bad for the Wizards. Not bad for the Jazz. Not bad for the Bulls. Not bad for the Nets. I mean, you start looking at all the tanking. Seems in the best generational draft in a decade plus, it worked. That's why I've said next year, it's a bad draft. What you're going to see next year is more trades and less tanking. So the NBA can keep saying tanking's the problem. No, it's a bad look for a year, but there's a reason it happened. Okay, this just came down. There will be no further discipline for Wemby. No suspension, no fine. He will be allowed to play in game five back in San Antonio, despite a pretty vicious elbow to the throat of Naz Reid. And again, I don't like the elbow, but resumes matter, and he doesn't have a history of doing this. If it was Draymond, if it was Lambeer, if it was, you know, these fit Metta World Peace or the former Ron Artest, okay, we're talking, I would give him, to me, that's a two-game suspension. Kick him out now, two-game suspension. But it's not. So I don't have a problem with the officiating. And I also think to be a center, you know, he gets clawed at and pushed and shoved, because one of the only ways to stop Wemby is to get physical with him and to get under him. So it's really like when Shaq was playing, there were very few people that could defend Shaq because he got a little heavier and older. He was easier to defend, didn't move as well. But, you know, there's a reason they came out with Hack-a-Shaq. I mean, there's a reason that happened, is that it was like the only way to defend him. And the only way to defend Wemby is get super physical, cling on him, get under him. And so over the course of time, you know, people get frustrated. I don't know about you, J Mac. I'm not bothered by that. Again, if he did this in the next series, okay, then I would kick him out and give him a game suspension. If he did it again in the finals, no, then I'd give him a two-game suspension. He's not going to do that.
2: Come on, yeah.
0: But the point is, you have to look, when it comes to something that's like overtly violent, have you done it before or is it a first time?
2: Yeah. Okay, so can we run the play where he threw the elbow? Are we allowed to do that? Because on the play, he gets hit in the face. Yeah. And then Jaden McDaniels grabs his arm. So He's got one arm grabbed, the other with the basketball. He's just outraged, and he throws an elbow. Like He's been getting hammered all series. It's total nonsense. I'm actually really outraged that people don't think that they're cheap-shotting Wemby. I love Finch. He comes on the show. He's one of the, you know, some of these NBA guys come in here, Colin, let's be real. They're arrogant. They're not wanting to talk to a guy like me who didn't play in the NBA. Finch is talking to me the entire time. So friendly. I pepper him with questions. I like Finch. His strategy has been, as you said, Let's just rough up Wemby. When he's running down the court, let's just shove him in the back.
0: Yeah.
2: I think that's dirty. Gobert is literally tackling Wemby half the game. He sets two screens on him, and it's like, what are we doing? And the refs are letting him get away with murder. That game three was really violent Friday night when Wemby went off. I'm sure you watched that.
0: Yes.
2: He was incredible, and they were still messing with him. And I just, I don't know. I got really annoyed by this.
0: Well, let me tell you something. If San Antonio gets to the finals this year, they're going to be looking through the rearview mirror at Minnesota and OKC. Because if you look at Dylan Harper and his ascension this year and Stephon Castle, that's going to be the best backcourt for a decade. Yeah. I mean, you talk about all you want about Wemby. That backcourt, I mean, Dylan Harper, he's a 20-year-old rookie playoff guard.
3: He's good.
0: When's the last time you saw a rookie playoff guard that good? You're in your life.
2: Yeah,
0: he's an insane team. He's the kid out of Rutgers, and then they didn't have Ace Bailey, went to Utah.
2: Yeah,
0: was it Carter Bryant?
2: Carter Bryant is he was like a pick in the teens or something like that. He's good.
0: Where'd Dylan Harper go?
2: He went to Rutgers.
0: Yeah, he was a Rutgers guy too. Where did Ace Bailey go?
2: Ace Bailey went to Rutgers. Both of them went to Rutgers.
0: Okay, It's a Rutgers show today. But, I mean, I'm watching that kid. What's amazing is, how did Rutgers not end up in a Final Four?
2: They didn't

0: make the tournament, bro. It was bad.
1: I'm watching Dylan Harper. I'm like, man, you do not want this team going forward. It's, you know, you see this all the time where it was a little bit like once you knew that Darnold was good for the Seahawks, like once you could tell by like week four, five, six, you're like, Seattle's got all this talent, all this young talent. We were watching Seattle play, and you and I were saying during the season, you do not want a piece of Seattle. They're like, they are frightening to play. And you were just waiting to see, is Darnold good enough in the playoffs? I'm sitting here watching Wemby, and I'm like, I know we're paying attention to Wemby. That backcourt for San Antonio is just next level.
0: Yeah. I've been ranting about that guy. I think he's the next coming of Jimmy Butler, honestly. I think that's how good Castle is defensively, offensively. Doesn't talk a lot, but when he does, you know, he's locked in.
1: Three best Spurs, 22, 21, and 20 years old.
0: Yeah. So Spurs Thunder is what everybody wants. And I'm sorry, Anthony Edwards is the only guy standing between that. I got to give props to Ant. How good was he last night? The guy's getting oxygen in the fourth quarter.
1: His knee, he's playing totally 75, 80%. Played the whole
0: 16
1: quarter
0: in the fourth. I mean, he just took over. I mean, he's really. So who would you rather have going forward, Ant or Cooper Flagg, given the age and everything?
1: Well, they're both great. I mean, I need another year of Cooper, but Cooper Flagg, they're both, you know, Cooper's bigger. They're both amazing.
0: Well, the staff tried to get me into the who's the best American basketball player right now. And Cade Cunningham is having a real good series.
1: I would say Ant on his best nights.
0: I think it's Ant. I think it's still Ant because he's done this in the playoffs, 3 years in a row now?
1: No, and one of the great things about Ant is he understands the responsibility about being a star. He's playing great defense.
0: Yeah.
1: He's taking the game over late. Minnesota, I think San Antonio is going to win now game five. And I think I thought San Antonio would win the series in about six. But we said Minnesota was going to be a work. 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
5: 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Old Trapper, what's your beef? 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And I'm a Giants fan saying this. I would be really surprised if the Dallas Cowboys didn't win that game easily. 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
1: 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They drafted Jalen Hurts. Belichick, during Brady's...
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6: The Herd with Colin Cowherd starts now.
1: Okay, here we go. Here we go. It's hour two. It is a Monday. We are live. The always entertaining Brian Scalabrini's going to be joining us. It is great to be here. You know, we do it every Monday. Sometimes I have big opinions and they fall completely flat, so we're not going to waste any time. Where Colin was right, where Colin was wrong on a Monday.
25: Where Colin was right?
1: Oh, what a shocker. The Steelers have backed themselves into a corner because they have no urgency at quarterback. The GM admitting, yeah, we know Aaron's in town, but we have no idea where he is. Listen, Aaron did it in Green Bay. He did it with the Jets. He's doing it with the Steelers. His personality is, He's not going to be the highest paid quarterback or the best quarterback, but his ego, his pride, his lever is, I'm going to make you uncomfortable and I'm going to control the time and the place of my off seasons. So this is just on brand for Aaron Rodgers.
7: Where Colin was wrong.
1: No, I did not think the Knicks would score 80 plus points in a half twice on the road in the playoffs. I think they're playing great offensive basketball. It's a very complimentary roster, and it's very difficult to figure out how much of this sticks against like an OKC or San Antonio, but it doesn't matter for now. They've been absolutely great. I am shocked that they swept the Sixers because I think Philadelphia with Embiid and Maxey had two of the best players in the series. I'll take an L on this one.
7: Where Colin was right?
1: Yeah. You conspiracy nerds, if you were ever going to rig a draft, it would have been this one. The most generational draft in a decade. You could have given Dallas a greater pick, make the Bulls number one in big city Chicago, Golden State with Steph Curry. No. Number one, Washington. Number two, Utah. A bunch of unwatchable bad teams got all the best picks. So, you know, small market Memphis, small market Salt Lake City, the dreadful Wizards. Yeah, the Clippers even got one. Well, I don't buy rigged. It's a way to validate, you know, your happiness when your team is poorly run. The best GMs are running this league, and most of those teams at the top, except maybe Utah, don't have them.
7: Where Colin was wrong.
1: Well, Tom Pelissero reporting that J.J. McCarthy and Kyler Murray, it is a true competition between the two. I think it's Kyler's job. I think you have to massage this based on the lack of confidence J.J. McCarthy has had. But I also think that when you give up draft picks to move up to get J.J. McCarthy, if he has a great camp, you have to reward him. But Pelissero is saying in Minnesota, they view this as a coin flip, a 50-50 position with Kyler and J.J.
7: Where Colin was right.
1: Joel Embiid swept. Joel Embiid, not 100% healthy in another playoff series. Joel Embiid can't win a second playoff series. I acknowledge when he's healthy, he's remarkable. But he's the only MVP to never make a conference final, and he's now going to be owed $188 million guaranteed. That's a bad contract. I thought, you know, the thing with Embiid is when a big guy is hurt early in his career, he'll be hurt often. And he missed his first 2 years in this league with injuries. That would have been a massive red flag to me. But talent is hard for a lot of GMs to ignore. And when he's healthy, you saw it in the previous series against Boston, he was dominating, but he was eventually what he's been since he arrived.
7: Where Colin was right.
1: Well, Austin Reeves, second straight playoffs, not 100% healthy. Second straight playoffs, not a very good plus minus. In fact, the lowest of all the Lakers, second straight playoffs. A team is hunting them. T-Wolves did last year. OKC did this year. Again, I can like a player, undrafted, scrappy, the headband guy. But this is what I've been saying. What are your standards? Oklahoma City is going out of their way to hunt him in the series. And you know people do that with Luka. So now your second star is going to get hunted. That's not championship level basketball. You can have a flaw or a weakness, but who are you going to protect him with? 42-year-old LeBron, Luka. It's turning out again. I know regular season Austin is terrific. Postseason Austin to me is not worth $240 million.
7: Where Colin was wrong.
1: Steve Kerr going to run it back. Ride or die. I mean, it's a very old roster, very little flexibility, not a lot of great draft picks. I don't think it's going to be terribly competitive because the best rosters in the West, Minnesota, OKC, San Antonio, I would say Houston, they're all ascending. They're all going to be better. So the West is about young, ascending talent. The East, outside of Detroit, you know, you got some old teams. Knicks got some veterans. Cavs got some veterans. So I'm actually surprised Steve Kerr didn't take a year off, retire, or go to broadcasting.
7: Where Colin was right.
1: Well, The Athletic, using an analytical projection model, ranked rosters. And Buffalo was third. right after the Seahawks and Rams. I keep saying this. I know Billy Beane is low-hanging fruit as a general manager. Look at their offense. Star quarterback, star left tackle, star running back, star tight end. Excellent wide receiver. DJ Moore comes to town. Brandon Beane gets beat up, and I understand Josh Allen's great, hasn't been to a Super Bowl. I understand. But my takeaway is, guys, the Bills roster is not lampoonable. It's very good.
7: Where Colin was right.
1: The Dodgers are not ruining baseball. Here are your American League division leaders. Cleveland, Tampa, and the A's. Meanwhile, the New York Mets are unwatchable. Meanwhile, the Pirates, Reds, and Brewers are all outstanding and would be playoff teams. Yes, the Dodgers, who can't hit this year, are stacked. But it's baseball. The Reds, the Pirates, the A's, Tampa, the Guardians, the Brewers. You know who stinks? The Mets and the Phillies are struggling. The Nationals in big market D.C. Once again, not very good. Stop with the little guy can't compete. Little guy struggles to compete in college basketball. Little guy Milwaukee, when well run, is competing just fine in Major League Baseball. And with that, Brian Scalabrine, the award-winning Celtics broadcaster, is now joining us live, analyst for several years. All right, let's start with the Knicks. Listen, we talked about it earlier, Brian. Last year, it was the Pacers. Year before, it was the Mavs. Year before that, it was the Heat, where you get like the Heat were an 8 seed. And you look up and you're like, where the hell was this in the regular season? I mean, I think a lot of it is using Cat as a distributor, which they didn't really do last year, is a big part of it, getting the burden off Brunson. But are you shocked by like the level of offensive efficiency you're seeing from the Knicks?
8: A little bit, because their offense this year was hit and miss at best. And you hear them complaining a lot about ball movement and Brunson has the ball too much and Carl Anthony Towns numbers were down.
1: Yeah.
8: But I think what has happened is their defense has gone to another level. And then everybody is now playing playoff basketball. I don't think they're whining about shots. Star players are getting minutes. So there's not much to complain about. When they were down 2-1, they made a nice adjustment on CJ McCollum. They started trapping him and they seemed to get energy from their defense. Against the Philadelphia 76ers, outside of the game where Embiid didn't play, I thought they had a game plan for Embiid. And one thing I mentioned about the Knicks, I thought it last year and I'm thinking it this year. When they have a game plan, they stick with it. It's not something that you see for like 5 minutes or 10 minutes. It is every possession throughout the entire game, and I give them credit. I think they execute better than any team in the East. One thing to mention about last year versus this year, I feel like the East is a lot better, was a lot better last year than it is this year.
1: Yeah.
8: And the Knicks do look like the best team in the East.
1: I want to talk about Boston for a second because I think they're really smartly run. They did replace four of their nine rotational guys. They're more youthful in the post. And I've said this, I think Jalen Brunson and Tatum are excellent. I think they're much closer in talent. I think Tatum's more fluid athletically. I think Brown's more aggressive, maybe a bit stronger. They're very, very good players. But there are stories now that Brad Stevens, I mean, if you look around at OKC, Houston, San Antonio, you see these young, athletic, ascending rosters. And now you have the new CBA where Brown and Tatum are going to be 70% of the roster, the cap. I mean, you tell me, these Jaylen Brown could get move rumors. Are they viable?
8: I mean, you have to look at everything, especially when you start talking about right now they're underneath the tax for the first year. If they run that back another year, they'll cleanse the tax. At that point, you're handing Brad Stevens pretty much a blank check to build a championship roster. Is that done with both the guys? Like, there have been rumors in the past about, you know, do they get along? But the question is, they have versatility defensively. You want as many wings as you can. Joe Mazzulla has played those guys at the point. They shouldn't be ever arguing over the amount of shots. I know it didn't work out well in the playoffs, but the regular season was one of my favorites to cover. You know, they overachieved big time. They got contributions from different guys. Jaylen Brown got a chance to prove to everybody where he's at. And I think what happened is they overachieved so much that the expectations were you're going to add a top five player in Jason Tatum when you come back. And maybe they just got outplayed by Philadelphia with Paul George, the way he played, and Joel Embiid. And now it looks like there's all kinds of dissension amongst each other. But Sometimes that stuff is like a little bit emotional right after the season. I would be curious on what the next 6 weeks look like, but you can't ignore the new collective bargaining agreement, and you can't ignore having two supermax players on your team and figuring out how to navigate that. There might be a better way. I'm just not sure they're ready to go down that road just yet.
1: Well, I've talked about this with the Lakers. Austin Reeves, second playoffs, has been hunted. There's no question. They're just hunting him. Second playoffs, not necessarily durable. I mean, one of the great things about LeBron, frankly, is his durability. He's just healthy. And a lot of times, Anthony Davis, Luka, guys that aren't great condition guys by relative to NBA standards, get dinged up more. It takes them longer to get back. So I look at Austin Reeves, and my take is in the new CBA, Brian, the Lakers, I mean, he's eligible for like $240 million, and everybody loves him. He wears a headband. I can't pay Austin Reeves that, can I?
8: Yeah, that's a good question. You have to ask yourself, like, if you have Luka Doncic on your team, which you will for the foreseeable future, and you have Austin Reeves, can you build a roster enough around them to support them defensively? And, I mean, I heard your take. I kind of am with you. It seems like if your standard is a championship level, like, Oklahoma City's not going to get worse here. You know, like, teams like Dallas and Minnesota, Denver, you know, we can go on in the Western Conference about teams that are getting better. I don't think that the road to a championship is having two of your best players that aren't great defensively. So, but the question is, if you sign him right now, you still might be able to move him for more viable players. If you lose him for nothing, that's not a championship level move either. So the Lakers might be forced to trade to sign him, and it might not be $240 million, but you can always move that contract down the road. If you feel like people are interested in Austin Reeves at that number, he is a bona fide scorer.
1: Yeah.
8: If your roster can support that, you might think about doing that. But if that's your idea of going forward and you're going to win, I can't see how people will be on board with your top two players not being able to guard at a high enough level.
1: So the draft lottery was yesterday, and it's officially not rigged, because if it was, you wouldn't have all the teams at the top winning it now. I will say, because of Wemby's greatness and the discussion on him years before he played in the NBA, he's overshadowed, to me, Cooper Flagg, who may be the best domestic potential superstar, even over Ant, in a long time. You were part of Cooper Flagg's development. Do you think any of the guys in this draft are as good as Cooper Flagg?
8: No. The thing that separates Cooper is his we call it your processor in the NBA, right? Like your microprocessor. Like he thinks the game like LeBron thinks the game. He's two steps ahead of everybody. And everyone wants to know that comparable. And they kept asking me, what is he? And I'm like, you're best to look at LeBron James, phenomenal high school player, one at a super high level, gets downhill. He'll score points, but he doesn't necessarily at this point have that go-to shot. I mean, LeBron has scored over 60,000 points. When you think about playoffs and regular season, and there's not like a quintessential shot that he has. So I kind of look at him as a basketball player. And if I'm building nowadays, I want my best players to be able to get people involved, to be able to get to the rim, make rim reads, and be able to defend his position, right? Cooper's a plus rebounder. He's great in transition. He can play on the ball. He can play off the ball. So I think, like, yeah, from a prospect moving forward, I think a lot of people would like to have Cooper Flagg on their team. I've always said this about him. He will only be measured in titles and championships. That's it. Like, no one will say, is he good enough to do this, or all NBA, or the money that he makes? Like, those things are a given. And there are stars that live in that category. But at the end of the day, where we judge Cooper Flagg on his legacy will be based on, can the Dallas Mavericks, or wherever he is at any time, and they put a team around him to support him and to be able to make a championship run.
1: Yeah, by the way, you were with him in his early development. What age was he when you knew, oh my God, this is an all-time talent?
8: Yeah, I mean, I knew at 14, I thought he could play in the NBA at 14 years old. As far as me think, oh yeah, like it wasn't a question. It was as simple as that. And I made phone calls to people and they kind of ignored me early on. But once they saw what I saw, it was over. And I get a chance to watch NBA games almost on a daily basis. Yeah, and the guy's ridiculous. And it's just his His IQ is off the chart. Athletically, he's off the chart. His timing is off the chart. He doesn't get rattled. And he was in the gym with a bunch of 18, 19-year-olds, Division I guys, and he held his own. And I would even say he was the best player on the floor at 14 years old. So those are all things that when you see that, you realize right then, like, I've never seen anything like this. I actually, and A.J. DeBonsta went to high school about 10 miles down the road. I used to go to all his high school games. And I thought like that Cooper was way better than A.J. DeBonsta at the time. But A.J. has really surprised me. His ability to play in straight lines, get to the rim, athletically, he's off the charts. So both those guys, I mean, I thought Cooper's basketball IQ was a lot higher, but A.J. has really impressed me with how much he's improved. So think about this. In my backyard, I'm watching at 14 years old, back-to-back number one picks.
1: The I defended Wemby. I said resumes matter. If he was Bill Laimbeer, you know, if he was Metal World Peace or maybe Draymond, I'd have suspended him for a game. But he's never had an ejection. What did you make of the elbow? And what now the NBA came out today and said no fine, no suspension. How'd that land for you?
8: Yeah, I think it's like probably on par with a guy who has a pretty clean history. And I think the biggest thing is San Antonio has to make the phone call. Like, and I give Minnesota, I love Minnesota. I love watching them play. But they did the same thing to Jokic, right? They go right up into that line, and maybe they cross that line just a bit. So Wemby snap, Jokic snap. They got to figure out, like, those elite generational talents, they got to figure out a way to keep their composure. But I don't blame Minnesota one bit. If you look at Wemby, you look at the impact he makes, you look at how your offense has to go against him defensively and the things that you have to do. The key to you is to get him frustrated, to get him in foul trouble, to get him out of his game. So far, he's been pretty good in the series, but I give Minnesota a lot of credit. I think when you talk about the people who can call Wemby, like, I don't know this to be true, but I think Adam Silver might be picking up that phone and being like, Wemby, we understand what's happening when you're out there. We understand that they're hitting you a lot. We understand that you're hitting the deck. We understand all those things. But you can't do that. You're really putting us in a bad position. If you do that again, we're going to have to suspend you. So you have to figure out a way to keep it together. And we will look for, just like anything in the playoffs, all the times where there might be a little extra stuff there that we feel like may be over the line.
1: You know, the OKC flopping debate's interesting because, you know, I always use this, Brian. People think NFL officiating's worse. And I'm like, no, they have 50 cameras. The first Super Bowl had like three. They see everything. It's like micro film at a library when I was a kid. The officiating's great, but you can see everything. And I look at OKC and the flopping, and I'm like, well, every game's televised. You know, now slow-mo, the camera angles are better. I do think it's become a little bit too central to SGA's game, and it's not very aesthetically pleasing. I think if they win another title, Brian, I think, you know, like the Harden move, commissioners do this all the time. They don't care who wins championships, but they do care about the quality of the aesthetic. If it looks good or bad, they change the NFL catch rule. Can you see the NBA, if Oklahoma City wins, again, the NBA stepping in and putting tighter reins on flopping?
8: So there's two things that stand out when you watch them, right? It's the Lugans, Dort, and the Alex Caruso taking a dive when they get hit by a screen. Like, I understand. The rule is if your feet are outside of your shoulders and you get hit with a screen, that's considered a illegal screen. But they only call it when a guy takes the dive. So those guys take a dive, you can't even challenge that because you'll lose that challenge. The other side of it is SGA getting downhill. Now, I think the NBA has done a really good job of allowing handsiness on the perimeter. I think they allow a lot of grabbing and clutching off the ball. But that play right there, when SGA is getting downhill and the guy pulls his hands back and SGA runs into their chest, throws the ball up and gets the foul, I do think that they'll take that out of the game. I don't think that that will be a foul. Now, if you are going into SGA when that happens, I think they'll call that. But if you are allowed, like, defensive space, you're allowed a line, SGA coming into the player and throwing the ball up and getting that call, it definitely changed the way that this game is called. So I do think that those two things will change. But I will say this, give Mark Daigneault a lot of credit. If you watch them, Isaiah Hartenstein gets out of every screen early. So you can't call that turnover. You can't call that illegal screen. And the Oklahoma City Thunder know how to play offense for a guy that's ghosting a screen. So I think Dagnall, more than any coach in the NBA, coaches the rules of the game better than the rest of them. And that's why they're head and shoulders above of the rest of the teams.
1: I think I still feel like San Antonio is too young to win a title this year. My guess is Oklahoma City beats them. And I think San Antonio is going to win the next two games. So they'll beat the T-Wolves, although they're a feisty, experienced, smart group. Who do you think, Knicks in the finals against OKC or San Antonio? Would the Knicks have a shot to win?
8: It's amazing how good they are against those two teams. And I think a lot of it has to do with Cat on the pick and pop jumper and Jalen Brunson not needing to get all the way to the rim to score. So it pulls Wemby away from the rim. So there's a lot of things. Wemby, if you go back and watch, he does not want to play against Mitchell Robinson. Like, Mitchell Robinson is way too physical, right? And listen, I'd be insane to pick the Knicks over those two teams. But I'm saying, matchup-wise, if you go back and watch those matchups, it was in the NBA Cup, and they played them in the regular season. One of the games was the Christmas Day game. Like, the Knicks look incredible. Their defense was really good. They present a lot of problems. And a lot of it has to do with the guy who got beat up all year, Karl Anthony Towns. He's a matchup nightmare. And when Philly beat Boston, I told everybody, listen, Karl Anthony Towns is not Namir Keita. Namir Keita is a good player. But the fact that he can get outside and he can snap those threes, I mean, the guy won a three-point contest. That is a matchup nightmare for every coach out there. So I think of any team that can beat those two teams, the Knicks is the worst matchup for them.
1: That's good stuff. Brian Scalabrine, who's got a bunch of championships and Emmys. See that thing behind him, folks? Yeah, that's all that broadcasting work. And then you got to see your championship. You do a great job. I catch your local stuff as well from time to time. You're fantastic, buddy. It's great seeing you.
8: You got it. Good to see you too, Colin.
1: Brian Scalabrine, who's just tremendous at what he does. Can you imagine that, watching Cooper Flagg and A.J. DeBont in high school? Just down the street. Those are pretty good players, I'll tell you that. You know, it is interesting. If you were the New York Knicks, I would rather face San Antonio, because I've got Brunson's a veteran and Mikal Bridges is a veteran. Mitchell Robinson's a veteran. It's like Minnesota. In a way, the Knicks are the Minnesota of the East. I got a lot of guys that have been in weight rooms for a long time. Spurs are kids. Now, I think Oklahoma City's a tough matchup for everybody. But if New York got into the finals against San Antonio, look at the age disparity. Look at the experience disparity. It's massive. That would be interesting.
0: Well, let's remember when they met earlier this season. Harper was like a young kid, just got to the league. He's not a bad matchup for Brunson. He's thick. But real quick, Scalabrine said something interesting. I totally forgot Minnesota got under Jokic's skin last round. Remember Jokic like ran half the way down the court to challenge McDaniels?
1: Yeah.
0: He got ticked off with all the nonsense and the jabs and the elbows and the stuff. It got under his skin, and it got – that's a good note. Listen, Chris Finch is good, man. He knows that there's some other stuff besides pure basketball that matter here, and it's working again.
1: It's fun. Nobody wants to learn that their data has been part of a breach. It happens a lot. Worse, scammers can take advantage of that panic by sending fake breach emails, urging you to act quickly. I've gotten those. 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
1: 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Belichick, during Brady's best years, every couple years he's drafting a quarterback. 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They draft Jordan Love, sits multiple years. 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
29: Should you still work out when you're injured, or should you take it easy? 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I'm Dr. Sanjay Gupta, helping you live a better life.
1: Will be the first Sunday night football game of next NFL season. Giants and the Cowboys. Now, we don't know if the Giants and the Cowboys are going to be any good in the first week of December. But we do think Jackson Dart won't be in the blue tent yet on September 13th. So that's the NFL's always been very intentional about its schedule. There's five teams in the NFL that I don't know if they're going to be necessarily very good. But if I ran the NFL, I would put them on television in the first month. Cowboys, Giants, Raiders. I think the Vikings with Kyler Murray is going to be really fun for the first 4 to 5 weeks. I think Steelers with Aaron Rodgers and Mike McCarthy. So it's sort of a Labor Day special. You kind of know around Labor Day, you got about five teams that may not be great. They're going to be pretty darn interesting for the first month. And we also know simultaneously the Rams, the Seahawks, the Bills, the Ravens, the Niners are all going to be good probably by Thanksgiving and beyond. I feel like the New York Giants this year remind me of the Bears last year, where I love the coach they hired, and I thought the quarterback was young and really promising. I didn't know if I loved the ownership. I don't know if I love the general manager. But if you recall last year, early in the season, coming off an ugly year, the Chicago Bears got on two Monday Night Football games and had one of those Fox Tom Brady games, the late Sunday games. So the NFL knew it's a big market. They've got a new coach. We don't know if everything's solved, but let's roll with it. And the Bears provided great late game theatrics. I think the New York Giants, I don't know if it'll end up as well, but to me, the Giants this year are the Bears last year. I don't have to love Mara or the McCaskey family and ownership, but I like the coach. The coach feels legit, and the quarterback super talented. Jackson Dart's better as a pro than I thought he would be. So here's Jerry Jones during draft weekend already thinking about that first Giants game.
30: For a good one to be there, then it's probably only the man up there really knows how it's going to turn out. And so we think there's enough players right there that they can be on the 53 and be helping us beat Giants.
1: Yep. I don't know how the Giants and Cowboys are going to be. I think Dallas offensively could be special, and I think defensively the Giants are going to be really good. We'll see. J-Mac with the news.
31: No.
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0: All right, let's jump into the NBA draft lottery. A lot of fun topics. One unfortunate, though, that's the Indiana Pacers, Colin.
1: Yeah.
0: So they made a calculated risk. Hey, we're going to make this trade, acquiring Zubats and taking a potential pick from the Clippers, but they had to have it land early in the draft. It did not. Pacers end up the big losers. They don't have a lottery pick. And that was with Halliburton out this season. Their GM, Kevin Pritchard, actually went on social media and apologized to fans. Here we go.
2: I'm okay with that, you know. You know, in life, I guess this gets a little philosophical, but I never feel like you can slow play your way into success in this league. You have to swing. Today, it's things. Well, wait till next season. Let's give this group an opportunity to go compete for a championship because they've proven they could do it, and we've added a really good center in Zoo.
1: Yeah, remember this. It's a guard-heavy draft,
0: yeah.
1: And Halliburton's coming back. So this draft's all about wings and guards. They like their guards. They needed a center. This draft, you know, Adai Mara maybe later, right, like in the 15th pick, is somebody you could, but he'll be a rookie.
0: Yeah.
1: I understood their reasoning. Now, Zubat's a little expensive, but they needed a big, because remember, they lost Miles Turner,
0: yep.
1: So they had no, they were like in, and that was a shock when Miles Turner left, and you're like, why are you leaving Halliburton? What are you, you're crazy. And so when Miles Turner bailed, they got stuck,
0: yeah.
1: And that was the best guy on the market, and then they rolled the dice on it. So it's easy to kill him today, but it is a guard-heavy draft, and they feel good about Halliburton.
0: So some Pacers fans, I happen to be former neighbors with a Pacers fan, and a lot of their logic is this isn't on the GM, Colin. The owner is a cheapskate, and he's yeah. never gone into the luxury tax. He yeah. knew to pay Ben Mathurin would have put him in the tax. So they ship Mathurin to the Clippers. They roll the dice. It was a coin flip that they would get this top four pick,
1: yeah.
0: and they lost the coin flip.
1: Yeah.
0: So, like, listen, some owners are cheap. They don't want to spend. Like, yeah. what can you do? So I can't kill Pritchard for it. I still think the Pacers are going to be really good next
1: so
0: year.
1: Do
0: Halliburton,
1: I.
0: come on. That guy's a superstar.
1: Yeah.
0: Yeah.
1: Agreed.
0: All right. Let's move on to the next story, Colin. And that is your guy, Caleb Williams, in Chicago. He and Ben Johnson cooked last year. Ben Johnson saying all the right things. He's coming in, puffing his chest out just a little bit, and he's a big culture guy. Here's Ben Johnson.
6: The expectation for them is to, once again, learn our way of doing things, how we go about our business in the meeting room, walk through practice field, what that looks like. And as soon as they pick that up, then they'll really be able to compete for what is their niche this year? How can they provide value for this football team? Is it special teams? Is it competing for playing time on offense or defense? That's really up to them. But learning our way of life is first and foremost.
1: Very exciting times in Chicago.
0: Yeah. Bulls get the fourth pick. Ben Johnson's a genius. Caleb Williams is on the MVP ascension. How are the Blackhawks doing, by the way? I don't know about hockey, but in all honesty, I'm bullish on the Bears this year.
1: Yeah.
0: I like what I see. I like the kid from Oregon they brought in the draft.
1: Safety. Yep.
0: Very, very good young player. I think they win the division, Colin. I don't know. Other than the Packers, I don't think anyone can challenge them.
1: So I have the Bears winning it, Lions the wild card, and I think Green Bay and Minnesota are going to battle for third, and I think it's going to be really interesting when Kyler Murray puts up. Do you see they got Jennings from the Niners over the week?
0: Yeah. I saw that. That was a nice get for J.J. McCarthy. You know, I love the game we play, and I think the audience likes it. When we do, like, who's got the better roster? If you did rosters in the NFC, what Ben Johnson and company have done in just a couple years, they have a vastly superior roster than the Niners, okay? If we're being completely honest.
1: Oh, yeah. No.
0: I think it's Rams 1, Bears 2, Eagles 3 in the NFC. In terms of rosters.
1: I think Seattle's up there.
0: Seattle's up there. Lost a couple guys. What's a running back situation like there? Kenneth Walker gone. I don't know. I'm bullish on your Bears. It could mean you're a little insufferable this fall. I'm just a little nervous about
1: a little
0: Bears being
1: Cubs on one. A Cubs on a heater.
0: And your guy Lincoln Riley.
1: Bulls have the number 4 pick and the number 15. It's exciting.
0: All right, let's bring the show back to L.A. for the final story. And that's the Chargers. How about this move over the weekend? David Njoku.
1: I saw that.
0: Hello. That's a good pickup if you could stay healthy. That's huge.
1: Yeah,
0: McDaniel gets another weapon. Here's McDaniel talking about Justin Herbert. And listen, man, this quarterback could take a leap if that's even possible.
7: His expectations are the highest for himself, and which is a great thing for the Chargers organization, team, fan base, everybody. So I would say that we're looking to master and be elite at everything that we do, and being able to own the position in a new way, for him to own the position in a way he never has, and ultimately for it to be obvious to everyone around, he's playing the best football of his career.
1: I thought, you know, Njoku's numbers have come down,
0: yeah,
1: and they also drafted a tight end in Cleveland out of Bowling Green, a good player as a rookie. So, and I think Andrew Berry is probably the most unheralded smart GM in the league. They've had, I mean, I think they make great moves. So Cleveland didn't need him at this point. They've got their young tight end for the future, and they move off him. This is one of those sort of like sneaky. Remember when like Gronk came out of retirement to go with Brady, wow, or Devontae, yeah, Adams,
0: yeah,
1: goes to the Rams? This is one of those sneaky ones where he's a declining player. He's in great shape, but he's a declining player. And he just kind of quietly signs a 1-year prove it deal with the Chargers. And, yeah, you look up and he triples his yards from last year and becomes a really important player for them.
0: Yeah,
1: it's,
0: well,
1: a sneaky
0: Gadsden,
1: good hire.
0: Yeah. Remember Gadsden last year was really good, came out of nowhere. Yeah. There he is, catching a touchdown. And I'll just remind people, Njoku played in Cleveland, where he played for what, like, they had 7 quarterbacks last year. It was a joke. So now he goes to play with Justin Herbert and Mike McDaniel as the OC. Like, this to me is a, I'm going to be taking, you know, it's at some point in the summer, you and I should take a trip to Vegas, just put some futures on it. We get a social media guy.
1: No, I think both
0: it.
1: You and I think the most improved team, and they made the playoffs last year, the most improved team could be the Chargers.
0: I wouldn't be surprised if they're in the Super Bowl from the AFC.
1: I wouldn't either.
0: Would you?
1: I mean, I if they're O-line, I don't know. And Njoku is just the classic smart GMing. Nobody's talking about it. NBA playoffs, it's a 1-year deal. And you're like, what if he ends up with 44 catches, 3 touchdowns, and triples his yards? You'd be like, yeah, that's not impossible.
0: Yeah.
1: He'll be a very good, smart, veteran, situational player. Now, Cleveland looks at it and goes, like, we can't afford you based on our salaries. That's fine. But there's a lot of guys in this league, you know, you get a little bit older, and it's like it becomes about fit. He's a really good fit with the Chargers.
0: How about, remember, I love the meatballs out there. Oh, well, Herbert can't perform in the playoffs.
1: Oh,
0: did you see? I mean, he lost both of his tackles last year, and they got to 11-5. Like, can we just settle down?
1: In a great division.
0: They're going to be fine. Yeah.
1: Yeah. J-Mac with the news.
33: Well, that's the news.
8: And thanks for stopping by.
33: The Herd Line News.
1: You know, one of the things I love about that ping pong ball lottery is, does anybody notice this? You know, in sports, you're always sort of waiting. That guy walks up, and he's like, hi, my name's Bob. First pick goes to the Wizards. It's like, whoa, wait, I'm not recording. Wait. I mean, he just started firing off. You're like, Con Knipple, boom, boom, boom, boom, Warriors, boom, boom, boom. And all of a sudden, I'm like, we're at pick 5. It was just, they don't know. It's the only thing in sports that doesn't make you wait. I mean, that thing is just, he stands up, and it's like, hi, I'm Larry from the NBA office. And the 15th pick is, I'm like, that's it? There's no pomp, no circumstance. So it's like one of my favorite, I mean, the way they attack it, no wasted time. They get right to it. And it's, here's Con Knipple, first pick, and they just fly through it. 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
15: If you're someone who isn't super active, just thinking about the amount of exercise you're supposed to get every week can feel daunting. 75 minutes of vigorous exercise, 150 minutes of moderate intensity exercise. It's a lot, but I have some good news for you in the form of a recent study out of Norway. Researchers found that for most sedentary people, getting just 5 more minutes of meaningful movement a day had a statistically significant impact on their expected lifespan. So did reducing the amount of time they sat every day by just 30 minutes. That's not to say that this bare minimum is what you should aspire to, but I think it's a good reminder that doing something is always better than doing nothing. The point is, just get started. Work just a little bit more movement into your daily routine, and don't even think of it as exercise. I'm Dr. Sanjay Gupta, helping you live a better life.
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17: I don't want to go crazy and overhype the NBA draft lottery. As great as Cooper Flagg is, and he's a better prospect than A.J. DeBonta, the Mavericks finished 30 games under 500. Wemby's maybe outside of LeBron, or including LeBron, the best prospect ever, and it took him 3 years to make the playoffs. And Cade Cunningham was a great prospect. Maybe not Wemby or Cooper Flagg, but he was great. His first 3 years in Detroit, the Pistons had the worst record by a mile in the league. So I do think there are six guys that will plug and play and control.

0: tribute immediately, and they have a chance to change your franchise. Then I think there's another 7 to 8 guys who may not change your franchise, but they may change your team, make your team better, but I don't know if they change your franchise. And I, you know, NBA rookies are a lot like our presidents, where they spend the first 4 years trying to make an impact the following 4 years. That's Cade Cunningham. It's just hard. I mean, Wemby did not change the Spurs one win his first year in the league. But I do think you have a bunch of really profoundly talented guys. I think A.J. DeBons is the first pick. I think it's really easy. I think he's a 21-point-a-game guy first year in the league. I think Peterson would freak me out a little bit. They're saying now that doctors say his creatine use was why he had the cramping. I think Caleb Wilson is now the most underrated player in the draft. I love Acuff, but he is tiny. You know, Cam Boozer is lower ceiling, but you know he's going to be a, you know, 17-point to 19-point-a-game guy very early in his career. But it's a fun draft. There are some guys here, 6 guys, that could change a franchise, and they could do it very, very quickly, which is what you see in the NFL draft. Okay, by the way, Omar Khan is the GM of the Pittsburgh Steelers. Jury's still out on if he's going to be elite. I don't hear great things. There are reports Aaron Rodgers is in Pittsburgh this weekend to meet with Steelers brass, but he hasn't yet, and here's the GM.
1: We've had some good conversations since the season ended and, you know, since Mike got hired. And, you know, it's been positive. But, yeah, I don't know where he is at this moment. You know, we've continued to have conversations, and they're positive. And, you know, we had a good experience with him last year. And, you know, I think he would probably echo the same thing. And, you know, conversations continue.
0: Not great, considering you got Will Howard. Okay. 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
7: 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Oh, man. We just saw a rare sight. Victor Wembanyama was ejected in Sunday night's contest versus the Minnesota Timberwolves after elbowing Naz Reid above the neck as the Spurs fell to the Wolves 114-109. The series is currently tied up, but if I have any advice for Wemby, maybe don't elbow people in the neck. I'm Maddie Bates.
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21: A better life with Dr. Sanjay Gupta.
22: Across the country right now, at this very moment, there are probably arguments taking place about who's doing more of the housework, the homework, the shuttling of kids from this activity to that. It's true. By and large, women do more of this than men. But doesn't have to be that way. And if you and your spouse can level that playing field, it's going to make both of you and your kids happier. Psychologist Yelena Kecmanovic says this might be how you get there. As hard as it might be at first, try to think of your partner like a teammate, not an adversary. Learn how to do some of the chores your partner does to get a better understanding of how much effort something takes. And finally, take the time to acknowledge what the other person is doing. And every now and then, even express your appreciation. That'll go a long way. I'm Dr. Sanjay Gupta, helping you live a better life.
0: Ladies and gentlemen, you guys can laugh at me all you want.
10: This is The Herd.
0: Oh, yeah.
10: The Herd. With Colin Cowherd.
0: I'm setting the tone.
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0: All right, you want to talk sports?
10: The Herd with Colin Cowherd starts now.
0: Okay, here we go. Welcome in. My guy Jason Timp's going to join us in studio here. In the volume hoops tonight. He's great. Got a little shout out from Doris Burke on national TV. That's pretty nice. Good to have you in today. Now this week gets very interesting. Lakers, and Jason is locked in on all things Lakers and all things Knicks. Knicks are a fascinating story. But last night, the Timberwolves came from behind in the fourth to even up this series with the pending giant, the San Antonio Spurs, at two games apiece. But the big story was Wemby getting ejected for throwing this nasty elbow in the second quarter. Yikes. If it was Bill Laimbeer, Metta World Peace, maybe a Dennis Rodman or a Draymond Green, hey, I'd suspend him for multiple games in the series. But it's Wemby, first time he's been ejected. He's got people flying at him. He threw an elbow. Elbows get thrown by everybody. His actually hit Naz Reid in the throat, and so he got ejected for the rest of the game. I thought the officials got it right. But his resume, not a dirty player. Bigs throw elbows. That's the reality. The most striking thing in the game was, with him gone, the Spurs, I mean, they're going to be so good for the next 10 years. They are good. That backcourt could be the best backcourt. Splash Brothers, but more athletic for the next decade. It's insane. Dylan Harper and Stephon Castle, they are, I mean, they're getting better every 6 months, every 6 weeks. But what was amazing is in Minnesota against the veteran T-Wolves, an incredibly well-coached team, Spurs still led. But this is what happens when you're young. You don't have Wemby. You don't have your star. Ant is now the best player on the floor. He's not playing at 100%, got a banged up knee, but he had 16 points in the fourth. And this is what it does. Playoff basketball is about two things. Number one, it's always been super physical. Referees let you play. That's why veteran, older teams usually prevail. The second thing playoff basketball is superstars eventually in big key moments rise above scheme. And, right? You're not tricking anybody by game three of a series. So NBA history is not littered with 21-year-olds flying through the playoffs. Even LeBron's first title, 27. Shaq and Kobe got bounced early. Shaq's first title, Shaq's, 27. Michael Jordan got bounced early by a lot of those veteran Pistons or Celtic teams. So I mean, the reality of this series is the best fourth quarter team in the entire playoffs is the Minnesota Timberwolves. And even with Ant not at 100%, they're going to be really tough to beat. And they came flying back in the fourth quarter. And this is, and it does feel like to me, and probably to you, we are looking at potentially a 10-year dynasty plus. I mean, Dylan Harper's 20. He is noticeably better today than 3 months ago. Stephon Castle, much better this year than last. I think he's, what, 20, 21 years old. Wemby's 22. I mean, it's incredible how good San Antonio is. But part of the journey for these young NBA teams historically is blowing a lead in the fourth quarter, getting frustrated. Somebody gets thrown out. They're grabbing me. I elbow him. Why do I get thrown out? Part of the journey is losing to a really well-coached team, well-constructed team like Minnesota. I mean, I think the T-Wolves roster is so smartly constructed, but it is hard to watch the Spurs and not feel like we are watching what could be one of the great NBA teams ever, not yet, but eventually. I mean, their young players are insane. To lead the game without Wemby in the fourth quarter against, I mean, again, we knew Minnesota was a tough matchup. Great fourth quarter team, well coached, lot of veterans, two-way players. So here's Mitch Johnson on the Wemby ejection.
1: Every single play on every single part of the floor, people are trying to impose. I get it. We get it. That's part of the game. But he's gotten chucked. He's gotten pushed down in transition, running freely, all the stuff. He doesn't complain one time. We don't complain because we're just going to play. We don't really give a excuse my language. But at some stage, he should be protected. And if not, he's going to have to protect himself. And unfortunately, stuff like that happens.
0: Okay. So listen, sometimes Uncle Colin doesn't tell you what you want to hear. It's a big responsibility being America's honesty broker. I don't wave pom-poms. That was 20s and 30s. Okay, now I'm a lot of wisdom with all this gray hair. And so I read a stat this morning. The Knicks are on pace to have the highest point differential and the highest net rating in the history of the playoffs. Oh, they must be the best team ever. No, they're not. Every year in the playoffs, you get a surprise team that clicks. Last year, it was the fourth-seeded Pacers made Game 7 of the finals. The year before, it was the fifth-seeded Dallas Mavericks got to the finals. The year before that, it was the eighth-seeded Miami Heat that got to the finals. The Knicks are that version. Take a deep breath. Atlanta had a losing record in the East until March, and the Sixers got into the playoffs via a play-in game. Okay, they're not beating the greatest teams ever. Philadelphia's got a lot of talent, but Embiid, shocker, got banged up. The one thing that's been impressive with the Knicks, two things, Rody. Number one is the way they're using Cat. He has doubled his assist totals from last year's playoffs in half the games. Mike Brown and his staff have done a great job to take the burden solely off Jalen Brunson to initiate offense. It has been fantastic. We've always known Cat's super skill. He was skilled in Minnesota. He's always been skilled. So that's impressive. The second thing is this roster is very smartly constructed. James Dolan spent a couple of years in Vegas building the Sphere, got out of basketball, and the Knicks front office did a great job. They've got defensive players, a scoring guard, a skilled big, a defensive big. They just have a bunch of guys, and they all fit together, and they play great together. But it's hard to figure out what their true flaws are. I mean, the Hawks and Sixers had losing records against playoff teams. So, I mean, the Pistons or the Cavs are going to get to the Eastern Conference Finals. I like Detroit. I like Detroit in that series before it started. But they have clear offensive limitations, ceilings, and deficiencies. So to understand, here's the way I would put it with the Knicks. To understand what we know of the Knicks depends on the question. Are the Knicks better than last year? Absolutely. Are they the best team in the East? I'm almost sure yes. Are they closer now to winning a title? No, because the Spurs are a mile better than last year and OKC's better. So again, the Knicks were 43-19 against the East. They were good, but not spectacular against the West. Six games above 500. So they deserve a ton of credit. It's a complimentary roster. You get a nice group of smart, skilled veterans. But remember, the Patriots got to a Super Bowl. They weren't close to either team in the NFC. I am impressed with Cat's development, what they're using him. I'm impressed. It's a really smart team, highly functional. It works well off each other. I mean, during the season, we kept hearing reports, oh, the chemistry's off. Yeah, well, that vanished. They're playing great basketball together. And here's Mike Brown after, and all those Knicks fans in Philly, Tyrese Maxey was exhausted from it. Here's Mike after.
2: This is the dude's name on Snoopy, Linus. He got a blanket. I'm Linus, and Jalen's my blanket. So he helps me relax in a lot of different times throughout the course of games. But you know, that's what great players do. They keep you poised. They make the game easier for everybody else. And they help you get through the stretch.
0: Well, and joining us live, what a treat it is. He's out for the NBA Combine. Jason Timpf, Hoops Tonight, is one of the more popular podcasts at The Volume. You love this Knicks team. I had Brian Scalabrine on an hour ago. You know, they faced the Spurs in the NBA Cup. San Antonio is so young. You know, you got some real veterans between the coach and McHale and Brunson and Cat and Mitchell Robinson. They're a little bit like the Minnesota of the East, which it's men. Could a Knicks team, forget the East, they're going to get past Detroit or Cleveland, but I like Detroit. Could they match up with a young San Antonio or OKC?
14: Yeah, absolutely. I think there's three reasons you would be very excited if you're a Knicks fan. One, they're just a different basketball team than they were even just earlier this year, let alone previous seasons. Karl-Anthony Towns, because they're having him operate with the ball so much out at the three-point line, he's averaging six times as many assists per game as he did last year in the postseason. He has 3 10 assist games in this postseason. He had zero his entire career before that. Brunson went from last year in the postseason, 71% of his made shots were out of on-ball work, pick and rolls, ISOs, post-ups. This year, that's down to 56%. As a team, last year in the postseason, only half of their baskets were assisted, which was dead last in the NBA. This year, 61%, which is one of the best.
0: It's less training on Brunson.
14: Yeah, absolutely. Completely fundamentally different, equal opportunity, high variety offense. Then you take it to how they matched up with San Antonio and OKC. With San Antonio, they just straight up gave them issues this year. They can put Wemby in space in a way that OKC struggles with. And they're big and strong at the right position groups to be able to match San Antonio's guards. OG Anunoby gave problems to Steph Castle in their individual matchups this year. But then the OKC piece of this is OKC's defense is designed to turn you over and pressure the ball. And they concede, the weakness of their defense is they concede threes. And the Knicks offense now is set up in a way they take good care of the basketball and they move it extremely well for open shots. So in a lot of ways, they're kind of like perfectly constructed to give issues to the Thunder defense. And so I'm just done putting a ceiling on them. Like I wouldn't be the least bit surprised if they were given a real shot to OKC or San Antonio in the finals.
0: The you started as a Laker podcaster, so you have incredible depth. You watch every game. You podcast after every game. It's been fascinating. They got blown out in the regular season at the end by Oklahoma City, and it was like a cautionary tale of guys that can't defend an old LeBron. And then you watch them in this series. I think the coaching's been excellent. But let's start with the LeBron piece. I said this earlier, outside of like a Josh Allen in the NFL, even good quarterbacks, I'm like, what's the number? Sam Darnold won a Super Bowl. What's the number? I like LeBron next year, but it's a what's the number. The new CBA, as you know, Jason, is punitive to average GMing. I mean, Boston's considering moving Jaylen Brown, a tremendous player. Do you think LeBron comes back and is willing to be a season-long third option?
14: He has to be the casualty of their payroll situation. One of the luxuries for teams like OKC or Boston or San Antonio is they have really good rotation players on rookie scale contracts. Like that, and AJ Mitchell's not even on a rookie scale contract. He's just on a straight up 3-year, $9 million deal that, that Sam Presti managed to pull off. So they have all these discounted players, so they can overpay for a role player here or there. They can have Hartenstein on the roster for over $30 million. That's a luxury. The Lakers, because they were not able to get any sort of rookie scale role player talent over the last couple of years, they don't have that luxury. So because they have to pay Austin, LeBron kind of has to be the casualty. And it's unfair because, frankly, he was one of the 10 best players I watched in this postseason. So you could argue he's worth another max for at least another year, right? But the reality is he's going to have to be the victim there. I would just say if I'm LeBron, there's no other situation with how Cleveland has looked, with some of the risks with Golden State. I still think this is his best opportunity to win. And frankly, I think as long as Rob Pelinka comes with a pitch, like remember, LeBron was willing to take a discount for Klay Thompson 2 years ago. Klay chose Dallas. LeBron's like, now I want my money. But he was going to leave money on the table to facilitate Klay Thompson. If Rob can go to LeBron and be like, here's my plan. I'm re-signing Austin at this number. I'm bringing back, you know, Marcus Smart, and I'm choosing, you know, Rui Hachimura, whatever it is. I'm going to go trade for this guy. I'm going to get this guy in restricted free agency, or I'm going to get this guy in the off the free agent market. I think LeBron will be on board with taking a discount because, frankly, you can tell in just how he's wired and how he looked in this postseason. He wants to compete.
0: Yeah.
14: He wants to win. He doesn't want to go through all this again to get his butt kicked. He's too old for that.
0: So it's in the Austin Reeves piece is interesting. Is again, this is the second playoffs in a row. He's not healthy. His body, he didn't have elite traits. He was undrafted. You know, we say that about guys like Josh Allen get thumped and they're healthy. Brock Purdy gets banged into. He's a seventh round pick. A lot of this is unfortunate. It's DNA. Austin's an undrafted player. He gets dinged up. If you want to pay him, fine. But you have to pay him at a number that if you had to move him, multiple teams would be like, okay, 140 is really interesting. 240 is not, because the new CBA is so punitive. It's really now a little bit like the NFL. It's a GM league. It's not a coach league or even a star league. It's a GM league. What's a reasonable number to Austin Reeves? So, because Luka can't defend, Austin gets hunted. If you had to move him, eventually you think you could.
14: I think that number kind of lands in that 40 to 45 million annually. The truth of the matter is you start looking around at guards around the league. There's a lot of pretty mediocre, bad guards that are making like 30, 35 million, like Tyler Hero or like Emmanuel Quickly. Like if I'm Austin Reeves' agent, I'm being like, look, I understand you guys want to stay flexible, but like my guy's just better than all those dudes. You need to pay him. And again, it's part of just the circumstance where if the Lakers were able to have three or four rotation players on rookie scale contracts, you'd be like, pay Austin.
0: That's right.
14: But it's just the Austin is unfortunately going to get blamed. His contract is going to get blamed for mistakes that Rob Pelinka made elsewhere in their team building over the course of the last few years. If this was OKC, they'd be like, yeah, 40, 45 million will pay Austin because I've got another, you know, 12th overall pick this year. That's going to be a rotation player for us on a rookie scale deal. Like I've got Cason Wallace. I've got this guy. I've got that guy. They've got all these dudes that can just fill roles at discounted prices. And you say it's a GM league, like with how punitive the second apron is, you now have to draft well. you now have to find pro with through your pro level scouting discounted free agents.
0: Pro football, it's very NFL-ish. Yes.
14: Yeah, because frankly, if you're going to compete for a title, you need three or four awesome players. And if you're going to have three or four awesome players, you're going to have to pay them a lot of money, which is going to put you in a crunch with the second apron. So now you absolutely have to have half your rotation be, I found this center that the Sacramento Kings had no use for, but he's playing for us. I found this dude in the second round at pick 38, who's this really useful player for us. And Jordan Walsh for the Celtics, for example. Like, you have to find those guys. And there is not a single player for the Lakers since Max Christie back in 2022 that is playing rotation minutes for them from the draft, from anywhere in the draft. That is such a catastrophic miss under the constraints of the modern CBA.
0: I think I picked San Antonio in six games, and I think they're going to win the next two. Ant's not 100%. Wemby being out, they'll come back energized. I said we can pay attention to Wemby, but the fact that Dylan Harper at 20 and Stephon Castle at 21 are this good, it's like the Splash Brothers with more athleticism. This could be the best backcourt for a decade. Like, I know Wemby's great, and he's going to be the centerpiece. I guess the only question with San Antonio is, could they win it this year? Like, one of the safest bets in sports is that team will win multiple titles. Is San Antonio, they're so young, can they win it this year?
14: Absolutely. I think people are – if you look at what happened in this series – they had a really poor showing in game one, but they pretty much dominated outside of that when Wemby's on the floor. As a matter of fact, if you remove game two, which is a blowout, just like that, so that the Wolves quit in that game. They weren't even running back on defense. You kind of throw that one out. In the other three games, they're plus 20 with Wemby on the floor and minus 20 with him off the floor. Like, there's a huge delineation between, because they're young. Their guards are good and talented. They're young. Wemby buys them the margin for error to make mistakes on defense, and he creates so much like gravity for them on offense to open opportunities for them. They're going to win the series when Wemby comes back in game five. They'll win in game five. They'll win in game six. The Wolves really haven't figured out how to score when he's on the floor. But what you saw last night is exactly why they need Wemby. Because if you remove him from the equation, as good as Dylan Harper was for stretches of that game, as good as De'Aaron Fox was, it's like, oh, but Ant's just way better than these guys. And it's and that will happen in the next round if Wemby's not around, because Shea is better than all those guys. Yeah. Wemby is the ultimate equalizer. And frankly, they match up so well with OKC specifically because Wemby is the one guy. Like, OKC is playing against a Lakers team with no rim protection. He played against a Suns team with no rim protection. When you put Wemby at the basket with all those athletic guards and their depth of ball handling on the other end of the floor, they give OKC real problems. Let's not forget that, like, on Christmas Day, after they had already lost, we all were like, okay, this is the game where OKC is going to bring it. And they got their butts kicked again. Like, that is a team that has given them serious issues. Yeah. At this point, I lean slightly towards San Antonio to beat OKC should they meet in the next round. So at that point, I mean, they absolutely have a shot to get it done this year.
0: The draft lottery, and you're here for the combine. So I would struggle a little bit with Peterson. There's a report today that creatine use, legal, everybody, my wife puts it in her morning coffee. I mean, creatine use was the reason for some of the cramping. I also thought it kind of got into his head a little bit. He's obviously a great talent. You're here for the combine all week. Caleb Wilson is fascinating to me. Like, I feel like we're halfway home to his game. Is AJ DeMonsa an overwhelming number one pick for you? Like, is it a not close draft?
14: Yeah, I think he is. He's the thing with Darren Peterson is there. I see more of like a Ray Allen with the Sonics kind of vibe with him, where like, he's a very good athlete, but he's not Anthony Edwards. He's more of like a movement shooter to me that can like play both ends of the floor, do a little bit of stuff on the bounce. And by the way, Sonics Ray Allen was an awesome player, so I'm not trying to undercut him in any sense. AJ DeBonsa is like a potentially franchise altering talent. And then you look at Washington and it's like, they kind of already have Trey Johnson from last year who plays the same position. And if you're building the team, it's like you have Trey Young, you have Trey Johnson, you have Bilal Coulibaly, and you have Alex Sarr. AJ just slots perfectly in there as the four man. Now, where it gets really interesting is I don't think that he can play alongside AD and Alex Starr. So then you wonder, like, are the Wizards going to trade Anthony Davis this summer? And which I would do. I would trade AD and I would try to retool around those guys. But I think AJ DeBonce is the shoe-in for number one and Darren Peterson's the obvious number two. There's a fall off from there for me. Like, even to Cam Boozer, I see a pretty big gap.
0: Not super vertical or athletic.
14: Yeah, and Caleb Wilson is perfect for the Bulls because they desperately need, like, a high upside. They need something to alter the entire future of the franchise. And I don't know if you saw the video going around of his workout the other day, but he's shooting amazing in his workouts. The form looks great. He's showing a lot of stuff beyond just his athleticism. For Chicago, he's the perfect, like, high upside pick. Number four is almost a sweet spot to be because the decision is made for you. Yes. And I think he's the perfect type of franchise altering talent for them.
0: I want to talk about Steve Kerr. I as I watch the NBA draft lottery, which, by the way, they waste no time. The guy comes up, looks like an accountant. They're flying through it. Like everything else in sports, you sit there and wait for the game to start. I thought, wouldn't it be fascinating if the Warriors become the Mavericks and get a huge break? They didn't. Steve Kerr signs an extension, a little surprising because he's so deft at broadcasting and has done very well, but it's a 2-year deal. He's 60. It's a lot of money. I get it. Is there a way out for the Warriors if you consider, they've got Butler and Draymond and Steph, age. They want to keep pods, but not, is there a way out for them? Could they get Giannis?
14: First of all, I just am so glad he decided to come back. He's got his whole life to go to the broadcasting thing. Like, there's no rush. That offer is going to be there whenever he decides to be done. And frankly, it just seems weird to even consider watching a Steph Curry, Draymond Green team without Steve Kerr. And for all the criticism he's gotten for his offense, like last year when Steph Curry was on the floor, they had a 119 offensive rating, despite the lack of offensive talent around him, which is a very, very good number. So like his offense works with Steph. It just does. It always has. No one's been able to solve it. I think he's the perfect coach to lead the Steph Curry version of the team. Now, what it also tells me, because Steve is the head coach of that Olympic team that won against Serbia in France 2 years ago. And there were a lot of guys on that team, Kawhi was on the team before he ended up leaving with the ankle injury, but LeBron James was on that team. And I think that their best opportunity to retool the roster is actually with older talent. And the best way to convince older talent to go is you can't be like, hey, by the way, we have this new assistant coach that we found out from like Minnesota. You want to come play with this guy that you don't know? No, like you want to have a guy that's like, hey, come play with Steph, come play with Steve. Let's build the Avengers, the old school Avengers, and let's go at this thing. I don't think they're going to make a move for Giannis because Giannis is just going to cost too much. And at this point, after Steph's knee broke down this year and his hamstring broke down last year, Steph is too much of a risk now. So, like, I don't think Giannis wants it. I don't think the front office would be smart to mail in their future for Giannis, but they should go after Kawhi. They should go after LeBron. They should be going after every old guy talent in the league to go one last run at this thing, and they're going to keep their draft picks so that they can rebuild whenever Steph is done. And whenever Steph is done, then Steve can ride off into the sunset and be on the TNT.
0: Well, the Rolling Stones are still touring. There's nothing. Boomers are doing well, I read. Jason Timp, Hoops Tonight at the Volume. One more. Let's circle back to the Lakers because, you watch every minute. These new owners, Dodger owners, let go of Bellinger and Manny Machado and Corey Seager and Trey Turner. Like, they let go of great players. Rich Paul has been on his podcast almost, I don't think campaigning is the right word, but you can tell. He views LeBron, as he should, as an asset. Let's just say the owners come in and they're like, well, this is the number. I mean, we've run the baseball thing. We pulled away from the sport, and we've let great players go. If they just gave him an ultimatum and LeBron wasn't comfortable, does he retire? Is there a space he would move to?
14: So again, it comes down to the pitch, because if Rob Pelinka goes, we're running it back, LeBron's going to be like, I just played the Thunder. Like, I'm not doing this again to get my
0: better.
14: Butt. Yeah. I'm not doing this again to get my butt kicked by the Thunder. But it would be the same thing for Golden State. Like, if Golden State was like, well, here's our pitch. We're getting Kawhi and we want to sign you, or if it's the Cavs and they have some similar kind of idea, some sort of big sweeping trade to make in the offseason to make a pitch to LeBron. I just don't think you're going to convince LeBron to pick up and move his life unless he knows for sure that he's got a really good chance to compete. And so then with the Lakers, it's, is LeBron going to go through this again? Yes, but as long as you have a pitch for him that you can surround him with some sort of altering talent. It could be a trade. It doesn't necessarily have to be, right. You know, like, I don't think LeBron, I think LeBron would sign for $15 million with the Lakers if he felt like, hey, this is coming alongside that and I have a better chance to compete within the season. I think everything when you're trying to convince a 42-year-old next year to go through this all again, it's going to be about convincing him that it's worth it. It's worth putting his body through it.
0: Jason Temp, he'll be on Thursday, too. He's going to be at the Combine this week at the Volume Sports. It's called Hoops Tonight. Good seeing you, bud.
14: Thanks, Colin.
0: In Chicago, it's the Herd.

0: Hi, it's the Herd. Let me ask you something. If you're over 40, have you noticed your energy dropping and the weight getting harder to keep off? 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
0: They treat quarterback like it's a slot corner or an off-ball linebacker. We may get to it at the trading deadline. Let's see what plays out in the preseason. That's how they do it. The Eagles, a great organization. They had Carson Wentz. They drafted Jalen Hurts. Belichick, during Brady's best years, every couple of years he's drafting a quarterback. The Green Bay Packers, it's an industry. They draft Aaron, sit 3 years. They draft Jordan Love, sits multiple years. The Pittsburgh Steelers don't do it that way. And, I mean, basically, Big Ben had his last great year was like in 2020. The following year, Big Ben fell off a cliff. Their game plan was Mitch Trubisky, who had been a backup in Buffalo, and Kenny Pickett, a massive overdraft. They treat quarterback with absolutely no urgency.
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11: You know, it's interesting. For such a long time, I think people thought about diseases as something that mostly happened later in life. Just in recent years, however, we as a society have really begun to think about preventing certain ailments much, much earlier. Case in point, new study out of Northwestern University School of Medicine found the mid-30s are a major turning point for men's heart health. For women, about a decade later. But for the men, this is the time when you really need to be thinking about your heart health seriously. At a bare minimum, start seeing a primary care doctor once a year just to get your blood pressure and cholesterol checked. You can also look up and then do your best to follow what is known as the American Heart Association's Life's Essential Eight. These are things everyone can do to decrease the risk of heart disease. I'm Dr. Sanjay Gupta, helping you live a better life.
0: Calabrini, Celtics broadcaster. And, you know, one of the things I've talked about, I know I come across as like, I just don't like Austin Reeves. I think everybody's got a number outside of, you know, at Wemby, you just pay him what you pay him. SGA, there's always like Ant, there's always five or six guys in every sport. You just, you know, NBA, NFL, hockey, you just pay him what you got to pay him. You're not going to argue about it. You'd rather get a team-friendly deal, but you're going to pay Mahomes whatever the market bears. For everybody else, including LeBron at an older age, there is a number where it works. So one of the problems with Luka being your star, and this is a real problem, is that you have to hide Luka, right? Because he's a bad defensive player. Well, the problem is Austin's not a good defensive player. So you're going to have, if you brought back Luka and Austin and LeBron at his age, they're poor defensive players, right? LeBron can give you moments. But so you have to construct it. You need a lot to compensate for that. So my take is, what's the contract you pay Austin? Okay, it's got to be at some point movable. And if you're paying him $240 million, it's not movable. Here was Scalabrini last hour on should they keep Austin long term.
17: I don't think that the road to a championship is having two of your best players that aren't great defensively. So. But the question is, if you sign him right now, you still might be able to move him for more viable players. If you lose him for nothing, that's not a championship-level move either. So the Lakers might be forced to trade to assign him, and it might not be $240 million, but you can always move that contract down the road if you feel like people are interested in Austin Reeves at that number.
0: Yeah, I mean, it's not all superstars. And I've always said, Luka reminds me of a better Carmelo. If Carmelo was your guy, well, then you were going to have to protect him defensively. You know, he wasn't going to give you much on that end of the floor. You know, meanwhile, when Giannis was your star, you were getting 30 points a game, and he was an elite defender. So what you needed is guys on the perimeter that could catch and shoot, because sometimes he would clog up the, you know, he'd have the ball in his hands a little bit too much. So, you know, like Jalen Brunson, what the Knicks have to protect them is Josh Hart, Mikal Bridges, OG, Mitchell Robinson. When Steph was in his prime, you had KD could defend. Klay was a great defender at a two spot. A Draymond Green, Andre Iguodala. So most, even superstars, a lot of the times, you got to protect them a little. But if you have Austin and Luka both, well, DeAndre Ayton's not a defensive player. And Rui's average, it is a lopsided roster, and you can really see the flaws against Oklahoma City. 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
0: They treat quarterback like it's a slot corner or an off-ball linebacker. 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Let's see what plays out in the preseason. That's how they do it. The Eagles, a great organization. They had Carson Wentz. They drafted Jalen Hurts. Belichick, during Brady's best years, every couple years he's drafting a quarterback. The Green Bay Packers, it's an industry. They draft Aaron, sit 3 years. They draft Jordan Love, sits multiple years. The Pittsburgh Steelers don't do it that way. And, I mean, basically, Big Ben had his last great year was like in 2020. The following year, Big Ben fell off a cliff. Their game plan was Mitch Trubisky, who had been a backup in Buffalo, and Kenny Pickett, a massive overdraft. They treat quarterback with absolutely no urgency.
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11: You ever wonder why the same cold virus makes some people so sick and others not sick at all? Well, according to an interesting new study out of Yale School of Medicine, One key factor is how quickly the cells in their noses, called nasal cells, respond to the virus and contain it. It's called the interferon response, and it can vary for different people. Now, when that response gets inhibited, it can trigger a different reaction, which leads to excessive mucus production and inflammation. In other words, a cold that is a lot more miserable. Of course, there are other factors at play: your genetics, any underlying conditions, immunity from vaccinations or previous infections. If you are trying really hard not to get sick, high-quality masks, they can be very effective. Also, good old-fashioned hand washing. And remember not to touch your face. I'm Dr. Sanjay Gupta, helping you live a better life.
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0: So exciting. I just love it so much. Absolutely one of my favorite things. J-Mac with the news.
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7: All right, let's start with the team that gave us a spirited debate last week, and that's the Minnesota Vikings with your guy, Kyler Murray, and my guy, J.J. McCarthy. Listen, according to a great NFL reporter, Tom Pelissero, he says the Vikings are making this a true quarterback competition.
8: They envision it being a true competition, Kyler Murray versus J.J. McCarthy. And both these guys are going to go into this believing they're going to win this job. You know, I don't know, frankly, how friendly that quarterback room is going to be. It is going to be a very competitive quarterback room. This, to me, is going to be the most fascinating quarterback competition in the NFL. And from everything that I have understood, it is truly wide open.
0: Yeah, but you don't bring Kyler Murray in if you have absolute confidence in J.J. McCarthy. You don't bring him in. I mean, again, teams tell you what they think of their quarterbacks by what the rumors are in the offseason. Right. So you're not – by the way, what if Kyler Murray wins the job? What do you do with – I wonder if you were an organization and you thought, hey, listen, man, I'd love J.J. McCarthy to win the job outright. A, Kyler could get hurt, but it also – does it elevate J.J. McCarthy's status – going forward, where somebody like we've seen Geno Smith, who was a complete bust, get a second opportunity, or Sam Darnold. My take is if J.J. McCarthy beats him out, that gives some, I mean, somebody in this league will be absolutely, somebody liked him out of Michigan and would be willing to give away like a fifth round pick. I mean, Trey Lance got a four. J.J. McCarthy has at least had moments where you're like, oh, I mean, he's had moments where he gets hot. There's something there, absolutely.
7: Well, clearly there's something. But yes, Kyler Murray, recent injury history is bad, so we have to assume he ain't finishing the season.
0: Right.
7: I think where it gets interesting, Colin, is you and I always talk about how many teams need quarterbacks in this league, right? A lot of teams, at least six. Maybe you want to go eight, right? Nobody wanted Kyler Murray except the Minnesota Vikings. What does that tell you?
0: Well, it tells me that he came with baggage. He's a small quarterback. They are right now on the way out. They're on the outs. People loved a few years ago. It was Draft Manziel and Tua and Kyler, and they're on the outs. People now have come to terms with smaller quarterbacks, although Tua did land in Atlanta. That's a good spot for him. Listen, I think when you look at smaller quarterbacks in general, there's not going to be a huge market because a lot of people feel, especially in cold, windy, brisk markets, they're not a good fit. They work in domes. They work in warm weather. Tua in Miami or Atlanta, that's a really good fit. And I think Kyler, they play indoors, right? The Bears, I mean, let's be honest. So he's going to get eight home games in Minnesota. The Detroit game is indoors as well. You start looking at the schedule. You can talk your way into it. I don't think Green Bay would have been interested or Chicago would have been interested. But I don't think he had a huge market, but I think there were a couple of teams that would have kicked the tires.
7: Yeah. Listen, you're probably going to be right. Kyler Murray probably wins his job. We'll see. Again, J.J. McCarthy, I thought he would be better than he is. I thought he would have made some leaps. It was a rough first year. I mean, he had the injury, missed the whole season. Then he had the first year struggles. I don't know what to say.

0: And come on. You love what they did at the wide receiver. We love what they've done at tight end.
1: No, if you go look at the Jets.
0: They're stacked.
1: They're, well, it's young and mostly unproven. But I will say this. The Jets' offensive personnel, minus the quarterback, is way above league average. There is a ton of offensive talent there. There is no question. I mean, then they get the best tight end in this draft. And then they get Cooper. So there's, I mean, again, if they had, the Jets are a great example. You can have a lot of things right. If you don't have the coach or the quarterback, it does not matter.
0: Well, and listen, that's the reality. Like, I'm very excited about the Jets down. Now, that doesn't make sense because their win total is, what, 4.5 or 5? I don't care about this year. I don't. I care about getting everything in line, get your ducks in a row, and then let's hit the ground running. 2027 draft, Arch Manning, Mr. Carr, Sellers, whoever emerges as the top guy, that's who I want. Now, listen, the big story out of the NBA this weekend was the draft lottery. The tankers won.
1: Yeah.
0: Jets, please, I beg of you. Listen, I want to see a lot of Cade Klubnik next year under center. Huh? The Clemson kid. Let's start him for 10 games. You know, Geno for 6-7. That would pop in Klubnik, win 3 games, and the Jets are set for the next decade. If this show keeps going, you're going to have me being the insufferable one with the Jets in the playoffs every year.
1: Let's just wait. But I will absolutely agree with you that I looked at it the other day. The Jets' offensive depth chart, minus the quarterback, it's pretty impressive.
0: It crushes the Dolphins. Crushes Miami.
1: Well, Miami is, it was a fire sale.
0: I think so. It's almost as good as Buffalo. Seriously, just minus the quarterback.
1: Yes, that's a big minus, but minus the quarterback. That's right. J-Mac with the news.
2: Well, that's the news.
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2: The Herd Line News.
1: It's interesting watching San Antonio. The NFL has always been kind of quietly a GM league. Obviously the coach and the quarterback, but a good GM drafts the quarterback and a good GM can spot a good coach. So much of the NBA now is really general managing. And I mean, it's not a surprise. And I've said this, the reason the Knicks are good is because for a 2-year period, Knicks brought in World Wide West. The other executive, and James Dolan was busy in Vegas on the Sphere, which is a remarkable entertainment venue. And so, the meddling owner left, and for 2 years, the Knicks built up a really good basketball team. And I mean, I'm watching San Antonio yesterday. There's some really good GMs in this league. Minnesota's got one. San Antonio's got one. Boston has one. The Knicks have one. OKC, Sam Presti obviously has one. But as I'm watching the Spurs, it's hard not to watch the game and think about the future, because between Dylan Harper and Stephon Castle and Wemby, 20, 21, 22 years old, I mean, they're not paying any of these guys. San Antonio could just run this league for a decade. I mean, they are, it's just hard to watch them and not see great. The only question with San Antonio to me is this year, because I do think the Knicks match up with them pretty well. San Antonio will be interesting. Here was Brian Scalabrine last hour on Wemby and the ejection, his thoughts.
4: I love Minnesota. I love watching them play. But they did the same thing to Jokic, right? They go right up into that line, and maybe they cross that line just a bit. So Wemby snapped, Jokic snapped. They got to figure out, like, those elite generational talents, they got to figure out a way to keep their composure. But I don't blame Minnesota one bit. If you look at Wemby, you look at the impact he makes, you look at how your offense has to go against him defensively and the things that you have to do, the key to you is to get him frustrated, to get him in foul trouble, to get him out of his game.
1: And Minnesota's doing their darndest to get it done, but there are real limitations. Yeah, I mean, just watch this video. They're clawing, they're grabbing, they're... I mean, people get worked up over this stuff. Whenever anybody criticizes the NBA, it's sort of that hackneyed criticism. Well, nobody plays defense. Then you don't watch the playoffs. because, I mean, if you're watching.

0: And if you're watching San Antonio and Minnesota play, I mean, Stephon Castle is running around. It's amazing to watch him play. He is just chasing guys all over the floor, and he's fighting through screens, and he's got his hands on everybody. If you don't think, you know, for years I always said this about college basketball. People say, oh, they play great defense. Well, there's only 36 games. It's mostly regional travel. And let's be honest, there's not that many elite offensive players that you have to really defend. In the NBA, when you watch Minnesota and San Antonio, you got to defend everybody. I mean, it is seven games of rigorous intensity on both ends of the floor. See you tomorrow. It's the Herd. 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
6: 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Where do the Sixers go from here? Joel Embiid is 32. He's an amazing talent when he's healthy. He's won an MVP. He's also never reached the conference finals. This offseason will be interesting to see what the Sixers do. The process isn't getting any younger. I'm Chris Black.
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0: They treat quarterback like it's a slot corner or an off-ball linebacker. We may get to it at the trading deadline. The Eagles, a great organization. They had Carson Wentz. They drafted Jalen Hurts. Belichick during Brady's best.
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0: Jungle, a tremendous Monday to you. My name is Jim Rome. Great to have you here. Great to be here. What's going on? How was your weekend? All right, lots to get done. We're going to go back to back like we typically do. Coming up at 12:40, Brian Scalabrine. Had him last week, tried to reset that, and we're able to do so. So we'll talk to him at 12:40. Coming up top of hour number two, Mike Rupp, former NHLer. So we got the NBA playoffs. 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So why don't you jump up in here? 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And also, one more thing, if you don't mind, can you find our YouTube channel? And go ahead and hit the sub button. Tower Crew is here. Reading from my left to my right, Alvy, Tommy, back row, Alex Hattie, XCR down the world, down the hallway, I should say.
1: Alex!
0: I'm assuming Lorne and Nick are in there, but I can't see them. It's like they've blacked out the windows. There is no camera. The color bars, that's what I get. But apparently we are working on that. All right, so that's what we're looking at. What do you want to cover? I've got some thoughts to get you started with, as always. Starting with the association, starting with the Knicks. The Knicks! Is that really the Knicks? Are they really the Knicks? Are we sure this is not some elaborate prank on all of us? Because I find it very hard to believe that this is the same Bricks franchise we've been watching this entire century. The same Bricks franchise we were watching 2 weeks ago. Suddenly I'm not seeing many Bricks. In fact, almost none at all. All of a sudden the Knicks can't miss. Might be time to retire that other one good song that John and Little Rock had. Brickety brick, brick, brick, yeah, brickety brick. He's got two good songs. That's one of them. The other one is about, no names mentioned, Lamar Odom on the pipe. But it might be time.
2: Odom's on the pipe.
0: That. Can't retire that. I'm not saying that he'll be back on the pipe. I'm just saying you don't want to retire that. But you might have to retire brickety brick, brick, brickety brick. Because suddenly these bricks can't brick. Suddenly these bricks can't miss. So, where does that leave us? Are the Knicks this good? Or is Philly that bad? Let me think. Yes. The answer is yes. Regardless of whether or not you fully buy into the Knicks. Myself, I'm not there yet. I'm not there yet. I like what I see, but I'm not there yet. I can't fully buy in. But it's just a fact that they are currently rampaging through the East like they have never rampaged through the East before, because that's now 7 straight playoff wins, the most in franchise history, and every single one of them has been a mug job. Can you remember, like 2 seconds ago, when they were down 2-1 to Atlanta, and they were on the verge of a complete
3: Atlanta
0: catastrophe? Yeah, I don't remember that either. And obviously, the Knicks have no memory of that whatsoever. They just tied the NBA record for 3-point makes in a playoff game. See what I'm saying? We were bricking them a couple of weeks back, and now they can't miss. Which most, the tied record for 3-point makes in a playoff game. That is basically not believable. Now, don't confuse that with unbelievable.
3: Unbelievable.
0: That's not what I'm saying it is. I'm saying it's plain not believable. Like, I don't believe it. I saw it, and I still don't believe it. I watched it, and I still don't think it happened. It's not believable. And how about this stat? They just swept the Sixers by an average of more than 22 points per game. A second-round playoff series that the Knicks just won in a sweep by more than 20 points per game. Wild bleeping times. And if you check, FanDuel predicts right now the team with the best odds in the East to win the Larry O, of course, the Knicks, which again is just pretty wild considering where they were in the last series, considering the season they just had, considering the fact it's the Knicks. It's the Knicks. considering we were all thinking they're one and done, they're going to fire their coach, start over all over again. Now look at him. But what was actually more impressive, let me ask you, New York's dominant sweep or New York's dominant takeover of the city of Philadelphia? Yeah, I'm going to go with that. Forget that arena belonging to the Knicks now. It's like there's been a full-on invasion of the entire city. It's like Philly is now owned and occupied by Knicks fan now. And I got to admit, that's my favorite part in this whole thing. Like, Philly, you know I love you. But this might, in fact, be your darkest hour of all. At least when you were eating horse crap off the ground, it was in support and celebration of a championship team. This is the opposite. This is completely abandoning what you believe to be a bunch of losers. And that's why you have Josh Hart dunking all over you now.
1: How many Knicks fans were here today?
2: Nah, man, because everybody was begging for Philly to not sell their tickets and all that stuff. So, man, yeah, it's... I used to think Philly was a sports town. I don't know if it is anymore.
0: I used to think that Philly was a sports town. I don't know if it is anymore. I mean, of all the towns to say that about too, right? And he's not wrong. Joel Embiid did beg the fans before the series not to sell their tickets. And they did it anyway. And Sixer fan did leave the Sixers for dead on the side of the road, bleeding out and foaming from the mouth. You can't deny it, Sixer fan. You did that. But you know what? While you can't deny it, can anybody really blame them? I can't. This is a team that couldn't even hang with the Knicks. Couldn't even take a game in this series. And were obviously showing up yesterday to get their asses kicked again. Who the hell would want to support that? Who the hell would want to pay for that? Who would want to show up for that? Especially when there is some insane Knicks fan willing to pay whatever you ask for the tickets. It's not like they haven't proven that before. It's not like Joel didn't know that was going to happen again. And it's not like it wasn't going to happen on Mother's Day. That might actually be the funniest part of this whole thing to me. The funniest part of that curb stomping yesterday. I wonder how many Sixer fans laid out and took their mothers to the game. How many Sixer fans brought the entire family to the arena for Mother's Day just to see the team come out and get absolutely waxed by 30?
3: Your mom.
0: Thankfully, it doesn't seem like too many did, because it seemed like the vast majority sold their tickets and came nowhere near that arena, which is why Sixer star Tyrese Maxey was so frustrated after the game.
4: Yeah, it absolutely sucks, if I'm being honest. It just sucks, bro. It just sucks, man. Yeah, it just sucks. That's really all I can say about it, man. Like, it's hard. It's definitely difficult. You know what I'm saying? And it's only one way to put a stop to it, and it's we have to go out there and win these games.
0: My dude, one more question, though. Did it suck? I love Tyrese Maxey. Love the guy as a dude. Love the guy as a player. But not a fan of that take. First of all, saying something sucks over and over again isn't a take.
4: It just sucks, right?
0: And also because there's just no way to win complaining about the fans after you got your ass kicked 4 times. Because Sixer fan can so easily say right back, no, actually, you know what sucks? You guys, we saw what happened in New York. We weren't going to throw down because we knew that would happen once y'all came home, and it did. So that's actually what sucks. And that's why nobody wants to come watch, because y'all suck and you get blown out and humiliated. And the Knicks fan is just up in our grills, shoving it in our faces. And we have to pay top dollar to endure that. One of the worst experiences ever. That's what sucks, player.
4: just sucks, bro.
0: No. Watching you lose by 30 and having them invade our building, and for those of us that did show up, to have them take over, talk junk to our face the entire game, and watch y'all get run out of the gym. That's what sucks. I mean, yeah, I bet it sucks for the Sixers to have to deal with Knicks fan invading their house. But I bet it sucks even worse for Sixer fan, or at least the ones that did show up. Imagine how annoying, how insufferable Knicks fan would have to be in that building during that beatdown yesterday. In other words, being a Sixer fan sucked way more than being a Sixer player, which is why the last thing Sixer fan wants to hear is Joel saying, you know what? Actually, it wasn't that bad. Actually, this season, well, for me, actually was a personal success.
1: Yeah, I mean, I said it and I'm going to say it again. I know we lost, and I know that's not the right mentality to have. But, you know, for me, this was a success.
0: I know we lost. I know it's not the right mentality. But for me, it was a success. I mean, we did kind of cut that short, but you got enough context in that. What he was saying is, you know, I feel better physically. I was able to play through some things. My man, I don't know. Like, you know, I'm pro Joel. I tend to defend the big fella. And I'm glad that he feels healthier. But all things considered, he still only played in 38 games. 38 games. And he missed a game in each of the first two playoff series. Yes, he was in the middle of them coming back on Boston. But nobody wants to hear him going all Giannis and claiming that, well, you know what? We just got our asses swept. We weren't in any of the games. But for me, it was actually pretty successful.
3: There's no failure in sports.
0: I played in 38 games. I mean, forget Giannis. That was almost Rafa's tennis reporter in reverse. Hi. With Joel trying to convince the gathered media that, you know, actually, I did win. Did you? Because it looked like you got swept.
5: Congratulations.
0: Feels like the entire city lost. And the whole city hates the team, and they want nothing to do with it, which is why they sold their tickets. No, I actually won. My man, you didn't. And this season was not a success. It absolutely was not a success. And yes, Philly fan has every right to be frustrated with this team. And just like Tyrese Maxey said earlier, if they had just won some of those games, it would have been a different story.
4: It sucked, man.
0: It would have been different, but they didn't. Not only did they not win some of those games, they didn't come close to winning any of those games, which is why Knicks fan was so easily able to make themselves right at home in the Sixers' house, something that was perfectly captured on this post-game local news report.
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7: This is a Mother's Day massacre. I left my mom, you know what I mean, to spend time thinking that I'm going down with the ship, but I'm going down with the ship, so I gotta make it up to mama.
8: Sell the team, fire Nick Nurse, everybody gone. Like Kyle Lowry, coach.
9: We're getting clowned. Yeah, I got nothing.
10: I think it was game 6 a few years ago when the Knicks beat us here and we walked out and they were chanting like this. It's worse this year.
11: They gotta play better defense.
12: But I love Joel and I hope he stays. I love the whole team. They did amazing, but it's just heartbreaking. It really is.
13: It's a wrap.
12: Love you.
0: What do you mean they did amazing? They didn't do amazing.
14: This season was incredible. I love them all. It just, I know it just hurts so much to come so close.
0: We were so close. We were. No, you weren't. What are you crying about?
14: We were in every one of those games.
0: No, you weren't.
14: We were at tip. When we tipped off, we were.
0: I mean, crying is a bit much. But I did like that dude who said he had to apologize to his mom because he left her on Mother's Day to go down with the ship. And there was a Mother's Day massacre. It really was a Mother's Day massacre for the entire city of Philadelphia.
3: Been on a boat that's sinking.
0: The beginning of that, and way to go, Cheyenne. Way to hang in the fight. Way to try to deliver that report. That was not MSG. That was Philly. The way they converge on her. It's just brutal.
13: Walter, you would think
0: she should have won like a Pulitzer for that. Or maybe even a Nobel Peace Prize. Or a Medal of Valor. Or Honor. Or something. So meanwhile, it's like the best time ever for Knick fan. Knick fan has never been this fired up. They should be. Because somehow the path to the finals has never been more wide open. And it wasn't just Knick fan in Philly. You know, the reaction to the sweep outside of MSG was also exactly what you would expect from Knick fan.
15: He's got a brand new worker in me.
16: Jalen Brunson, I love you. I'm pouring honey on you, go. I'm pouring honey on you, go.
15: Word to Patrick Ewing, we taking that shit.
16: I'm pouring my honey on you, go.
15: Make some ball. I got two words for everyone in Philly. I ever catch you eat a Philly cheesesteak. I'm personally gonna beat your ass. Maxie, yes, we're gonna. Someone better get you a stripper pole for all that twerking you do.
16: Mix it far. We're going to finals.
15: Sabrina Carpenter. I forgot about you.
16: Can beat. He can suck my.
17: Philadelphia. All y'all known for is shooting fentanyl and a whole bunch of ugly ass bitches. Sup? Can go home. Get on the coach bus.
0: I mean, I look back over my entire life. I have never in my entire life, for even 30 seconds, ever been that wild about anything that ever happened. Ever. These people are maniacs. Maniacs. See, if it was just about the fans, I'd be all in. I would have full belief in this team. Now, I still don't recognize the Knicks. I still don't fully trust the Knicks. But Knick fan is absolutely elite. Knick fan might be having their best moment ever. Enjoy it while it lasts, Knick sickos. And let me just say this. While I'm not all in on the Knicks, what I mean is I'm not all in on the Knicks when it comes to like beating OKC or whoever comes out of the West. However, if they do come out of the East, come find me again and we can have this conversation. As for right now, they're lighting it up. They're taking over entire arenas and towns and going full on Knick fan. And that in and of itself is great for the NBA. It really is. It's great for the NBA. It's horrible for Philly, but it's great for the league. What a wild scene.
17: Philadelphia. All y'all know for
0: a wild scene in Philly and in New York both. You knew they were going to spend that money. Joel knew they'd spend that money. All right, so coming into this, I had to decide whether or not to lead with that or to lead with Wemby and the Spurs. Had to go with Knick fan. Had to go with Knick fan and the Sixers. I've got thoughts on Wemby. Number of you are saying, come on, how come Wemby didn't get suspended after the ejection and the flagrant two? But you get the hell out of here with that. As if Powder, number one, as if Powder was going to take that guy off the floor for an entire game after he missed half a game. And number two, he shouldn't. We'll get into all that. And I'll explain what I mean by that. I'll give you my argument for that. And the Lakers. The Lakers trying to not get swept. And what do you know? Who is the one killing the Lakers right now? Not the MVP. Not the soon-to-be two-time MVP. Obviously, the Lakers have decided, well, if we're going down, it's not going to be SGA that beats us. We'll make somebody else beat us. Right. A gaucho. A gaucho is killing them right now. What? I wasn't going to talk about that. I'll get there. 1-8. How about you get on the phones? 1-800-636-8686. How about you get to the X platform? Hit me up at Jim Rome. How about you email me, Rome, R-O-M-E, at haveatake.com. Brian Scalabrine, 1240. Mike Rupp, 1 o'clock straight up. It's a Monday, so it's an ATP day. It's a Monday, so for the after hour, James Kelly will be by for the entire program. 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

0: 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All right, coming up this hour, Brian Scalabrine. In fact, in about 10 minutes from right now, we get some reaction really quickly. Hey, Jim, quote, it's unfathomable that a visiting team's fans could take over a venue like that. I would have never thought that that was possible. Who knew? Signed, Dodger fan checking in from Petco Park. John in Eastvale. It's actually not a very good comp. I'll give you a better comp. Much closer to Niner fan taking over Rams house, causing the Rams to volunteer their home game to be played in Australia. They'd probably disagree with that, but Kyle Shanahan made that pretty clear. I don't know, that's why they're doing that. And we're not too happy about having to go there. The only reason we're going there is because they know that our fans will take over their house. This is directed to Joel Embiid. Dear Joel Embiid, that was not even bleeping close to a success. What in the bleep are you looking at? Signed, Wally Backman.
1: That ain't even close. What in the are you looking at? That ain't even close.
2: What are you talking about?
1: What the do you mean? What am I talking
2: what are you
1: about?
2: Out here talking
1: you. That ain't even you. You. That ain't even close.
2: Go ahead. You can't
1: see
2: there.
1: You, I can't
2: see. You're off the line.
1: You're
2: fucking nuts.
1: You stupid.
2: That's
1: skinny.
2: Right. Talk.
1: You.
2: You don't want to.
1: You. You.
2: You don't
1: piece
2: want
1: of
2: be.
1: You. I don't want to be out here. Oh, what the f are you going to do about it?
2: You can't
1: huh? What the f are you going to do, huh?
2: You can't think. You can't
1: no, you're a stupid piece of.
2: That's right.
1: Keep piece of.
2: I got plenty of
1: piece of. Piece of. That's what you are.
3: This was a success.
1: You. You piece of.
3: This was a success.
1: Piece of
3: this was a
1: minor
3: success.
1: League mother is what you are.
0: Wow. I had forgotten. I had forgotten just how graphic that got, how profane that got. There's some negative energy. That was Wally Backman back in 2011.
1: Minor league mother is what you are.
0: Was that in the minor leagues?
1: Minor league mother.
0: What level?
1: Minor league mother.
0: That's from Paul in Albany. War Alvin adding that crying Sixers fan to the Marvin Freeman mix. Is there an actual Marvin Freeman mix? Is it a mix? If it's only one, is there a mix?
4: Joel,
0: I don't think we need a crying alarm.
4: I love the whole team. Joel, and I hope he stays. I love the whole team.
0: You know what's funny about that?
4: Joel, and I hope he stays.
0: What's funny to me about that is you had a kid, and the kid couldn't have been more calm. The kid that was involved in that video said, man, you got to fire the coach. You got to fire everybody. And the kid was like this, like totally calm. It was the adult that was crying. Normally, little kids are crying when their team loses. Not Philly kid. Philly kid's like, man. They're the worst. Fire the coach. Fire the players. Play some defense. And this woman's like, I just feel horrible for Joel and everybody.
4: And I hope he stays. I love the whole team.
0: The whole team.
4: Amazing,
0: the whole team was so great. Except when they were losing by 30 every night.
4: Joel, and I hope he stays.
0: The kid was totally calm. And rational.
4: Defense.
0: And reasonable. What are the adults doing crying? And the kids are the ones with the good takes. UCLA Dodger Frank is in. Quote, I guess the eliminating chain will be available for purchase after the Lakers get swept tonight. Let's see it. Oh, there is the dominating chain. Dominating what, my dude? Definitely not the boards. Definitely not anything on the floor. But sure, go ahead and get a dominating chain. My dude, man, you got some brass set walking around with a dominating chain. This dude, And my guy, can you maybe hit the glass? Can you maybe show some effort? Can you maybe put a body on somebody, anybody, at any point? Bro, sell that. Sell that dominating chain right now. You know what he should do? He should walk into the arena rocking that thing tonight, down 3-0. Now, you know what he should do? He should tip off with that thing around his neck on the floor. You know, and instead of fouling Chet Holmgren on tip, he should wear that thing around his neck. Just, and then the ref will be, what are you doing, my guy? And Aiden will say, just dominating. Just dominating out here. The Miano Pan, quote, I see Joel working. I know I ended up in that living room instead of my garage, but it was still a success.
5: Now John at the bar is a friend of mine.
0: Bro, here's the problem with your handle, the Miano Pan. Everything you say has to be a Billy Joel joke. You long ago ran out of Billy Joel jokes. Change your handle. Open the thing up to some other content.
3: This was a success.
0: It wasn't a success, Joel. Is that where the bar is? 38 games?
3: This is a success.
0: Is that a success? You played in 38 games and you got swept in the second round. This is a success?
3: This
0: is that your process? Is that the process you're asking us to trust? Is that now where the bar is?
3: Trust the process? This was a success.
0: The process was supposed to be ending with you winning the Larry O, not you getting swept in the second round and playing 38 games. And say, no, y'all don't understand. Y'all don't know what a success is. I'm here to tell you, that's a success.
3: This was a success.
0: Us getting swept in the second round, but being played 38 games. Mikel Vick is shouting out to Mark in Hollywood, quote, is the lame Prince of Van Nuys gonna show his face today after talking all that junk about his Philly teams? I don't know. I can't speak for the, quote, lame Prince of Van Nuys. All right, we'll break right now. When we come back, Brian Scalabrine, scheduled to join us. Mike Rupp, top of the hour. So back-to-back NBA playoffs, NHL playoffs, and then plenty of wide open space for you. 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
16: 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The Sports Animal. The Sports Animal is now 27 years old. What we're saying is, it's now not creepy to tell us how good we look for our age. 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Creeper.

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1: That's true, and we're going back. I've got an NBA champion coming up right now. I've got a Stanley Cup champion coming up at the top of the hour. So we will go back-to-back. Right now, we are joined by a former NBA forward. He did win a championship with the Celtics in 2008. He played 11 years in the association. He is a Celtics TV game analyst for NBC Sports in Boston, also a game analyst for the NBA on NBC and Peacock, and co-host of The Starting Lineup on SiriusXM NBA Radio. I'm talking, of course, about Brian Scalabrine. Scal, great to have you back on the show. How you doing, Brian?
2: Jim, playoffs roll around. You know I'm on your show, man. I promise you every year to come on.
1: My man, in playoffs roll around, you know I'm going to call you, and I appreciate making good on that. What's up, dude? You feeling pretty good?
2: Yeah, I am. I mean, these playoffs, when you see some of the high-level games, you're excited about the season. In a regular season, which we wish we forgot, with, you know, 10 teams tanking, all that lottery stuff is behind us. Now we can focus on teams that are trying to win it all, and it's been pretty exciting.
1: All right, so let me ask you this. You got a first-hand look at the 76ers and the grit they showed in coming back on Boston. So what is your reaction to the Knicks finishing off that sweep of the Sixers with that hospital job, no less?
2: Yeah, I mean, the Knicks are a high-level team. I said it all year long. Like, the Knicks' defense is a championship-level defense. And, like, I like my guy, Namir Shikata, but Karl-Anthony Towns, a guy who was the punching bag of the NBA this year, I don't think people are realizing how impossible of a matchup when a guy can pick and pop with Jalen Brunson and can knock down those threes. Joel Embiid, that was a tough task for him. He did a great job in Boston because he didn't have to guard, you know, getting down in the pick and roll and getting back to guys who can really knock it down. And all of a sudden you play the Knicks, and it kind of felt like Philadelphia ran out of juice. Joel Embiid, after all the ups and downs of the season and not playing during the regular season, and I know he came back from the appendix surgery, but it just felt like insurmountable for him to be able to play and have the conditioning that is required to beat a team like the New York Knicks.
1: All right, Sabrina, I understand they're a tough matchup. It's a game of matchups, and the Knicks can be a really tough matchup, especially when Brunson is getting whatever he wants, whenever he wants, and Kat's doing what he's doing. But, Brian, it was 5 minutes ago they were down 2-1 against the Hawks, and everybody was tripping. And since then, they've not only won 7 straight, but they are blowing everybody out. What changed?
2: Defensive adjustments. I thought the biggest adjustment in that series, I've never seen anybody do this. They were double-teaming C.J. McCollum all over the floor, and he was really frustrated. And that led to turnovers, live ball turnovers, which led to easy baskets, and that got their defense going. And once again, like, it's interesting how players think. They always think, man, I need more shots, I need more touches, I need more of this. But when you play defense, everything seems to equalize out, and that's what happened with them. Their defense became their star, and their defense all of a sudden led to easy baskets. And now Mikal Bridges, instead of standing in the corner, you know, whining about not getting shots like he did during the regular season, my man is out running. He's getting easy dunks, and he's feeling good with his hand gestures and all that stuff. So once they centered in on what I thought was their championship-level trait, which is their defense, then all the other stuff went away.
1: Brian Scalabrine joining us. Hey, Brian, what about the West? Let me ask you about last night's game. The T-Wolves seemed like they were on really thin ice, right? They're down 2-1. And then all of a sudden, Wemby goes upside Nasri's head with that elbow, and he gets ejected. They upgrade to a flagrant 2, then they eject him. And already the NBA's ruled there's not going to be a fine, there's not going to be a suspension. Where do you come out on that? Does that punishment or lack thereof fit that crime?
2: Well, I think NBA is big on transparency, and they talk about history does matter. So if that was Draymond Green, he would have got $50,000 and another game. It was Wembanyama. He got kicked out with 8:39 left to go in the second quarter. Jim, do you know since 97-98, it's the earliest ever an all-star player has been ejected from a playoff game? I was shocked when I read that. And Wemby, listen, he's been getting punched around, pushed, elbowed, thrown to the ground. By the way, Minnesota, they won the series by doing the exact same thing to Jokic, and I don't blame them. They got guys hurt. Anthony Edwards is battling the knee thing. My man DiVincenzo is out with the Achilles. They're fighting. They're scrapping. They're doing what they're supposed to do to try to win a playoff series. Are they tiptoeing that line? Maybe. Do they go over it once in a while? Maybe. It's Wimby's responsibility to maintain your composure. I'm glad the league didn't suspend him, but I think Wimby's the type of guy, when his phone rings, it's probably Adam Silver. Adam Silver probably acknowledged to Wimby, listen, we know that you've been getting pushed around and all this stuff. We will take a look at that. But you, one of the faces of our league, you got to be able to keep it under control. You can't do that because you're going to put us in a bad position moving forward, and you don't want to mess your team up. And I'm sure Wimby, like, he's a really intelligent guy, probably said, you know what? You're right. I got to keep it together. I can't lose my composure. I just got to go out there and play basketball. The one thing I like about Wimby, he gets pushed down. Obviously, he's really skinny, but I think that he kind of enjoys that. Almost like, I like the process of going through this so I know that on the other end, I'm going to become a better player. So I think this is a good moment for Wimby to get kind of through it. And I do think the Spurs will win game 5. And I think they'll close it out in game 6 if Wimby is at his best.
1: I think you nailed it. It's a great, great breakdown, Scal. For instance, number one, you know he's going to be an alien in game 5. He's going to be a monster. That dude's going to come out and flat out dominate in game 5. And I think you're right. He would own that. He knows he can't put that team in that position. But at the same time, I think history does matter, right? That was not away from the ball. He's not a guy who's known for being a dirty guy or a cheap guy. It was a live ball play. He finally had had enough. He got frustrated. He swung the elbow into your point, this is another reason why you don't suspend him. He already missed half a game. He missed half a game, and they lost the game. So I agree with you. I think that punishment does fit the crime. I'm a little surprised they didn't fine him, but I've got no issue with that. Brian Scalabrine joining us. Scal, what about the Thunder?

0: Owen Williams. How about this dude?
1: Just a stud, man. Like Oklahoma City, man. He got him in the second round. Like last night, we're watching the lottery, and you get Oklahoma City, they get a pick, right? And it's funny. We kind of joked on the morning show. Adam Silver's going to go up, and he's going to say, with the 12th pick in the NBA draft, the Oklahoma City select a player that's better than you eight other players I just mentioned, you know? Like, it was such a great line. That was by my man, Frank Isola. But, you know, like, they know how to do it. They know how to develop. They know how to scout. They know how to get a guy, and they get the most out of every single player. And eventually, they're going to have to pay the bill on, like, Isaiah Hartenstein and Lugans Dort or Alex Caruso. But they got dudes waiting. They got lottery picks that haven't even played yet. They are running circles around the NBA. And the best part about this whole thing, like, it's not even close. I'm sorry. I know you Laker fans could say, oh, well, if we just did this, if we just did that. You know, SGA is barely trying this point. He's trying to get the rest of his guys. This is like the preseason for him. The big game starts when maybe San Antonio comes through, and they've had some trouble with San Antonio. So the real series for SGA is probably going to start against San Antonio. So I think it's really cool to watch them work. I will say, like, there's a lot of stuff surrounding by the way that they guard with flopping on the screens. Like, you couldn't knock over Lugans Dort with a tank, but somehow he takes the spill and they get the call, SGA getting downhill. But that hasn't been big news yet because SGA is just getting everyone else involved right now. Really interesting team. I always said, like, if you have Chet Holmgren, Isaiah Hartenstein, and SGA out there, the way I look at the game, they're almost impossible to stop. And that's not even factoring in A.J. Mitchell doing what he does and everybody else carrying their load or really playing above what we would consider their head. So they're impressive. Eventually, they have to pay the price on this team. But we always have faith that Sam Presti is going to figure it out, right?
0: Exactly right. Presti will figure it out. And by the time they do, and that bill comes due, how many rings are they going to have at that point? I love this notion, too, that the Lakers are thinking, we're going to make somebody other than SGA beat us. Fine. They've got eight guys who can be the other guy to beat you. Fine. And let me ask you this, Gal. So Sam Amick of The Athletic reported, love Sam, that it's widely believed that Giannis wants to stay in the East and he wants to be traded to a true title contender. Then we get word this morning from Shams that they're open for business. What's your reaction to that? And where do you think he might end up?
1: Well, I think the Milwaukee Bucks were always going to wait because they have a pick in the lottery. They were always going to wait to see how the lottery unfolds. Whether they have the 12th pick or they have the first pick, all of it makes a little bit of a difference in how they handle the Giannis situation. Plus, like, when other people decide they want to trade or not want to trade, you want to know what you're dealing with. So when they say they're open for business, they probably were always open for business. But now, with the picks being solidified, they're looking for a star player, maybe a young player to go for the two-time MVP, a finals MVP. And my only thing with Giannis, the game has changed a lot. I think shooting is a premium. It has to happen. Defensively, he's obviously a beast, especially guarding the rim. There's some versatility there. But you have to wonder about the injury history. He missed some games this year. He's pulled up limp with a calf. You wonder, like, if your team, your medical, your strength and conditioning can kind of solve that issue. Because, like, nothing worse than a $60 million two-time MVP that only plays half the season. I know there's been a lot of talk about Joel Embiid, but, you know, Joel Embiid in the last 3 years has played less than 100 games, and he's made over $160 million. What has that got the Philadelphia 76ers at this point? So everybody that's interested in trading for Giannis, the big concern will always be, can he stay healthy? He hasn't, and this is not just this year. In the past, in the playoffs, he hasn't done well. He's 1-9 in his last 10 playoff games. And some of those he's missed. And some of the games he's missed, his team has won. So there's not, like, a for sure, like, you're trading for the MVP of 5 years ago. You're trading for a guy that has some damage. So it's going to be really interesting what people are willing to give up.
0: Hey, Scott, one last thought. I got about 90 seconds. Since we talked about my college, let me talk about yours. You and I are good and tight. Eric Musselman's one of my best friends in the world. I love what he's done this offseason. How are you feeling about Muss and USC?
1: Yeah, I thought he did a good job of last year just deciding, where are we going? Like, before you make harsh decisions, see what you have and then go forward with that. So I like what he's doing. He's got a tremendous amount of size. You know, nowadays, size can play skill, too. So it'll be interesting to see. But obviously, the whole, like, Pac-10 not being there, Pac-12 not being there. They got to fly across the country. They got to kind of figure that whole thing out because You got to stack up wins. You got to get it to the tournament, and you got to hit

0: you can't come in as like an 8 seed or a 9 seed, right? So I think he has a little bit of an uphill climb because of the conference, but I do think he'll figure it out. And the college game and the NBA game right now, Jim, are as close as they've ever been. College is elite because players are staying in school. And obviously the NBA is younger. So right now, like, if you're looking to be successful, picking those NBA guys in college is not a bad way to go.
1: Scal, you are on it, my brother. You are on it. Listen, I appreciate you so much. You knew I would come looking for you. You said yes, and you showed up and crushed it as always. Appreciate you, Brian, so much. Thank you very much for doing it.
0: You got it, Jim. See
1: you. You're the best, dude. Brian Scalbrini is so good. So good at what he does. All right, my thanks to Scal. You can react to any of that. As I mentioned, we are going to go from an NBA champion to somebody who's got his name on the Stanley Cup, back-to-back. Mike Rupp joins me on the other side. Do not go anywhere. 1-800-636-8686. There's some association. We are talking puck on the other side.
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7: 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Brown has unlocked the offense for the Knicks. 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A team with a real chance at the NBA Finals. And now, they're only 4 wins away. I'm Chris Black.
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0: Live from Southern California, this is the Jim Rome Show on Westwood One.
1: So we're moving to hour number two. What's good? Welcome to the program. I'm Jim Rome. Nice to have you here. Good to be here. What's going on? Checking out one of my monitors right now. Aaron Rodgers did not show up in Pittsburgh this weekend, did he? You can talk about that if you want. Steeler organization, what did you expect? What did you expect? If you don't put any kind of timeline, any kind of boundary, any kind of parameter, anything at all on Aaron, what do you think he's going to do? Whatever the hell he wants. And he is. So there's that. Telephone number is 1-800-636-8686. 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Looking for you to get up in here. I know a number of you are finding the show, some of you for the first time, incredibly. Some of you for the first time in quite some time. Go ahead, just touch base. Get up in here. What is the worst thing that could happen? All right, so still ahead. Well, I want to get to Mike Rupp. We are efforting him. I have not found him yet. Efforting him means we are looking, but we will. I want to talk some more about Wemby. I kind of laid out my thoughts on that. The NBA already made it clear they're not suspending him. I saw NBA, quote, NBA Twitter, NBA X, NBA Social, whatever you want to call it, all up in arms, suspend him, suspend him, suspend him. If it had been Draymond or if it had been this guy or that guy, the thing is, he's not those guys. And the track record does matter. I thought Scal did a really good job of breaking it down. So I'll go back to that in a minute. As promised, though, as I mentioned, we are going from an NBA champion to a Stanley Cup champion back-to-back. We are joined right now by a Stanley Cup champ. He won that cup as a member of the 2003 Devils. He played 11 years in the NHL as a center. He is an NHL Network analyst. He is Mike Rupp. Mike, always good to run you down, especially this time of year. Rupper, how you doing? How is everything?
2: I'm good, Jim. It's the best time of the year for us in this hockey world, so we're just enjoying it.
1: It is the best time of year, and I want to get into why it's the best time of year. It seems kind of self-evident, but I'll backtrack to that in a minute. But let me ask you about the Ducks. After upsetting Edmonton in the first round, Anaheim has kept it going. They beat Vegas last night. That series is tied up at 2 games apiece. What do you think have been the biggest reasons behind the postseason surge from Joel Quenneville's squad as they look to take out a higher seed once again?
2: Yeah, you know what's been really impressive is that they were not impressive down the stretch going into the playoffs. And I feel like it's very difficult, especially for a team. They have individuals on that team that have had a lot of success and have had long playoff runs. But overall, the meat of that team, the youth movement, they're pretty green to the situation. So, you know, I thought that the way that things were going, I didn't think they were going to be able to flip a switch. And they kind of did. I mean, I thought they were really impressive in round one. Their power play was fantastic. And I think the biggest thing for me, Jim, is like the punchback ability. And I think that's what we're seeing in this round. And I think that's what we're going to continue to see against Vegas, where you have a game where maybe they look fantastic. They maybe, I even thought the first two games, and I should have been up 2-0 the way those first two games went. But then you had Vegas kind of punch them in the mouth in game three. And there was some pushback from Anaheim last night in game four. So I love that. I just love it where maybe some inexperience, it doesn't matter. Just find a way to push back in these situations. This Anaheim team's been really fun to watch. I love Joel Quenneville, man. He empowers his players. Like he's got guys he's moving into the lineup, guys who played most of their career in the American Hockey League. He's giving them significant roles on this team, getting a bunch of ice time. And it's kind of by committee. It really is. So they've been fun to watch. And I hope this series goes 7 games because it's a fun one.
1: So well said. Even if they have not been there, Q has been there and he's coaching like it too. So, Mike, what about the Canadians? They were up for 6 goals yesterday. They move ahead of Buffalo 2-1. How impressed have you been with the poise the 26-year-old captain Nick Suzuki and the rest of the young Habs have shown in this postseason?
2: I love it. I love it. And what we're seeing here, I mean, the Buffalo Sabres, you go look at that kind of the tail of the tape between these two teams. Buffalo's got huge defensemen. They've got long and rangy, sticks, and they take up a lot of ice. And even when you compare that to, I don't know, say Montreal's defense corps, it's nowhere near each other. And Montreal's best defenseman's Lane Hutson. He's 5'9". And none of that matters. I mean, you talk about Nick Suzuki. He's an undersized guy in a lot of ways. Cole Caulfield, second in the National Hockey League in goals this year. He's 5'9", 5'8". You know what I mean? Like, so with their best players being undersized, I thought this should have Buffalo's fingerprints all over it. And it has not been the case. I mean, they've owned the hard areas of the ice. They've gotten to the front of the net more often than Buffalo has theirs. That to me is the playoffs. Like, everything that makes sense in the regular season, whether it's skill, whether it's size, whether whatever it is, if you've got the will in the NHL playoffs, man, you got a chance. And we're seeing that in Montreal. And that's the stuff that kind of moves the needle for me.
1: You know, I was going to ask you about that a little bit later on, Mike, but you just brought that up. The postseason in the NHL, I've always said that the hardest thing to win in all sports is that cup. And it's because of the NHL postseason. It's 2 months long. It is so intense. It is so physical. It's so emotionally draining. And this is after a long, long regular season. As somebody whose name is on the cup, how would you describe how different it is in the postseason than even the regular season, which is nasty enough?
2: Well, so, all right. So during the regular season, I mean, you're going to watch the league's best players. They are what drives everything. They're so talented, the way this league is now. I don't think it's ever been more talented than now. Here's the thing, though. Like, you can watch high-end players in the regular season, and they can be successful and do their job and not throw a hit. Not everybody has that same, like, just because you play the game of hockey doesn't mean you have to all have the same attributes, right? Like, if you're a dominant goal scorer and a puck carrier, and I don't know if you want to exude that kind of energy and risk getting injured, but in the playoffs you do, like everybody does. So, I mean, if you're going to have Connor McDavid doesn't throw his body around very much in the regular season, you go watch him in the playoffs, he's hitting everything. You know, Sidney Crosby has hit everything. Nathan McKinnon's running guys over. You talk about that part of it. Everyone hits, everyone blocks shots, everyone's playing through injuries. The playoffs is where there's no specific jobs like, hey, you're a penalty killer, go block shots. You better block shots 5-on-5. Like, one little bounce, one little non-block shot can flip the whole momentum of a series and you could be done. So I think that's the biggest thing in the playoffs is the sacrifice guys make to recognize that. This is the playoffs now. I'm going to do whatever it takes, and I think you see that every night.
1: All right, so, Mike, what you said makes perfect sense to me, but I want to jump in because I know the other side is going to come running up in here on me and say, hey, Rome, how is that different than load management? It is different than load management. We're not saying that those guys aren't playing. We're saying that they're not going to take the body or run guys over. Like, not to go old school, but Gretz and Adam Oates back in the day, we're talking about playmakers and guys like that. They're not running over guys, but they did play. Can you make the distinction between what the price that guys are willing to pay in the postseason versus NBA load management? This is not one and the same.
2: No, it's not. That doesn't mean, so just because you're not hitting everything that moves as a skilled player in the regular season doesn't mean you're not, you know, we've got these analytics now, like you're seeing guys, they're skating 4 miles and they with the chips in their jerseys and they have these speed bursts, you know, the speed bursts of over 23 miles an hour. And then, you know, these guys are, hold on though, they're still getting hit. Like if you're a top end player and you are not hitting others, totally fine. But if you're a top end player, you bet your ass I'm going to be trying to hit you every time I can because that's our key to winning. So these guys that maybe don't throw it around aggressively from their standpoint, they're certainly going to have to receive it. So now the playoffs come around, they're going to receive it tenfold, but they're also going to have to give it out. So I think that's the biggest difference.
1: Well said. Thank you. Mike Rupp joining us. So, Mike, what about the winner between Montreal and Buffalo if they face Carolina? I talked to Rod Brindamore about a week and a half ago, man. They seem like they have found another gear after going right through the Senators and Flyers. Is that how they look to you? How tough do they look right now?
2: Yeah. They look unbeatable right now. I mean, this is, you watch what they've done. I mean, the first team to have two sweeps in the best of seven series in the NHL playoffs, that's in the history. That's pretty impressive. You can see that on the screen right there. So here's the thing. I want to preface it with, they haven't necessarily had murderer's row up to this point, but don't take away from what they've done. They have been incredible, and their penalty killing is so good. I think the one thing that kind of jumps out to me in the past, we've talked about whether it's getting an injury at the wrong time, maybe their goaltending not getting it done when they got to the East Finals of the past. There's a lot of people that thought, are they heavy enough? Do they play a heavy enough game to kind of force their will upon their opponent when they get deeper in the playoffs. This year, that looks different. And I don't know if it's because they're killing penalties at such an elite way right now where they almost feel like, hey, we'll take some aggressive penalties. We'll go run a guy and take those 2 minutes to send a message, and we'll kill it off because we're that good and that confident in one another. So for me, that's been something that's been very noticeable. I would even say their captain, Jordan Staal. Like, think about last round against the Ottawa Senators. Everybody knows Brady Tkachuk. We know what he meant for Team USA. We know what going back to the Olympics or Four Nations, how he started Four Nations game with fights. Like, he wants to do that. Jordan Staal, I played with him. He has 7 fights in his entire 20-year career. He took on Brady Tkachuk in the opening draw of the game like it was nothing. And I think that sends a message to his team. We're not going to get pushed around. So, they do look unbeatable right now. I'm very, very curious the later they go if they still look the same.
1: It is such a great point about Staal, too. Mike Rupp joining us. Mike, before you go, let me ask you about the lottery really quickly, if you don't mind. After missing the playoffs for the first time in a decade, the Maple Leafs win the draft lottery last week. Do you expect them to target Gavin McKenna with the first pick overall? And then, if so, what do you like best about the Penn State forwards game?
2: Yeah, you know what? I absolutely expect them to target Gavin McKenna, make him that first overall pick. And I think the big thing with McKenna, in what I've heard and from talking to people too, it's like his game has the highest ceiling. He has the potential to be an absolute game breaker. And I think we too often throw around the generational talent. And I'm not going to say that right now. I don't think that's fair to do to the kid. But as far as being a franchise-changing player, he's got that capability. Now, is it going to happen right away? I don't believe so. I think it's going to take a little bit of time. He has some things in his game, I think, that still have to get weeded out. Even his transition from the CHL to playing at Penn State, it took a little bit. The first half of the season was a lot of adjustments, but you see him on that power play second half of the year at Penn State, you can see the magic. He's got that. I think he really changes the direction of this franchise in a big way.
1: Man, you know what's really funny? It's not funny at all, actually. Rupp, I was going to say, if you're going to be that guy and you're going to be transcendent, you're going to be generational, Mike, doing it is one thing. Doing it in Toronto is another. How much pressure is it to be that guy in Toronto?
2: It's huge. I mean, it's huge because everyone wants to crown that. So I think that everybody's all, especially when the prior first overall pick was Auston Matthews. And I'd say Auston Matthews right now is revered as being one of the all-time great Maple Leafs, maybe the best. And so the big knock to him, I guess, is these last, whatever, 10 years that they haven't won. So now it's like, all right, you got to come in. You got to be a guy like Auston Matthews. But also, oh, by the way, we want to win a Stanley Cup. So I think it's something every athlete loves that. They would love to play in Toronto for the obvious reasons, but at the same time, that's a ton of pressure. So, these kids are pretty special to be able to take it on. I think that's going to be Gavin McKenna.
1: Hey, Mike, I have to stop myself or I just keep firing questions at you. Really appreciate it. He's a Stanley Cup champ. He's also an NHL analyst for the NHL Network. He's Mike Rupp. Mike, really appreciate it. Thanks so much. Great to have you on the show. Great conversation. I appreciate you always making yourself available this time of year for us.
2: Anytime, buddy. You
1: appreciate
2: take care.
1: You, Mike. Great job. Mike Rupp joining us. He is so good on all of that. And he's got his name on the cup. All right, so we can react to anything that he just said. Anaheim looking really good right about now. Montreal does you up for 6 goals. Buffalo all of a sudden down 2-1. And then you've got the Canes, who, as he pointed out, look unbeatable right now. All right, so there's some hockey for you. Do you not love when we talk hockey?
3: I love when you talk hockey.
1: Thank you, Bella. 1-800-636-8686. We could talk NBA. We could talk hockey. We could talk baseball. We could talk UFC. How about that shocking upset over the weekend? You can wait until the big head comes around in the after hour, or if you want to get up in here right now, go ahead. I will say one thing. I did get some action on that. I hit Strickland when I saw that Chimaev had that enormous weight cut. And I saw the way he looked at the weigh-in, even though he kicked him at the face-off, I thought, man, that's a lot of weight to cut, a lot of weight to cut. And then Strickland did what he did, shocked the world again. So if you want to use that as a topic, go ahead. 1-800-636-8686. Let's talk FanDuel. 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
24: A better life with Dr. Sanjay Gupta.
25: The risk of stroke goes up for all of us as we age. But for women, the risk really amplifies after menopause. In fact, 1 in 5 women in the United States between the ages of 55 and 75 will have a stroke. But according to a new study carried out by researchers in California, adhering to the Mediterranean diet can significantly lower that risk. One expert said, "We continue to see study after study showing that a predominantly plant-based diet improves all sorts of different outcomes. Now, with this diet in particular, you've seen it lower the risk of certain types of cancer, diabetes, depression, dementia, even gum disease. Now, as a reminder, the Mediterranean diet prioritizes eating vegetables, fruits, beans, olive oil, nuts and fish, and limiting meat and dairy. I'm Dr. Sanjay Gupta, helping you live a better life.

0: Thanks to Mike Rupp. And then you have the NBA. So what's going to happen? The Lakers, they're trying to extend their series. Philadelphia may have tried, but they did not succeed. Knicks fan took over that town. Notice I didn't say their house. That's a given. They took over their house and they took over that town. Pretty wild to see. All right, some reaction. Let me reset you. 1-800-636-8686. At Wasabi Boys, quote, Rupper is so good on with Jim Rome. He is tremendous always. And Mike Rupp is awesome. He is absolutely awesome. Does a great job at not only breaking things down, but kind of educating those casuals that may not really know what they're watching or haven't thought to watch this time of year. Bell B is in, quote, Mike Rupp doing what he does, letting the dummies know that hockey players are a different breed, especially in the playoffs. Nothing like the NHL playoffs, period. Thank you for talking hockey intelligently and knowledgeably. Wait, Bell, are you suggesting that I don't talk about other things intelligently and knowledgeably? Is it just on that one topic when I taw hockey?
1: I love when you taw hockey.
0: Do you like when I taw hockey? Rich in Philly is in. Romy Rome, if you thought Philly was quiet before, like when the Phillies lost in the playoffs or the Eagles lost in the playoffs, back-to-back sweeps is a whole lot different. Gut punch, more like butt punch, asses handed to us. Rich in Philly.
2: Romy,
0: I don't know. Depends who
2: so
0: you ask. Joel thought it was a success. When he says trust the process, I have to wonder what process it is. Like, I understand process over outcome, unless that's the process. Because I saw the outcome. And the outcome was them getting swept and hammered. And Nick Fan, again, snatching up all the tickets, taking over that house, and doing whatever the hell they wanted. And then players, opposing players saying, I thought this was a sports town. I thought Philly was a sports town. Wow, never hear that.
3: This sucked, man.
0: And then their own players saying, like Tyrese Maxey, man, this sucks. This sucks.
3: This sucks, man.
0: No, I'm sure it does. I'm sure it would suck to have Knicks fan turn your house into MSG. But saying that this sucks, man, don't put that on your fans.
3: Bro.
0: If you gave your fans a reason to come out, they would have come out. You know what sucks is asking them to pay top dollar to see y'all get run out of the gym. And then have to deal with the Knicks fans who did show up. That's what sucks, Tyrese. Mikey Soriano, quote, no offense to Rocky, but when a fake boxing champ is your best, quote, athlete in a city, you may need to rethink that sports city thing. All right, dude, now you're going too far. Rocky Balboa is not the best athlete in that city. Jamie in Green Bay, enjoy that Philly sweep, Knicks fan. Detroit is right around the corner to snatch your soul. See, I didn't go that far. I said I'm not fully bought in. I'm not all in on the Knicks. Yeah, actually, that is what I said. But not as it relates to Detroit, because I'm not fully bought in on Detroit either. Watching Detroit and Cleveland's been pretty interesting. When I say that I'm not fully bought in on the Knicks, hey, getting out of the East, sure. They are the ones to beat in the East right now. I'm not fully bought in that they can match up in any way with OKC. They're a Voltron right now. But then again, we're talking about the Knicks. They were down 2-1 against the Hawks. They were dead. They were DOA. And not only have they won 7 straight, it's how they're doing it. Amber is in. Oh, look what she did. Romy, no sports take here. Checked out the Javier's location in San Jose del Cabo last night. Incredible ambiance. And of course, the food was fantastic. Javier's never disappoints. Look at that. Beautiful. Amber, nice job. All right, so that's in San Jose. That's not in Cabo. That's the other way. Yeah, it's a beautiful restaurant. It's been years since we went, but right there on the beach. Beautiful restaurant. Nice play, Amber. For Mother's Day. War Lady Clones. Let's see here.
1: War Lady Clones.
0: Stucknut's in. Knicks better get it done because next season we got Trae Young, the number one overall pick, and I will be watching from the bench. Regards, Street Close. Yeah, I don't know. Street Close is already making noise about getting the hell out of there. I don't know that he will be watching from the bench.
2: Davis.
0: He's actually got a pretty good TV show. He might be getting up out of here. And when I say up out of here, I mean up out of the association. Drago Wolf 920. Very sad to hear about the ragdoll legend. My thoughts and prayers. Darren in Green Bay. Thanks, dude. Appreciate that. It was a sad night. I'm going to spare you the gory details of Thursday night. Let's just say Jake Rome. Remember I told you last week the reason I missed Friday was because Jake Rome came in from Madison, where he lives. There's the legend. See, I didn't post. Jake did, though. So anyway, Jake came in, and Janet, Jake, and I, Logan could not, but we had a, there they are, we had our Mother's Day celebration in San Diego. And so we were all good, and we were going to go down Friday morning, so Jake and I are out back Thursday night, and the Ragdoll Legend wanted to come out, and then the Ragdoll Legend came out, and unfortunately, the big dude checked out. It was sad, man. It was not a good thing. But went out amongst those. And check out Logan. I can't believe Logan posted that picture of himself back when he was a kid, looking like that. Anyway, he lived to be 18. You know me, I post. I used to post about the Ragdoll Legend. That cat was some kind of character. Some kind of character. And had a pretty good week. Was having a good week. And then all of a sudden just kind of had a little kitty aneurysm or cardiac or something. And then that was that. But found a really nice facility and put him to rest. That was on Thursday. So I appreciate the note. Appreciate the thoughts. Darren, good looking out. John S. Gale, how about LeBag and the Lakers crowding the refs after game two, only to get blown out again in game three with a 25-10 free throw edge? See, my problem is I keep hitting FanDuel predicts and taking these crazy points because I keep thinking, dude, what are you crying about? What are you all crying about? You're getting blown out. Austin, my man. Best make a shot. Best defend somebody. Best make a shot. Instead of trying to make your case about how wrong you are. Look at LeBron. LeBron's just, okay. Yeah, whatever option two said. Yep. What he said. Meanwhile, they're not competitive at all. At all. And I keep making the same mistake by saying, they got to have some pride. It's going to kick in, right? They're doing a pretty good job on SGA. I mean, I'm not saying they're going to win. I didn't say they would win. All I'm asking is, can you keep it within 15? And the answer has been no so far. No, they're not going to win. No, they're not going to have enough pride. See, you know why? Because not only is OKC professional and deep, they know. They know not to waste energy. They know. Handle your business. Get the hell out of there. Get your rest. Recover. The only thing that you'd argue about is maybe you get too much time off and you lose your edge. But you got some guys that are hurt and you want to get them back. They'll handle their business. They don't want this thing going any longer than it has to. The only question then is, you know, what's the number? If you play that game, if you live in that world, what is the number? And then how do you play it? I'm kind of curious. I'm going to look right now. Hey, forgive me for doing this live. I'm going to look at my FanDuel Predicts app. Let's see what we're looking at. Give me a minute. Thanks, Avi. That music helps. No! You are, dude. You and me both. On FanDuel Predicts, you can get the Lakers plus 17.5. Holy crap. I've been hitting them at like 15.5 and just getting worked. I'm just going to be real. I'm hitting that. 17.5 in a second round game. for a four seed. I'm sorry.
2: Wow.
0: Give me a minute. I'm going to hit that even harder. Order processing, bam. Now I'm done. All right, so I just hit that live. 17 and a half. Anybody else? Anybody else have any thoughts? Anybody else want in? Hey, how about you get on the phone and you hit me up and let me know what's on your mind. 1-800-636-8686. James Kelly's got lots of thoughts. He'll be joining me for the after hour Monday. You don't need to get out yet, Albie. Monday is a James Kelly day. So he's going to co-host the entire after hour with me. We will have our FanDuel predicts. He'll have lots of thoughts on lots of things. And that's coming up in hour number four. We're wide open. We've done our two interviews. So if you know what you want to talk about, go ahead. I want to talk more about Wemby. I want to get into this. The NBA, I know that some of you are really unhappy because I saw NBA Twitter, NBA X, NBA Social. How do you not suspend this guy? You saw what he did. There were a lot of reasons why they didn't suspend him or even fine him, and they got it right. That the punishment fits the crime. He did the time because he already committed that crime. You don't need to pile on any further. I mean, not only is it a case whereby Powder is not taking this guy off the floor in a playoff game. He's just not. But this is one of those rare times where I agree with Powder, and he shouldn't. He was already off the floor for nearly a half. They lost that game. That series arguably would have been 3-1. San Antonio had that not happened. Now it's a totally different series. It's 2 games apiece, and he already missed half a game. All right, he's done his time already. That punishment already fits that crime. And again, your track record does matter. This is not a guy who's known for this sort of thing. Did you see Wemby? Wemby! When it went down... And they upgraded to a flagrant 2, and he got ejected. He was kind of like, what's going on? Like, Wemby actually didn't even know what was going on. Like, wait, what? I'm ejected? Wemby! He's like, yo, man, what's up? Wemby. What's up? Look at him. He's like, what's up? What's up? If you're watching on the stream, Wemby. Nice job, XCR. He's like, yo, man, what's up? Wait, I'm done? Me? I'm out? Like, he didn't even know he was getting ejected. This is how out of character that was for him. He didn't even know. He'd never been ejected. Obviously, never been suspended. The last thing that guy wants to do is put his team in that position. And even then, they hung in. So this does not mean everything's great with the Wolves either. The Wolves are gritty and the Wolves are tough. But they just did survive that game, even with Wemby out for half the game.
4: The Wolves?
0: Wemby! No, I think that Powder got that one right. All right, when we come back, we'll get into it. Talk more about that. And I do want to talk about the Lakers and OKC and a gaucho making his presence felt. Big time gaucho. Like, you don't even need SGA when a gaucho is going to show up the way he did. All that still ahead. Plus, the Ask the Pros, ATP, hit us up. And the after hour, James Kelly and I breaking things down. You do not want to miss that. All of these things still ahead.
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22: What are the chances you are listening to this while drinking a nice hot cup of coffee? If so, don't let me stop you. For years, we've been reporting on the health benefits of coffee, and that's not going to stop today. A new study, this one out of Harvard School of Public Health, found that coffee and tea could help lower your risk of developing dementia. People who enjoyed 1 to 3 caffeinated cups a day saw the biggest impact. In addition to the caffeine, coffee contains hundreds of bioactive compounds that can influence inflammation, glucose metabolism, vascular function, and oxidative stress. It's also possible coffee drinkers might be doing other things that keep them healthy. Eating a more balanced diet, getting plenty of exercise, sleep, not smoking, or drinking too much alcohol. And finally, staying socially active. I'm Dr. Sanjay Gupta, helping you live a better life.

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All right, so let's go back to Wemby. Let me flush this out for you. The guy did lose his mind for a second last night. Better to lose his mind than to bounce it across the floor like a basketball. It's true. But not much better. I mean, we all saw what happened. Dude's not getting the calls that he thinks that he deserves. He's getting frustrated. He finally took matters into his own hands, and he retaliated by letting that alien elbow fly. And that looked like a pretty sharp elbow, didn't it? Unfortunately for Wemby, in all of San Antonio, that alien elbow made solid, violent contact with Naz Reid's jaw and throat. And anybody watching in real time who saw the replay immediately went full Carl Lewis. That's no flop. That was flush. Solid contact. So when you saw that Spurs fan in slow-mo, you knew right away that when the ref show got that same look at that isolated flying elbow, that was going to be a problem. Dylan Harper's like, ooh. If you're listening on the radio, we're just replaying it over and over and over again on the stream. Harper's like, ooh, no he didn't. Clearly, Wemby had had enough and took matters into his own hands. And so you knew that would be a problem, and you also knew that when the ref show got a look at that, they were going to immediately upgrade that to a flagrant two, which meant he was going to get his ass run out of the game, even if he didn't know it, as I said last segment. But that's exactly what ended up happening. And bam, that angle right there. That's flush. And to be absolutely clear, that unequivocally is a flagrant two. And he absolutely should have been ejected. And the ref show did handle that one perfectly. Wemby hit the dude. He hit him above the shoulders. It was reckless. And a late elbow. All of that, by definition, is a flagrant two and an ejection. So once again, the ref show got that right. They got that right. But miss me with this manufactured controversy about a suspension. I mean, it so obviously did not deserve it that even before I could get on the air to say that it did not deserve it, the NBA already decided that it was not suspension worthy. And honestly, that was one of the dumber things I've heard. Such an overreaction to what happened, and also pretty naive to the reality of the NBA if you thought that's what Powder was going to do. Is if the association is ready to bend over backwards to keep this dude off the floor in the postseason. Get the hell out of here with that. Powder was never in a million years going to take that dude off the court for another entire game. He already missed almost half of a game they lost. That was his suspension. And you know Powder was pissed to even have him off the floor for that long. Like as Brian Scalabrine said, that's the earliest in a game that a player of that magnitude has been taken off the floor, ever. So if you really thought Ears was going to suspend that dude for a playoff game on top of the half a game that he already missed, a game that they lost, then you essentially have no understanding of Ears or how Powder operates or how that league works. Forget a suspension. He didn't even get fined for that elbow. Like LaMelo earlier in the postseason, he didn't get a suspension, but he was fined. I thought for sure that he'd at least get a fine, right? Just so for a show. But they didn't even fine him. So I'm a little surprised by that, but I get it. The Spurs already paid a big cost for Wemby losing his mind. Game four. That was the cost. Game four. That was the fine. Game four. The fine was game four, and now the series is tied at two games apiece. Pretty expensive, too. An entire playoff game, and a critical one at that, considering if the Spurs go up 3-1, and if Wemby stays that game, they probably do, frankly.
then that series is already over. Because as gutty as the Wolves are, they're not coming back down 3-1. They might tie it up at 2 games apiece, although I doubt it. Because you know Wemby's going to come back in game 5 at home, and he's going to have a monster game. All of which is to say, and it sounds weird to say, and I generally never say it, but I agree with Powder and the league for once. That ejection was enough of a punch.

0: coming from Wolves fan. Mini, you're lucky the guy snapped. It was actually a good break for you. You're lucky you even got all that time with the unicorn off the floor. Stop looking for the bailout. Besides, given how much credit we've given you all for how tough you are, how resilient you are, the team I mean, looking for a bailout by Powder is beneath you. I know why you want it, because the Spurs damn near won that game even without Wemby. But looking for a bailout in a free game without that guy is really beneath you. Amazing fourth quarter heroics were needed from Ant, and even then, you still nearly let it get away. Like, you know me, I love Chris Finch. I think the guy's an incredible coach. I think he's done an incredible job in these playoffs, including last night. But man, that game-ending Hail Mary, that's a choice. That was quite a choice. I have no idea how Finch drew it up, because I'm not sure you would ever draw one up like this. And yet it worked. Look at the miraculous catch. If you're watching on our video stream, look at the miraculous catch. What kind of plan is that? Yeah, let's just chuck the ball down the floor and hope AO goes Randy Moss and comes down with it. Minnesota is so lucky in so many ways to walk away from that game with a win and that series tied up 2 games apiece. Which, again, is why I do not want to hear any crying about a suspension or lack thereof. Man, you caught your break last night. And you took advantage of it to your credit. But if you're going to beat these guys straight up, you're going to have to beat these guys. And you're going to have to do it straight up. Stop looking for a bailout. Stop looking for help from the league office. If you're going to beat these guys, you're going to have to beat these guys. As for the Spurs, we keep having people from San Antonio calling the program, emailing the program, wondering why we haven't already crowned their asses.
1: Crowned their ass.
0: That's why. They're still young. They're still figuring it out. They may be ahead of schedule, but they're still trying to figure out how to do this, and they can still make mistakes, even including Wemby, because that was a massive mistake last night. I still think the Spurs are fine. I still think this series is basically over. If Wemby does not throw that elbow, and once he's back, they will grab control of the series again. I actually still, far be it for me to say it, in a 2-2 series, I kind of feel like it's still over. Because I think he's going to have a monster game 5, an alien game 5. But, Spurs fan, all I'm saying is, this is why we have not yet anointed you the champs. You got to go get it. You got to go win it. Even if you've got an alien running around the floor that's the tallest dude on the planet and the future of the sport, he's going to have to earn it like everybody else. And not from the bench or the locker room. If he's not playing, they're not winning. Great news about Wemby. He is already the smartest dude on the floor, and he's not going to make that mistake twice. You're not going to get that guy or hook that guy or frustrate that guy into doing that again. He will not make that mistake twice. As for Powder, if Wemby is the smartest guy on the floor, then Powder is the most translucent dude in the world. And he's made plenty of mistakes, and he'll make plenty more, but not here. You could have fined him, but there was no way he was going to suspend him, nor should he have suspended him. Powder got that one right. So I'm in San Diego over the weekend. Got out in the sun a little bit too long. Damn, Powder, I felt like you for a minute. I went back to the room, and Jake texts me, and he goes, dude, when the towel guy says, that's a crazy-ass sunburn you have, that's when you know it's time to come back to the room. Powder was laughing at Jake and I. Hot sun, man. Hot sun, yo. SA Sports Honk, Rome. I was as confused as Wemby. I didn't know I had got ejected either. Signed, Goose. Wow, bro. I mean, a little respect for Goose.
2: Go get him.
0: How about a little respect for Mav? Mav's had to walk around without knowing...

0: He killed his guy.
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0: All right, hour number three coming up next. I want to talk about the other series in the West. Or anything you want. I've got some drive-bys we can hit. The Bucks are open for business, apparently, and taking offers for Giannis or are open to them.
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5: Victor Wembanyama was ejected after learning what a flagrant two means for elbowing Naz Reid in the chin. The Spurs actually led the Timberwolves with about 3 minutes left in the fourth. Anthony Edwards scored 16 of his 36 points en route to Minnesota's Game 4 win to even up the series at 2 games apiece. Despite that, it was Rudy Gobert, Ayo Dosunmu, and Naz Reid who were instrumental in the Timberwolves stealing the Game 4 win. Game 5 is Tuesday night in San Antonio. I'm Adam Abdallah.
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16: Degrees below zero. Dallas led by 3 late, but Bart Starr drove the Packers all the way down within inches of the goal line. And with just 16 seconds left and no timeouts, Green Bay went for pay dirt.
17: Starr begins the count, takes the snap. He's got the quarterback sneak, and he's in with a touchdown, and the Packers are out in front. 20-17. There's 13 seconds joined on the clock, and the Green Bay Packers are going to be world champions.
16: Starr's quarterback sneak in what is now called the Ice Bowl gave Green Bay a 21-17 victory and their third straight NFL title. I'm Scott Graham, Westwood.
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0: to hour number three. Let me start hour number three with a bad take by one of you. Sorry. Let me start hour number three with a bad take by one of you. This is exactly the type of thing that I thought that I was going to guard against and prevent and eradicate, but apparently not. Because you don't... Here's the thing. I'm not saying that I'm right and you're wrong. I'm just saying that I'm right and you're wrong. In this case. Look at Brad in PDX. Rome, is it cool if some Minnesota player elbows Wemby in his throat during the next game? It doesn't seem like a big deal now. As I mentioned, let me start hour number three with a bad take. Is that how it seems, Brad? Is that what it seems like? Here's how it is, Brad. I'll tell you how it is. I'll tell you what's cool, Brad. You know what would be cool? If Naz Reid were to elbow Wemby right back in his throat, Brad, with the same amount of time left in the second quarter, and then the refs looked at it and ruled it was a flagrant two, and then he got ejected. That'd be Brad. Cool. Because that's exactly what would happen. What kind of question is that? Brad. Oh, so is it cool if some Minnesota player elbows Wemby in his throat during the next game? It doesn't seem like a big deal now.
1: Brad.
0: What do you mean? He was ejected from the game. They lost because of it. The hell are you talking about, Brad?
1: Brad.
0: You won because of that. What do you mean it doesn't seem like a big deal now? If by it's not a big deal now, you mean the difference between a 2-2 series and a 3-1 series that you're trailing? Exactly, Brad.
1: Brad.
0: Good point. Hey, Brad. Thank you for taking us up on Bad Take Mountain.
1: Brad.
0: I'm not going to put you up on Mount Rushmore of Bad Take Mountain, but I will thank you for taking us up the gondola to Bad Take Mountain.
1: Brad.
0: So let me start hour number three by scaling Bad Take Mountain, compliments of Brad. Brad, that makes no sense. Hey, Rome. So it's cool if some Minnesota player were to elbow Wemby in his throat during the next game. Brad, what are you asking for? A suspension? Are you asking that he get banned from the league? He got ejected from the game, and you won because of that ejection, and barely. Hey, Brad, as long as we're on Bad Take Mountain and
1: Brad.
0: We have such a clear view of everything, would you like Powder to just award you Game 5? Should they not play Game 5? Hey, better yet, Brad, how's this sound? Would you like Powder to call a press conference and say, Wemby, you're banned for life,
2: for life,
0: for life, for life, for life. Would you like him to Donald Sterling him? Thank you for taking us up Bad Take Mountain. Altitude 20,000 feet. Damn, Brad. This was,
1: Brad.
0: See? That's why I did that take. Because I was seeing things like that. I was reading things like that. I was hearing things like that. What are you crying about? Hey, Brad, sorry, but they're going to have to win that series straight up. The commissioner is not going to win that series for you. Man, be glad. Either you're a hater or you're a Minnesota fan. Either way, just be glad that Wemby had a temporary leave of his senses, let that alien elbow fly, and got himself kicked out of the game, and you got to play almost half a game without that guy. Because you know what? Did you notice what changed in that game after he came off the floor? They started attacking the rack at will. There was no rim protection. Why do you think Ant went berserk? Do you know what changed when he came off the floor? Everything. Everything. Damn, man. I think that's why you're desperate for that suspension and that bailout, because you saw how different it was once he came off the floor. Look, I love the mountains, except Bad Take Mountain. That's a mountain I do not care for. You find any mountain range, any single mountain, I'm here for any of the mountains. I love the mountains, except for Bad Take Mountain. Bo in the OBC. Let me see. If I see Bo in the OBC and I see Mama Cass, I know I'm not going to read it. That's not going to make it better. All right, let's go to the phones. 1-800-636-8669. 8686. Now, this dude, on the other hand, generally makes it much better. Let's go to Providence. Dre! What's going on, dude?
1: My man, Jimmy, how you doing, brother?
0: Good, Dre. How you doing, bro? Hey,
1: I'm good, Jimmy. Hey, listen, I want to start out by saying, you know, with Wemby, there's definitely going to be a maturation process. And I got to say, after watching him in the All-Star game, he was a fresher breath there. I think this guy might be the guy to start challenging other players to make All-Star Weekend matter again. Because that dude was out there All-Star Weekend. I don't care what nobody said. My man wanted to play. He wanted to win. And it reminded me of back in the day when you used to invite the fellas over and get some beers and throw something on the grill. And the All-Star game mattered because, you know, Jordan and Dominic and all the guys and Reggie Miller, all the guys that were in it, participated with three-point and dunk shows and all that. Now, with that being said, I just want to say the one thing that I'm not a fan of is the coach coming out here talking about, oh, you got to take care of him, take care of himself. Because back with Shaq, when people were playing Hack and Shaq, listen, nobody complained about people beating up on Shaq. And the thing about it, at least when you fouled Shaq, he went to the free throw line. He couldn't even shoot free throws. There's nothing else you could do with this dude. You do the best you can. He's 8 feet tall. You got to do whatever. He's going to have to deal with it. And when he goes to the free throws, he can make them. So that's all I got, bro.
0: I appreciate it, Dre. I'll tell you what I appreciated most about that phone call. That you saw Wemby at the All-Star game, and you consider that he was a fresh of breath air. That's an incredible phrase. An incredible turn of phrase.
1: He was a fresh of breath air.
0: My man, Dre, you, my brother, are a fresh of breath air.
1: He was a fresh of breath air.
0: No, Dre. Excuse me, Dre. You are a fresh of breath air.
1: He's a fresh of breath air.
0: You know what this show needs more than anything else? A fresh of breath air.
1: Fresh of breath
0: and
1: air.
0: And Dre, you're the brother that brought this show the fresh of breath air.
2: Brother.
1: Fresh of breath air.
0: That's awesome. Absolutely awesome. He's right. Wemby is a fresh of breath
1: fresh
0: air.
1: Of breath
0: you
1: air.
0: Know it's not a fresh of breath air? Crying that Wemby didn't get suspended. And don't be coming up in here and acting like, yo, Rome, now you're Spurs Rome. No, I'm not. Look, I love Wemby for so many different reasons. He is so great for the association. He's great for the association not only because of his size and his skill and his mindset and his intellect, but most of all, Wemby is great for the NBA because he's a fresh of breath air.
1: Fresh of breath air.
0: He is, dude. And let me tell you something. If you keep saying that phrase over and over and over again, it will become real. A fresh of breath air.
1: Fresh of breath air.
0: Dre! You're not wrong. All right, so he's talking about his head coach. So I think that we have that. Check this out.
3: At some level, you have to protect yourself. Every single play on every single part of the floor, people are trying to impose their physicality on him. I get it. We get it. That's part of the game. But at some stage, he's gotten chucked. He's gotten pushed down in transition, running freely, all the stuff. He doesn't complain one time. We don't complain because we're just going to play. We don't really give a excuse my language. But at some stage, he should be protected. And if not, he's going to have to protect himself. And unfortunately, stuff like that happens.
0: So that's Spurs head coach, Mitch Johnson. You know what you are, my guy? A fresh of breath air.
1: The fresh of breath air.
0: Listen, I mean, he obviously is standing up for his franchise player. You can't say, and he's trying to send a message also to the referees, but you really can't say, listen, if nobody's going to look out for him, he has to look out for himself, because then what are we talking about? Vigilante justice? Is he just going to go around throwing elbows? Because then he will have a track record. And then the league office will be able to point to, yeah, well, that's twice that's happened. And that's three times that's happened. He's just saying what he said to protect his player. If I'm not mistaken, Mitch also said prior to that, there was no intent. There was no intent. There was no intent on the part of Wemby. Spurs head coach, Mitch Johnson, Yahoo Sports posted, Head coach Mitch Johnson doesn't believe Wemby should face any additional punishment after his ejection in Game 4. Quote, there was zero intent. I think it would be ridiculous. All right, so, coach, by the way, this guy is a great coach. Great coach. That said, coach, which one is it? Is he protecting himself? Because if he's protecting himself because the refs aren't protecting him, then by definition, there's intent. He's protecting himself. But you said there should be no further punishment because there was no intent.
2: That's ridiculous.
0: Did he take matters, quote, I'm glad he took matters into his own hands. He's going to have to protect himself if they're not. And I think it's disgusting. That's a far cry from there was no intent. Now it's disgusting. And he's got to take matters into his own hand. So which one is it? There was zero intent. I think it would be ridiculous. Two, I'm glad he took matters into his own hands. He's going to have to protect himself if they're not. And I think it's disgusting. It can't be both those things. That's not one of those, is it this or is it that? The answer is yes. It's one or the other. Yes, there was intent. I mean, he pretty much sized him up, did he not? And he caught him square.
4: Disgusting.
0: He caught him with a good shot. So there was intent. His own coach just said there was intent. He has to protect himself if the referees aren't going to. So there was intent. He lined him up. He landed, and he got ejected, and they lost. That's punitive, but not punitive enough for some of you. Oh, so I guess it's cool to be running around elbowing guys in the throat. Hey, Rome? Yeah, I don't think that's what Rome said. Are you listening to what I said? If one of the T-Wolves, take Naz Reid as an example, were to retaliate or do the exact same thing, the exact same punishment would occur. So no, it's not cool. Nor did I say that it was cool. I don't even know where the hell you're going with that, Brad. But again, I do want to thank you. Thank you for the Monday trip up Brad. Bad Take Mountain. Let us hope that we don't go there again anytime soon. 1-800-636-8686. All right, so I had a phone call from Dre, which was a fresh of breath air.
1: He was a fresh of breath air.
0: My man, happens to us all. Done it myself. Happens to us all. We could use a few more freshes of breath air. Let's go to Bad Take Mountain where there's a lot of freshes of breath air. The air is a little thinner up here, though. All right, so what we have still ahead. ATPs. Ask the pros. You can ask me anything you want. You can ask anybody on the crew anything you want. The ATP is upcoming. We do that every single Monday. Don't forget, top of the hour, I've got the after hour. James Kelly is already ready to fly. He's ready to get after it. Yeah, we had a big weekend, actually. We've had some pretty tough weekends. This was a good weekend for both the head and I. So we will get into FanDuel Predicts. We'll talk about the NBA draft lottery. Head's all about the lottery. We'll get into that and some NFL and more. All of this coming up. 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
15: Well, traffic moving well so far this afternoon. Not seeing much in the way of problems. A little bit of a slowdown, I-25 in the construction zone. That affects both directions, and that is to be expected. I-40 looks good. Paseo, Alameda, Montaño, those overcrossings are moving up to speed. I-25 between Albuquerque and Santa Fe right now. Not seeing any problems in either direction.
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0: am still hunting ATPs. Hit me up, ask the pros. All right, so if you know anything about me and you know anything about this show, then you know there's a mandatory, required jungle shout-out today. And if you're watching the Laker Thunder series, you know exactly who is about to get that shout-out. Here is your hint. Give you a hint. Gauchos. That's right. Car Flag Nation, the biggest star in this series, turns out to be a UCSB Gaucho. That said, A.J. Mitchell's game would be gorgeous to behold, no matter where he played his college ball. I would be a huge fan of this dude's game, even if he went to, I don't know, a state school. This guy could have gone to Cal State Fullerton, for instance. And I'd say, damn, this guy's game is nice. He could have gone to Long Beach State. And I'd think, man, this dude is a baller. But the fact that there is a gaucho out here in the NBA playoffs slicing up defenses and making it rain and playing smooth like butter and dominating the big stage with savage confidence is just next level. And who's he doing it to? LeGramps, Farmer JJ, and the new JJ town crier, Austin Reeves, and the rest of the Lakers. The fact that he's doing all of that to all of them makes it even sweeter. Yo, Lake Show, how's that gaucho ass taste?
1: Tell me how my ass tastes.
0: Look how sweet this dude is. Just blowing right by cats. Handles for days. Look at the range, man. Nothing but the bottom of the net from beyond the arc. Look at the touch around the hoop. Is there anything this cat can't do?
2: Look it.
0: Look it. Look it. Look it.
2: Look it.
0: Look it.
2: Look
0: blowing
2: it,
0: by
2: look
0: everybody.
2: Look it. Look it.
0: Now, to be clear, AJ has been a really solid depth piece. Look at the pick, too. Look at the hands on this dude. On both ends. I'm loving this. This dude is everywhere, playing with so much energy. Extremely high basketball IQ. No fear. No fear. Great handle. Dimes for days. Range. Either hand. Look, he's been a really solid depth piece for this team. This is not exactly some brand new development. What is new, though, is AJ's in the starting lineup since star Jalen Williams went down. And that gaucho has had basically the best reaction ever to hitting the starting lineup. He's now scored 18, 20, 24 in the three games against the Lakers and essentially just took over game three. So Lakers got it in their head. We're not going to let SGA beat us. We'll let somebody else beat us. Fine. The gaucho will. 24 points, 10 assists, 3 steals, humble as hell, and unlimited swag. I mean, honestly, this dude will splash one right in your face.
3: Right,
0: he does not care. He'll also take it to the rack. He'll finish because there's nobody down there for the Lakers who can stop him. Certainly not DeAndre Ayton. Does he seem like he's any kind of deterrent to anybody at all attacking the basket? Yeah, man. I'm out here and they're treating me like I'm Clint Capella. Man, they wish you were Clint Capella, dude. What they would give to have Clint Capella. Look, the Lakers are completely overmatched in this series. It's looking more and more obvious like they would be completely overmatched in this series, even if Luka were playing. In fact, remember, they got swept even when Luka did play. This is about to be a sweep. They've already beaten them 7 straight times this year. 7. They've covered all 7 times. So the Lakers do have a much bigger problem than DeAndre Ayton. But let's be very clear about this. They have a big DeAndre Ayton problem. Bro, DeAndre, maybe move your feet. Maybe get your hands up. Maybe try to grab a rebound. Maybe try to box out. Like, I don't get it. Is he not focused? Does he not care? Or is this what he thinks being focused and caring looks like? Either way, it's becoming very obvious why this former number one overall pick was available in the first place. You know what's even worse? He thinks he still is a number one overall pick in the way he attacks it and goes about it and plays it. Like, he's walking around like he's a number one pick, not a former overall number one that nobody can figure out how that guy ever went number one. He's still walking around like he's Hakeem Olajuwon, like he's Wemby. This guy was a disaster from the opening tip in game three. Have you ever even heard of a foul on the opening tip? Jungle threats. That's a foul. Yeah, but not on, look at JJ. He's like, what? Did he just commit a foul on the opening tip? Are you watching this on the stream? Watch this. Opening tip of the game.
1: JJ, you're not that good.
0: Talk about a shot in a guy's throat. Hey, D, way to set the tone.
3: What?
0: I like the Lakers control the tip. You know why? He pushed Chet Holmgren in the throat in order to control the tip. That's why they control the tip. There you go. Exactly 1 second into the game, Ayton was already in foul trouble, and J.J. Redick was already fully exasperated with him. 1 second into the game. All-time record. Damn, bro, I can't believe how easily he controlled the tip going up against number 7-footer. Oh, now I know why. He choked him. Well, there you go. Now, had you never seen that before? Now you have. Now you're watching a foul on the opening tip because that's how Ayton started game three, a.k.a. allegedly the most important Laker game of the season, by fouling his opposition on the opening tip. And there was more. He also managed to airball a floater from maybe 5 feet out. Watch this. Airball. Dude, he's in the lane. He's in the paint, maybe 5 feet out. Airball. I'm watching this like, dude, why are you even stopping for a floater? Why don't you just go to the rack? There's nobody between you and the basket. This guy's incredible. There is nobody between this 7-footer and former number one pick overall, between him and the basket, and he stops for this nice little floater that he airballed. Go to the rack and throw it down, big man. And then he gets his own rebound and misses the putback. Where is Bill Walton when I need him? Throw it down, big man! And yet somehow the most infuriating part of the entire thing was how absolutely useless he was on the defensive glass. The only thing more annoying than Ayton refusing to box out was Austin Reeves refusing to shut his mouth. I mean, damn, Austin, where did that come from all of a sudden? Like, I know you like to chirp, but all of a sudden you're making Luka look like he's nice and respectful of the ref show. It's like Austin Reeves decided to make it a priority in Luka's absence to make the refs' lives as miserable as possible. Like, I get it on some level. There's nothing fun about getting your ass kicked like this and your inability to make a shot when you work so hard to come back, which is probably why the Lakers do look so miserable right about now, because they are. They can't even hang in these games. Even when they're miraculously ahead at halftime, they wind up getting stomped out. There's nothing they can do against the Thunder because the Thunder are just that much better, that much deeper, and the Lakers are just going to gas out. I mean, it took me finding a point spread of 17.5 for me to take the Lakers, and I'll probably still lose. But the scariest part is SGA has not played well at all, at least by his own standards, at least by his own admission. He has not played well at all because the Lakers have made it such a priority to try to slow this guy down. And they have. They've done that. But it doesn't even matter. It's not even a competitive series. I'm not saying they've erased this guy, but they've made him work for absolutely everything. And he's playing well below his standard, and it doesn't even matter. They're not even competitive. And thanks in large part to a gaucho. It almost seems like SGA could have sat out the entire series, not played a single minute, and AJ would still have led them to a sweep of the engagement farmers. Now, I do have a request. Not asking for a lot. I do have a request of NBC. Please keep it respectful. Let's not play these stupid games when it comes to shouting out the gauchos. NBC, the hell is this?
3: AJ Mitchell, Belgian Waffle University.
4: Yeah, but where'd the Belgian Waffle University thing come from? Whose idea was that?
3: So they asked me to do two, one serious and one funny. And I was thinking about a funny one, and I was like, okay, like Belgian Waffle would be pretty funny. Didn't expect him to put it out, especially I think I was the only one with like the funny one, so it looked funny. It was pretty cool. I had a lot of guys reach out, say it was funny. People from my school were a little upset, so got to shout out UC Santa Barbara, but yeah, I thought it was funny.
0: Broham, could not be more proud of you. Could not respect you any more than I do, AJ. Dude, I am pumped, obviously. I'm spending a lot of real estate on this show, hyping you up. But count me in with everybody else that went to UCSB that did not think that was funny. Do you know why that wasn't funny? Or why we don't think it's funny? Because it wasn't funny. Belgian Waffle University. BWU. We did not go to BWU. We went to UCSB. Now, dude, that was not funny. None of us thought that was funny. I don't even know why you thought that was funny other than you're a really good dude. We finally get a Santa Barbara shout out on a big stage in the NBA, first time in a minute, and we get Belgian Waffle University. Good one, producer, whoever fed him that. Oh, I get it. He's Belgian. So let's go Belgian Waffle. Hey, just say this, young man, because he's a really good dude. A really good dude and a really humble dude. So I'm sure one of them said, hey, listen, when you do your college, just do your college and then do a funny one. Yeah, well, what's funny? Belgian Waffle, I guess. Yeah, that. Belgian Waffle University. But UC Belgian Waffle University didn't want any of that. Belgian Waffle State didn't want any of that. It's not even clever. The hell does Belgian Waffle University mean? Belgian Chocolate University did not want any. Belgian Beer University did not want any. How about this? You know what would have been funny and accurate? Best freaking university in the world. That, my guy. That. When they said, hey, do something funny, you should have hit them with, oh, I got one for you. Best freaking university on the planet. AJ Mitchell, best freaking university in the world. Yeah, it's not funny. No, it's not. NBC, it's accurate. All right. Well, let's just do it again. AJ Mitchell, UC Santa Barbara. No. Do the funny one. All right. I got it. Ready? 3, 2, 1. AJ Mitchell, best freaking university in the world. There, you have your two. You pick. AJ, can you play a little ball? All right. One more. AJ Mitchell, gaucho. All right, now I'm done. That's what you should have done. It's got to be a cooler way to shout out than Belgian Waffle U, NBC. Man, feel free to take that down. Feel free to take that Belgian Waffle U intro footage and set that on fire. I never want to see that ever again. And give the gauchos some bleeping credit. I mean, for real. My man nailed it. He goes,
5: credit.
0: You know, some folks reached out. They thought that was pretty funny. He goes, I thought that was pretty funny. He goes, the people that went to my school didn't think that was very funny. Shout out UC Santa Barbara. Right, AJ. Right. Bro, you're awesome. Your game is awesome. You're awesome. And as a gaucho, man, I could not be more hyped for you.
5: could not be more proud of you, but right. Don't let them mock our school or even you. You're just too good a guy. That wasn't funny for anybody, my guy, but that was extraordinarily unfunny for all of us. We're proud of you, man. We're proud of where you're from. Well, where you played your college ball. Damn, NBC. I know it's been a minute since you've had the NBA, but come on. Stop feeding guys like that dumb things to say. They're like, he's a good guy. He'll play ball. Come on, man. Just keep shoving Tesh down our throats and keep it moving. Let the product speak for itself. Let the 35-point blowouts speak for themselves. Damn, Rome. Taking that personally? Yes. Yes. Any gaucho would. All right, when we come back. When we come back. AJ, good job, dude. Just don't let them do you like that. Great job. I'm talking about on the floor.
6: I took offense to that.
5: I did take offense to that. Me too, Mike. You know why? It was offensive. And it was lame. And it was dumb. And it was not funny at all.
6: That's bullshit.
5: Well, you know what? Exactly, Mike. That was bleeping bull bleep.
6: Brick.
5: All right, Albie. Sorry, I got worked up. Hey, I was like, all right, as long as you're agreeing with Mike, you'll probably agree with this. Break. All right, I agree. Break. ATP is coming up next.
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14: Traffic right now, you're seeing a little bit more of a slowdown, I-25 near the construction zone that's affecting both directions. You've got a crash westbound Paseo near the river. You will see some slowdowns as you make your way through there. I-40 looks good. Alameda and Montaño, those river crossings are moving up to speed. Just north of the city, eastbound on 550, approaching Midway Drive, you've got crash cleanup there. You will see some slowdowns in that area.
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0: ATP coming up momentarily. But first, let's go to the phones. Check this guy out. The Spurs must be right in the middle of it. We go to San Antonio, a jungle OG. Longtime Smack Off participant, Gino in San Antonio. Gino, my brother. What's up, dude?
1: Romy Rome, what's happening, buddy?
0: What's up, dude? Great to hear your voice.
1: Man, I'm loving. Thank you. I appreciate that. I'm just so loving these playoffs, despite all of this garbage going on. I have to disagree with our coach, Mitch, saying that the Wolves are trying to impose their will on Wimby. They're trying to impose their collective feet up Wimby's butt, man. He is getting mauled every game. Every time he's got the ball in his hand, he's getting shoved, held, pushed. His jersey is getting stretched out when he's trying to run up the court on every single play. And on the play where Wimby went helicopter on Naz Reid's face, McDaniels, if you look at it, he's got both of his hands holding Wimby's left arm, and Naz Reid smacked Wimby in the face, and he finally had enough. You can only hold out so many pebbles in front of him before Shaolin Wimby's going to snatch them out of your hand. Naz Reid, you are lucky he did not snatch your soul, son. I am not sure what in the Somali NGO is going on with these refs in Minnesota, but they better figure it out. I respect the Wolves. I really do. They play hard. I love their coach. They got skills. But these refs are, they just suck. But all of that being said, the Spurs are incredible. They are so far ahead, and I am blessed to have lived through two different eras of great Spurs franchises. The Wimby era now is upon us, and these are the days that we live for, and I love it. Thanks for the Vine, Rome. Spurs in six.
0: Nice job, Gino. Gino's been doing this a long, long time. He's lived through two Spurs eras. My man, I forgot to ask you, did you listen to Sean Elliott when he came on the pod? You'll like that, Gino. You'll like that if you missed that. All right, well done. Time to answer your Ask the Pros question, where you get to submit a question to me at Jim Rome. 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Day Gong asks, in the adultery alarm, who is the groan in the beginning? Is it Vrabes? I can pretty much nail every other soundbite. Arnold, Sharon Moore, Coldplay, Tiger, OJ, I can't stop laughing. I don't know. Let's listen.
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7: Oh.
0: Yes, it's Vrabes.
8: Did you cut your dick off for a Super Bowl?
7: Oh. Been married 20 years.
0: It's not in the beginning. Oh. Yes, the groan is Vrabes.
7: Oh.
0: That's why we added it to the adultery alarm.
7: Oh.
0: Rumors, we all know you have an affinity for nice timepieces. Have you ever gifted a watch to somebody before? Jason in TX.
9: You see this watch?
0: Or Sean Strickland. I have.
9: You see
0: I have,
9: this
0: not
9: watch?
0: Often. Because timepieces are deeply personal.
9: You see this watch?
0: Deeply personal. I mean, for people that are watch people, it's
9: watch?
0: Really personal. Like, there's a reason. I don't buy them so much anymore. But I had a reason for every timepiece I've ever bought. So it's tough to do. But yes, I have. For instance, we bought Jake a nice timepiece.

0: I am the twin. Hey, Jim, what did you do for Jano on Mother's Day this year? Okay, I can answer that. On Thursday, we watched our cat die. That was part of the gift. That was a gift. Now, so Thursday, one more thing about that. So Cody the Ragdoll legend just passes on in front of all of our eyes. Did I mention this at the top? It was the most amazing thing. So where do we go? We moved to the country. We don't have a vet that we're aware of on a Thursday night that's open for a poor animal that passes on. What? I'm not keeping the legend in the house overnight. Where do we go? What do we do? So I'm holding the cat, and the cat's like my dude. I think you all know. The cat's my boy, my dude. I'm kind of in shock that he just stroked out. And Jake Rome is awesome. So Jake's home, and Jake's like, I got this. I know you two old heads are going to flip, so I got this. Jake finds a vet that's open. He's like, I got it. Let's go. Pop, give me the cat. He wraps the cat up. We drive to this vet, and we're like going to some strip mall. I'm like, man, this is depressing. This is even more depressing than I thought. Until I see this vet. It's like the freaking Taj Mahal of vets. I've never seen anything like it in my life. It's like, it's crazy. I haven't seen anything like it in Newport Beach. I haven't seen anything like it in Irvine. I haven't seen anything like it in LA. I haven't seen anything like it anywhere. What is this Taj Mahal of vets that's open at 9:15 at night doing down where we are in a strip mall? It's crazy, and it's all glass, and it's all well lit, and it's got like this little bar for animals, you know, like not for parents that are having a tough night that want to get a pop, but like, you know, little animal treats. And we go in there, and they're so nice, and they're so understanding, and they ask us all the right questions, and they make it super easy. And they say, do you want to cremate the animal? I'm like, and would you like to keep the animal? I'm like, no. And Janet says, I have a question. Can we get little paw prints? And they're like, of course. How many would you like? So she got some paw prints ordered. I haven't seen them. And also for Lindsay, who's been with the cat. Lindsay, you have to understand that the king, Cody the Ragdoll, he hasn't been well for a number of months. So Lindsay, who works for us a few days a week, she's our assistant slash house manager. She sits with the cat. She brushes the cat's hair. She plays the cat Bocelli because he's really upset. And he gets really confused and angry, but Bocelli calms the cat down. So Janet got her some paw prints too. So what do we do? Oh, you know, by the way, what do we do for Mother's Day? We watch the cat die, but we gave him a proper... whatever you want to say. Then we went down to Rancho Santa Fe. We went to San Diego. The three of us, Jake, Janet, and I, for Mother's Day. Jake was in from Madison, and he got some PTO. And we went down to Rancho Santa Fe. Incredible family time. And spent time down there. Had a few pops. Had some time. Went out. Came back up. We watched Jake's documentary. Jake finished his documentary. He made a documentary on Adult League Baseball. So we came back on Sunday and we watched that. And then he flew out this morning at 10 p.m. when I went. So I came home and I prepped last night, did all my stuff. And he said to me, Pops, what time do you get up? I said, 5:15. He's like, I'm going to set my alarm. I want to see you off. My plane does not leave till 10. So I'll just go back to bed. So I'm walking out and I'm like, I knew that kid wasn't getting up. There he was, 5:30, hugging it out with the old man. Love you, Pop. Best weekend ever. I'm going back to bed. So we, as sad as that was on Thursday, we had a really good family weekend. And we have enough perspective to know that it was a really sad night, but we had 18 amazing years with a legendary character. 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
4: We're traffic right now. Westbound on I-40 as you approach the interchange, you got a little bit of a slowdown there. Both directions of I-25 near the construction zone, you're going to see slow-moving traffic. At West Dump Paseo near 2nd Street, you've got a little congestion there. Once you get through that, you've got a crash headed West Dump Paseo just west of the river. Watch yourself going through there.
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14: Xfinity Mobile Arena in Philadelphia became Madison Square Garden West yesterday after the first quarter as the Knicks outscored the 76ers 43-24 on their way to a Game 4 win and a sweep of Philly. The Knicks returned to the Eastern Conference Finals where they lost last year to the Indiana Pacers. They face the winner of the Pistons and Cavs who play in Game 4 tonight in Cleveland. Detroit leads that series 2-1. I'm Adam Abdallah.
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16: 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I have Jonah in here with me, you guys, today. I usually have my guy, one of my biggest supporters, Zach Brandt, Capital Ford Santa Fe. He will not be on today, you guys. Catch him next week. Just had lunch with my guy today, unfortunately. He's not going to be able to come on. One is that at 4:15, I have Forrest Stolting coming on. He's with the Isotopes. He's coming on to talk some topes too as well, some different programming that they have coming up starting tomorrow, which is Watch the Chili Race. The Topes have a game tomorrow as well. But Jonah, what's going on, my guy? What outside of Mother's Day, if you're listening out there, men, I hope you took care of your wives or your significant others and all the women that deserve all that TLC. So, Jonah, what you got going on, man?
17: Nothing. I took my mom to dinner yesterday. So, okay. Or like a little brunch thing. Me, my sister, and my sister's fiance.
16: Brunch is always cool, right?
17: Oh, yeah.
16: Because you can, I feel like that's more, I don't know. It's like during the day, maybe because I'm getting older. I don't know.
17: I like brunch.
16: Brunch to where you don't have to wait and then it's late, and then you eat after 5, and then it's heavy.
17: You still have the rest of the day left. We went to We went to Sawmill yesterday, so I feel like that's like the perfect, I guess, brunch or like lunch spot because you have so much things that you could get, and there you have a variety of a whole bunch of stuff. So I felt like that was perfect.
16: Cool. I love Sawmill.
17: Oh, I do too.
16: Yeah,
17: they have the best pizza I've ever tasted there.
16: Sawmill. Yeah. It's the one right there off the freeway.
17: Yeah.
16: Rio Grande, right? Yeah.
17: Yeah. Off Sawmill. Rio Grande.
16: Yeah. I don't know what I was thinking. The Heritage Group, and those guys I think are a part of the Sawmill. Anything else going on? Hey, what did you do this weekend? Like Saturday? Studied.
17: Yeah. I studied for like 7 hours at Zimmerman. I think Thursday or Friday. No, Thursday because I didn't have the show on Thursday, so I studied for like 7 hours.
16: That's pretty
17: cool.
16: And
17: I still have a research paper that I still have to do.
16: Man, I wish I was in college.
17: I still have a semester
16: left. You still have worries, but you don't have worries. Just saying. College is fun, man. College is fun.
17: I've been like pondering this thing for me. When graduation, it's... Do you think I should like ask the UNM like athletic staff or like whoever runs that to a student athlete get a student athlete stole because technically I was the thing that says student athlete when you graduate.
16: Oh,
17: do you think I should ask them because technically I was a student athlete there for 2 years?
16: Yes.
17: Okay.
16: Yeah, I mean, when you said should I ask UNM, you ran track at UNM and you're a student athlete, correct?
17: Yeah, I was technically 3 years a student athlete.
16: So what is this you're actually asking for? What is it?
17: It's like the stole. Like people wear like those, not like the cords. It's the stole that has, it's silver and it says student athlete on it.
16: Oh, I got you.
17: But you graduate.
16: I got you.
17: Yeah, but I don't graduate until like December. So
16: you still got time to. I don't see why you wouldn't ask.
17: Yeah, I'll probably.
16: Shouldn't you reach out to the? Is it the athletic? It wouldn't be the athletic department. It'd be academics.
17: Yeah, I know one of the guys, like pretty close to one of the guys that might like allow me to.
16: If you need some help, let me know.
17: Hey, I might. I know because I was a student athlete, so I kind of want to like all the hard work I did. I have a 3.8 GPA. Like
16: I know all the right people, bro.
17: Just saying,
16: hey, if you need some help, your homie's here, bro. I got you.
17: Thank you.
16: I mean, you earned it, right? That's the part that's nerve-wracking to me because you should feel like, hey, I mean, you're entitled to that. And one thing that pops in mind is like there's a lot of athletes that did not graduate from UNM within the time that when they were playing here back when I played. That it's one of the things I would love to start like a I don't know, man, like a fund to be able to give these kids to be able to come back and get their degrees, even if it's online and it's just from the university. I think that just would be a great look because, I mean, let's just put it out there. There's a lot of student athletes that did not finish within those 4 years that made a significant amount of money for the university. So that's one of the things I would love to help push and be a part of. And then incorporating some more alumni, right, to where you should be aware of like what's going on in general as well. Aren't you getting these things like while you're in school? Because you're still associated with the athletic side of UNM, right?
17: Yeah, technically, yeah. But I don't think we get any like anything unless like there's not that much alum stuff I've figured. And like there's not much stuff like after college that they really support after I've noticed. See. And it's like, I don't, whose fault is that? Like, I really don't know whose fault is that because...
16: I don't think it's anybody's fault. I just think it just needs to be... There's an alumni program that's at UNM. There is. It's just maybe one of those things to where it can... I think just awareness, right? Oh, yeah. And I think...
17: They should know who came before them, especially that who graduated,
16: too. That's the key. Obviously, I'm big on that because I'm an old head now, but... It's the guys even before me, the Michael Coopers and the Mel Daniels, and you got the Robin Coles, who I just spoke to the other day that played at UNM, played for the Pittsburgh Steelers, to where it's just a matter of just being aware and just being invited to more things. I think this is where the culture's changing, to be honest, because I know Ryan Berryman, I know I speak about him a lot, you guys, so you might as well get used to it. I feel like he's going to change the culture. So,
17: oh, I think so, too.
16: And the thing about it is I feel like they're, I'm not going to say there's an open door situation to where you can just go up there. But I think when it comes to ex-alumni possibly being able to be involved to where they're aware of like what's going on and it's an option. Because the thing about it is, Jonah, I don't know if you know this, man, but there's a lot of ex-athletes in general, obviously basketball and football, I would say that live here, that are not from here after they're done. You know what I mean? So I don't know.
17: Yeah, man. Because I was... Like, my one greatest achievement was being a Big East all-academic team at Butler. See? And then I was also a scholar of the month for UNM, too, for when I ran track there. See? So I feel like, if anything, I did my 3 years just because I didn't do it this past year. I feel like I deserved it because I did put in that work on top of me being at school and being a track athlete.
16: So this is one thing. This is one of the reasons why I started my golf tournament, which you can go to KennyThomasGolf.com. It's just the landing page, you guys, just letting you know when things are going to drop. June 1st, registration should happen right away. Kenny Thomas Golf, to where I'm bringing some of my teammates back. Obviously, we have Clayton Shields, to where he comes, Royce Only, David Gibson, Marcos White, who was a walk-on at the time that played on our team, Pat Kelly, who was a walk-on, was there last year, and then some other people as well. I want to bring that vibe back, and Anthony Mathis is even coming this year. He asked to come. So it's just one of those things. I'm trying to bring the alumni back and create some type of culture because it's cool.
17: You all have a shared thing in common as you guys were a student athlete at UNM. So yeah. I feel like the normal person doesn't know how hard we work and how hard it is to be in a Division I school and compete. Because I'm pretty sure it's like a 1.8% chance you're even a Division I athlete. So I feel like there's a good bond there that like once you meet those people, you're like, oh, you went to, I did this sport. Like it feels better for us, I feel like.
16: Man, it's yes. And everywhere I go, UNM, that's all I talk about, UNM. And then people want to bring up New Mexico State. I'm like, hey, that's cool. That's cool. You're not going to offend me. One, I don't play basketball anymore, even though I support the Lobos. But it's for this whole state and this whole community is what I'm all about. I don't know if you know that already, but I'm a firm believer in giving back. That's why I support APD. You can go to APDonline.com to become an officer. It doesn't matter what age you are. Hey, Jonah, there's like a 50-something-year-old man that is an officer now.
17: That's crazy.
16: And it's cool because, hey, the nice thing about it is the $10,000 signing bonus as well. So, yeah, it's one of those things. Hey, we'll be right back for our first break. We have you want to say something? What's up?
17: No.
16: Oh, I thought you were about to say something, my guy, before the break. I didn't want to cut you off, homie. Yeah. I got our guy, Forrest. I'm not going to say it wrong. Stolting. I didn't say it with an H. Stolting coming in. He's with the Isotopes and Communications. Will be Republic. What is it? Public Relations and Communications?
17: Yeah, like, I think that's exactly what it was.
16: Okay,
17: yeah.
16: some fancy name like that. We'll be right back. 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
4: Well, traffic right now, you've got those slowdowns, I-25 in both directions. The closer you get to the construction zone, the more slowdowns you'll see through there. Headed west on I-40, approaching the interchange, traffic moving a little slow. We are seeing more slowdowns headed west on Paseo between Jefferson and the river. You've also got a little congestion westbound Alameda near 2nd Street. See an accident? Call the Traffic Tracker hotline at 505-767-9167. I'm Michael Carlisle from the 96.3 News Radio KKOB Traffic Center.
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16: AM 610, The Sports Animal. I got Jordan here with me, you guys, producing for the whole 2 hours. And I got a neighbor. We can walk down the hall. Her name is Michelle. Yes, I'm looping you in. She works here at Cumulus. How you doing, young lady?
26: Doing great, thank you.
16: The amazing things that you do. See, the thing about it is that you started this. This is your partnership with the Isotopes, obviously, because you're walking our man, Forrest Stolting.
27: Hey, we got it.
16: Stolting around.
28: I was proud of him when he said it.
16: Stolting. Stolting. See, I got that thing, man.
27: He's on it.
16: But I'm just saying, how's the partnership been going on your side, Michelle, with Cumulus and the Topes? Yes, I'm putting you on the spot.
26: Thank you. I love working with Forrest and the Isotopes. He needs a cubicle here by this point.
16: He's always here.
26: Yeah, here. We love him.
16: He's always here. I got to give you some love, young lady. So, hey, if you want to pay some spots, reach out to Michelle. What's your email?
26: Michelle.Miller@Cumulus.com.
16: See, I got to give you a shout out, man. Michelle.Miller@Cumulus.com. She's amazing, man.
27: She's great.
16: Ever since I've got here, she's
27: first
16: always
27: class,
16: been the same way.
27: Aww. Everything about her.
16: I really mean that. And I said that live, just to let you know.
26: Thank you, Forrest,
16: man, it's always an honor to have you here, my guy.
27: Thanks for having me on, Kenny.
16: Hey, bro, starting tomorrow, you guys got some amazing programming coming.
27: Yeah,
16: we do. The Chili Race is one of those ones that I think we talked about at Isotopes Park when me and Jonah and the crew are out there. But what's going on, man, as far as like the programming this week?
27: Yeah,
16: in general.
27: On Wednesday, it's our Asian American Pacific Islander night. We're going to have, you know, some dancers performing on the field, on the concourse, outside of McKernan pregame and in-game. We're going to have some specialty drummers as well perform outside McKernan Hall pregame and in-game as well, too. We also have some specialty food items for the home stand. So usually our food items, usually we just have one, right? But this week we're going above and beyond. We have three, and they're all kind of tied into that Asian American Pacific Islander night. We have a teriyaki chicken skewer bowl.
16: Ooh.
27: We have a pork and vegetable egg roll. And back by popular demand, probably the most creative thing Chef Jim has done in his 5 years in Albuquerque, the ballpark sushi hot dog is back.
16: Wow. Wow. Yo, well, some of these things that you guys are offering, were they a part of the tasting in the beginning? Or is
27: it's a whole new program about, right? So
16: okay.
27: We have the specialty food items for the year, and then these ones are just for the home stand. So
16: these
27: weren't part of that a preseason concession stand unveiling or concession menu items unveiling. That's just how wonderful Chef Jim is. He is so creative and just has so many tricks up his sleeve. So you got to give a shout out to Chef Jim.
16: Hey, the Isotopes been playing with some tricks up their sleeves.
27: Oh,
16: going
27: yeah.
16: Going into Sugarland and balling.
27: Taking 5 of 6 against the Space Cowboys.
16: Right,
27: we're in first place by 2 games ahead of Sacramento.
16: Yeah.
27: And I got to say, we have 3 more homestands before the first half ends on June 21st. So you have a first half of 75 games and a second half
16: That's
27: of 75
16: so cool.
27: games. And if we win the first half, we will host the Pacific Coast League Championships in Albuquerque from September 22nd to September 24th. So we need all of Albuquerque, all of New Mexico to come out and support us this next month or so.
16: You know what's so crazy, man?
27: What's
16: you go
27: that?
16: To Sugar Land. I play for the Rockets. You take care of business.
27: Yep.
16: I play for the Sacramento Kings. You're ahead of them now. Uh-huh. The Wildcats, the Rivercats.
27: Rivercats, yep.
16: Man, keep kicking that butt, man.
27: We trying to, man. It's been a fun season, man. We got so much great baseball to talk about. You have seven guys with on base streaks higher than 18 right now. So the team is just clicking in all cylinders.
16: Cole is balling right now, man.
4: Is Cole going to get like called up soon? I'm like scared.
16: No,
4: I like don't want him to.
16: Don't put it out there.
27: I don't know the answer to that, but I would lean towards he's still got some things to work on. So with the new baseball operations that they have in Denver, they're being a little bit more conservative in calling up their top prospects to make sure that they're more ready for the big leagues when they get there. In past years, they, you know, if a guy had two good weeks here in AAA, he'd be gone to the big leagues. And then most of the time he would come back down, you know, a few weeks later because he struggled. And so now the Rockies, since they're playing so much better than last year, have more depth and they have a different baseball operations department and, you know, just a different philosophy.
16: Yeah.
27: I think we'll see a lot of these guys stay around for a little bit longer than normal.
16: Yo, you guys got some famous people coming around here lately. I'm going to let you drop this.
27: Yeah, we do. So obviously, you know, this is a big Dodgers town, right? And so luckily this week we have for the OKC Comets, for the Dodgers affiliate right now in AAA, three-time World Series champion Kike Hernandez and two-time World Series champion Brusdar Graterol will be on Major League rehab assignments this week in Albuquerque. I would expect Kike to play, you know, 4 or 5 games this week, and Brusdar to pitch in 2 to 3 games this week. We won't know when they're playing until the day of when they post the lineups. But you know, all the big Dodgers fans listening right now, go out and get your tickets, because it's not very often you get to see a three-time World Series champion at Isotopes Park.
16: I'm listening. Okay.
27: So
16: Jonah?
4: I'm excited. Kike is my favorite Dodger of all time.
16: I've never seen you smile so big until you got your guitar, bro.
4: That's my baby.
27: Kike's got the Dodgers postseason leader in games played. So if you think about all the great players the Dodgers have had over, you know, their 75, 80-year history, 90-year history, Kike has played the most games in the postseason, which is an unbelievable stat. So he is pure Dodgers royalty when it comes to postseason baseball. Because obviously, you know, just like the Yankees, the Dodgers, all they care about is the bling. They want that ring. And he's got 3 of them.
16: Yo, man, it must be like an honor to be in the dugout and be around some of these amazing guys, right? It's like, I know you probably want to ask for an autograph, but you can't. You know what I mean? It's like, whoa.
27: You're trying to soak up as much information as you can from them, right? Cool. Just try to learn and, you know, just hear all the fun stories that Kike's, I'm sure, has over all these years playing with the Dodgers, especially in postseason baseball. So it's going to be a thrill for not only the Comets players, but also for our players to play against someone like that at this level as well.
16: Yo, so Friday, May 15th is Duke City Fireworks Night. And the one that's close to my heart, you guys, is Sunday, May 17th, Military and Veterans Appreciation Day. My dad was in the Army, went to Desert Storm.
27: Oh, wow.
16: Came from El Paso. I was right in the middle of it when he went. So all of you out there, thank you for your service. I appreciate that. Yeah, I'm a military brat, man. That's how I ended up
27: here. I didn't know that, actually. I'm not sure I didn't know that.
16: Yeah, people want to say I came from El Paso, but I came from Georgia.
27: Uh-huh.
16: That's the first place. And then Fort Stewart, Georgia, Germany, wow. El Paso, Texas. And then I started playing AAU ball here since I was 12.
27: Wow.
16: Transferred to Albuquerque High from my senior year, won state, and here we are.
27: Let's go. Yeah, I mean, no wonder why you're so cultured.
16: I appreciate that.
27: But on that day, on Sunday, any active military or veterans, they can show their military ID or some kind of verification that they were in the military. They'll get 25% off tickets. And they'll get 25% off of food throughout the entire game on Sunday as well. So we got to make sure we show our appreciation for them. And for all the kiddos out there who want to learn something new, we'll have 2 model submarines on display outside of McKernan Hall on Sunday as well, to help, you know, just share the knowledge of what these great people do in the military.
16: Yeah, it's crazy, man. People don't really understand what people go through, especially in this time of our country right now. There's a lot of different things going on, you guys. So thank you for your service, man. Hey, I got something else for you.
27: What you got?
16: Obviously, our guys are leading the PCL right now, right? Mm-hmm. And what sticks out to you? from the standpoint of what they need to stay on this path? Is it pitching? Is it batting? I know you guys are stealing bases on a consistent basis. There's a lot of different action going on when you guys are performing with running the bases, but I want your thoughts, man.
7: See how much you've taught me?
27: Josh, man. That was phenomenal right there. I mean, it sounds like you've been a 20-year vet at baseball, right? But I would say there's probably three things, and the first one is walks, both in the box and on the mound, right? So the isotopes in the on offense, we have the second most walks in all of AAA. So when we're getting on base and taking our walks, we're being extremely selective on what pitch they swing at and making sure they're not expanding the zone much and, you know, staying in their hot spots. So taking your walks, because the more you get on base, the more opportunities we have to steal those bases. Like we're leading the Pacific Coast League in stolen bases, and on the mound, the fewer opportunities you give the other team just free bases like that, the better you're going to be off. And so we've done a phenomenal job at that so far on both sides of the ball. So if we continue to draw our walks and limit our walks from the mound, we'll be very successful. Number two, I would say, are those stolen bases, right?
16: Yeah.
27: Because when you're putting that much pressure on the defense, you're causing them to make errors. You're putting pressure on them that they're usually not used to. Especially when you're stealing third, we've stolen home a couple times this year already as well. I mean, I think 7 of our 9 regulars, they can all steal. We have 4 guys on the PCL top 10 list in steals right now.
16: Yeah.
27: So as long as we can keep stealing those bases at a high clip, that's going to put pressure and give our batters more of an opportunity to get good pitches to hit pretty much, right?
16: Gotcha.
27: And then lastly, I would say on the hitting side, don't change your strategy, right? Don't try to hit the 5-run home run. Just pass the baton, right? Stay within yourself. Singles, doubles, they work, right? Just getting on base is the biggest thing for us. If we keep pressure on them, we'll continue to ride out this hot streak. And I think we got a really good chance. Like OKC this week, Las Vegas next week, and then we play 3 teams that are kind of in the bottom of the barrel of the PCL. So as long as, you know, we come out of these next 2 weeks above 8-4, 7-6, something like that, 7-5, I think we'll have a fantastic opportunity to win the PCL and host, to win the first half of the PCL.
16: And this is the first time you guys have been ahead of the Chihuahuas, right? The big rivalry.
27: Yeah,
16: El Paso, right?
27: We've dominated them this year. We play them in a couple of weeks as well. So, you know, we continue to dominate them. We got El Paso, then we got Salt Lake and Tacoma, and then Sugar Land, who we just beat 5 out of 6.
16: Yeah.
27: So those last 4 series of the first half, I really like our chances as long as we can, you know, stay above water and hold that first place lead after these next 2 weeks.
16: That's so cool, man. Jonah, you got
28: anything
16: else?
28: Just stay in that groove.
27: Exactly.
28: Stay in the groove. That's good advice.
16: Hey, I'm trying to stay in a groove with this radio, man. It's hard to stay in a
27: groove. You're grooving, bro. Don't worry about that.
16: It's hard, man. Hey, somebody came up to me yesterday and said, hey, Kenny, I listen unfiltered. That's cool, man.
27: Yeah.
28: I have something. One of my friends asked me today, he was like, do you know this guy that works for ESPN? And I was like, no. And he's like, well, I asked about you since he works in radio. And he's like, who is Jonah, the guy that is on Unfiltered with Kenny Thomas? Apparently, a guy from ESPN knows me.
27: Oh, wow. That's cool.
28: Yeah.
27: That's big time, bro.
16: Hey, my dog. Hey, this is where I try and advertise all you guys on the show and promote you guys, especially with social media. Everybody that comes on, I try and put that out there. So shout out to my guy, Matthew. He's in Cleveland, my social media guy. But yeah, you got anything else you want to drop, bro? I will promote all of these all week as I always do.
27: You're the best. I'll say fireworks Friday and Saturday, day game on Thursday. Skip, you know, play some hooky from work. We won't tell your boss. Secret's safe with us. Asian American Pacific Islander Night on Wednesday. Lots of cool food. Get you a sushi hot dog. I know it may sound weird, but try it. You're going to love it.
16: Hey, I appreciate you coming in as always, my guy, Forrest Stolte.
27: Yes, sir. Thank you, Kenny. Hey, he's rolling now, folks.
16: Hey, I'm not going to mess it up anymore. Just like Josh Trushon.
27: Yeah, there you go.
16: I got them both, man. Hey, thanks for coming on.
28: Now do mine.
27: Thank you.
16: What? No, I can't. I got to practice that. Thank you, Michelle. I appreciate
26: you. Thank you, Michelle.
16: Thank you as always. Hey, we'll be right back with Unfiltered. Hey, we got to drop some news. Coach Olin just signed a 5-year contract. You guys are UNM basketball coach. We'll be right back. 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
10: Traffic right now, seeing a little bit more of a slowdown westbound on I-40 approaching the interchange. That's going to last until Rio Grande. I-25 both directions. The closer you get to the construction zone, the more slowdowns you see in that area. And at West on Paseo near 2nd Street, you're going to see some slowdowns as you make your way through there. You're also seeing some congestion on Alameda westbound between Rio Grande and Coors. See an accident? Call the Traffic Tracker hotline at 505-767-9167. I'm Michael Carlisle from the 96.3 News Radio KKOB Traffic Center.
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2: If you're someone who isn't super active, just thinking about the amount of exercise you're supposed to get every week can feel daunting. 75 minutes of vigorous exercise, 150 minutes of moderate intensity exercise. It's a lot. But I have some good news for you in the form of a recent study out of Norway. Researchers found that for most sedentary people, getting just 5 more minutes of meaningful movement a day had a statistically significant impact on their expected lifespan. So did reducing the amount of time they sat every day by just 30 minutes. That's not to say that this bare minimum is what you should aspire to, but I think it's a good reminder that doing something is always better than doing nothing. The point is, just get started. Work just a little bit more movement into your daily routine, and don't even think of it as exercise. I'm Dr. Sanjay Gupta, helping you live a better life.
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10: Traffic right now, seeing a little bit more of a slowdown westbound on I-40 approaching the interchange. That's going to last until Rio Grande. I-25 both directions. The closer you get to the construction zone, the more slowdowns you see in that area. And at West on Paseo near 2nd Street, you're going to see some slowdowns as you make your way through there. You're also seeing some congestion on Alameda westbound between Rio Grande and Coors. See an accident? Call the Traffic Tracker hotline at 505-767-9167. I'm Michael Carlisle from the 96.3 News Radio KKOB Traffic Center.
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6: Xfinity Mobile Arena in Philadelphia became Madison Square Garden West yesterday after the first quarter as the Knicks outscored the 76ers 43-24 on their way to a Game 4 win and a sweep of Philly. The Knicks returned to the Eastern Conference Finals where they lost last year to the Indiana Pacers. They face the winner of the Pistons and Cavs who play in Game 4 tonight in Cleveland. Detroit leads that series 2-1. I'm Adam Abdallah.
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1: A better life with Dr. Sanjay Gupta.
2: Should you still work out when you're injured, or should you take it easy? 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Certified strength and conditioning coach Dana Santis told us, recovery is about choosing the right kind of movement at the right time. 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You'll need to prioritize controlled, high-quality movement over intensity, staying within pain-free or at least low symptom ranges of motion. 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I'm Dr. Sanjay Gupta, helping you live a better life.
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29: I got Jonah in here with me today. You guys producing for the whole show. And I think Eric Strauss is coming here at the top of the hour. But we just got some amazing news, Jonah. Speaking of me talking about our amazing vice president, director of athletics, Ryan Berryman, I got the email and obviously it came out not too long ago, maybe about, 20 minutes ago or something like that, that Coach Olin has signed a 5-year contract extension, you guys. It's looking good. a quote right here. We're incredibly excited that Eric has committed to the Lobos for long term, and he's willing, he's well deserving of this contract, said Berryman. Since its arrival on campus, his work and his tireless to enhance UNM reputation as a basketball program in the West, and his success this past season, despite having no returning student athletes, he's done an amazing job. We're excited about the future of Lobo basketball under coach's leadership, and I look forward to seeing him, his wife, Lauren, and his daughter in the pit, powered by Nucinda, for the foreseeable future. Yeah, Jonah, obviously you go to UNM, man, and you're on campus. And I don't know if you hear things about when it comes to the athletics and how football has gotten to the point where it is with Coach Eck. And now here we are making a huge leap to where we're extending our basketball coach to keep this going. Because starting with the coach, this is where you can create some type of legacy to be able to create retention when it comes to the coaches, and especially when it comes to the retention with the players. What's your thoughts there?
0: When was the last time that we've had two coaches come back on contract extensions?
29: Well said.
0: I don't think, because usually football is rotating a bit because we haven't had that good of a football team. Basketball's been decent with keeping, retaining coaches. So I think this is the first time, probably 20, 30 years, then we've been keeping, that we're going to keep our coaches.
29: I want to say at least 20. At least 20.
0: Yeah.
29: And if we're wrong, or if you got an opinion on that, based off what Jonah just said, as far as us being able to, this is the first time we're going to keep coaches and sign them. You can call 505-246-0610 or text me as well, 505-246-0610. I want to acknowledge the text earlier that did come in about Coach Olin. John in the Duke City, Albuquerque, thanks, man. I appreciate that text. But, hey, Jonah, this is huge.
0: And one thing that I haven't seen, I was at UNM for 2 years and then transferred, but when I came back here, like, I think 2 weeks ago, they were doing, like, a little fair thing, like, outside of the student union building, and okay, I saw Coach Eck just standing there, like, greeting students. I've never seen any head or football coach at UNM do that, which that got me really excited. If he's out in the community, that's the kind of guy that we really need, is someone that really is embraced. Even that he's not from here, he's still embracing the community like he is born and raised here.
29: Ever since he's gotten here, you can tell that he's embraced the culture. Coach Eck, you guys are football head coach. And he's continuing to do it. You see him everywhere. People tell me
0: he was
29: everywhere.
0: At the Kentucky Derby.
29: Yeah, that's pretty cool. That's not my thing, but being able to dress up and go and see all the pictures that I saw, it's pretty cool, man. People get a kick out of the Kentucky Derby, but that just wasn't my thing. Hey, but Coach Olin is that type of dude too, to a certain extent. You just see Coach Eck just doing more, right? But I'm excited because Coach Olin has been able to keep Jake Hall, you guys, Uriah Tenet, and we have Chris Howell coming back. Chris Howell only played 11 games last year based off of a injury. But when you think about Jake Hall and Uriah Tenet, both of them combined for 27 points a game, that's huge, man. And Uriah, he's an up-and-coming, exciting player. And the fact that he's electric, I feel like he can play up and down. I think he can get downhill very well. That meaning he can attack the basket and he does his thing.
0: We saw it at Mountain West. Oh, that dunk.
29: Yeah.
0: Oh my. That was insane to me.
29: Being able to see little guys like that, being able to dunk like that, man, is pretty cool. I think of Steve Francis. I think Steve Francis might be a little taller than him, but just the fact that he's being electric. The contract will run through 2026 to 2031. Retention bonus, $100K in May, and again in May 26th, and then again in May 27th, you guys. The increase will happen in year 3, year 4, and year 5 in the agreement. Valued increase is $1.3 million. Original agreement was what he's making before, you guys. Now the agreement is the yearly is going to increase to $1.45 million. Basketball, which includes increasing both NIL for students athletes as well as supporting staff compensation and retention. It always comes down to retention, man. Yeah. I think it's great. The fact that we were able to lock him down for 5 years. I mean, you can't stop anybody from going anywhere, but we have him locked in for 5 years. That's the exciting part.
0: One thing that I don't think some of these fans understand, but I know me and you share this bond, is that during our years of playing, you played NBA, and then when I ran track, we all had different coaches for like several years.
29: I had 10 coaches in 11 years.
0: I had three coaches in 3 years.
29: Yeah.
0: So they don't know the bond that these players are going through. That once you keep these coaches and you form that bond, that recruiting helps too, because you don't have to go to a player and be like, oh, is this coach good? Well, I don't know. I only had him for a year.
29: Or,
0: like, you just hold that bond more, and it just helps. Like, it's like a domino effect, I feel like.
29: So that now, I mean,

0: kids nowadays thinking more on the sense of like loyalty to where that coach recruited you, and especially if you're playing, that kid's staying, right? Like, I don't know if you're hearing that. I'm trying to get your thoughts on like what the kids are probably thinking nowadays. So
1: I feel like loyalty is like kind of dead at this point.
0: Because I thought it was.
1: I think it is kind of because of NIL probably killed all that. It comes down to if you trust your coach and if you see yourself performing the way that you performed. So I feel like J. Cole, that's why he stayed. If he would have went to a different school, like where was he getting, Kansas or a UNC, and he had to like have that bond again and have that trust, I don't think it would have been like as good as it was at UNM.
0: Yo, if you guys are listening right now and you want to talk some Lobo basketball, man, hey, just signed Coach Eric Olin to a 5-year contract, you guys, which extends to 2031. You can pick up the phone 505-246-0610, or you can text me 505-246-0610. I just love the fact that we're able to try and create some type of culture. I feel like the last stint of that was what, Patino, right? I mean, what was before that, right? I mean,
1: I didn't see a culture after that.
0: Yeah, that's what I'm saying.
1: Because like, there was a point where when I was 5 to 8 or 9 years old, I went to Pitt games a lot, and then I just stopped after that, and I didn't know how the basketball team was doing.
0: It's a roller coaster.
1: So, and then when I went to college again, that's when we had Patino, and then I started going again. So, yeah, I feel like now it's a lot different, and it's a lot better for the fans at that point. So they get familiar. And last year we were asking the question, oh, how's this team going to be? Now we don't have any questions for that because we know how this team and Patino is going to perform. And
0: not Patino,
1: how,
0: Coach Olin.
1: Yeah, Coach Olin, not Patino.
0: Yeah,
1: no.
0: Yeah, don't say that. Yeah, we don't want that. We don't want that mud back here, bro.
1: No, Coach Olin is going to perform and help these players too. We saw it in his first year, and it was his first year. Patino didn't do that his first year. Olin almost demolished Patino in his first year.
0: Let me tell you something, man. I feel like when you have Coach Olin make a comment about playing here in this community, I feel like when this community comes out, if this team is playing hard and good, I feel like the sixth man is in the crowd to where it jump starts this whole squad. And trust me, I know I play in front of 18,000 in this community, but it's just this community, man. Like, it's one thing to be able to make money, but my thing is, what if you would have went somewhere else and it wasn't brighter on the other side? You know what I mean? Because you're going to get your bag. Yeah. See, that's the only catch. Like, I don't know, man. I could have went to the UConns or the Kansas or the UNCs, but I saw 18,000 people, man.
1: There's nothing that competes with that.
0: There's nothing like being able to play in front of that amount of people, and you're on TV, and you walk around this city. Just saying, man, it's just a different type of beast.
1: Yeah,
0: it's
1: a lot of people just embrace. I've never seen anyone embrace basketball like UNM has.
0: What? And then now we got football rolling.
1: Man. Yeah, I couldn't walk during that state game anywhere.
0: Yeah, unbelievable, man. Hey, we'll be right back. We got another hour of Unfiltered right here, kicking it with my boy Jonah. And I think Eric Strauss is coming in here, you guys, today. I text him. So we'll see if the Ringer's coming. You got the over on the under of 2.
1: Under.
0: You got the under?
1: Yes.
0: I got the over. I'm always going over on Eric.
1: Wait, what is the over under? 2.5?
0: That's fine. He's going over 2. That's all I see. That phone is going off over 2 times. And what if it's 2? Do I still win? This is how
1: you know
0: I don't bet.
1: See, 2 is under.
0: Okay. See, I just learned something. This is why I don't bet, man. Hey, we'll be right back. 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
2: Traffic right now, we continue to deal with those slowdowns both directions of I-25 near the construction zone. Headed west on I-40 between the interchange and Coors, you're going to see some slowdowns in that area. You've also got slow-moving traffic westbound on Paseo near 2nd Street. Dealing with some congestion, headed west on Alameda near Coors. You've also got some slow-moving traffic westbound on Montaño as you approach Coors.
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6: Jim Rome here with your Rome Report. Honestly, I can't stop laughing at that beatdown the Knicks put on the Hawks last night. That was a 50-point game in the second quarter. They led by 61 at one point. Go, New York. Go, New York. Go. Bravo, Knicks. And by bravo, I mean no credit at all. 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
22: 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I got Jonah in here with me, you guys, today. And I also got Eric Strauss that just came in here with me. What up, my guy?
23: Hey,
22: what's going on at 6 over there on KKOB?
23: Monday. Well, I'm going to start a new segment, but I don't know when I'm going to get it off the ground. So I'll let you know when I have. But it's going to be really fun. I think you're going to enjoy it, too.
22: Hey, I need that.
23: You're going to pop over.
22: Oh, come on.
23: Here and there.
22: Yeah. Yeah, you let me know, man.
23: Yeah. When the new segment hits, you're going to be like H to the Izzo Strauss.
22: Hey, yeah, did he, yeah, Jonah? Yeah. Did you just hear him? Yep. H to the Izzo. We're old.
23: Beats,
22: man.
23: To the Rizzy.
22: Off the hizzle.
23: Yo,
22: the shizzle.
23: The strizzle in the hizzle.
22: Jonah.
23: Anyways.
22: You're just going to smile at us, man?
23: He's like, these old bleepers. These old bleepers. Anyways.
22: Hey, you have a good weekend, though, bro?
23: I did. Had a beautiful Mother's Day. We went to the biopark.
22: Okay.
23: And I have bad knees, so walking's. Like, I want to take my wife on, so I'm going to get my knee done coming up soon.
22: Knee replacement?
23: Yeah. I have no cartilage.
22: Okay.
23: So that's one thing that
22: kind of. Based off of what?
23: Genetics.
22: Oh, okay.
23: Lasciviousness when I was younger, you know, just not taking care of myself. So.
22: Oh, okay.
23: That remember, sucks. I lived on my own since the eighth grade, so my diet was horrible. Everything was horrible.
22: Yeah, you have to figure it out.
23: Figure it out, dude.
22: Oh, I was in college.
23: Make
22: I didn't
23: it happen.
22: Always have money.
23: Yep.
22: I get it.
23: So, you know, ramen. Yeah. So,
22: hey, $420 a month scholarship.
23: At your size.
22: Hey, we had free food, but it wasn't the same.
23: Yeah.
22: Man. It was only training camp a couple times a day, but hey,
23: all I did was work and go to school. That's it.
22: And we couldn't work.
23: Yeah, see, I had to work. Yeah. I had to pay bills.
22: I wanted to work.
23: Yeah. Did you? Oh, my God.
22: Yeah, we couldn't work. Oh. Like, imagine having like a part-time gig on like the weekend or something during the season.
23: So you can make a little
22: bit of money.
23: Yeah.
22: No.
23: Wow.
22: Hey, I had a Ford Escort. My payments were $150 a month. So that came out of my 420.
23: Oh, my God. I drove. My first car was a Buick Skylark and had a blown timing chain. And I literally drove the tires so they would spark around the corners.
22: Wow.
23: You could see the steel belts. How they didn't pop, I have no idea.
22: Hey, I'm about to go random. Yeah. If you're listening out there and you had some, I don't know, not so good cars when you were in college, call me 505-246-0610. I had a stick shift, and I had to kind of learn how to drive a stick.
23: Really? Yeah, you didn't know?
22: I had to figure it out.
23: It was a stick Escort.
22: And it was a two-door.
23: See, that thing is a Cadillac compared to what I was driving, Kenny. I'm telling you.
22: Just saying.
23: Okay, man. So I don't know if you know this, but I had a 600cc car.
22: Okay.
23: It literally had a motorcycle engine. It was a Honda 600C, and the shifter was on the dash. So it was a 4-speed on the dash, and it was a little tiny car. And my friends and I would draw straws sometimes when we go to the bar for who was going to be the designated driver.
22: That's cool.
23: And I lost one time, and they all stacked themselves in the hatch. Legs were flying out. I could drive down sidewalks in it. It was a little motorcycle car.
22: Jonah,
23: it was badass.
22: Jonah, what was your first car? Is this your truck?
24: That was not my Mitsubishi Montero Sport. I think it was 2003.
23: That's a good one.
24: It was like an SUV.
22: That's a nice one. I had a Mitsubishi Galant.
23: The Galant?
22: That was my second
23: one.
22: I had some 15s in the trunk.
23: Yeah. Nice. Oh, you have the...
22: I got a hookup. I'm not going to say cool. where, but I got a hookup.
23: Yeah.
22: Hey, here's a question, you guys. Here's a
23: Chrysler
22: text.
23: Newport.
22: Chrysler Newport 69.
23: Oh, that's a...
22: Hey, I wish I had a picture. I'm going to look that up.
23: Oh, man. Hey, look up my Honda 600C. You will laugh your ass off.
22: Honda 600C?
23: Yeah. It's so good, dude.
22: Hey, here's a text, though. Kenny, to put you on the spot, you had your choice of any ex-Lobo basketball coach to play for. Which one would it be?
23: Yeah, that's a good question.
22: Man, I looked up all the coaches, and not Craig Neal.
23: No?
22: No.
23: You didn't like Noodle?
22: He changed when he became the head coach.
23: Okay.
22: Let's just put it like that.
23: Okay.
22: I've heard some amazing things about Bob King.
23: Yeah.
22: But I just didn't.
23: They named the court after him.
22: Yeah, I don't wish I was born in that era.
23: Yeah.
22: But if I could bring Bob King to the era I played in 95.
23: Yeah.
22: Like that from, he was 1963 to 1972. But you guys got to also keep in mind, man, he was 66% winning percentage. And then my coach, Dave Bliss, was 69% winning percentage.
23: You liked Bliss, right? You
22: just hated him,
23: but you liked him.
22: I hated him.
23: Love hate.
22: I hate him.
23: Yeah.
22: I hated him.
23: Yeah.
22: But
23: you guys have a good relationship now.
22: Yeah, we're cool. Like, yeah. He's at a golf course in San Antonio and everything, and I'm going to get him on the show here at some point.
23: Yeah.
22: But it Clayton, yeah, they had their moment. Frank Willis was here this week. Lobo legend played at UNM.
23: Yeah.
22: Frank's Famous Chicken and Waffles was in here last week as well. Yeah. He just opened up a new spot in the airport. But some guys, hey, you can go play for coaches, but sometimes it doesn't work out.
23: Yeah.
22: Right?
23: And yeah.
22: I don't know, man, but I would say Bob King.
23: What do you think your worst Dave Bliss memory is? So if it's a love-hate relationship, there must have been times where he just triggered you.
22: Because
23: I had a coach that would trigger me.
22: Larry Brown, NBA legend head coach, he would trigger me.
23: Yeah.
22: But it's a matter of coaching, I think, right? I probably wasn't treated like a guy that wasn't playing. Let's just keep it real.
23: Yeah.
22: Like I was probably treated differently, but he got on me just as much.
23: And you're like,
22: the expectation was higher for me.
23: And you're like, well, give me minutes if you're going to ride my ass.
22: See, now this is the guys that didn't get minutes.
23: Yeah.
22: Clayton Shields got minutes.
23: Yeah.
22: But there's some other things there, but this is Frank Willis. He didn't get minutes like he probably thought he should have, right?
23: Yeah.
22: Like, I don't know, man.
23: Is everybody, anybody ever really happy with their minutes?
22: Ugh. I played a lot.
23: If you're a starter,
22: I played a lot.
23: You did.
22: But then you get to the NBA and reality sets in.
23: And it's
22: right.
23: Different.
22: I didn't play my first 50 games. I sat there making $600,000. Like, you got to wait for your turn.
23: Ugh.
22: That's why. Yeah, man.
23: That had to have been horrible.
22: It's different.
23: Go like that, Kenny.
22: It's different. But Eric, man, let's drop this. Coach Olin just signed a 5-year contract all the way through.
23: Means
22: 31.
23: Absolutely nothing.
22: I couldn't wait for you
23: celebrate
22: to celebrate,
23: Lobo fan, all you want. That means Jack Diddley.
22: Why
23: and
22: is
23: dude.
22: That? Why is that?
23: Because
22: from your perspective.
23: It doesn't matter. Money walks and bleeper talks, right? So someone comes in, they see Olin. If he has another hugely successful season, how he turned this program around, who's not going to want that? You made the Lobos relevant. That hasn't happened since Rocky Long. I mean, come on, let's be honest. And so I don't care if it's a 10-year deal. If someone swoops in, offers him the money, unless he loves this community, he's gone.
22: And buys them
23: so
22: out?
23: So celebrate all,
22: buy out the contract and everything?
23: Like, that can't happen,
22: see,
23: right?
22: But you got to also admire the fact that Ryan Berryman did lock him in for 5 years.
23: Yeah, love it. Right, celebrate all you want, Lobo fan. Yeah. It means absolutely nothing.
22: I hate to sound so jaded.
23: I'm a realist.
0: It is true.
23: Someone does throw money at you. I
22: can't even say no. And like, I can't even get mad at you right now.
23: I know,
22: like,
23: Lobo all. Like, Lobo fan all. We got him for 5 years. You don't have anything for 5 years.
22: It's just like anybody when they play for a team, right?
23: Yep.
22: It's NIL.
23: Yep. NIL.
22: See, the thing about it is like having a moment to be able to feel like, hey, this community, we have them for 5 years.
23: Yeah.
22: I think that's what everybody's going to be excited about. There's a big press conference at 12 o'clock tomorrow.
23: Yeah,
22: man.
23: I'm a Debbie Downer, Kenny. Let's be honest.
22: That's reality.
23: It's reality.
22: Right? It's kind of a year-to-year situation because, look, Jake Hall got his money. His brother's coming. Uriah Tenet, he got his money. And then you got the other kids that are coming. They're going to get their money. You got walk-ons is going to get theirs. And then here we are. We go through another season.
23: And will it all fit, though? Again, we've got some puzzle pieces there. Will it all work? Will it all fit? Will Jake Hall continue to have success? You know, these are all sophomore slump is real, is it not? So I don't know.
22: I got a question for
23: you. Yeah, go ahead.
22: There's no way to lock these kids in.
23: No. No. This is the Wild West right now.
22: You know what I mean? Like, there should be some type of way. No. There should be some type of way to lock these kids in when it comes to their contracts and everything. That, like, there should be something.
23: Well, they're starting to in the NCAAs, right? That one school sued, but I think they even lost because they said the kid committed per year. I forget the case right now, but they sued, and I believe they, I don't know if they won or lost now. I'll tell you after break.
22: Okay.
23: But.
22: Hey, Brian, we'll get to you right after this break, man. We got to show some love to the sponsors. Hey, we'll be right back. 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
5: Well, as we take a look at traffic right now, you're going to see more slowdowns, I-25 in both directions as you approach the construction zone. Westbound I-40 near the interchange, you start to see some slowdowns. Those are going to stick around until Coors. Westbound Paseo, right around 2nd Street, traffic's moving slow. You've also got some congestion westbound Alameda near Rio Grande. See an accident? Call the Traffic Tracker hotline at 505-767-9167. 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
22: AM 610, the Sports Animal. I got Jonah in here producing with me, you guys. And I got Eric Strauss. You can catch him over on KKOB at the top of the hour right after this. Let's go to the phone lines right away, you guys, because we had Brian waiting. Brian, you're in the Sports Animal with Kenny Thomas. What's up, man?
7: Hey, Kenny. Yeah, boy, Stroud made a good point there. You know, these... It's great that Olin did sign a 5-year extension, but I still say where mid-conference teams like UNM could make money is if you're going to come take our coach, it's going to cost you, $5 million, $10 million or so. That's our buyout.
23: Yep.
22: There we go. I like that.
7: You know, put some teeth in it and let us get some of the money. I mean, holy shit, I'm tired of these big conferences coming in and just – they're not doing any work. They're just henpecking the top, the low feeding fruit.
22: Yeah, I totally agree. That might not be a bad thing too, as well, to add maybe that in the contract for the players too. You know what I mean?
7: Yeah, exactly. Yeah, exactly, man. Put some teeth in it. If they're going to come steal our players and our coaches, it's going to cost you. Damn it.
22: Yeah.
23: Amen.
7: Okay.
23: Thanks for the call, man.
22: You got anything else, Brian?
7: No, that's it, yeah.
22: I appreciate you, my guy. What, Eric? What are you laughing at, man?
23: Nothing.
22: Can you say, hey, you can say the word damn?
23: You can say damn. That,
22: but yeah. Can you say the S word?
23: No.
22: Okay. Oh, yeah, he said the S word. Yeah. We can't get in trouble because we didn't say it, but it's all good. Hey, Eric, here's a texter right here. 1983 Mazda 323 with front end damage.
23: Those were POSs, man. Those were bad.
22: Were those bad?
23: Yeah.
22: Mazdas? Mazda just sounds bad.
23: That one, the 323, Google an image of it. That is a junker. Those were bad.
22: It's worse than yours?
23: Yeah. Well, the Buick Skylark was a horrible car. It was really bad. At least the Mazda 323, you get some gas mileage. I don't know what motor it had in it, but I don't think the only good car Mazda made was that rotary RX-7. That was a good motor. That was a good car. But the rotary technology didn't catch on like they thought it would. You know the rotary engine?
22: I'm not that bad.
23: Mazda.
22: I'm not that bad.
23: RX-7, yeah.
22: Yeah, and I don't know.
23: Did
22: that
23: you
22: much
23: get
22: about
23: into
22: cars
23: when you got into the NBA? Like, aren't they all car guys?
22: No.
23: Like, all the players, they can buy these fancy cars? No.
22: They can buy the fancy cars, but you can only drive one at a time.
23: I know.
22: Like, there's guys that had multiple cars, and I'm like, yo, bro. Like,
23: I mean, did somebody pull up and you were like, damn.
22: Yeah.
23: Like, what was the most impressive
22: Remember
23: car?
22: Remember MBT Cribs?
23: Yeah.
22: And what was that, MTV?
23: Shaq was on that show.
22: All the cars, man. Superman. He has Superman and everything. Custom design.
23: Yeah, ridiculous.
22: That's Shaq. Stupid money.
23: Yeah, stupid money.
22: That's stupid money.
23: Yeah.
22: But, yeah, when the Escalades came out, I had an Escalade.
23: Okay.
22: When it came out. They were like the boxes here in 99 when they first came out.
23: Great car.
22: Like an ice cream truck.
23: Yeah. Wasn't it a Cadillac, right?
22: Yeah, it's Cadillac. Yeah.
23: Those are beautiful.
22: Yeah. My only sedan was a, I had two. I had a BMW, and then I had a
23: And you're
22: Mercedes.
23: In an F-150 now.
22: No.
23: I
22: was in an
23: truck.
22: F-150. Zach, man.
23: Damn.
22: No. He kind of knew I wasn't a truck guy.
23: Uh-huh.
22: So he's like, Kenny, just take your Expedition back.
23: Okay.
22: So he put me back in my 2025 Expedition that I've had
23: the
22: for a couple of years now.
23: Nice, yeah.
22: But he might be giving me that new 2026, baby. I just saw that top-notch performance, the total package today when I went up there and had lunch with my guy.
23: Oh, you went and had lunch with him?
22: Yeah, Capital Ford Santa Fe, man. I'm up
23: Where'd
22: there
23: you
22: all
23: guys
22: the time.
23: Eat, by the way?
22: Ah, the sandwich place is so, man, I forgot. It's so good.
23: Was it good?
22: It was so good.
23: You got to remember these places because
24: so
23: I like to go to Santa Fe.
22: Man, he has me all over the place, man. It's like one place, one place, one. Yeah, I don't remember.
23: Okay.
22: I don't remember. And the thing about it is,
23: next time, write it down.
22: I pay.
23: Or text me.
22: I pay.
23: There. Okay.
22: I pay.
23: Yeah.
22: I don't let him pay for lunch. I try not to.
23: Okay.
22: Then he'll get all sneaky and give his card ahead of time.
23: Yeah.
22: Yeah.
23: I do that.
22: He does like so much for me, man.
23: Yeah.
22: It's an honor to be able to be associated with him.
23: That's cool.
22: Hey, but hey, you guys, we got to get to some sports. I feel like I haven't talked sports this whole time.
23: Yeah, let's do it. Yeah.
22: Yo, the WNBA just kicked off, Eric. It's the 30th season that just came. And it was amazing, man. You had the Liberty 106-75 over the Suns. You had Breanna Stewart that had 31 points. She's the face of the WNBA. She's one of the faces. But here's a huge one. You got the Mercury just beat the defending champs, the Aces, the Las Vegas Aces, 99-66. Asia Wilson, MVP. They kind of got blown out.
23: Those are kind of unwatchable games. The first two.
22: Think like about that.
23: 75, is that even fun to watch?
22: It was fun at one point because I was watching it, and then it got out of control. But imagine this blowout against the Aces when you're receiving your championship rings.
23: Oh.
22: And your championship.
23: Oh, and you got beat by 33.
22: And then you get beat by 30.
23: Wow. Dude, that hurts.
22: That would suck.
23: That would suck bad.
22: That would be bad.
23: Like, you're trying to get your ring and be all happy and...
22: What are the odds, man? And then you lose. They just could not make a shot.
23: So you don't think Caitlin Clark's the face of the league still?
22: She is.
23: Okay.
22: Why do you think they're making millions of dollars now?
23: Yeah.
22: And I had a conversation with Zach today, and it's like they're making $1 million, and they're playing like 40-something games.
23: Wow.
22: That's huge.
23: That's huge.
22: It's not like they're playing like the NBA. They're playing 7-8 months.
23: Yeah.
22: That's just regular season.
23: Yeah.
22: Right? It's huge, the type of money that they're making. So I'm just happy that they got the chance to actually make the type of money that they're making. Because last year, when you first came in, you were making $800,000. Yeah. $80,000. That's what Caitlin Clark was making. That is stupid.
23: That's stupid.
22: And she's only making $500,000 this coming year. So imagine.
23: Are you kidding?
22: Yeah. But the increase is like 400.
23: And her endorsements, man. Yeah. She's on every damn commercial.
22: She's
23: now.
22: Everywhere, man.
23: I mean, she really is.
22: And then, speaking of Caitlin Clark, you had the Wings taking on the Fever, who Caitlin Clark plays for. Mm-hmm. The Wings won 107-104. I think it was a great game.
23: Yeah, see, that's
22: Paige
23: a game.
22: Becker is legit.
23: What happened?
22: She's playing some really, really good ball. What? Go ahead. Go ahead, bro.
24: Caitlin has an 8-year deal with Nike with $28 million.
23: Yeah. She's doing just fine.
22: And she did that a couple years ago. Yeah. And she was hurt the majority of the year towards the end of the season last year. But Paige Becker, man, obviously she's...
23: I just hope they can find a way where they're not going at her so hard this season.
22: That's never going to stop.
23: It's never, is
22: no.
23: it?
22: No. It's never going to stop.
23: Which is dumb when you think about it. Like, if you injure that girl and she's the face of your league, it hurts the value of everybody's contracts.
22: See, but then this
23: is
22: they
23: don't think like that.
22: No.
23: No, it's competition.
22: No.
23: I get it.
22: No.
23: I get it.
22: And when you're the face, everybody wants to go at you, man. Hey,
23: yeah,
22: when Tim,
23: true.
22: Like night Michael, in, night out, I went up against Tim Duncan, Kevin Garnett,
23: Chris
22: Webber.
23: Yeah, you didn't care.
22: Once we stepped on the court, I didn't care who they were.
23: Yeah.
22: Before that, mad respect.
23: Yeah.
22: You know what I mean? But when we get between those lines, I think differently.
23: Yeah.
22: I used to go at every single one of them because they were coming at me.
23: Yeah.
22: Just saying, but...
23: It's all
22: I mean,
23: about the money, too.
22: Think about Angel.
23: You got to make play. You got to go after them so you can keep your contract.
22: And think about Angel Reese. Everybody's talking about her, but she's the bad girl, obviously, but it doesn't matter because she voices her opinion. She's with Reebok, with Shaq, and Allen Iverson has her own shoe.
23: Yeah.
22: People saying that she's not the best player.
23: She's not hard on the eyes, though. That doesn't
22: That's
23: hurt.
22: A given.
23: That doesn't hurt
22: That's
23: anything. I mean, Michael Jordan was a good-looking guy. Let's be honest. Part of the reason he became the face of it. It was not just he was uber talented, but I mean he was a good looking dude. You know what I mean? Anyways.
22: Hey,
23: you're not all hard excited to look at Angel.
22: Hey, did you hear him getting all excited over my Michael Jordan?
23: He's a good looking dude. Big old ice. Remember the earrings he used to wear? I think the earrings he used to wear were like
22: he only had one.
23: I thought it was a hoop. Big stud.
22: He only had one.
23: Did he only wear one?
22: He only wore one.
24: Yeah, I thought it was
22: He only had
24: ring.
22: One. He's only known for one ring in his ear. Yeah, which is actually like a
23: now
22: hoop.
23: Now the dudes do too.
22: Yeah, like me.
23: Yeah.
22: Black stones, though, baby. Yeah. What you got, Jonah? Oh, we got to go to break, huh? That sucks. We got two more segments. Eric, you bring a different element and a different perspective.
24: We need to talk about Wemby.
23: Yeah.
22: We're about to talk about Wemby right now. Yeah, trust me, Spurs.
23: WNBA, we gave him some flowers.
22: See? Spurs, Minnesota, baby. Wemby, do you think he's going to get suspended for that elbow?
24: No, he's not. He didn't. Adam Silver says he's playing.
23: Everybody's crying about it.
22: He's playing. I didn't think he was going to get suspended.
23: I don't think
22: either.
23: It was suspendable. It was
22: the way it looked. Let's talk about this when we get back. Yeah. The way it looked bad because it was a hell of a delay. It was a hell of a delay.
23: His teammate behind him, Harper. I think it was Harper. It was Harper, and he's going. He knew. Shizzle.
22: What did they call him? The alien man. Or
23: yeah.
22: They call him?
23: His teammate was hilarious. Dude, have you seen that meme?
22: Yeah.
23: Oh,
22: it was pretty bad. Yeah. We'll be right back. We're going to talk some Spurs and the Timberwolves, that game that went down. Now the series is 2-2. It was a good game. We'll be right back. 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
5: Well, traffic right now, you've got those slowdowns both directions of I-25 near the construction zone. You're also seeing slowdowns I-40 in both directions near the interchange. That looks mainly like folks trying to exit off onto northbound I-25, so be aware of that. Also, westbound I-40 approaching Coors, you're going to see some slow-moving traffic there as well. Westbound Paseo near 2nd Street, you got some slowdowns. Seeing a little congestion westbound Alameda at Coors. See an accident? Call the Traffic Tracker Hotline at 505-767-9167. I'm Michael Carlisle from the 96.3 News Radio KKOB Traffic Center.
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32: You know, it's interesting. For such a long time, I think people thought about diseases as something that mostly happened later in life. Just in recent years, however, we as a society have really begun to think about preventing certain ailments much, much earlier. Case in point, new study out of Northwestern University School of Medicine found the mid-30s are a major turning point for men's heart health. For women, about a decade later. But for the men, this is the time when you really need to be thinking about your heart health seriously. At a bare minimum, start seeing a primary care doctor once a year just to get your blood pressure and cholesterol checked. You can also look up and then do your best to follow what is known as the American Heart Association's Life's Essential Eight. These are things everyone can do to decrease their risk of heart disease. I'm Dr. Sanjay Gupta, helping you live a better life.
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22: Well, I got Jonah in here with me today producing you guys. Kaylina's out on a hiatus, just to let you guys
23: know.
22: Where'd
23: Kaylina go?
22: Her birthday was Friday.
23: Oh, fun.
22: So good for her. We gave her a shout out on Friday. It's very well deserved. Jonah does an amazing job.
23: Yeah. Kaylina's just good energy.
22: I got two great producers, and they do an amazing job, right? Yeah. And then I have guys like you come up in here, Eric Strauss, and support what I'm doing. I really, really appreciate it.
23: We've had a lot of fun, I think.
22: Yeah, and it's a different perspective, right? Yeah. But let's get to the Spurs and Timberwolves game. Yeah. The series is 2-2 now. The Timberwolves won 114, Spurs 109. Game five is about to go back to San Antonio. Everybody was, to a certain extent, everybody was expecting.
23: I'm pretty sure
22: that elbow that Wimby was going to get injected, I didn't think he was going to.
23: I didn't think he was going to get suspended.
22: No. There's probably a fine coming down.
23: He's the face of the league.
22: You got a point.
23: They're not going to suspend him. You think it's the new LeBron. Silva? What's it, Silver or Silva?
22: Adam Silver.
23: Yeah, what is Jim Rome calls him Powder? You know, it's just a horrible nickname. But you think Powder doesn't want the face of the league back for a game? Like, give me a break.
22: I think Adam Silver is under the gun anyway, especially when it comes to the ratings.
23: The product's horrible.
22: And how things have unfolded the last couple of years. But I think this is why he's increasing the play-in.
23: Yeah.
22: He's creating other aspects of it to where I even like what he's about to do with the tanking.
23: Yep.
22: That is about to be implemented. The bottom worst three teams are the ones that three, four teams are the ones that are going to be penalized.
23: Yep.
22: Right?
23: Yep.
22: So you get less lottery balls. I actually like it, but I don't think it's going to stand up.
24: He has to try something. That in-season cup, too, that he made.
22: Yes.
23: I like the in-season cup
22: or something like that.
23: I because do think it's a fun element.
22: They're playing for money. They're playing for something. Sorry, this is the business, and it's another way to entice these guys to actually play because it's considered a regular season game, you guys. And what people don't understand, it's hard when you're playing 7 months out of the year and you're playing consistently night in, night out. But now, if you think about it.
23: Yeah.
22: It's one of those things to where the NBA has to put out a good product.
23: It has to.
22: How do you go about putting out a better product, though?
23: Well, like, just what you're saying. Well, I think a lot of things he's done. The in-season tournament, much better. Playoffs are great. You at some point, you're going to have to look at the regular season and put something more on the regular season. And you're going to have to penalize teams for sitting players. Because that's really what's killing the product. You pay that much money to go to an NBA game to watch the stars sit on the bench. Like, no. Yeah. I get load management, then cut the number of games down or do something along that front. But when you pay for a ticket, you don't want to go and not see LeBron play. You know? And I get guys get injured, but that's not...
22: I was just about to say, keep that in mind. Guys do get injured. I know I agree with you 100% because...
23: There's injury and then there's load management.
22: NBA tickets are not cheap.
23: No.
22: Just saying.
23: No.
22: They're not cheap.
23: And you're going there to watch a half-assed product. No.
22: Yeah.
23: No.
22: That's fair. Jonah, you got any? My bad, Jonah. There's a caller coming in. I totally agree with you.
23: You watched the foul.
22: You got.
23: What was your thoughts initially when you saw it? Did you think it was going to be a flagrant two? When you initially watched it?
22: Yes.
23: You did?
22: Yes. I for sure. Yeah. For For sure, I thought it was a flagrant two.
23: Okay.
22: For sure.
23: So you knew he was
22: for
23: gone.
22: For sure. Because you got to keep in mind, I don't know if you saw the real time or the real situation.
23: What were the three elements?
22: It was way after the whistle.
23: Yeah.
22: With him being so long and how lanky he is.
23: Yeah.
22: Like, think about the time. Nothing against you, but think about your arms are shorter.
23: No, of course.
22: Think about the time to be able to react and move it all and blah, blah, blah.
23: Yeah.
22: He did it.
23: And he looked at the kid and went,
22: He turned.
23: Intent. What are the three elements? Intent, the strike, and follow through. What am I missing? I'm missing the middle one.
22: It was all of that and some.
23: And then he
22: talked to Harrison Barnes because Harrison Barnes was like, it was flagrant two right there on the bench. And he's like, yeah, you got ejected. He's like, okay.
23: Yeah, and he has no
22: idea. He was just so chill. And the thing about it is, it's like Wimby knew. I think he knew he was probably going to get ejected.
23: Yeah.
22: But let's go to the phone lines real quick. Let's go to Henry. Is this Henry?
3: Who the heck is Henry?
22: Oh, no. God, Jonah. What's up? What's up, bro?
3: Howard.
22: I know who it is. I know your voice. How you doing, Howard?
3: Jonah's just overwhelmed. He's got to answer the phone and star on the show.
23: He can handle it.
3: Got to ask you a question, Mr. T.
22: What's up, bro?
3: What do you think about, where's LeBron going to play next year? Is he going to be in L.A.?
23: No.
22: I could see him, and I don't know, man. What if he went back to Cleveland?
3: Do you think he's gone, Eric?
22: He asked you. You think he's gone?
23: I do think he's going to go to Cleveland. I think he, who else was looking at him heavily?
22: If he doesn't go back to Cleveland, I think he's going to stay in L.A.
23: Yeah.
22: It's Hollywood, man.
23: Yeah.
22: Why not finish your career in L.A.?
23: Yeah, I don't disagree with that.
3: I think he might even try to play two more years, to be honest, because
22: I think
3: it's about 70-80% chance that he's going to play in L.A. next year, in my opinion.
22: I could see that. Howard, I agree with you. He's 41. I could see him playing as long as he wants.
23: I agree.
22: Who's going to tell LeBron James no? Who's going to tell LeBron James no?
23: Nobody. Nobody.
22: Ain't nobody going to tell him
23: nobody. That. Nobody.
3: But then I've got a second part to this question for you, gentlemen. How soon does Bronny James's career end after LeBron's out?
22: Howard, it depends on if LeBron is associated with the Lakers.
23: Yep.
22: Right? Because he's going to be in some front office, or he's going to have some ownership in a team when he's done.
23: Yep.
22: And wherever that is, his son will be there.
23: Yep. He will buy his son a position on
22: that team. He's done it already.
23: Yep. He leveraged. Bronny shouldn't even be in the league, and he leveraged that.
22: Go ahead, Howard.
3: Guys in the G League right now that outclass Bronny. I mean, come on, guys.
23: Yeah.
22: No, we're agreeing with you.
23: Yeah. They leveraged him in, and Daddy will buy him a spot on the team.
22: Yeah, we're agreeing with you. We're totally agreeing with you.
23: I hate nepotism, by the way.
3: All right,
23: Howard. I hate nepotism.
3: Bronny, I guess.
23: Yeah, I hate nepotism.
22: Say it one more time, Howard.
3: Nepotism is alive and well. Hey, guys. Yep. Have a great day. Thanks for taking my call.
22: Always, man. Thanks, bro. Appreciate you as always. Yo, we got one more segment.
23: What do you think about nepotism?
22: Yo, it's a part of it. It's here.
23: Life. Is it life?
22: It's life.
23: It's just the way it's going to be.
22: It's like politics. It's life.
23: You're right. You're right.
22: And I know you talk politics. See, the thing about it is, we don't necessarily get into politics over here.
23: I know.
22: But it's a political thing when it comes to sports.
23: You're right.
22: It just is.
23: There was kids, coach's son, getting promoted.
22: I remember, be playing. Promotions.
23: Yeah. Just, you know, but
22: it's all about who you know, man.
23: It's who you know, not what you know.
22: It's who you know.
23: It's true.
22: And then when you think about it, it's not about, you say it's not about what you know, but you can still know, but it's about who you know.
23: Yeah.
22: And sometimes I got to play dumb.
23: Yeah.
22: Even if I know.
23: Hey-o!
22: You just got to give it to him sometimes, man.
23: Hey, amen. Amen to that. Right?
22: Hey, I'm not a politician.
23: Yeah.
22: But you're smart.
23: Yeah.
22: We'll be right back. 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
5: Well, traffic right now, you've got those slowdowns both directions of I-25 near the construction zone. You're also seeing slowdowns I-40 in both directions near the interchange. That looks mainly like folks trying to exit off onto northbound I-25, so be aware of that. Also, westbound I-40 approaching Coors, you're going to see some slow-moving traffic there as well. Westbound Paseo near 2nd Street, you got some slowdowns. Seeing a little congestion westbound Alameda at Coors. See an accident? Call the Traffic Tracker hotline at 505-767-9167. I'm Michael Carlisle from the 96.3 News Radio KKOB Traffic Center.
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32: Across the country right now, at this very moment, there are probably arguments taking place about who's doing more of the housework, the homework, the shuttling of kids from this activity to that. It's true. By and large, women do more of this than men. But doesn't have to be that way. And if you and your spouse can level that playing field, it's going to make both of you and your kids happier. Psychologist Yelena Kecmanovic says this might be how you get there. As hard as it might be at first, try to think of your partner like a teammate, not an adversary. Learn how to do some of the chores your partner does to get a better understanding of how much effort something takes. And finally, take the time to acknowledge what the other person is doing. And every now and then, even express your appreciation. That'll go a long way. I'm Dr. Sanjay Gupta, helping you live a better life.
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22: I got Jonah in here with me, you guys, producing. And I got Eric Strauss in here that just said that was bad. At the break, me and Eric were talking about the Minnesota Timberwolves and the Spurs game from the standpoint of how did Minnesota win that game?
23: Yeah.
22: Right?
23: They should have lost the game.
22: They couldn't get the ball over half court. There were certain things that they weren't able to do. But you got to keep in mind, like, the Spurs backcourt, like, with Castle and Vassell and all those guys, they're playing some unbelievable ball right now. You got De'Aaron Fox. That's one of the fastest dudes that gets up and down.
23: He's quick. You're right.
22: I thought they were going to lose a little step without Wimby, but they actually
23: didn't.
22: No.
23: And here's the thing. Everybody says the Timberwolves coach is great, right? My big thing is you just got trapped three times in the backcourt. Like, draw up a play. Your play is to throw the long ball. That's your play?
22: Yeah.
23: Like, you don't run screens or bring so. It's so easy to break those presses. Like, I was a high school basketball coach. I could break that press. But it's like you can't break a press. Have you seen that in the NBA? When was the last time you saw a press like that work in the NBA?
22: You don't. Until you get to the playoffs.
23: Right.
22: It's amazing.
23: I was shocked, dude. I'm like, you got it. They look like a high school team.
22: It changes the element, man, when you get to the playoffs. But, hey, it's process of elimination. If somebody's being trapped, what do?
23: Someone's
22: you're supposed
23: open.
22: To go to the ball.
23: Right, go to the ball.
22: That's the part I didn't get.
23: I didn't understand any of it.
22: Well, it's
23: in the NBA. Now, if this was high school, college, I could see it. In the NBA, I haven't seen a trap like that work, a full court press work like that in 10 years. Am I wrong on that?
22: That's
23: when was the last game you saw that you were like, oh, this press is working?
22: Not in the playoffs. I mean,
23: they almost lost that game, dude.
22: Until you get in the playoffs.
23: Yeah.
22: See, but I'm going to go back. Like, yeah. The Spurs showed a lot of grit without Wimby.
23: Yeah.
22: Right,
23: they're going to win this series.
22: I see them.
23: I don't see a way the Minnesota
22: with Wimby going out. I was like, no, they're done. They're done. I thought they would lose at least by 12.
23: They led the whole game.
22: Yeah,
23: in the fourth quarter they were up by 6-7 at one point.
22: Yeah,
23: I was like, they're going to lose this game without Wimby.
22: Now, if you bring back Wimby, obviously, right?
23: Obviously, series over, dude.
22: I just when you really think about it, I have a whole different perspective on the Spurs now. Because I felt,
23: too.
22: Well, Minnesota wasn't supposed to be Denver. Minnesota's there.
23: Yep.
22: The series is tied 2-2.
23: Yep.
22: Ant-Man came back.
23: Yep.
22: And then you got a Nas
23: Reed. The first loss in San Antonio was a bad loss for the Spurs.
22: It was Minnesota. They needed to get one.
23: Yep.
22: If it was the first one or the second one, they just needed one, right?
23: Yeah.
22: But the way that Minnesota's playing right now, I don't know if they can sustain it against these young guys. You got Nas Reed that took the elbow from Wimby.
23: Yep.
22: But if you really think about it, Julius Randle is the X factor because he actually capitalized on scoring when Wimby was out.
23: But Julius Randle, to me, feels like he comes on and then he just disappears again. Yeah. He reminds me of James Harden. When he wants to score, he does, but then he just disappears.
22: Yeah.
9: I feel like this hurts the Spurs even more because the Thunder are going to sweep the Lakers. They have an extra break.
23: Yeah.
9: They have an extra break.
23: Yeah.
9: You have to play more games. This is going to affect your body a lot. The reason why the Spurs lost was because Wemby wasn't on the court. If Wemby's on the court, you're winning. So just this extra loss and you having to play more just puts more bang on your body.
22: Yeah, because the Lakers do have one more. They got game 4, obviously, in L.A. But, yeah.
23: But what was surprising me, my son and I were talking about this game last night, and it's just like all of the draft picks that the Spurs have gotten over the past 3 years, you're like, how did they get all these great young rookies? Like, their draft picks have been phenomenal.
22: Let me tell you,
23: that team is stacked.
22: The
23: dude.
22: Thing about the Spurs,
23: yeah,
22: and they've always been this way. Think about Manu Ginobili.
23: Yep.
22: undrafted.
23: Yep.
22: Or second round guy.
23: Yeah.
22: Tony Parker
23: was phenomenal.
22: Those guys, Europeans, right?
23: Yep.
22: And you got to keep in mind, like, some of those European guys, they have left them overseas and kept their rights and brought them over at the right time.
23: Yeah.
22: And the reason I know this, because I used to train with the Spurs for my last, like, 6 years in the NBA.
23: Oh, wow.
22: So I got used to seeing how they maneuver and how they operate, and it was just like championship basketball.
23: Championship.
22: Like, you got to keep in mind, Popovich, who just had a stroke, he's still involved in

0: Well, I don't. We'll never see that again.
1: No,
0: no,
1: no. I think those days are over. Yeah, if OKC wins this one, I don't see them going again. I don't see them.
0: I didn't see them going again this year.
1: Yeah, they may not still. The Spurs might take them out, dude. No. You don't think so?
0: No. You tripping?
1: Okay.
0: You tripping?
1: Spurs look tough.
0: McCants and those guys that was in Philly.
1: Yeah.
0: And Joel Embiid, he's playing lights out.
1: Yeah.
0: It's unbelievable what he's shooting from behind the perimeter.
1: Yeah.
0: OKC's like eight.
1: OKC's ridiculous.
0: They're stupid ridiculous. You got to think about SGA. The last couple games, he's been in foul trouble.
1: Yeah.
0: And those guards for OKC have stepped up,
1: dude. Like he wasn't even missing.
0: Yeah.
1: Who do you think wins that, Jonah?
2: Well, I feel like OKC by a mile.
0: That's a given.
1: Everybody's OKC champions.
0: Now?
1: Yeah.
0: Yeah. They're 8-0 in the playoffs.
1: Yeah, I know.
0: They haven't lost a game.
2: The reason for it is because the only person in this whole world that could stop Wemby is Chet Holmgren, because they've been playing. They've been playing since they were 17 years old from FIBA World Championship, and Chet has beat him every single time.
1: I think they do have the size. I think Gobert's been very frustrating in that last game. Gobert was fumbleitis. He couldn't catch a ball. He couldn't dunk. I'm like, dude, you're massive. Grab the ball and dunk the damn thing.
0: Holmgren, I can see that now.
1: Yeah.
0: Maybe because of that athleticism, but you got
1: skinny on skinny.
0: Rudy Gobert has been around Wemby ever since he was in his teens.
1: But the Thunder have that other big guy. The other white dude.
0: He's really good, too. I like his energy.
1: He's big and he's solid.
0: Yeah, he plays really
1: well. He plays really well.
0: Hey, but you guys, check this out. You got the Knicks over here chilling, man, because they just swept my Sixers.
1: Who are these Knicks all of a sudden?
0: Mike Brown.
1: Damn.
0: It's unbelievable.
1: Dude, they're playing lights out.
0: They shot like 60% in the first quarter.
1: Do you think the Knicks have any shot of winning, getting to the championship? Who's going to stop them?
0: So they could end up playing the Pistons, or the Cavs.
1: Neither one of those teams are going to beat the way this Knicks team is playing now.
0: If anybody has a chance, it's the Pistons.
1: Because the matchups.
0: The Cavs can't beat the Knicks.
1: No. Too much defense.
0: So right now, are we looking at Knicks in the finals?
1: Knicks and Thunder, probably.
0: Well, OKC, world champs.
1: Yeah.
0: That's just my opinion.
1: Anybody see anything different there?
0: No.
1: I think the Spurs have an outside chance to upset OKC. An outside chance.
0: I'm so happy.
1: Just because of the Wemby factor.
0: I called this series against the Spurs and the Timberwolves going 7.
1: You're probably going to be right. I
0: called it going 7.
1: You might be right.
0: And if it goes 7, based off the Timberwolves winning that first game, I don't know if they're going to win 7. Thank you, Jonah. I appreciate you, my guy, as always, man.
2: Yeah, of course. See you Friday.
0: I will see you Friday. No, I will see you Wednesday at the Sandia event, actually. Yeah. Sandia Casino is doing a whole launch and a press conference for their 25th year anniversary. They're doing some marketing for 120 days.
1: Yeah.
0: Sandia is officially my partner.
1: That's cool.
0: That's where the golf tournament's happening. So
1: it's going to be fun.
0: You got to catch Eric at the top of the hour over on KKOB at 6 doing his thing. You guys catch me over at KOB4 at 10. And at 6 a.m., I will get with you guys tomorrow. You guys have a great Monday. Stay blessed. Be safe. Talk to you guys tomorrow. 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
3: Well, traffic right now. Things moving better here in the metro. You're still going to see some slowdowns westbound on I-40. Near the interchange, then again as you approach Coors. Both directions of I-25, you still got some slowdowns near the construction zone. Westbound Paseo, right around the river, traffic moving a little slow as you make your way through there.
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